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2: France celebrated Bastille Day. Paris hosted a first-of-its-kind parade. 500 soldiers from something called the Coalition of the Willing, which backs Ukraine, marched down the Champs-Élysées. France called it a symbol of Europe's strategic awakening. The Ukrainian president, British prime minister, and German chancellor were among the about 30 leaders invited by Emmanuel Macron to watch. An Idaho woman survived a near-death experience with the help of a local firefighter.
3: My first thought when I first flipped is you're going to die.
4: Ashlyn Monroe says she was trapped underwater for about 40 seconds before grabbing a branch and pulling herself up, the current pinning her against the trees.
3: It was scary. It was the scariest thing I've ever experienced.
4: A neighbor called 911, and firefighter Trenton Hogan swam across the rapids to reach her.
5: I introduced myself, actually, just like how you would a normal person at the grocery store, right? Hi, my name's Trenton. What's yours?
4: Hogan got her into a life jacket, and his team was able to safely get her to dry land.
2: ABC's Sophie Flay. Subaru is recalling more than 541,000 Crosstrek, Forester, and Ascent SUVs because they were made with a certification label that lists the wrong gross axle weight rating. Federal safety investigators say it could lead to an overloaded vehicle and increase the likelihood of a crash. Major League Baseball is in early talks to have players compete in the 2028 Los Angeles Olympics. Dave Packer, ABC News.
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11: He's here. He's here. Now, broadcasting from the underground command post, deep in the bowels of a hidden bunker, somewhere under the brick and steel of a nondescript building, we've once again made contact with our leader, Mark Levin.

0: I'm banging the pots and pans here. I'm sounding the alarm. As much as I know how, hopefully there's people listening out there who are elected to office. I don't know how much more I can keep raising the bar here because it's very, very frightening what's taking place in this country. And as I've said to you before, many times before, they're taking advantage of our liberty. They're taking advantage of our constitutional system. They're taking advantage of our immigration system, our due process system. They're taking advantage of all these left-wing judges that we have. And they're exploiting us. And they are conquering us, town by town. And they're listening to me now, and they're smiling ear to ear. Because they know I know. And they know I play their clips. So it's abundantly clear that it's not just Mark speaking. Our country's being conquered. You can only move so much to red states. It's happening in red states. Look at Texas. Republican governor, Republican statewide office holders there. You got Republican legislature. The hell are they doing? I don't know. They don't know. Whatever they're doing, it's not enough. Philadelphia, where I was born, cradle of liberty. You wouldn't know it. You wouldn't know. It looks like Mogadishu there. I'll be right back.
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2: Day, night. Holla at you folks. Love everybody. Feed the people. 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
3: ABC News, I'm Dave Packer. One person reported dead and a search for two missing in the San Francisco Bay near Alcatraz Island, where a pontoon boat sank today after a reported vessel fire. 19 people were said to be on board. ICE ordered to pause all traffic stops after agents shot and killed a man in Biddeford, Maine, Monday morning. ABC's Victor Oquendo is there.
4: Sources tell ABC News ICE officers will get new training. Border czar Tom Homan says the pause will be short, but it comes as hundreds in Maine protested the killing of 26-year-old Johann Sebastian Guerrero from Colombia.
3: President Trump backed off his one-day-old threat to impose a 20% tax on cargo transiting the Strait of Hormuz. Meanwhile, a U.S. blockade on Iranian ships and ports has been reimposed. Investigators in Jackson County, Mississippi, are asking for the public's help as they try to build a timeline in the lead-up to Nolan Wells' death, after the teen failed to return from a July 4th boating trip with friends.
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3: ABC News, I'm Dave Packer. One person reported dead and a search and rescue operation continues in the San Francisco Bay after a pontoon boat sank this afternoon. San Francisco Fire Chief Dean Crispin.
4: This current time, we have 13 who are on the shore and safe. We have 3 others who have been transported to California Pacific Hospital on Van Ness. We have 2 missing at this time. We are still conducting an active search.
3: President Trump backing off has announced 20% toll on ships going through the Strait of Hormuz and declaring the U.S. is renewing its blockade in the strait after another day of strikes between the U.S. and Iran. Taco Bell now removing some items as a precaution amid a nationwide parasitic outbreak. Thousands of people in more than 30 states suffering a severe intestinal illness. In the Senate.
5: Do you solemnly swear?
3: The late Senator Lindsey Graham's sister, Darlene Graham, sworn in today to her brother's Senate seat after being appointed by South Carolina's governor. This is.
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18: All right, we're still looking for an answer for that trivia question that I heard about earlier today. The first movie ever to have, and I'll give you a hint, two actresses played the same character in the same movie. Both actresses were nominated for an Academy Award. It's happened 3 times. What's the first time it ever happened? We've got text messages. Somebody said Driving Miss Daisy. That's incorrect. Somebody said Forrest Gump. Good guess. That's incorrect. Somebody else texted in Robin Williams and Sally Fields. I think they're talking about, are they talking about Mrs. Doubtfire? I don't know any other movies that Robin Williams and Sally Field were in together, but that is incorrect as well. Give you a hint. It was, the movie is about 30 years old. It's about 30 years old, and there were actresses. Give me another hint. I'll give you the answer later on in the show. Danny and Rawl has been holding on. Danny, thanks for checking in on America at Night.
10: Hey, what's going on, bro?
18: How you doing, bud?
10: Not bad. Your guest in the first hour was talking about murder, and I don't think that ICE agents are just rolling up and inadvertently shooting people. If somebody runs from them, I mean, there was another case where an individual was pulled over, four people in the car, the guy ran into busy traffic for whatever reason, and unfortunately,
18: are you talking about today in Florida?
10: Yes, sir.
18: Yeah. But the one in Maine, I mean, there's still a lot we don't know. There's now the one in Maine, he was driving down the street and the car bumps him and he does a U-turn to sort of get out of the way or to sort of get away from the car. And then the unmarked ICE car bumps him again. So I don't know if this guy was legally able to work here. He wasn't a target. He wasn't being investigated. He wasn't even the person they were going after. So there's a lot of questions as to why did you go after this guy? You weren't looking for this guy, and he was legal to here in the country. How did he end up dead?
10: Well, I don't disagree. You need to have more information, but, you know, it's kind of like we talked about last night. If somebody's coming up on you, well, there's a couple of things. One, you know, cliches become cliches for a reason. But if you see some middle-aged guy just walking up to your car, you're not going to freak out or... You know, most normal.
18: Sorry.
10: People, well,
18: you're telling me. We can agree to disagree. But if I'm sitting at a stoplight and there's a car that starts to bump me from behind or from the side,
10: don't twist this into something else. I was talking about an individual walking up to your vehicle, and if he doesn't have a weapon drawn,
18: No, I ain't sticking around. You're telling me that even if they came in with a squeegee wanting to clean my windows, I'm getting out of the way. Danny, we're going to have to disagree on this one. I got to go. I'm short on time. I got to go. America at Night, back in a moment.
17: Coming to you from the heart of the nation, this is America at Night with McGraw-Milhaven.
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20: A better life with Dr. Sanjay Gupta.
21: We talk a lot here about ultra-processed foods and the many ways in which they can negatively impact your health. They've been linked to weight gain, obesity, type 2 diabetes, cardiovascular disease, even cancer. And now a new study out of UCSF found that high ultra-processed food intake was associated with something called intramuscular fat, which is exactly what it sounds like. That's fat inside your muscles, which can cause them to become weaker. Now, in this particular study, the researchers noticed more wear and tear and pain in people's knees because of weakened thigh muscles. Cutting back on ultra-processed foods isn't easy. The CDC estimates at least half the calories in our diet come from ultra-processed foods. But if you're looking to eat cleaner, cutting out sugar-sweetened beverages, that may be the best number one thing you can do to try and get started. I'm Dr. Sanjay Gupta, helping you live a better life.
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9: 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It appears by its own numbers, the U.S. government seems insolvent. 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
2: All right, don't forget, we've got voicemails. You can always leave a voicemail when we're not here. 1-844-2-McGraw, 1-844-262-4729. People were complaining that they were listening to the show on tape delayed and couldn't call in during the live open hours. Always welcome to leave a message. Alex will rack it up. We'll put it on a cart, and we'll hit play. 1-844-2-McGraw, 1-844-262-4729. We've got a stack of text messages to get through, and, of course, phone calls are right ahead. Stay right there. We are just getting started. Next hour, it is part of our 250th celebration. Our National Park Series continues. We're going to talk about Cape Hatteras and Fort Raleigh National Historic Site and the Wright Brothers, where they took off from Kitty Hawk, North Carolina, is a national park. I did not know that. So we're all going to learn together about North Carolina and the Outer Banks. So that's all straight ahead. And your phone calls. Our executive director is Alex Hinton. Our engineer tonight is Richard Good. I'm McGraw Milhaven. This is America at Night on Westwood One.
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0: We are Red Eye Radio. He is Eric Carly, and I'm Gary McNamara. But the Democratic Socialists of America, when you see what they wish to do, there were two things, two of the most main points of the Constitution. One was the separation of powers, which is where power cannot accumulate in one area.
1: Right.
0: And so that's why, number one, you've got the legislative branch, the judicial branch, and the executive branch.
1: Right.
0: They want to put the executive branch and the Supreme Court under the judicial branch, under the legislative branch, which would just be the House with no Senate.
1: Yeah.
0: So what they're saying is all the power in our society should be by popular vote, which the founding fathers didn't want, because separate, keeping the power from accumulating in one area was absolutely critical to them. And the Senate is part of that.
1: Yes.
0: The Senate is part of keeping the legislative branch from having too much power.
1: Right.
0: Because the Bill of Rights is the other core part of it, which is, doesn't matter what the popular vote is, Bill of Rights still stays.
1: Right.
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0: Red Eye Radio. He is Eric Carly, and I'm Gary McNamara. Okay, coming up on the bottom of the hour, just one more story about our 21 years together coming up following the bottom of the hour. I just don't have time to tell it right
1: Well, now. There's 21 years worth, so yeah. I love talking about us.
0: It's all about us. I can sneak golf into here because it fits their narrative. We haven't said it in a while, the we're doomed narrative.
1: Yeah.
0: But it relates.
1: The reason I think from my perspective, that I quit saying it so much is because I think everybody knows it now. I think it's obvious.
0: Oh,
1: more coming up.
0: Yes.

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2: From ABC News, I'm Chuck Sievertson. Good morning. The U.S. boosts air attacks on Iran while President Trump gives this apparent ultimatum to the Islamic regime to get back to negotiations by next Wednesday or else.
3: We're going to knock out all their power plants. We're going to knock out all their bridges unless they get to the table and negotiate.
2: And the president also telling Fox News, quote, I don't want to negotiate. Oil tanker traffic through the Strait of Hormuz, again back to almost a complete standstill. Iran claims to have hit targets in Bahrain and Kuwait. After two recent fatal shootings during traffic stops by immigration officials, the Department of Homeland Security is putting them on pause. Former assistant DHS, now an ABC News contributor, John Cohen.
4: We've also seen videotapes of traffic stops in Pennsylvania and other places. So it appears, at least anecdotally at least, that we are seeing an increase not only in these stops, but also in stops that are resulting in injuries or death.
2: Sources say ICE officers will get more training. Acting Attorney General Todd Blanche faces a Senate confirmation hearing today to try to get the job permanently. Set to face questioning before the House Oversight Committee today about her relationship with Jeffrey Epstein. Catherine Rumler, former top lawyer at Goldman Sachs, who was White House counsel to President Barack Obama. Extreme heat continues baking more of America. Air quality becomes an issue, says Dr. Juanita Mora with the American Lung Association.
5: That ozone becomes like a sunburn into the lungs. And when that occurs, people can start wheezing, having coughing, having respiratory problems, along with, from the heat, all the dehydration that can occur.
2: The bill that would make daylight saving time permanent passed the House yesterday, but it's not clear what will happen in the Senate. Evidence shows a new malaria vaccine in Africa is helping reduce cases, but officials are concerned that not everybody is getting the fourth and final booster. You're listening to ABC News.
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2: Here's the reason police give for an arrest for something they say happened July 4th in St. Johns County, Florida on I-95.
8: Deputies pulling over the suspected vehicle.
9: Triple Jerver is this vehicle was seen launching fireworks out of the passenger side of the vehicle.
8: But deputies informing the people inside that vehicle that they were caught on camera from above.
10: That's a helicopter who's been following you for the past 10 miles. Shoot stuff out the car.
8: The passenger of the vehicle then placed under arrest.
2: ABC's Gio Benitez. Many of the soldiers who are now fighting for Russia in the war in Ukraine are African migrants, says ABC's Patrick Rievel, who has been speaking to prisoners of war at a camp in western Ukraine.
11: One researcher said to me, they use the African fighters mostly as cannon fodder. They come over, they're often not well trained, and in any case, they then force them towards the front line, because they want to use them in an assault wave. They want to send this wave of bodies forward to try and exhaust Ukrainian troops and ammunition.
2: ABC's Patrick Rievel. The second semifinal in the World Cup is at 3 p.m. Eastern Time today. Defending champs Argentina will face England. This after Spain beat France. The game is in Atlanta. It's Wednesday, July 15th. You can see the Milky Way's glowing core tonight as a band across the southern sky. Chuck Sievertson, ABC News.
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22: 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Materials presented are believed to be from reliable sources, and no representations can be made as to its accuracy. All ideas and information should be discussed in detail with one of our qualified representatives prior to implementation. If you would like a written transcript of the legal disclaimer, you should have had your pencil and paper ready about 30 seconds ago.
23: This is your roving reporter. Today I'm talking with the creature from the Black Lagoon.
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23: I would guess you have a phone number that people could call to talk to David Ernest.
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23: Clever how they did that.
24: And it's clever how the money man with the money plan takes care of my money.
23: I have one other question. I wanted to find out what you've been doing since you left Hollywood.
24: I went to Bible college.
23: Did you graduate?
24: Yes, I did.
23: And so now you're...
24: That's right. I'm the preacher from the Black Lagoon.
23: Oh, my goodness.
24: What's that siren, man?
23: Probably the pun police.
24: Guilty as charged, Daddy-o.
25: First came, where in the world is Carmen Sandiego? Then, where's Waldo? Now, we've got a new game to play. Bumco presents just where the heck is Mitch McConnell? No one's seen Mitch since the middle of June. Some say he's hiding out. Others say...
26: It's kick the bucket, run down the curtain, and join the choir invisible.
25: What do you say?
27: I believe he was eaten by wolves.
25: Oh, he might have been abducted by aliens.
28: I think he's been kidnapped and being held as a sex slave by Elizabeth Warren.
29: That's just nasty.
27: Has anybody checked the bottom of that reflecting pool?
25: Just where in the heck is Mitch McConnell?
30: Has anybody asked Hillary Clinton?
31: Oh, my goodness.
25: Ooh, that took a dark turn. Get your copy today and play at your own risk. And if you find Mitch, I'd keep it to myself. Where in the world is Mitch McConnell? From Bumco.
32: These people are crazy.

0: Welcome to the Health and Wealth Show, and here he comes, walking down the street. He's getting the funniest looks from everyone he meets. Ladies and gentlemen, it's David Ernie.
1: Well, thank you. Maybe there's a little bit wrong with me in the face. I don't know. I hope it don't look like a monkey.
0: I don't know. It's odd. It's strange.
1: One of the songs that the Monkees did, it was written by Neil Diamond. A little bit me, a little bit you. And the Health and Wealth Show, we try to be entertaining, but we also try to be educational. And we always try to use a song to make a point because, hey, most of the people who listen to us are baby boomers or a little older, like 35 years old or older. But you youngsters out there listening to us, thank you very much. Why would I say a little bit me and a little bit you? No one can do everything for you. You've got to participate. You've heard this before. Anything you do, there's a teacher. You got to learn somehow. But also, you've got to participate. You can't just lay down on the ground and say, okay, here I am, do it all for me. That would be ridiculous. That would be sort of like sitting in the trees like a monkey. All you could do is just holler and say, who, who, who? Well, it's you, that we're trying to teach some of these things that we try to do on the radio about financial stuff, mainly annuities, which are really geared for people that are getting near retirement.
2: You are lucky.
1: Some people are past retirement that call us. Some people are 20 years before retirement that call us. I would say the average person that calls us is between 55 and 75. And if you want to put it in the middle, just say maybe the most calls we get are like 60 to 67 maybe. But it doesn't matter. If you're in the retirement phase or you're getting near it, especially in this phase of time, there's a lot of things that could be monkeying around with your money, mainly potentially a large downturn that could make a big difference. So you need to do a little bit so that I can help you. And therefore, the song, A Little Bit Me and A Little Bit You, makes a lot of sense. I looked this up. A lot of monkeys make a lot of different noises.
3: Hush up, boy.
4: I stand before you as a devout Catholic.
5: I'm speaking.
1: But you'll notice there's all kinds of ways to monkey around. Just like there's all kinds of ways to have excuses about applying a little bit of your own energy in making sure you have a good retirement plan. Participation. I don't know what these monkeys are trying to do when they're hollering up in the branches of wherever they live, in the jungles. Maybe they're trying to say something.
6: Pardon me, would you have any gray poopo?
1: I'm trying to say something to all of us. We're limited in time, and time is what makes money grow. You've heard the old expression, time is money, money is time. Even Einstein said the most powerful force on earth was compound interest. It sure is powerful because let's just say that money would compound enough that every 10 to 12 years it doubles. Just think about this. If you started at 35 instead of 25, or if you started at 30 instead of 20, when you get closer to retirement, those last 8, 10, or 12 years, depending on how the economy ran, how the markets ran, how interest rates were running, could mean the difference of having 50% of your money or 100% more. In other words, another double. And it's very important that you start as early as you can because just a mere 10 years will make the difference of, say, between $1 million and $2 million.
4: Shazam.
1: Or $500,000 and $1 million.
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8: Good googly moogly.
1: Whichever way you want to look at it. But why would you want to monkey around and sit out there and holler about things, and maybe you want to eat a bunch of bananas? But there's really nothing more important than time. You've got to spend it right. I don't know if monkeys are talking about time when they're hollering. What do you think? What do you think, Rusty? Do you think monkeys have a judgment of time like a human?
0: I don't know. I've never seen one with a watch, so I don't know. Maybe that's what they're doing is telling each other what time it is or asking what time it is.
1: But maybe they can look up into the sky and tell if it's getting close to being dark or whatever. Maybe that's the kind of time.
0: I think there's one monkey that's got a watch and the rest of them are hollering wanting to know what time it is.
1: You know, I think that the monkeys are like a different kind of race of monkeys. Of course, we know they are because they all sound different. some of those sounds are really different that the monkeys make. And I was trying to speak some Spanish just a week or two ago, and it didn't sound right. Somebody said, that doesn't sound right. Well, I guess not, because a Southerner trying to sound like he's a Spaniard, I don't think that works out very good. So couldn't get the message across, so I just reached down and used the translator, and it seemed to work. It didn't have an accent, I don't guess. I don't know if monkeys can use translations between different kind of monkey races or not. I don't know.
0: They could have thought you was from southern Spain.
1: Yeah. You could tell that they were pretty much flamboyant with their flamingo dancing. I was looking at some things, you know, like other places you can go.
2: There are others.
1: Did you know you can go to the Amazon and float down the Amazon and look at the animals? It's sort of like a river cruise. And I got to looking at the cost of those things, and I'm going, I don't think so. And then they started talking about mosquitoes and critters that could get you and everything. And I said, I don't think I'm going to do this. Well, I wouldn't do it anyway. I mean, I'm going to be too busy investing money for people, you know, like annuities and things. But here's the thing. We only got so much time anyway, and I just feel like I shouldn't be monkeying around. I just feel like I need to do what I need to do. And I really want to help people get ready. And there needs to be a little bit of me involved, I know. But it also needs to be a little bit of everyone else involved in their retirement plans. If you want us to help you, you've got to pick up the phone and give us a call so we'll know who you are. And we'll also know who's been listening to us on the radio. And maybe we can feed you a Texas Roadhouse steak for free just for talking to me. And that's no bananas. What's the phone number?
0: You could ask any monkey. They talk that monkey language, so I don't know what it is. But I do know the number. It's 833-596-7233. And remember, those last four digits do spell out the word safe. And, you know, monkeys like to be safe. That's why they go hide up in the top of the trees, unless they're like Cheetah in that Tarzan movie where he met the Nazis. Cheetah had a machine gun. I don't know if you remember that one. Cheetah was pretty much king of the jungle.
1: I don't think I want to meet a monkey like that.
0: He was in charge that day. But you could be the smart one of the bunch if you call David Ernest and set up that no-obligation consultation. Go in, sit down with Too Tall Matthew or Princess Leah or David Ernest himself, maybe even chauffeur Sarah. Make sure to wave at Joe as he goes by. He's out there taking care of the Medicare part of things. Tell y'all about that. It's kind of like a one-stop shop for your financial needs. You have to go to one place. That's to see David Ernest. So get on the phone, call him today. Remember, he can't help you unless you call him. It's like that commercial for your favorite attorney on TV. He ain't got your number, but he wants to talk to you. 833-596-7233.
3: One more time.
0: 833-596-SAFE. That's Ernest Financial, LLC. Look, lots of coconuts. I guess that's what monkeys like to get up there in the trees. Serving the community for over 40-something years.
1: My goodness, I couldn't have said it better myself. I would just be monkeying around with the words. Okay, I couldn't have come up with a coconut thing. But anyway.
0: It just flopped out there.
1: I know, it's just your talent, man. You just got it.
0: Well,
1: you just don't monkey around. It just comes right out.
0: There's a movie with the Marx Brothers. There's a line in a song. It says, I've been out in the jungle where all the monkeys throw nuts. If I stay here, I'll go nuts. Hooray, hooray, hooray. So it's Captain Spaulding. That's what it is.
1: Yeah.
0: But that's why I thought of that.
1: I got you. Well, you know, if you ever go to the zoo, there's certain things monkeys do throw at people. I've heard about it. I've never had it happen to me, but
0: I would rather they threw a coconut.
1: Yeah, not really coconuts, maybe the byproduct of a coconut.
0: I would a lot rather get hit with a coconut than I would a handful of you know what.
1: You don't want to get hit with the fact that something has happened to your assets. It's just not a good thing. Monkeys, I don't think they're really concerned about that so much. I guess their assets are bananas, coconuts, whatever they can get their hands on. And they do socialize a lot. Humans socialize a lot. So I guess in a way, we're kind of like a monkey. But in a lot of ways, we're not, because we have a higher intelligence. But I don't think monkeys actually just procrastinate on something important. If a monkey knows he's got to eat, I think he goes and finds something to eat. Humans know that if they retire, they got to eat. Do they go find something and store it up so they'll have something to eat? See, that's the problem. We may be supposedly more intelligent in a way, but we got this procrastination nature, you know, that seems to get us in trouble. And even though Social Security, everyone's saying, is in trouble, and it is, what are they going to do to save it? Well, there's several things they could do. One, they could increase the age that you would have to be to draw any. That would maybe put you out there where you'd never draw it if you didn't live long enough. The other thing is they could tax you more. So the first few years, or maybe a lot of years that they were paying you, they were just paying you extra money that they took away from you while you were working. There's all kinds of things they could do. None of them are going to be popular. And as much as I like bananas, I wouldn't want to be living off of bananas all my life. I'm pretty particular about the way I eat a banana. I don't like them when they're too green, and I don't like them when they're too ripe. And my wife gets mad at me all the time. She'll say, "That's just a bruise on the banana. What's wrong with you? Just eat it." I'm going, it looks gross. And I just cut the bruise out. I know that sounds kind of particular, but I like to eat a banana just as it's just barely not green. You know, it's still firm. Does that make sense?
0: I don't like bananas.
2: That's nasty.
1: Do you like anything that has a banana flavor, like bubblegum or...
0: Nope.
1: What about banana ice cream?
0: Nope.
1: No.
0: Don't care for bananas. I know they're going to come get me and put me somewhere, but...
1: I don't care for bananas if they're too ripe. Now, I could eat some banana bread or banana nut bread. I like all of that, but bananas have to be just at a certain... There's probably only about 2 days that, at the most... that I like a banana when it's just past being green. I don't like the mushy bananas at all. It's just not me. But you don't want for your bananas to ruin either. You could build up all the bananas you wanted. If a monkey was building up bananas and he let them rot, you know, go to mush, what good did it do him? You don't want your retirement plan to build up either. And when you're older, the program that you might be in, if it's got a lot of stocks and bonds in it, might go to mush. It's hard to resurrect a rotten banana. You might could turn it into banana bread and get some good out of it. But your money, if you lose it, it's hard to resurrect it. Again, the monkey song, a little bit me and a little bit you, makes a lot of sense to me because I don't know your phone number. I may not even know you. I would love to know you. I'd love to sit down and talk with you, whether it's on Zoom or in person or FaceTime or a detailed phone call. A lot of times when I call people, they say, "I didn't know you was the one's going to call me." And now I can say, "Well, I wasn't wanting to monkey around and just not get back with you." But how do we know to get back with you or to get with you if you don't reach out to us? We don't. So you shouldn't monkey around if you don't know the dangers that could be out there in your financial portfolio and how you could potentially brace yourself from falling out of that retirement tree, just like a monkey might fall. Maybe they use their tails to keep themselves from falling. I don't know. They do all kinds of magical tricks. But if a human is sitting up in a tree branch breaks, I think there's many of the prehistoric man or whoever's been in trees, they could have broke their knees. But anyway, you do not want to lose your assets in any way, whether you fall out of a tree or fall out of a stock market or fall out of some kind of investment program. And you definitely don't want to fall out of a tree if you don't have medical insurance. If an insurance company could keep you from even falling out of the financial tree, that would be great. I just wish we had some medical insurance that could keep you from getting broke up. It don't exist, but they can mend you back usually. So if you want to mend your retirement plan, if you want it to work for you before it goes bad, give us a call. We want to patch up and make it not fall.
0: And you're going to need a phone number, which we mentioned already. And I think some of my monkey friends are standing here holding up a cue card for me. Can't hardly see it. 833-59. Hold it still, Cheetah. 833-596-7233. That's anywhere in the world where you can hear David's voice. 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That's another 24-hour deal. You can go there any time of the day or night. You can call David any time of the day or night. And you usually get back with everybody within about, 24 hours at least?
1: Faster than a banana can go bad, yeah.
0: Your movie will have a happy ending when you call David Ernest. You won't be slipping on bananas. You won't be getting gunned down by crazy monkeys either. So call David today, 833-596-SAFE. Monkey answers the phone, hang up, you've got the wrong number. And remember, that's Ernest Financial LLC. Look, lots of cash. Serving the community for over 40-something years.
1: Well, we don't monkey around. I know that. We get busy. Mm-hmm. We don't sit around in trees. We try the best we can to keep you solid, solid as a rock. I don't know where that term slipping on a banana and one foot in a grave and the other one on a banana peeling. I don't know. But you know, even if that did happen, when you hit a banana peeling and you fell into a grave, well, we make your widow rich. We make your children's rich. There's something a lot of people don't know. We got programs that can add as much as 30% extra. Maybe they add 30% extra up front when you buy into the program. And then if you died, slipped on that banana peeling, but it's going to get you potentially 30% richer again. So, you know, the last time I checked it, 30 and 30, 60%. I don't know any stock portfolios or any other monetary systems that do that and can guarantee that they can do something similar to that. The bonus rates vary according to your age, according to what's going on. But right now, I have never in my life seen bonuses this high.
2: Well, look at that.
1: Some people will say, well, that sounds like a story of pie in the sky. No, it's real. It's better than a barrel full of monkeys. It's better than anything I've ever seen right now. You deserve to know how this works. They are insurance products. We don't sell individual stocks because those are risky. We're not against them. You can get rich buying stocks. You can get rich doing that kind of stuff. But you can also lose if you get in a bad jam and your bananas go rotten on you, your retirement plan goes rotten, you can lose your assets. You can lose your bananas. Then you might go bananas.
0: Well, you don't want to lose your bananas. And if you've noticed over here, there's a monkey waving frantically and pointing at his watch. There's the monkey with the watch right there.
1: Oh, that
0: he's
1: monkey.
0: He's telling us, while we're conversing with the monkey to find out what time it is, you just stick around and we will be back with more of this monkey-infested episode of The Health and Wealth Show.
1: Rusty, why are you trying to grow so much hair on your face? You want to disguise yourself like a monkey?
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7: This is your roving reporter, and today I am speaking with a hungry man.
8: You got that right, Jack. I am starving.
7: Well, what are you going to do about it?
8: I just called my money man, David Ernest.
7: The money man with the money plan?
8: Oh, that's him, man. 833-596-7233, and those last four digits spell out the word SAFE.
7: Well, how did he help?
8: Well, just so happens I've got $50,000 that's kind of in a liquid state that I can invest. So he hooked me up with a certificate to go eat at Texas Roadhouse.
7: You're kidding.
8: No, man, that's why I'm standing in line here in front of Texas Roadhouse. That's where I'm going to go eat.
7: Well, what if I don't have $50,000?
8: It don't matter, man. Just call him up. All you have to do is talk to him.
7: 833-596-7233.
8: So I see you're calling him up now.
7: Yes, I am.
8: Oh, well, I can dig that, man.
7: Well, while you're digging that, get us a table near the kitchen.
8: If you stop drooling, he might be able to understand you better.
7: Just get the table.
9: Is it, laddie? I was wondering if I might have a word with you, sir.
10: Aye, laddie. What's on your mind?
9: Well, Captain, me and some of the other boys in the crew just had some questions.
10: And what might they be, laddie?
9: Well, Captain, we were wondering how you got to be such a great pirate. I mean, look at you, sir. If anybody saw you, they wouldn't have any doubt in their mind that you was a pirate.
10: Well, I know, laddie. It's a look I've spent years cultivating.
9: For instance,
10: How did you get that wooden leg?
2: Well, matey, one day during a very intense battle over some booty.
10: Booty?
2: Aye, booty, me boy.
10: You were in a battle over booty?
2: Aye. During the battle, I were pushed overboard. And a great big shark swam up and bit me leg clean off.
10: Ooh. Arr. And is that the same way you got that hook hand you have there?
2: No, matey. During another battle, I came in with the right cross when me opponent come around with a backhand and arr went me hand.
10: Ooh.
2: Arr.
10: Well, sir, how did you lose your eye and have to wear that eye patch?
2: Was it another battle over booty? No, me bucko. It was a fine, beautiful day. And I were standing out there on the deck admiring the beautiful skies, the beautiful big clouds, the sun, the surf, the sea, and the sand.
10: And what happened?
2: I looked up and a seabird flew over and dropped a little present, hit me right in the eye.
10: Well, Captain, sir, I don't see how that could make you lose your eye.
2: Well, matey, I had to wipe that stuff out of me eye, you know.
10: Aye, Captain.
2: And it were me first day with the hook.
10: Ow!
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10: Captain, who is that?
2: I don't know, laddie, but I sure like the way he says booty.
1: Now, George Snuffleupagus interviews Adam Schifferbrain.
11: Senator, I know this subject matter is quite sensitive to you, but we have to talk about your watermelon head. I mean, come on.
12: It's enormous.
11: You do realize you have a weird-looking head shaped like a watermelon, right?
13: You know what, George? That is a Republican talking point, and I don't want to talk about it.
11: But at some point, you have to talk about it, Senator. I mean...
12: That's right, that's right.
11: And it's literally shaped just like a watermelon.
14: Wow, that thing's huge.
11: That bitch is huge.
13: Can we just talk about something else, please? I can talk about Trump if you want.
11: We'll get there, Senator. First, let's talk about your pencil neck.
14: What?
11: How can you even hold that big watermelon head with that tiny little pencil neck?
13: You know what? This interview is over, George. Thank you.
15: You little pencil neck.
16: You see, if you take a pencil that's only lead, it looks like a pipe cleaner attached to a head. Add a buggy whip body with a brain that leaks, you got yourself a grit-eating pencil neck geek.

0: And we are back. If you're through monkeying around while we were taking a break, it's time to pay attention because the second half of the Health and Wealth Show is on the radio. You know, you don't see many monkeys in the wild around here. We just don't have monkeys.
1: I know. And I went to Costa Rica last year, and monkeys were just everywhere. They're walking by and looking at you and making ugly gestures to you. And at night, they fought each other. And it was hard to sleep sometimes because these monkeys, I think they were fighting each other. Maybe the males were fighting over the females. I don't know. But one of them sounded like he was dying. All night, this monkey screamed like somebody was killing him. And I don't know if he had indigestion from a banana or whether somebody was trying to tear him apart. But I know one thing. If he liked that other female monkey that much, he's willing to go through a lot of pain. And I guess I can understand how males are in that species. But boy, they really would fight for their women, or should I say for their monkey partners. I kid you not. You might could Google those sounds. I've never tried. I didn't want to hear them again. They sound terrible.
2: I didn't like it.
1: But there's all kinds of noises in the jungles of Costa Rica. And it's just amazing. You just don't realize a country that has so many monkeys. And they just come and they swing in the trees and they look at you and they'll just walk out in front of you. And they'll show their tails.
3: Butts. I see butts.
1: They just walk like they don't care if they're walking in front of you. They're brave. They're not afraid of you. It's just amazing to see all these things. Would I want to live there? No, not after seeing the crocodiles. No, no. Those things are vicious. I know one thing about the crocodiles in Costa Rica. They got a special dentist. I forget the name of the bird, but they open their mouth up and these little birds come in and peck out all of the debris among their teeth. I don't know if they have to charge a fee for that or not. And I think those little birds are mighty brave. But that croc, he just keeps his mouth open. The little birds just come in there and fix him up. I guess maybe the treat is the fee. But I don't think I'd be monkeying around with them things. We floated right up to one of those, well, several of the crocs. One was big. He looked like he's about 12 feet long. And we got within 3 or 4 feet of that croc. Man, this thing could just jump in a boat. But he didn't. He was too busy being treated with the little birds, I think. Things that you just don't know exist in the world. It's amazing. And I wouldn't want to fight for my woman in the middle of the night and have to murderize another monkey or whatever. But you know, you don't want to have to fight for survival in the jungle of financial planning. We have programs that are guaranteed. They won't go away. You don't have to fight for this. Once you get this program going, it works. And it's guaranteed by insurance companies. And there's no monkeying around. There's no, oh, can I retire now? Yeah, sure. No monkeying around. Yes, you can retire. Well, what if I hit a banana peel and fall in the grave? Well, you'll just be richer. Your family will be, because this thing has things that accelerate the money, even more so. So I would call that banana peeling proof. Worst case scenario, your family just gets richer. Humans, since we're not monkeys, we have put value on this thing called money. I don't know when this started. I guess maybe when one caveman got another caveman to take a rock. Maybe not in the head, but I guess he said, if you take this rock, I won't hit you in the head. And then all of a sudden they said, well, that's a good idea. We won't start hitting each other in the head. We'll just start trading rocks instead of hitting people in the head with rocks. However it happened, it's better, I think, than running around like monkeys trying to kill each other over a spouse or a banana. But it's good that you can get a guarantee, too, and not have to worry about your rock going bad. It won't crack, just like your nest egg. It won't crack. It's there when you need it, and it lasts forever as far as your life goes.
0: Or you could just trade somebody a monkey for whatever it is. I mean, I don't know any society that uses monkeys as currency. One group says, we came from monkeys. And the other group says, well, if we did, how come they're still monkeys? I guess they were out somewhere. They weren't near the monkey with the watch, and they didn't know what time they had to go get changed.
1: We didn't come from monkeys, no.
0: No, I believe the reason they think that is they found some bones. They was just some butt-ugly people. And we evolved. They just was ugly. And we evolved from that, thank goodness.
1: You know, we got this expression, if somebody, you know, we wouldn't dare tell anybody if they were ugly or anything. But some of my family members would say, if they're talking about somebody's ugly, they got the uglies, you know. yeah, some people, if you look at them, you could see where they might come from.
0: Well, but you know, like he's ugly. Well, he can't help it. Well, he could stay home. You know, that's just how unattractive he is. I'm sure sometime or another, and I know I'm not, you know, Adonis or anything, you know, but I'm not as unattractive as some folk. I'm sure there's folks that look at me and say, good Lord, somewhere there's a bridge without a troll under it, you know. But I wonder what monkeys think when they look at us. Oh, I know I've told you this before. I got kicked out of the zoo. This has been probably close to 50 years ago.
1: Wow.
0: God, I can't believe I'm telling a story close to 50 years ago. It's not quite. And I was on a date with this young lady. She's still living, so I won't say her name because you went on a date with him. But we were young and we went out to the zoo and we were standing there. And it was back when they had the chimps in a cage.
1: Uh-huh.
0: They were sitting out there on this concrete.
1: Yeah.
0: And they had a cage. It was a real desolate looking them chimps sitting there. And I was smoking a cigar. I've always loved a good cigar. So I'm standing there smoking my cigar. And one of these big old chimps, he's giving you the universal sign for give me a cigarette, you know, like putting the beat up, like, you know, in front. And right. So I'm looking around, kind of checking if the coast is clear. And I flipped that cigar. It's probably a good 20, 30 feet through the air and landed right at his feet. Huh. Well, this monkey picks, he's a chimp, wasn't just like a monkey, but it's a chimpanzee, or as Curly says, a chimney pansy. But he picked up that cigar and he put it in his mouth and he goes to puff it. It looked like a train coming through there. Everybody starts screaming and laughing. Oh, look at the monkey, you got a cigar. And I'm standing there laughing and all of a sudden I feel a little tap on my shoulder and I turn around. These couple of gentlemen came and got me and asked me if I'd please leave the zoo. And so me and my date went out. No, I left the cigar for the monkey there. And I got a picture of it somewhere. Somewhere I have a picture of that monkey.
1: So that might be one of those examples of monkey see, monkey do. He must have seen somebody puff it on a cigar.
0: Oh, I'm sure he did. And like I said, I thumped it and it landed right there. And he had himself a Tampa, you know, half a Tampa. He was going to town.
1: Well, you know, I could see a monkey enjoying something like that. I hate to tell this story, but I'm going to do it anyway. I made a face at a monkey at the fair. It was in a cage. I made a face at it, and I'm not going to tell you what kind of face I made. And the monkey made the same face right back at me. And my family has never forgotten that. It was so funny. The monkey just duplicated the face I made at right back at me. I guess it didn't like me making a face at it. And I wouldn't do that again because I was kind of younger, you know. You don't really want to monkey around with a monkey. Some of them can hurt you.
0: This lady out in California, she kept a full-grown chimp as like a pet, and it went crazy, and it actually tore the woman's face off.
1: Uh-oh.
0: And she's still alive. They did a face transplant, which
1: not
0: is
1: with a whole
0: other show. The monkey died of lead poisoning. But they went out there and shot the place up and killed the monkey. But I was on the radio with my old buddy Larry Stevens once, and I forget where we were. It wasn't on Y-102. It was past those days. But the veterinarian, the vet, came in, and he would always come in, and he would bring a little puppy or something. Of course, it was always on the radio. I never figured out why people wanted to bring pets, you know, but we could ooh and ah over the monkey, you know, or the puppy. He was coming one time, and my niece and nephew were out of school, just kids. And I said, do you have a monkey? And they said, well, yeah, we're raising one for somebody till it gets old enough. I said, well, bring the monkey. Yeah. And so I set it up and got my niece and nephew to come and didn't tell them what it was. And so they come in and got to see the monkey. But the monkey was sitting there on the counter and it kept looking at me. And I said, this monkey's going to do something. It's going to hurt me, throw something at me. Well, it came over and got on my lap and reached up and starts going through my beard. You know how they pick on each other?
1: Yeah.
0: I said, it's looking for something to eat because, you know, they pull whatever it is out and eat it, you know. And I had to sit there for a minute or two because he wouldn't quit. I said, I'm not making the monkey mad. I'm sorry. I'm not going to make him mad because
1: he's just trying to groom me. He thought you needed some grooming.
0: And when I was down in Dothan, you know, we had the fair up here and they have it down there, but they call it the Peanut Festival. That's big doings every year down in Dothan. It's huge. And so this guy was there and he had a little monkey in overalls and a flannel shirt. and
1: Mr. Green Jeans Monkey.
0: Just about. But what they would do is people would come in and he would let them hold the monkey and take your picture. I think he charged about $10. He had one of those Insta cameras, you know? And so I got to talking to him and he said he had five or six of them and they lived in this big old, like they got out at the zoo. It's an aviary where the birds are. They were well taken care of and he had all their teeth pulled so they couldn't bite you. And he said he would go out when he got a job and he would find the one that was in the best mood and take them to do the job. I asked him, what do they like to eat? He said, this one loves raisins. So next day I come out there and I went and bought some Sun-Made raisins in the little red box, you know? And it's got the little boxes. And I brought it to the monkey. And the monkey just tore it up, just thought it was wonderful. He said, now, if you're going to come back out here tomorrow, you better have some raisins because this monkey's going to be expecting them. So I made sure that I loaded up with little boxes and I had them in my pocket, shirt pocket. That monkey come running, run up my leg and be on my shoulder, reaching down and getting them raisins out of that pocket.
1: And you didn't monkey around. You got the raisins.
0: I bet if that monkey is still alive and, you know, they live a long time, I bet if I saw that monkey, it would come up running up to me looking for some raisins. You'll know why I got the raisins in my pocket.
1: Yeah, and you would definitely deliver them. You know, Earnest Financial delivers the income. We use insurance products. We don't use raisins. We don't use bananas. We don't use coconuts. We use real live products that are designed to not monkey around with your retirement plan. They've got guaranteed income if you want to use that. They've got gigantic bonuses that can come on the front end. They can't lose value in the markets if they go down. There's no monkeying around with your retirement plan. You should not monkey around with what you have accumulated. You want to keep it there, plus add more to it when you get older. I've done a lot of math. I've done a lot of business. I've been doing this over 40 years, and I've never seen anyone that didn't have a big downturn that lasted a few years in some era of time. And I've also never seen, in my lifetime, doing business in the financial markets, I have never seen us go this far without a major downturn. I mean, you cannot count COVID. The 2020 downturn was artificial. It wasn't real. And it didn't last very long. The one before that, the real one, the Great Recession, 2008, when that started. How long has it been since 2008? It's getting real close to 20 years. I mean, you know, 16, 18 years ago. I can't recall where we didn't have anything major happen in the markets that long. And there's a lot of folks who are saying, wow, we're way overdue for the correction. But they keep pumping. They keep pumping stuff into the economy. They did a lot of injections during the COVID. And they're saying, well, we're still coasting off a lot of that. Maybe Donald Trump's keeping this thing pumped up. You know, I mean, I know he's trying to. Oil went crazy. You know, it's trying to come back down. But now we're having to fend for ourselves. And, you know, the Iranian crisis is still going on. This thing could still turn into a full-blown war in the Middle East before it's over with. You just don't want your assets going down. You don't want to lose your assets when you really need them. And if you need that money within the next 10 years, I say, I would be very careful and I would not monkey around with what I already had and what I wanted to secure, because I don't think you can survive off of peanuts, bananas, coconuts. You need the real thing. You need the real income, because there's so many things that you need as a human that a monkey really don't know. I mean, he can live in a tree. Can you live in a tree house? I just don't think it would be achievable.
0: Has it got cable? I might stay up there a little while. It's got cable.
1: But I know one thing. If you don't want to be out of money if the market's downturn, you want to take a look at what we have to offer potentially, give us a call. We would love to help you save it all. What's the numbers?
0: Well, I'll tell you. There's one number. Well, it's actually, how many are there? It's about 10 numbers, actually. They're kind of strung out in a certain order. And you have to dial those numbers in that order or you're liable to get Fiji like that guy in the commercial used to get when he dialed the wrong number. So sit down, take a deep breath, and punch these numbers in. 833-596-7233. That's 833-596-SAFE. That's what you'll be after you call David Earnest to set up your no-obligation consultation. You go in for a sit-down, talk to Too Tall Matthew, Francis Leah, chauffeur Sarah, or David himself. He might just be right there, unless he's down at the Waffle House having something to eat, and he likes to go to Down the Street Cafe. And by the way, I didn't know if you knew this or not, but Gail has been under the weather.
1: Yeah, I know.
0: So if you get by there and go to Down the Street Cafe, make sure you ask them about Gail and send them your best wishes and enjoy whatever it is they got to eat that day. You might look over there and see David Ernest. Maybe he's took a monkey to lunch. I don't know. They're sitting there enjoying something.
1: I think that I'd get run out.
0: Gail would run you out?
1: Yeah.
0: Or you... Or maybe she.
1: I mean, Russell would probably Russell be out of there.
0: He might let the monkey stay. You never know.
1: I don't know.
0: Whatever you do, stop monkeying around. Call David today, 833-596-SAFE. Don't forget about the website at retirewithernest.com. And if you need to just send a secret message, just ask a monkey, and he'll pass it along on the monkey hotline, I guess, or the grapevine, or whatever you want to call it. And he'll get his message. He'll get in touch with you. But whatever you do, call him today. Ernest Financial LLC. Look, lots of cash. Serving the community for well over 40-something years.
1: Thank you for them words. You know, we try to do the best, and we've been doing this over 40 years. We don't monkey around with people's money. And losing that money, to me, is the terrible way to tell somebody that you're not doing your job or you're letting this money be monkeyed with. And there's systems that we use that I would have thought even a monkey could figure it out. But believe it or not, these systems are not used very often. And so you deserve to know how these systems work. I go to these conventions and people say, they didn't tell us we could do this. I'm going, well, it makes more money. Well, I can see that. And it does. And it's just the way that we do it. Like I said, we don't monkey around with it. We're serious. We participate very closely on everything. We change things around when needed annually. Of course, you have to sign off on it. We don't do this stuff where we just do things automatically. We think you deserve to know everything we're doing and why we're doing it. That's really fiduciary. If you're not doing stuff, if you're just sitting in the trees like a monkey and you're not trying to help make things better, that's not fiduciary. I don't think monkeys are fiduciary when it comes to financial type work. We're not monkeys. We have systems. We have complicated things. We have simple things. You owe it to yourself to understand. I had somebody call me the other day and they said, hey, you guys are kind of funny, but can you really do some financial things like you say? Well, yes, and we can do it really well. And is it fun? Well, to me, it's more fun than a barrel of monkeys, because we love dealing with people. We love making money for people, and we love securing their future. And if that's not monkeying around, I don't know what is.
0: I don't either. I was looking to see if there was any monkeying around going on. But you're right. We are getting short of time, but we do have a few minutes left.
1: Okay. Well, I didn't see you looking at that monkey with the watch, and I just didn't know. I hate to depend on a monkey with a watch about the time of a show. I guess I should have took it upon myself to look at the watch a little closer.
0: Well, he's out, you know, with his other monkey friends coming up with something for us to look at and talk about. I don't get the monkey newsletter. I should sign up for it, I guess.
1: Well, you know, there's been quite a few diseases that have passed from monkeys to humans. One of them was AIDS, supposedly, but I don't eat monkey brains, and I don't plan on eating monkey brains. Although I did see a movie where I think it was Indiana Jones was served of monkey brains. That was pretty interesting.
0: I've seen that.
1: But we don't serve monkey brains to the people who call us. We feed them Texas Roadhouse. We give you coupons to eat, you know, a thick steak if you give us the time to talk to you. I don't know. Mm-hmm. There might be some financial people out there to feed people monkey brains. But to me, that would be monkeying around. And I don't think that's a good thing. I think it's good to feed people what they want. Good protein that tastes good, has been cooked in a really good way. Gets the sauces on it that they like. Everybody loves good beef. And if you don't like the beef, well, you can eat the chicken or the pork. They got that too. Or you can just get a large vegetable plate. Whatever you want, they're not going to monkey around and tell you you can't do it. And we're not going to tell you that you can't either. But we are going to tell you that we will never, ever lose your assets, because we don't monkey around with your money. We make sure it's working every day. And we want to make sure If you're going to be playing in the future, you're going to be playing in the hay, not in the trees with the monkeys.
0: That's right. And I'm looking at the monkey again, and he's waving. Yeah, it's about that time. So just a quick reminder, you got to call David Ernst. He can't help you unless you make that call. It's a toll-free call. Won't cost you a dime. All it costs really is just the energy you expend getting up and walking over to your phone and picking it up and punching in these numbers, 833-596-7233. And remember, those last four digits spell out the word safe. You can also visit David's website. I understand there are pictures on there of Princess Leah and Too Tall Matthew and Chauffeur Sarah. Not any on there of Mia, because I think there's still some warrants out. I'm not sure. But you can go on and check them out and see them and see who you're actually talking to. And a lot of good stuff on there. What's the word I'm looking for?
1: I don't know. That's the monkey over there. He seems to know.
0: I went completely monkey there. I just don't remember where. Plenty of good stuff on there for you to look at. RetireWithErnest.com. Check that out. And like I said, if you want to get a good look at David's executive Waffle House coffee cup, catch him at the Waffle House, and I'm sure he may even let you touch it. I don't know. Probably not.
1: If you come to see us, we'll give you something good to drink. Water, sodas. Yeah, I got to use that word. You know, we're not going to say,

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7: The asset preservationist.
8: That's right, man. 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That's 833-596-SAFE.
7: And I understand that's a toll-free number.
8: Yeah, man. Get David Ernest on the case, and your retirement will be great again.
7: And you make these hats.
8: I do. Here's a whole pile left from the last administration.
7: And they say CPWABD.
8: Yeah, man. Corn Pop was a bad dude.
7: And as you said, there's a whole pile here.
8: Well, there wasn't much demand.
7: I can dig it.
9: Now, a few words about Maxine Waters.
10: She stares at orange juice cartons because it says, concentrate. She puts lipstick on her forehead to make up her mind. She once took a ruler to bed to see how long she slept. She once climbed over a glass wall to see what was on the other side. She got stuck on an escalator during a power outage. She saw a sign that said airport left, and she went home. She almost drowned once because someone left a scratch and sniff sticker at the bottom of a pool. She tried to return a donut because it had a hole in it. She wrecked three McDonald's because the sign said, drive through. She once got a brain worm and it starved to death. She believes equal pay means getting paid the same for doing nothing. She got a tattoo of her name in case she forgets it. She studied for a blood test and failed. She thinks a quarterback is a refund. She put her phone on airplane mode and threw it, expecting it to fly. She thinks Taco Bell is a Mexican phone company. She is the dumbest woman in the world.
11: I resent that, and I resent the remark.
12: Shut up before I knock you silly.
13: 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Somebody beat you to it.
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1: News.
2: The state school superintendent, Dr. Eric Mackey, is back from vacation and is now responding to a question that was brought up by 1819 News reporter Craig Monger about a school employee who was appointed to the state textbook committee. That school employee is Emily Eating Sandley, who works at the Magic City Acceptance Academy, which is a pro-LGBTQ school promoting that ideology and lifestyle. The question that arose was on who exactly nominated Eating Sandley to this committee, and was the process by which she was sent a letter in June about joining that committee done in accordance with state law. Dr. Mackey is now addressing this letter and says it was an error for that letter to be sent out by the Board of Education to Eating Sandley. Mackey says that more than one person received this letter of confirmation. However, they were not supposed to get that letter. Mackey says that he signs off on hundreds of letters without reading all of them and who they're going to. And he says the error with internal processes will be fixed. He also offered his apologies. I'll be back with more Alabama stories after this.
3: Where I was living was not a great place to live anymore. I began to pray for a place to go, praying for all of these things that a 9-year-old would want. I wanted horses, big house with a bunch of people my age. I wanted parents. I wanted a mom and a dad. Before I even prayed it, the Lord had already answered my prayer with the Big Oak Ranch. Who would that 9-year-old be if she never came to the Big Oak Ranch? I would be trying to fight for survival instead of fighting to break a cycle.
4: Big Oak Ranch, a Christian home for children needing a chance.
2: A suspect in a double murder in Irondale has been located by police. A 32-year-old Birmingham woman and 33-year-old Texas man were found shot to death at a home this past weekend. LaDerek Broadnaw has since been arrested and charged. Police believe that Broadnaw is the only person involved in this fatal shooting. I'm Andrea Tice.
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0: 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Morning has once again crept up from around the corner to leap out and tackle you like a defensive back bearing a serious grudge. But you're not one to shrink from a challenge. 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The kind who jumps in with both feet, counts your chickens before they hatch, and puts all your mixed metaphors into one metaphorical basket. 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
10: Good morning to all of you and a happy Wednesday. 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Hope you are well. Let's give you the weather forecast real quick before we get things really cranked up here. Partly cloudy today, a 40% chance of rain, 87 the high. Mostly sunny Thursday, 20% chance of rain, high of 91. And Friday looks nice again as well, but it's going to be a little hot, 93 for the daytime high. And I'm sure humidity going to be a little on the high side. I got rain yesterday. Richard, you got?
11: I got a sun shower. That was the best I could do.
10: That was it.
11: Very
10: sun
11: sad.
10: Sun shower.
11: Yeah.
10: That was...
11: I mean, I looked outside. It was sunny. And then I stepped outside and it was raining and it was sunny. And I was like, well, this sucks.
10: And very weird yesterday. We were talking while we were on air that a lot of the clouds and the rain was moving from east to west.
11: Yes.
10: Well, when I looked at radar yesterday, it was almost doing like a loop.
11: Big circle, yes.
10: I was like, well, it's going to come back around and hit us again.
11: We were in a section of low pressure and everything was sort of revolving around us.
10: It's pretty wild to see.
11: This is what was going on. And yeah. So I did get a little bit, and I got a little bit later in the evening, but also just not much to speak of. And that's okay. You know, I mean, I either want there to be no rain or a smashing thunderstorm. Those are my...
10: That's it.
11: Two options.
10: Yeah, one or the other.
11: Yeah.
10: Well, we've gotten quite a bit of rain, so if we had, you know, a few days to dry out, mm-hmm. not necessarily a bad thing.
11: Well, we're looking at a pretty good chance today, though, aren't we?
10: 40.
11: Yeah.
10: Yeah, something
11: right.
10: like that.
11: Already.
10: Later in the day.
11: Yeah.
10: We'll see.
11: Yeah, probably. Well, that's the question, isn't mm-hmm. it? When you get right down to it, it's always, this is the summer
10: it
11: months.
10: Is. That's we're the way we roll.
11: We're never really sure what we're dealing mm-hmm. with. 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
10: Good middle Lord. Of the week, yeah, flying through it.
11: We are.
10: Middle of the month,
11: yeah.
10: Payday today.
11: Today, 15, just boom, it just landed on us just there. Now you're kind of like, okay, here we are. 2 weeks past the halfway point of 2026 and barreling toward election time, which we're really not thinking about.
10: August.
11: Yeah.
10: Yes.
11: August for us, of course, but then November is,
10: that's around the corner
11: shortly
10: too.
11: Behind. It seems like these weeks and months are going by at breakneck speed. It's a little bit like, when you sit down in a subway or on the L in Chicago or the Metro in Washington, D.C. What do they call it in Atlanta? the place you get shot, you know.
10: It's, MARTA?
11: MARTA, that's it, yeah. You sit down in the train, right? Yep. And it starts off. And, you know, you're watching the walls go by, and they're going by kind of slow. And then it picks up pace, and then it picks up speed. And then pretty sure everything is a blur. We're at that point.
10: Mm-hmm, we're at a blur.
11: Now, at the end, does it slow down again, like when you're on your deathbed?
10: Mm-hmm.
11: And everything is just kind of like everything. It's supposed to. You don't know.
10: Yeah, I don't know.
11: You've never been there.
10: No, but and if you're a Lindsey Graham, you don't get a slowdown. It's just bam.
11: Just
10: see what I'm saying?
11: His train hit a wall.
10: Right.
11: That's what happened there.
10: Yeah. You don't get to pick how that works out.
11: Mm.
10: You really don't.
11: Mm.
10: You don't have a say.
11: I mean, you know, unless you're one of the Bronte sisters. But that's... literary humor at this hour of the morning. Is this called for?
10: No.
11: Oh, okay.
10: It's too early.
11: Well, then how about we just dive in and do this thing
10: Let's do it.
0: And now, it's Dixon and Vining's top three things you need to know.
10: All right. President Trump plans to address the nation. This will happen tomorrow night at 8 o'clock our time. That's Central Time. And he will focus on free and fair elections. That's what we're hearing. It would include, he says, really big news. He'll also touch on other subjects, I'm sure. Likely he'll be talking about the conflict in Iran and the blockage that is back in place, or the blockade that is back in place. This is interesting. What is the really big news? What's transpired that maybe is going to help the Save America Act? I don't know.
11: Everything with him is really big news.
10: Yeah. Really
11: as
10: is.
11: Far as he's concerned.
10: That's why we're like, oh, please.
11: Huge, absolutely fantastic. He's kind of like the ex-post who's always like, the next one's going to be a bombshell. You better follow me. You don't want to miss this. He's like, it's never a bombshell. I remember 10 or 15 years ago on Facebook, every video was like, you won't believe what happened next. Yes, you will.
10: Yeah, you will. Yeah.
11: So I don't know that he's really going to. I would think the way that these things tend to leak out before we get there.
10: Mm-hmm.
11: I'd be surprised if we didn't already have a pretty good handle on what he's going to talk about by the time
10: we
11: he
10: get
11: takes
10: to tomorrow
11: to the
10: night.
11: Airwaves. Yeah.
10: Yeah, tomorrow morning we'll probably have the entire list.
11: A pretty good
10: before,
11: guess.
10: Before we get going tomorrow
11: I'm
10: night.
11: I'm thinking.
10: Residents at a local apartment complex have been complaining for months about the unsafe living conditions that they are dealing with. And on Monday night, the Hoover City Council voted to declare the apartments a public nuisance. Mm. The council did signal that they would be willing to work with the new owners. This is the park at Hoover, which at one time was the old Rhyme Village right there off of Lorna Road. Occupants of the units have expressed concerns over how structurally sound the buildings are. Trash accumulations have been an issue. Repeated water outages. I think we even touched on this a couple times when there was no water there. The brand new owner said that they have spent the last several weeks meeting with city officials and engineering firms to conduct a review of the property and will begin immediately repairs. They want to try to do what's been wrong. But apparently this apartment complex over all these years has not had the, I guess, proper care that it needed and upkeep. And it's just gone to crap. And so these people are like, look, structurally, this is not safe.
11: Right.
10: When you don't have running water just for no reason, that's a problem. What's going on with the pipes there? So hopefully they can resolve these issues and get things back up to speed.
11: This is a nice reminder that if you don't take care of your house, it falls apart.
10: Mm-hmm.
11: If you don't take care of an apartment complex where there are lots of people living, it falls apart 10 times as fast. You know, I mean, it's amazing to me how quickly these things can absolutely crumble and fall if they're not maintained. And having tenants who actually care and put a little effort in makes a lot of difference, you know?
10: Yeah.
11: And I'm not saying that the people didn't care, but somehow this thing fell into a state of disarray without anybody ever bothering to, I guess, inform the owners and be like, guys,
10: they've been complaining, but the old owners weren't doing anything about it. And so finally, when they took it to the city council, you know, started looking into it. They said, oh, there's some serious issues here.
11: That's where you stop paying rent and you move away.
10: Yeah, that happens too. All right, check this out. Looks like the ABC board is on the move. They are taking their offices and warehouse operations to a new facility in Montgomery, which will cost about $98 million. Now, the Retirement Systems of Alabama is building an office complex that will include a 250,000-foot warehouse and a 60,000 square feet of office space as well. The new facility will be near the Gunter Annex of Maxwell Air Force Base and will replace the complex the ABC board has leased since 1982. The ABC board will lease the new building from the Retirement Systems of Alabama over 20 years and then will take ownership at the end of the 20-year agreement.
11: Nice little incestuous relationship.
10: $98 million. You know, all of this could be avoided.
11: Quickly and easily.
10: Real quick.
11: All you have to do is get the state out of the liquor business.
10: Why are we in the liquor business?
11: We have no business being
10: in the liquor business.
11: In the booze business.
10: We are so past this, it's not even funny.
11: It's ridiculous. It's because it has become a jobs program. It has become a brother-in-law rental program. You know, anytime you see an ABC store move from point A to point B, it's not for any good business reason. It's because somebody's brother-in-law bought the other building and they want to house the ABC store. And so, oh, we're going to move it from this place over here where we don't know the owner to that place over there where we do know the owner, and we're going to make sure that we overpay them rent.
10: I guess we ought to prepare for higher liquor prices as well in Alabama if you got to pay $98 million.
11: It's almost enough to make you quit drinking. Almost.
10: Or drive to a state near you and bring you back some liquor.
11: Stock up, baby.
10: That's right.
11: Stock up. 616 with Dixon and Vining. Mr. Bugs, MRBUGGS. 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

0: 620, it's Dixon and Vining, Talk 99.5, talk99.5.com. We welcome you in on this Wednesday and glad that you're here. Hey, be sure to check out Birmingham Broker when you are ready to sell a used car. Man, do I love this business. I love what Craig has put together, and it makes it so simple to sell your current truck or SUV or classic car that's sitting in the garage, because Craig will handle every aspect of getting rid of that car. And here's the great part about it. So many times people trade in your, you know, you trade in your vehicle. You've done that maybe before. This game that you get played in the showroom, you leave going, I don't really know what just happened to me, but I feel like I've been taken advantage of, because they don't really reveal the pricing as you're going through this process. Craig just, he wants you to see your car, your truck, and he will tell you within about 15 minutes what he thinks he can sell the vehicle for you. And you know that right then and there. And then he goes to work for you. This was the process that I experienced. I loved it. Craig said, Val, your car is worth about $2,000 more than you think it is. Because I told him what I thought, because I had done a little research. Now he said, I think I can get a couple grand more for you on that vehicle. I said, you think it's worth that? He goes, oh, absolutely. And absolutely, he sold that car really quick. And I got a check in hand, and I didn't have to fool with any of it. And I absolutely love the process. So if you're ready to sell your used car, don't do it yourself. Don't trade it in. Go downtown, 2224 4th Avenue South. Go see Craig. Tell him we said hello. Give him a hug if you like. He's a great guy and a wonderful business. BehamBroker.com is the website. You can check that out before you go down there if you like as well. 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
1: Now we're going to be getting calls from Craig. He's like, why are all these people hugging me?
0: I love that.
1: What's the deal?
0: I told everybody to show hugging. Up and, I mean, you know, everybody needs a hug every now and then.
1: They say it's you, Valerie. Yeah. They say it's
0: you. Well, I'll tell you
1: Valerie.
0: What it is. After he sells the car, you'll want to hug him. Mm-hmm. There is no question about it.
1: All righty,
0: like,
1: then.
0: Oh, thank you so much.
2: I just wanted to shake his hand. I'm good.
1: Yeah. Hello. It is Dixon of Vining. Milo's Tea Company has opened a new distribution center near Homewood. The 150,000-square-foot refrigerated facility off Lakeshore Parkway employs 50 people. This is our fourth major facility investment since 2020. Milo's has more than tripled its production capacity to meet customer demand, pumping more than $400 million into domestic manufacturing infrastructure since 2019.
0: You know, you would think a facility that large, 150,000 square feet,
1: yeah,
0: and it's just 50 people.
1: Yep.
0: I'm like, seems like it should be a lot more. That's a huge facility.
1: They all have bicycles.
0: I guess so, or scooters or something to get around in there.
1: Yes.
0: Maybe that's
1: electric
0: massive.
1: Golf carts. It is a big facility. And it's refrigerated, too. Imagine that. I mean, that's going
0: to
1: be something.
0: You would have to be.
1: Like, the price of that alone should, you know, break you. Milo's, by the way, Milo's Tea and Milo's Hamburgers are two separate entities now. They separated many, many years ago. And so the tea that is being sold in the grocery store is not, I mean, it probably is the same as what they're serving at the restaurant. Don't get me wrong. But the two are not, you know, connected to each other in any way other than that. Milo's, the tea people, took off like a shot, quite frankly, because they have a really good product.
0: Yeah.
1: My personal favorite, I love that yellow cap with the zero sugar.
0: Mm-hmm. It's very good.
1: And I become more and more frustrated with the fact that I cannot find it in the single serve almost anywhere. Mm. Like, where are they keeping it? Every once in a while I'll run across it. But, you know, what I want it to be is I want it to be at a convenience store. So when I go in to get myself a beverage on a hot day, instead of going for a Coke Zero or a Dasani water or something like that, I want to get one of these zero sugar Milo's sweet teas. And very, very rarely can I find it. So Milo's, if you're listening, improve your distribution on that. You can find the gallons. You can find the single serve in the red top. You can find the single serve in the super sweet yellow top. They're like, oh, it's extra sweet. We put more sugar in there. I want the one with no sugar. Am I the only person drinking this?
0: Maybe.
1: Is this why they're not getting it out there?
0: Yeah, because when you say Milo's tea, I think of sweet tea.
1: Of course you do.
0: And that's the first thing that comes to mind.
1: And it is sweet. It's just zero sugar. They're putting a different sweetener in there, which is nice. When I do run across it, I run across a whole shelf full of it, say, at Walmart in their little refrigerated section. I'm like, I don't need a whole shelf full of these. I make my own tea at home, make my own sweet tea. I don't even buy Milo's gallons, not for any reason other than that it takes up a lot of room in the fridge. And quite frankly, it's less expensive for me to make my own sweet tea. I make it the way I like it. It's not too sweet. It's not, you know, it's not sweet enough, et cetera, et cetera. But
0: well,
1: Milo's,
0: I will tell you this, that where shopping is a pleasure. One of the general managers that was in there, I said, you don't carry this particular product, could you? And the next time I went in there, he was carrying it. It was the 1 liter Publix ginger ale.
1: Uh-huh.
0: They always had the 2 liter.
1: Sure.
0: And I was like, do you have the smaller one? No, we don't normally carry that. I said, could you?
1: Get with the program.
0: Could you carry that? And he was like, well, sure. And I went in the store, and 1 week later, there it was.
1: That's good.
0: It's there every time.
1: I think the way
0: so you might want to request it.
1: I mean, I don't want it at the grocery store. I can find it at the grocery store, whatever store it is you're popping into. I need the convenience store. I need to go talk to those guys.
0: Talk to Mr. Manager at the convenience store.
1: Well, you know, we have checked with them, and they're not able to deliver it to us right now.
0: You know what, Richard? I can't help you.
1: That's what they say. We can't help you. I'm so very sorry.
0: Sorry.
1: Have you tried one of our giant Miller Lite beers? They're huge. Have you seen that?
0: They are massive.
1: It's a gigantic beer, and we only sell them in singles.
0: You know, I don't like those unless you're really thirsty.
1: They're warm by the time you get to the bottom.
0: Halfway through, you're like, I don't want this anymore.
1: No, any more than you would buy like a liter of Coca-Cola to drink all by yourself. By the time you get to the bottom of it, you're kind of like, I'm sick of Coke, and it's all warm and disgusting, and I don't want anything to do with it anymore.
0: How do you sound?
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0: It's pretty good.
1: Again, I try to stay away from the stuff that has sugar in it, so if you come up with the zero-sugar lemonade, I'm all about it. 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
0: That's why we need to support Milo's.
1: I didn't see it in Alaska. I would have probably freaked out.
0: They don't need it in Alaska.
1: I mean, I was looking everywhere. I was like, I certainly was shopping for beverages and things of that nature. But if I had run across it in Alaska, I probably would have freaked out. It's like seeing Bud's Best cookies in another state. You're kind of like, hey, where do these come from?
0: These are not from around here.
1: What are you shipping these things in?
0: You stole our cookies.
1: 150,000 square feet.
0: That's just a massive warehouse.
1: Do you think we could take a tour?
0: I think we should. See, the Milo's, we should do Milo's. Mm-hmm. We should do Bud's Best again.
1: I like that,
0: I want to go do Mercedes. Mm-hmm. I want to do where they're making the peanut butter.
1: Mm-hmm.
0: Help me out here. Smucker's. The Smucker's factory. I want to go there.
1: So now here's a question for you.
0: Yes.
1: Because if you, for instance, go and do a tour of a winery in wine country, at the end they give you
0: a free sample. Yeah, I would.
1: You go to the wine tasting.
0: We would get a Milo's. I would imagine they have
1: a sample.
0: So
1: you think they'll get, okay? Yeah. And will we get a Mercedes?
0: No, I think
2: doubtful.
0: One split between the three of
1: really?
0: Us.
1: Really, we get to.
0: We'll each take turns driving it to work. Right?
1: I'll drive it Monday, Wednesday, and Friday. You drive it Tuesday, Thursday, Saturday.
0: Need it for
1: the
0: Steve weekend.
1: Gets it on Sunday.
0: Yeah, okay.
1: And
2: thanks.
0: Be pretty nice, huh?
1: Count me in.
0: I'd like to be the spokesperson for Mercedes.
1: You and me both.
0: Mm-hmm.
1: Anthony and Company Jewelers, 2080 Valleydale Road, next to Ragtime Cafe, the place that has prices so low they can't afford to have a sale, and can design and redesign a piece of jewelry for you. 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
10: Collision in Fairfield on 2059 West after Valley Road after exit 118. The left-hand lane is blocked. I'm Phil Carter in the traffic center.
11: We had some heavy downpours the first couple days of the week. That surface low that was responsible for that has faded and moved to the west. We will still see scattered showers and thunderstorms later this afternoon, but not to the same degree as Monday and Tuesday. Heading towards the end of the week and the weekend, high temperatures will climb back into the 90s by Friday, Saturday, and Sunday. And early next week, we could even be looking at those afternoon highs creeping up towards 94 and 95 degrees. Yes, that Alabama summer comes back that quick. I'm ABC 3340's meteorologist Evan Chikvera on Talk 99.5.
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4: 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That's how they get there. That's a terrible way to keep a country together.
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0: 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You can get us, our podcasts are on there. You can watch us on there. You can text us on there. You can call us on there. The app is magic, is what it is, as near as I can tell.
1: Mm-hmm. Yeah, everything right there in the palm of your hand.
0: I don't know how many people have ever dreamed of the the hidden treasure chest, the treasure hunter.
1: All of us have.
0: The finding the sunken shipwreck that is loaded with gold and treasure of all kinds.
1: Everybody has wanted that.
0: Yeah, well, guess what? They have just pulled up something else. This was from the classic Mel Fisher shipwreck expedition. You might remember years and years and years ago when they found the Atocha. And they're still pulling stuff out of there.
1: Mm-hmm.
0: Like, what the hell? Well, I guess because it's covered with silt and things like that. It's not just sitting there on perfect shelves ready for you to come get it. You have to go down there. I remember watching one of those Discovery Channel specials on it, and they've got hoses that puff air and blast stuff to get the sand off of it so they can kind of see. And it has to be gentle because some of this stuff is very breakable. I actually bought...
1: And even when you use that, you're not sure. You better be knowledgeable about what you're looking at because you might just think it's a rock or it's garbage.
0: Right, right.
1: Because it's not shiny like a piece of gold.
0: Some of those older coins are because of the, wave action, because of the water, because of certainly the sand and everything. They're almost just blanks, I remember going to Bromberg's in Montgomery. They got a bunch of stuff from the Atocha that they were selling. And they had the display, I guess it was traveling around, the display of the gold bar inside the, plexiglass case.
1: Yeah.
0: You had to reach in, and if you could get it out of there, supposedly you could keep it, but nobody could ever get the thing out of there. It wasn't designed to come out, obviously. It was very cool to be able to see this stuff. And I actually bought a bowl that came off of the Atocha. It was a perfectly... maintained blue and white, probably, 300 years old or something like that?
1: Yeah.
0: Just 16, insane.
1: I think 1600s is when this thing, 1622.
0: 1622.
1: Exact, in the Florida Keys.
0: I remember it well.
1: Mm-hmm.
0: This was like 1997 or 98, I want to say so. We gave it to my mother-in-law at the time.
1: And if you've never seen, if you never have been down to the Keys, Key West has his museum that's down there, and it's fascinating to see all of that. And growing up in South Florida, I mentioned it to you guys yesterday, it was every night on the news because they kept saying he's getting closer to finding this wreck. They feel like they're right on top of it. And then, the news of when he made the discovery that they actually were on it, it was just, everybody went crazy over this. It's exciting. It was one of the biggest finds that I think to date.
0: Sure.
1: Just some of the gold and artifacts that they found was fascinating.
0: Well, they've just uncovered something else, a 22.5-pound silver bar.
1: Golly.
0: My goodness.
1: 22 pounds.
0: 22 pounds of silver, heavily encrusted with marine growth, currently undergoing conservation to remove the buildup. You got to be careful with this stuff. Despite the marine growth, the bar remained remarkably intact. Well, that's not surprising, really. I mean, it's silver. What did you expect it to do, fall apart on you? One of the most distinctive features is the small depression on the top surface where it was tested for purity before being loaded aboard the Atocha in 1622. Though this is the first silver bar recovered by the expedition from the Atocha since 1999, the crew has recovered hundreds of silver bars from the wreck since the ship's main treasure deposit was discovered back in 1985. Wow.
1: Yeah, this thing they say is worth between $50,000 and $100,000. You almost would think it's worth more than that, but that's a heck of a find. And the guy is holding it up, and you're like, if you ran across that, it would, to me, it'd be a rock on the bottom of the ocean floor. You'd be like, oh, that's just a big old rock.
0: Hey, check out this rock. It looks kind of like it's the shape of a silver bar.
1: Yeah.
0: What are the odds?
1: That's amazing.
0: It is amazing because obviously this stuff, it moves, with the tide. Even heavy stuff gets picked up and kind of, so they're still looking. They're fanning out from all and going into different places. This is how they kind of found the thing in the first place, is They got a little bit of treasure, and then they went, like, which direction would this have come from? And then they worked their way that way, and eventually they ended up finding, you know, the mother lode. But, you know, these guys, this is a job. It sounds really attractive, like, ooh, I'm going to be a treasure hunter. It's going to be great. Until you realize
1: there's nothing sexy about it.
0: No, there's loads of investors who pour money into this in hopes that you're going to find something. Then you go out and you have these sonic arrays that you pull behind your boat, and in some cases they're actually little drones that you're, you know, driving from the ship, or you can in some cases program them to run a grid, and then you sit and look at a screen while you're going over stuff. And looking to see, like, is it here? And you're gridding this whole thing out. And today, you're going to do a grid of, let's say, a square mile. You're not going to get the whole grid done probably in one day. Because you go back, you go one way, then you turn around, you come back the other way, just a little further. It's like mowing a lawn, you know? Come back the other way, just a little bit further over. And you're sitting looking at the screen, and then you go back the other way. And my God, it could be the most boring thing. And in the meantime, you're burning fuel. You're paying people who are running the boat. Mm-hmm. You're burning through your investors' money. And every day you don't find something is another day where you either go, well, I'm this much closer, or I really should have become an accountant.
1: You know, and I think, too, during the time that the Mel Fisher and his crew were doing all this before 1985, which is when they found it, it was years of searching prior to that, that every year that goes by, you know, we get more and more we get better in technology. And, you know, we're talking now about AI and other things. It will be fascinating to see as we progress forward that it will be easier to find some of these sites and wrecks based on the technology, the advancements we've made, so that maybe you don't have to do the grid this way, that there's another way to do it.
0: Well, and let me go ahead. AI, I'm sure, is going to help. Let me go ahead and throw a little wrench into that, though, because here's the next problem. There was a group
2: of you've already ruined my Indiana Jones dreams. Come on.
0: Sorry about that. Indy. Let me, there was a group of people, and I can't remember what country they were from, but they found a Spanish galleon, and it was loaded down with gold coins, and it was, you know, pretty much everything you've ever dreamed about a shipwreck being, like all the beautiful casks and things, largely intact, and lots of money. And they were like, oh my God, look what we found, this is fantastic. And Spain was like, excuse me, that's ours.
1: Yeah, that's the bad part.
0: They were like, well, first off, it's in international waters, so no. And they said, well, we'll take it to court. And they ended up getting tied up in court over the whole thing for God knows how long. I think they finally reached a settlement on it. But it's like, yeah, this was yours in 1540 when it wrecked. Mm-hmm. But now...
1: And you had no intention of ever looking for it or finding it.
0: Right. So, you know, I believe, and I think the judge did, in fact, rule finders, keepers, losers, sweepers.
2: Is that a quote?
0: Well, he said it in Spanish. He said, finders,
2: oh, is that what it was?
0: Finders, oh, keepers, oh, losers, oh, weepers, oh.
1: It's exciting. And again, congratulations to these guys for finding a 22-pound silver bar.
0: Yeah.
1: And you would think that once they find that, they're like, there's going to be more. We need to keep looking. Because, you know, again, as you said, if the ship, you know, sinks, parts of it begin to, you know,
0: it spreads out.
1: It does spread out. Yeah. And not all of it, but some of it. And these guys obviously thought there's probably more down there. And they went back searching, and this is what they found. You know there's probably more.
0: I don't know that you'll ever be done pulling stuff up from this thing. It may be coming, you know, in drips and drabs, but you're going to find it.
1: pretty exciting.
0: So, I don't know. I was in summer swim team. I didn't do it in high school. I'm too busy doing other things, you know, smoking dope and getting in trouble. But in the summer, I was on the YMCA swim team. And one of the things that they would regularly have us do is go down to the bottom of the pool, 12 feet deep, and pick up one of these 10 or 20-pound weights
1: and
0: bring it all the way back up again. It was supposed to help strengthen, you know, your core and strengthen your muscles and your legs and everything. And every time I did that, I dreamed that I was, you know, pulling up a bar of gold from some sort of Spanish galleon that had wrecked there at the YMCA in Edina, Minnesota. I don't know how it got into the pool, but somehow something went horribly wrong. Mm-hmm.
2: Hey, whatever it takes to get the
1: job
2: done.
1: Get you motivated,
2: right?
0: Well, I mean, the thing is, I'm looking at 22 and a half pounds, and I'm like, I know for a fact I could kick that up to the surface if I had to. I wonder how many people could do it, because you don't really think about that. So first off, you're holding it, so you don't get to use your hands. And secondly, as you've just added another 22 and a half pounds of weight to your body, you're not used to that. There are probably some people who would just be like, well, I'm just going to lay down here and die because I'm not leaving without this.
1: Well, you hit that inflator on your vest and it'll take you up.
0: Oh, sure, if you want to do it the easy way.
1: Yeah.
0: Aqua Systems has got the best water on earth. I realized this morning as I opened up my last bar of Irish Spring soap, I bought the, I don't know what it is, 24-pack from Sam's Club at my last house over 6 years ago. 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

0: 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DNV, that's what we call ourselves.
1: DNV. Don't confuse us with DMV.
0: No, that's
1: very different.
0: That place is boring and inefficient. Speaking of which, I got my dealio in the mail the other day.
1: Your dealio?
0: Yeah, you know, the thing that says, hey, it's time to renew and you got to come in and all that stuff. Yeah. And I could do it in the mail or online, but it never works. It never works. Every time I go there, I'm like, okay, let's do this. And you mail me the thing and whatever. And then the last page is always like, sorry, something went wrong. Does anybody ever get to do this? I've never been able to do it. Not one time.
1: Oh, it's more fun. Just go down there and get aggravated.
0: Yeah. So much fun.
1: Yeah.
0: So much fun.
1: It depends upon where you go, though. I've said it before.
0: And this is the second year in a row they still have me as owning the Flex. I'm like, I have provided you with a bill of sale. It has been retitled in someone else's name. What do I have to do to get you to understand I do not own this vehicle any longer? It's the DMV.
1: See, there's the frustration already.
0: What?
1: Mm-hmm.
0: Me?
2: I know, and he hasn't even gone.
1: I know. That's the thing.
0: Yeah, boy.
1: It's got to be a better way, right, Richard?
0: Not yet. Apparently not yet. Get to go down there and deal with those happy, efficient people. Scott says the ABC board is the definition of nepotism. The retirement system of Alabama saw a major money grab, and they do have to fund all the teachers and state employees' retirement. You would not believe what all they have their hands in. Political corruption. Yes, God, I would. I used to live down there. I absolutely would believe everything they have their hands in. RSA is, they're like an octopus. I mean, they are everywhere all the time. Corey says, any update on the antenna situation? It turns out that our antenna is looking at getting married to one of the antennas up on Red Mountain over here that's, you know, from the TV station. And I believe that the ceremony is going to be bad, but the reception will be great. So, I was waiting.
1: Didn't even get crickets.
0: I was waiting for the crickets. I was waiting for the crickets. It didn't. Didn't turn out. No update on the antenna situation. We're working on it, Corey. We're working on it. Download the app, please. I beg you. Jerry says my wife picked up some Bojangles for dinner last Saturday. And the meal came with a half gallon of sweet tea, and that was hands down the best tea I've ever had. Y'all have a great day. Bojangles sweet tea.
1: Yeah.
0: Maybe they'll go into the business, start selling that in stores, huh? Maybe they have already. I just haven't seen it. I don't know.
1: Maybe Bojangles has the Milo's tea.
0: Hmm. When mom shows up with a bucket of chicken, whether it's Bojangles or KFC, can think of is Alan Arkin at the beginning of Little Miss Sunshine.
1: Great film.
0: Oh,
1: Richard and I both love that
0: truly
1: one.
0: Truly wonderful.
1: Mm-hmm.
2: They use their own brand of tea from what I can tell.
1: Do they? Bojangles does.
2: Yeah.
0: Uh-huh. Chase sends over a picture of the Milo's single in his or her hand. Looks like a manly hand. Shell on Grants Mill Road just now. Thanks. I'm going to rush right over there to buy. Oh, wait, no. I'm just saying when I'm out and about and it's, you know, I'm stopping in a convenience store to get a beverage. It needs to be convenient for me. I'm not going to run somewhere.
1: For Richard, every convenience store within the sound of our

0: dumped it in the ocean. Yeah, at a different location, of course.
1: You find it.
0: Yeah. Well, and, you know, again, you've got all these investors. So when you find this motherload of a treasure and you go, I'm rich, then you remember all the people you owe not just their money back, but a return on investment. You know, you have got to pay, you know, this guy owns X number of shares in this prospect, and this guy owns Y number of shares. So however much money you're able to drag up, you have to divide it up between these people. And then, of course, you get to keep your share, obviously, because you got the sweat equity. But good Lord, you don't get to keep it all. You got to pay back them people that helped you make it happen.
1: Absolutely.
0: Now, I did not watch the All-Star game last night. Mm-hmm. Apparently, the American League won 4-0. But I did this morning watch the, I think it was the seventh inning stretch. It was either the seventh inning stretch or it was before the game. I don't know because I didn't watch any part of it. But they ran a video celebrating sort of America's 250th birthday and baseball combined, and kind of showing how America and baseball...
1: A little five-minute video.
0: ...interact, yeah. J.K. Simmons, whom I love because, you know, he's so good-looking... did the voiceover on it. He, you know, did the entire announcing. And then they had a little Ray Charles, America the Beautiful, which is tough to beat, you know. Mm-hmm. But it was a very, very cool video. You can find it online if you get the opportunity.
1: Everybody should watch it.
0: I strongly suggest it. Really, if you watch that and you don't get a little chest swell, something is horribly wrong with you, you're not an American, you need to leave the country immediately. We're calling ICE, and they're coming to your house. Okay? It's the way it is.
1: Because they're not coming to your car right now.
0: Well, look, Major League Baseball has gotten a lot of stuff wrong in the past. You know, I mean, they bought into the Black Lives Matter stuff. And I'm just like, what are you doing? No, bad idea. They bought into the Lift Every Voice nonsense. We just recently had the little Pride Month problem with San Francisco and people writing Bible verses, and MLB was like, how dare you? You shouldn't be doing that, blah, blah, blah. And when they do get it right, and they got this very, very right, because it really did play up the great connection between baseball and America and how, you know, the way we use these sports as an escape from our everyday lives. And the pride that you have or should have in your home team. I mean, we certainly have that for the University of Alabama. Many people have it for Auburn University. But, you know, when you live in a baseball town, as I have on a couple of occasions, you really love your baseball team. And, you know, a day at the park is a beautiful thing. You, your family, if you can bring a kid with you and introduce them to the great game of baseball, you're really doing something. And it's, look, the sport has endured for all these years.
1: It sure has.
0: I don't know how they're going to keep it going with some of these salaries, but, you know, good for them. It really was a great presentation. And just as a little, again, the celebration of the 250th anniversary of the United States of America.
1: Take 5 minutes. Watch it today.
0: Absolutely. Mm-hmm. After you're done watching, more videos of Europeans now being very upset that they have to leave the United States. Their teams have lost, and they're like, I can't, I'm going home. How am I going to live without biscuits and gravy?
1: Come back and visit sometime.
0: By the way, congratulations to Spain beating France yesterday. They parked the bus, as they say in the soccer parlance. That is to say, Spain has got a wicked good defense. Like, I don't know who they're going to end up playing in the final, whether it's going to be England or Argentina, but I feel sorry for either one of those teams because Spain has not allowed but one goal in this entire tournament.
1: You're like, how in the world?
0: Yeah, they are that good. And when they say defense wins championship, they ain't just talking about American football.
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3: The plaintiff who challenged the residency qualification of Tommy Tuberville as he runs to be Alabama's next governor has now appealed the lawsuit to the Alabama Supreme Court. Last week, a Montgomery Circuit Court judge dismissed the case that was filed by Barry Ragsdale, determining that the court had no jurisdiction in the matter. Ragsdale's lawsuit claims that Tuberville is not qualified to run in the governor's race due to residents.

0: competency requirements detailed out in the state constitution. Ragsdale claims that Tuberville fails to meet those qualifications, while Tuberville maintains that he is qualified to run, that his residency in Alabama is legitimate and meets the seven-year requirement. Tuberville also says that he never would have jumped into this state race with that not being the case. I'll be back with more Alabama stories after this.
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0: Drugs and funny money were discovered at a motel in Dothan following a standard pizza delivery. The pizza was paid for with a counterfeit $50 bill, which then alerted the pizza restaurant and authorities. A search of the motel resulted in two people being arrested, along with forgery equipment, counterfeit money, and meth being seized. Chick-fil-A announced this week plans to open its first restaurant in Millbrook. The restaurant will be located at the Marketplace at 17 Springs Plaza and will feature both indoor dining as well as covered outdoor seating and a drive-through service. I'm Andrea Tite.
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0: 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You know, again, the remote, just it's doing nothing,
1: nothing's
0: Valerie.
1: Working right, Richard.
0: I don't know what's going on.
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0: I don't know.
1: Just give in to it.
0: Fix that.
1: Just give in.
0: Make that work.
1: Oh, gosh. What have you done?
0: I don't know. I touched something. I shouldn't have touched it. There's an error screen that's come up now, and I can't see anything, and I don't know what's going on.
1: You'll have to watch that monitor.
0: It's Dixon Dividing. It's like, I give up. Dixon Dividing on Talk99.5, Talk99.5.com. Thank you very much for tuning in and giving us a listen. We got 13 hours of live and local programming every day. 40% chance of rain today, 87 for a high. Tomorrow we drop back down about 15%, 92, and then 40% again on Friday with a 91 degree high. We got chances of rain over the weekend as well. Look, she straightened it out.
1: No, now that one's messed up.
0: It.
1: I got it on the wrong thing.
0: I believed in you, though.
1: I know. I got that TV fixed. Now I messed
0: That's
1: up the one
0: okay.
1: I'm looking at.
0: We'll get it.
1: Never mind.
0: We'll get it where it needs to be. Hey, look at that. The Dow's at 52,777. Mm-hmm. That's not too shabby, is it? Okay, sorry.
1: Squirrel.
0: Yeah, it doesn't take much to distract me, believe me. You give me, an Elvis movie, cleavage, whatever. 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
2: And now, it's Dixon and Vining's top three things you need to know.
0: President Trump is going to deliver a national address tomorrow night. There are rumors right now that it's going to have something to do with election security. Now, is he going to be talking about what has been uncovered in the investigation into the 2020 election? There are some rumors floating about that as well. Don't know whether or not that's true. What we do know is that there's been a lot of FBI investigation, DOJ investigation. They have been approaching Arizona. They've been approaching Georgia. They've been approaching Michigan, some of the hotspot places where we have questions about, wait a minute, you stopped counting, and then when you started again, everything had changed. What the heck is going on here?
1: It's my understanding, and we'll see what happens because we've got a little time here, that Cash Patel could be joining him during that address the nation tomorrow night.
0: All righty.
1: We'll see. If he's there and there are some others, it could really be that they're about to blow the top off of something.
0: Oh, bug eyes. So, I can't wait to see what he has to say.
1: Mm-hmm.
0: All righty. We're back bombing Iran, and we're doing it on pretty much a nightly basis now. I think we took one day off in the midst of all this, but CENTCOM has resumed the naval blockade, and we've launched fresh Iranian strikes, mostly, once again, built around trying to degrade their ability to close the Strait of Hormuz or cause problems for ships that are attempted to go through the Strait of Hormuz. Oh, the UN wants to get involved now. Oh, there could be humanitarian issues, and you have to stop this immediately. Shut up, you toothless losers. Nobody cares what the UN has to say. We stopped listening to you
1: a long time ago. Yeah, no doubt.
0: When you decided to change your name from the United Nations to the League of Let's Get Israel, you have absolutely lost any and all faith and credit in the United States of America, and nobody takes you seriously.
1: Yeah, Donald Trump talking about that next week could get more serious with bombing bridges and more infrastructure in Iran if they do not come to some kind of an agreement with the U.S., but I just don't see it happening. And even if they do, even if there's some agreement, 5 minutes later, they're like, we didn't say that.
0: Right. Well, that's why we need the actual signature on the paper. Yeah. This is why we cannot stop just because they say, okay, let's talk. No. We tried that once, and you can't be trusted. So here's the thing. We're going to keep bombing until you put your signature on that piece of paper. Well, we need to negotiate. There's no negotiations. We're going to keep bombing you until your signature is on that piece of paper. What are you not getting about this? And every day, it's going to get a little bit worse. Today, you were able to drive across that bridge. Next week, you won't be able to. Today, you had lights and power. Next week, you won't. These are not like major difficult things to understand, but Iran has got so much hubris that they just cannot bring themselves to accept the fact that, like, yeah, okay, we're losing this thing and we're just going to have to capitulate. They hate it. They hate it. They hate it. The judge has denied DCH's motion to dismiss the wrongful death lawsuit that has been filed we've got two different lawsuits that are going on here, but here's the story on this one. Tuscaloosa County Circuit Judge decided whether the wrongful death lawsuit filed by Ada Doss's family against DCH Regional Medical Center can move forward. DCH filed a motion Friday asking the courts to dismiss the wrongful death. Paul Patterson, the attorney representing the Doss family, said the hospital is arguing Alabama's Workers' Compensation Act is the family's only legal remedy. The judge said, no, it's not unreasonable to expect that you would create a safe work environment and a safe parking deck.
1: Yeah, and let's backtrack for those of you that don't remember the story. The gentleman was taken to the hospital, to DCH, was having pretty much a mental breakdown, and the question is, did he make it into the hospital and ask for assistance and didn't get it? They're saying, the hospital is saying, no, he never came into the hospital. He wandered around for about an hour and a half. He left the area, came back, got a hold of a gun in a vehicle, tried to rob one nurse who was leaving DCH to get in her car and leave, and was unsuccessful. And then Miss Doss came out, headed to her car at the end of her nursing shift, and he ended up shooting and killing her.
0: Mm-hmm.
1: And that's what this is. And this judge is saying, no, that DCH may hold some responsibility in this, and I think he wants to let it play out in a court of law.
0: Solid background there. Yeah. Yes, absolutely. And the other lawsuit, by the way, is from the family of the man who did the shooting, saying the hospital knew this guy was unbalanced, and they didn't do anything about it. And this is why the hospital is now going, well, we never saw him.
1: Yeah, we didn't see him. He didn't come into the hospital.
0: He'd been here before, but we thought we had straightened him out and got him on his medication and all of that stuff. So you can't blame us for the fact that he ain't all here.
1: Yeah.
0: That's so you got
1: Matthew Taylor was his name.
0: Right. Two competing lawsuits. Yeah. He's, by the way, still in custody and is being forcefully medicated now because he was engaging in some very, very weird behavior.
1: Well, again, when you're off your medicine and you're that ill, it takes a little while to get it back in your system and get you back on track.
0: It's a little bit like these illegal immigrant killings. You know, when you find out that somebody, if this person just hadn't been in the country, your loved one would still be alive. You know, you look at this situation, you go, gosh, this seemed utterly preventable.
1: It absolutely was.
0: This seemed like something that never had to happen, and you just hate the fact that it did. Unfortunately, it did, and so now we're moving forward with it from here. But let's see if we can't, and this is what the Doss family is all about, by the way. They're saying, look, this isn't just about getting justice for Ada. This is about making sure that this doesn't happen to any other family again, which is why we're suing DCH Regional. 714 with Dixon inviting Talk 99.5, talk99.5.com. 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
12: We have a crash in St. Clair County on Highway 231 at Pope's Chapel Road. A crash in Jefferson County, left-hand lane blocked. 2059 West after Valley Road, exit 118. I'm Phil Carter in the traffic center.
13: We had some heavy downpours the first couple days of the week. That surface low that was responsible for that has faded and moved to the west. We will still see scattered showers and thunderstorms later this afternoon, but not to the same degree as Monday and Tuesday. Heading towards the end of the week and the weekend, high temperatures will climb back into the 90s by Friday, Saturday, and Sunday. And early next week, we could even be looking at those afternoon highs creeping up towards 94 and 95 degrees. Yes, that Alabama summer comes back that quick. I'm ABC 3340's meteorologist Evan Chikvera on Talk 99.5.
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0: When you have an album as big as Dark Side of the Moon, it is difficult to follow up. But Wish You Were Here certainly fit that bill fairly well for Pink Floyd. This one, of course. Have a Cigar, sung by non-Pink Floyd member Roy Harper, who was always hanging around in the control room. They said, my God, we just got tired of him. You know, we'd look up in the control room and there the producer and the engineer would be talking to Roy Harper instead of doing their job. We're like, can he just go? Can he just leave? But then when they needed somebody to sing this song, that's a fairly strong indictment of the music industry, if you listen to the words, they found exactly the right voice in Roy Harper, and never quite sounds the same live. 719 with Dixon Divining, Talk 99.5 and Talk99.5.com. I'm Richard Dixon. She is Valerie Vining.
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0: Well, Mountain Brook has finally gone ahead and passed a home business ordinance. Took about a year of debate before they could come to this conclusion. And you say, well, what was the need of here? What was the problem with what was going on? Well, let me tell you, the changes that have been made. City leadership said they've received multiple complaints about noise and traffic due to some at-home businesses. The ordinance is meant to protect the integrity of residential areas. It will allow home-based business owners to provide academic, practical, technical, or athletic instruction, but you can't have more than two clients at a time.
1: Right. You can't have like 10 people parked outside your house.
0: But if you're, for instance, a tutor, mm-hmm. and you're tutoring kids for the SAT or something like that, you can do it two at a time.
1: I think that's reasonable.
0: Sure. Mm-hmm. You're a Pilates instructor in your living room, two students at a time. Restrict home business owners from operating outside the home or putting up advertising for their business outside the home. In other words,
1: you don't want any of that.
0: No signs in your front yard. Mm-hmm. Provide a special exemption for yard sales, trunk sales, and other special sales events. In other words, you're having a one-day garage sale.
1: Makes sense.
0: Not a big deal.
1: Okay.
0: Allow business owners who fall outside of the guidelines to submit an application to the Planning Commission for a special conditional use permit. We can get into that in a second. It'll also exclude any home occupation that involves medical services, animal boarding, or the sale of retail products from being eligible for a special conditional use permit. Mm-hmm. In other words, you can't board animals. You can't be like, everyone bring your dogs to me and I'll look after them for the next. No. Medical services? No. Retail sales? No. Give existing home businesses that fall outside the guidelines a year to continue operations before either making the necessary changes or closing forever.
1: Well, that's nice that they're giving them a year.
0: Mm-hmm.
1: That's good. You know, I guess a lot of this took off, Richard, during the pandemic because everybody went home and worked from home, and then they were like, oh, this is working out really well. And then you have nice neighborhoods that are like, I don't want to see people driving by to pick up their to-go order at the house next door. There's just I had this problem in a previous neighborhood that I lived in.
0: Sure.
1: Where there was this family that was cooking all these meals, and people were driving by and picking up their to-go order, and the HOA finally found out what was going on, and they stopped them from doing this.
0: Mm-hmm.
1: You knew when meal day was because It didn't smell very good.
0: Ooh. Oh, let me guess. Indian food?
1: I'm not saying
0: either. Okay.
1: Before, but anyways, it wasn't.
0: So that's a
1: it
0: yes.
1: did not smell
0: gotcha.
1: Very. Okay. It was, I was like, hurry up in the house, shut the door. But I mean, that's what Mountain Brook is trying to get away from.
0: Sure. But here's your issue. And I get this. For instance, they've got a story of a guy here who bakes bread mm-hmm. in his home. My daughter is, she's run a home business baking for people. It's never, been enough to really pay the bills or anything, but it's something that she enjoys doing. It's not a question of having 27 people show up all at the same time. Sometimes it's a question of, like you say, nonstop traffic.
1: Yeah, just keeps
0: somebody
1: rolling
0: pulls up,
1: through.
0: They go in, they buy their loaf of bread, they get in, and then boom, they're out, and then the next one comes up or whatever. You're like,
1: what's going on over there?
0: This is a quiet neighborhood. Yeah. Why are we getting so many cars here? I get that. Now, here's one that I think is there. And I hope that a special dispensation would be made for somebody like this. There are people who are just flat-out brokers. That's all they do. My friend Gary, for instance, he doesn't live in Mountain Brook, but he does this. If you were to call him up and say, I'm looking for a white SUV and I want it to have, these features, he will go find that vehicle for you. He will bring it and he will sell it to you and he'll take his fee for making that happen, okay? Now, he's not dealing with more than one person in a day, for sure. Probably not more than two in a week under those circumstances. It's not like a bakery. If you have somebody who, for instance, and Mountain Brook is really big on antiques. God, they love their antiques. If somebody were to say, I'm looking for an Art Deco armoire. Here's my budget. Here's what I'm looking for. I want it to have brass hardware, whatever. Somebody who's in the antique business or has been in the antique business knows what they're doing. They know where to get that and bring it into their home. And then you come look at it and you say, yes, I want that. And then later you have some movers come pick it up. Now, again, we're not talking about a dozen people a day. We're talking about one person every couple of days or maybe two people a week tops, because that's what the business is going to call for. If Mountain Brook is shutting that down, that's where you kind of go, whoa, whoa, whoa. This is where the special dispensation needs to be taken into consideration. I know nobody wants there to be, I think, a driveway full of cars, whether they're being sold or whether they're customers.
1: Mm-hmm.
0: I get that. But at the same time, the Pilates instructor who's seeing two people a day every day, that's different than the guy who's, the antique broker who's moving two pieces a week.
1: Again, that's why they may have to look at. It gets a little tricky because
0: right.
1: you're going to have to look at some of these businesses individually because they're just different. And they've limited, let's say, back to Pilates.
0: Yeah,
1: you don't want 10 cars, 3 days a week over at the house for, an hour, 2 hours doing Pilates.
0: Yeah.
1: And then all 10 people load up and they're leaving. That's a problem. Two cars seems reasonable.
0: Mm-hmm. Maybe
1: but where
0: carpool.
1: Do you, yeah, I mean, I still see that there's going to be issues with some of these things because people are going to be like, well, she has two Pilates. I only had three, but you're telling me I can't have three, but she,
0: Yeah. Well, again, it's a one size fits all issue that I hate when people are just like, here's the rule and we all have to follow it. And there are some, forgive me, Steve, Karens who are going to be that way mm-hmm. under any circumstance. Well, you're not following the rule. You're like, we're following the spirit of the rule. The spirit of the rule is we don't want a whole bunch of traffic and a whole bunch of people parading in and out through the neighborhood that you don't know.
1: Right.
0: We're following the spirit of the rule. We're not following the exact letter of the rule. And the letter of the rule could sometimes get a little gruesome. I don't know. Look,
1: I don't know either.
0: This is a Mountain Brook problem. I don't live in Mountain Brook. Don't get me wrong.
1: Well, and then the guy that is doing the baking, he said, this kind of did come out of mm-hmm. just doing a small business, and it's kind of grown a little bit.
0: Sure.
1: And he's looking at it, I think, in a positive light, that this might be, if he wants to continue it, a time to go set up a little shop in downtown, Mountain Brook somewhere.
0: Absolutely. If his bread is that popular, and I wouldn't be surprised if it is,
1: mm-hmm.
0: he can go find himself. There are, I've become extensively familiar with Mountain Brook Village recently. There are lots of little places
1: mm-hmm.
0: that I'm sure the rent is still high because it's Mountain Brook Village.
1: Here's the other thing. You could couple up with another business. I've seen that done before
0: sure.
1: where I don't want to use a hair salon, but like toward the front of the front of that business, you have just a little carve-out place where you mm-hmm. could put the bread, the loaves of bread, and say,
0: yep.
1: "Hey, my loaves of bread are in front of yep. whatever the salon name is, and it's right. They're right there in the front, and you can go purchase your bread there."
0: I get my bread and my hair done in the same
1: place. Right? Why not?
0: Absolutely.
1: Well, I don't know that those two things go
2: just
1: together.
2: Just don't mix them up.
0: Maybe more like, you know, a massage parlor in the front.
1: Oh no, no, no. And no, definitely not that.
0: Hookers and poker in the back. That's what we're looking for. That's Mountain Brook for you there.
2: Can you get a license for that business?
0: I don't know. Let's try.
2: No. Give it a shot. Right?
0: Sounds like a moneymaker to me.
1: The massage and haircut might go together, but not the bread.
0: 545.
1: Leave the darn bread out of it, would you?
0: 545-9950 if you live in Mountain Brook, and I'm curious as to what you think about all of this. I think, most of the people, even the bread guy, seem to be pretty satisfied.
1: That's what it sounds like.
0: Result that was reached here. I'm wondering, is there a way that you could actually pull this off and actually be in conducting business as long as you don't have a nosy neighbor? As long as Mrs. Kravitz doesn't live next door.
1: I promise you there are plenty of
0: could
1: Mrs. Kravitz
0: there. Could
1: you
0: feasibly be able to still pull this off and not? I recently read about a guy who repairs old board games. He was regularly getting people into his family. Like, okay. He wasn't even taking money for it.
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13: 9-minute delay, crash in Fairfield on 2059 West after Valley Road after exit 18. The left-hand lane is blocked. Stop-and-go traffic starting at Avenue I. I'm Phil Carter in the traffic center.
14: We had some heavy downpours the first couple days of the week. That surface low that was responsible for that has faded and moved to the west. We will still see scattered showers and thunderstorms later this afternoon, but not to the same degree as Monday and Tuesday. Heading towards the end of the week and the weekend, high temperatures will climb back into the 90s by Friday, Saturday, and Sunday. And early next week, we could even be looking at those afternoon highs creeping up towards 94 and 95 degrees. Yes, that Alabama summer comes back that quick. I'm ABC 3340's meteorologist Evan Chikvera on Talk 99.5.
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0: The fear, of course, is that you could end up with, like my daughter was a breech baby. She never did turn around like babies are supposed to. So ended up going with a C-section. You can't tell that she's a C-section baby except when she leaves her room.
1: Richard.
0: She goes out through the window.
1: I'm really glad your daughter doesn't listen to this show.
0: Oh, sometimes she does.
1: Does she?
0: Yeah, every once in a while.
1: Does she repeat some of the things she's heard you say about her?
2: And then right after that, she turns it off.
0: Yeah, pretty much. You should hear what I say about you guys when you're not around.
1: Oh, there's no telling.
0: Goodness. Exactly.
1: I've heard.
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0: regularly sing this dog to my this song to my very confused dog.
1: Aww.
0: She does that little head cock thing. She's like, I recognized my name, but that's all I really hear from that.
1: Sweet. You know,
0: blah blah blah, Delilah. Blah blah blah blah blah blah blah, Delilah. Blah blah blah.
1: Treat. 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
0: 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I wish I could remember the name of the comedian, because when somebody comes up with a really great bit, they deserve to be called out by name. But this guy, I'd never heard of before. I don't think I'd ever recognized his name before, and so it completely blew by me. But he asks the question, which is better, cake or pie? Mm. Takes a poll of the audience. And you get, you know, pie. Oh, yeah, you know, cake. Yay. Okay. He says, cake is demonstrably better, and I'll tell you why. Frosting. Frosting. Frosting. You know how you know frosting is decadent and evil? Because when you're eating it with a spoon out of the can, you feel guilty.
1: Mm.
0: And he's right about that.
1: That's so true.
0: If you have,
1: you're like, I'm not supposed to do this.
2: So if you eat the pie filling straight out of the can, you don't feel guilty?
0: No, not at all. Not even a little bit.
2: Just checking. I wanted to know.
0: Not even. Come on, pie does not have frosting, and that's the real problem here. Let's face the facts. When you start talking about a three-decker cake and you got frosting between each one of the levels, and I'm not one of these people who, like, I want the crazy amount of frosting.
1: No, just the right amount.
0: Yes.
1: You can do too much.
0: You want that baby bear frosting.
1: Right.
0: You know, it's got to be just right.
1: Mm-hmm.
0: And chocolate, please, if you don't mind.
1: Yes, chocolate all the way.
0: I happen to have here, courtesy of Tasting Table, 9 store-bought chocolate frostings ranked. Lee Shishak came up with this.
1: Shishak. Okay.
0: Shishak. Mm-hmm. L-E-I.
1: So it's a girl.
0: Shishak.
1: Female,
0: could be.
1: Right?
0: I assume.
1: Usually L-E-E.
0: Uh-huh. L-E-I in this case, I think
1: that's signifies.
2: Might be Hawaiian.
0: Might be Asian.
1: Could be.
0: Could be an Asian person. Not against that. Don't care. Let's see. We're starting with, and there are 9 of them here. I didn't even know there were 9 frostings available.
1: Either. Thought there were just like 3.
0: Uh-huh. Something funny going
1: Maybe
0: on.
1: 4.
0: I guess there's more than one per any. Betty Crocker.
1: Mm-hmm.
0: Rich and creamy milk chocolate. Oh, Betty, we expected so much more, says Lee. Despite this brand being a nostalgic favorite, we were disappointed with Betty Crocker's take on milk chocolate frosting. Truth be told, it was hard to have more than one bite of this frosting. While it did boast an attractive glossy sheen, the frosting had an unappetizing, pasty texture.
1: Ew.
0: With a tangy chemical aftertaste that was not appreciated. Wow.
2: Pasty chemical. Hmm. Yeah, no, 2 words you don't want in your frosting.
0: Pasty chemical aftertaste.
1: I didn't know that about Betty Crocker.
0: It's the name of my next band.
2: As it should be.
0: Miss Jones Organic Chocolate.
1: Never heard of this.
2: Mrs. Jones.
0: I don't know.
1: Mrs. Jones.
0: I know.
2: Me. Jones. Unless she's hanging out with
0: Jones.
2: The devil.
0: Mrs. Jones. Mrs. Jones. Mrs. Jones. Mm-hmm. Billy Paul.
1: No, I don't even recognize this.
0: Considering it was the most expensive of the group, we had high expectations for this frosting and couldn't wait to dig in. Unfortunately, Miss Jones Organic Chocolate did not live up to its price. Start with how much frosting you get in a tub. Buyers beware, because it contains almost 5 ounces less than the usual 16 found in typical frosting.
1: Ripping you off. That's what they're doing.
0: In case you forget this, you'll be reminded by the inch-long gap between the frosting and the lid when you open it.
1: Oh.
0: Wow. Frosting was a waxy, airy mouthfeel with minimal chocolate flavor. It's similar in taste and appearance to mousse, which isn't necessarily bad, just odd. There's also a noticeable distracting grittiness, likely from tapioca, one of the 5 ingredients listed.
1: Ooh.
0: Lastly, the sweetness level is good, but entirely overshadowed by unexpected salty notes.
1: There we go, salty
0: that
1: notes.
0: Are not pleasing.
1: Mm-hmm. So
2: salty
1: we got,
2: notes in the mouthfeel.
1: We got airy mouthfeel, airy
2: salty
1: mouthfeel,
2: notes.
1: And salty notes.
0: Salty notes in the mouthfeel. That's my band after the next one. Betty Crocker Rich and Creamy Chocolate. Not milk chocolate.
2: Milk chocolate.
0: No, this is just regular chocolate. Like its milk chocolate counterpart, Betty Crocker Rich and Creamy Chocolate didn't fare well in the taste test. Did have some redeeming qualities, says Lee Shishak. This frosting had a favorable dark chocolate taste without any bitterness. Wasn't overwhelmingly sweet despite having sugar and high fructose corn syrup as its two main ingredients. It was balanced in flavor and had a glossy sheen that would look good on pretty much anything. Its super creamy consistency is enjoyable, making it worthy of second and third spoonfuls. At least they're being honest here. They're just eating it in spoonfuls.
1: Yeah,
2: yeah,
1: that's
2: really.
1: Exactly right.
0: What's not to like about
2: not
0: it?
2: Putting on a cake
1: I would love to
2: like
1: do
2: that.
1: This taste test.
0: I bet you would. Pillsbury Creamy Supreme Chocolate Fudge. Upon peeling back the lid of Pillsbury's Creamy Supreme Chocolate Fudge, one is initially intrigued by its deep brown color, the darkest brown of all the frostings we tried. This led us to think that the cocoa flavor would be pronounced, but to our dismay, it fell a bit short. However, it did have a slightly tangy sour cream aftertaste that could convincingly masquerade as homemade. Okay.
1: All right, we're getting closer.
0: So if you're trying to make people believe that you made the frosting yourself, that's a good way to go. Duncan Hines Creamy Dark Chocolate Fudge.
1: Yes.
0: Now that's
1: delicious.
0: I'm just looking at the picture and I just want to put my face on that.
1: That's right.
0: If you're looking for a fudgy dark chocolate frosting, Duncan Hines Creamy Dark Chocolate Fudge is for you. This glossy frosting is as intense as homemade chocolate fudge with a slightly bitter cocoa taste. Pardon. It's not the best store-bought frosting of the group, but it'll certainly serve you well. Alrighty.
2: Serve me well.
1: Richard talking
2: good
1: like
2: night.
1: Mr. Announcer.
0: Duncan Hines Creamy Milk Chocolate.
1: I'd rather have the dark.
0: Despite a couple of less than stellar reactions from some taste testers, Duncan Hines Creamy Milk Chocolate Frosting is worth stocking in the pantry for when you crave convenience. Sure, this frosting was intensely sweet, but depending on who your audience is, it may be just fine. When it comes to taste, this brand name frosting had a good milk chocolate flavor. In fact, it tasted a bit richer and more distinct than the other milk chocolate frostings we tried. Also had a good mouthfeel and didn't have chemical aftertaste.
1: Does she say mouthfeel?
0: No, she did not.
1: Oh.
0: Pillsbury Creamy Supreme Milk Chocolate. We're into the Pillsbury now.
1: Okay, here we go.
0: Poppin' Fresh is on the table. Of the two Pillsbury frostings in our taste test, Creamy Supreme Milk Chocolate ruled the roost with almost everything we want in chocolate frosting. The first thing we noticed was a matte finish, an appealing color, a medium shade of brown that was not too light yet not too dark, with a dense, smooth texture. This is an excellent frosting for piping, and it would undoubtedly also hold its shape if you prefer to slather it over a cake.
1: Of course we want to slather.
0: I want to slather.
1: Mm-hmm.
0: With a paper knife. Baker's Corner Chocolate. Aldi's a discount grocery store known for its money-saving deals on high-end generic versions of popular products. Baker's Corner is, I'm sorry, yeah.
1: That's Baker's right.
0: It says Courier? Baker's? No, Baker's Corner.
1: Corner.
0: Okay, I'm
1: it's
0: sorry.
1: Corner.
0: Is one of Aldi's most popular store brands, offering a wide range of baking-related products, including ingredients, mixes, and you guessed it, ready-made frosting. Baker's Corner Chocolate Frosting scored points for its rich, deep color. It was one of the darkest in the group. Once you go black, you know. The consistency was stiff, yet spreadable, making this frosting ideal for piping onto cupcakes. When it came to flavor, tasters appreciated the intense dark chocolate taste that comes through without any bitterness, and love that the cocoa flavor was well balanced with sweetness.
1: Of course.
0: Man. Now I want that. And it's at Aldi, so it's got to be good. Coming in at number one, Betty Crocker Hershey's Milk Chocolate.
1: Oh, of course.
0: Mm-hmm. This delightful tub of frosting made the most intense mouth-watering flavor courtesy of Hershey's cocoa. One tester noted that it was like eating a Hershey's chocolate bar in frosting form.
1: Oh, my
0: I'm
1: gosh,
0: sold.
1: Yes.
0: This frosting boasted the most authentic taste of chocolate of them all, with a level of sweetness that was just right and a gorgeous, deep, rich brown color. You'd be hard-pressed to find a better chocolate frosting on the market. Mm. Okay.
1: Yum.
0: Now we know.
1: So, you know, here I am thinking to myself, we use the frosting on a cake and on cupcakes. Do we use the frosting for anything else, really?
0: To spoon it into my face?
1: Well, I was just thinking, yes. Why don't we use this more of like, if we're going to buy a Hershey's bar of chocolate, you know, you and I don't, you know, love a spoonful of peanut butter. Mm-hmm. Wouldn't it be nice just to have a little spoonful of chocolate?
0: You're going to put a spoonful of chocolate on the Hershey bar?
1: No, just eat that.
0: Yes, no, I do.
1: Rather
0: I can
1: than
0: do
1: the
0: that.
1: Hershey's
0: people
1: bar.
0: Do. People do that.
1: I don't do that.
0: You
1: I
0: don't
1: was
0: do
1: like,
0: that?
1: I've never, no.
0: Well, you're doing it wrong.
1: I guess so.
0: You're so wrong.
1: I don't bake a lot of cakes. Mm. I'll tell you, I've tried a couple times. I'm like, no, I'm not good at this.
0: I have baked three cakes from scratch and three or four from the box. And I have found it, I'm not a baker, but I've found that it's very doable. I mean, you know, if you follow the directions, as my daughter always tells me, cooking is an art and baking is a science. So you can't really fudge the ingredients. Whatever the recipe says, do it and follow it perfectly. And assuming that you do everything correctly, that cake should rise up and do what you want it to do. But I do say, I've never made frosting in my life.
1: No,
0: every
1: I haven't
0: single
1: made
0: time.
1: Frosting,
0: I've always
1: yeah.
0: bought the tub.
1: Yeah.
0: And the way that it goes is spoonful for the cake, spoonful for me.
1: You.
0: Spoonful for the cake, spoonful for me. And that's why there's never quite enough frosting on the cake. It's like.
1: Well, this cake is coming up short a little bit.
2: But you do have an interesting point. What's the price of an average candy bar nowadays?
1: Oh,
0: gosh.
1: Geez.
0: What is it, $2 nowadays?
1: It's more than that.
0: Really?
1: Unless you're buying it at Aldi's. Aldi's is like $1.70-something.
0: I'm just talking
1: but
0: about
1: something
0: a
1: that's decent.
2: $2.50?
1: Or more? Yeah.
2: $2.50,
1: that one
2: $3?
1: You ate the other day, you paid
0: $6. $6, but
1: that
0: was huge. I'm talking about a single
1: Hershey
0: bar.
1: Oh, just a little
0: Hershey
1: small.
0: Bar.
1: Okay.
0: Yes. Yeah. What are those going for? $1.50?
2: Okay.
0: $1.79, something
2: well,
0: like
2: and
0: that?
2: The reason I ask is because your standard 12 to 16 ounce of cake frosting, about $1.50 to $3.50, depending on what the brand is and where you're buying it. So you might be able to get it for about as much as your favorite candy bar, and you'd have 12 to 16 ounces.
0: Now, how much is the insulin that you need after that?
2: That would be between you and your doctor.
0: Okay. 747 with Dixon and Vining, Talk 99.5, Talk99.5.com.
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9: Hey, I've got some good news about that wreck on 2059 West after Valley Road, exit 118. The wreck has been cleared. We have a stall now, 65 North at Daniel Payne Drive, exit 264. I'm Phil Carter in the traffic center.
10: We had some heavy downpours the first couple days of the week. That surface low that was responsible for that has faded and moved to the west. We will still see scattered showers and thunderstorms later this afternoon, but not to the same degree as Monday and Tuesday. Heading towards the end of the week and the weekend, high temperatures will climb back into the 90s by Friday, Saturday, and Sunday. And early next week, we could even be looking at those afternoon highs creeping up towards 94 and 95 degrees. Yes, that Alabama summer comes back that quick. I'm ABC 3340's meteorologist Evan Chikvera on Talk 99.5.
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0: you know who does a great version of this song? The Cash Domino Killers, who are playing next Saturday night. I believe it's next Saturday night. Not this coming Saturday, but the one thereafter at Sugar Creek Music Club. It's our Christmas in July show, which means about every other song is going to be a Christmas tune. Wear your Christmas goodies. Bring us Christmas presents. And well, the rest of the stuff will be our classic 50s and 60s. And yeah, maybe some late 60s stuff. The horn section is going to be there, which is great. Love it when the horns can make it. They can't always make it, but when they can, we rock the house, man. 752, Dixon and Vining, Talk 99.5, Talk99.5.com. 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Some of the texts we have received, McGee says, maybe after the TV antenna and radio antenna get married, they'll have some baby remotes and you can get one for the studio. Mm-hmm. Yeah, this remote is really causing me grief. I don't know why I can't figure out how to make it work. I have the same problem at home. I'm terrible with remotes.
1: Are you?
0: I just am.
1: Yeah, well, this
0: can't
1: one
0: give it
1: doesn't.
0: To do anything I want it to do.
1: Works one way one day, and the next day it's something else.
0: Here's a basic snapshot of our listeners. Richard, the Uber driver, says, what about brothels, in terms of the Mountain Brook home? Yeah. Sean says, what I don't understand is why I had to pay the city of Pelham to have a garage sale in front of my house.
1: You shouldn't have to.
0: I don't know why they did that either.
1: Well, unless they have an ordinance for that.
0: Dave says, guess I won't get Amway from someone in the tiny kingdom. Probably not.
1: Mm-mm.
0: JJ says, nope, bump the HOA all the way away. Away, away. Okay. What about prostitution? One car per hour, Anthony. See, this is our listeners right here. These are the people that we attract.
1: It's early in the morning. Yes, it's you that's doing it, these guys. Your encouragement.
0: Yeah. Glad I could be you.
1: Thanks, Richard.
0: You know.
2: Is it really one per hour in Mountain Brook, though? Aren't they a little classier than that?
0: Yeah.
1: 30 minutes?
0: At my place, one every 10 minutes. Corey says, I guess it goes back to that age-old question of even if you pay your home off, do you even actually own it? Because if I own something, I can do whatever I want with it. You really can't, Corey. And this is a conversation that we've had on these airwaves many, many times because people are like, I own the house, I'll do what I want. Really? Your neighbor across the street owns his house. He's decided he's going to put up a giant

0: $500 on a car. So he'd buy like a Buick. He'd drive it until it died, and then he'd leave it parked in the driveway.
1: Hoping somebody would come along and buy it?
0: Exactly.
1: Oh, come on.
0: And then he went and bought a VW, and he drove that until it died, and he parked in the driveway.
1: No.
0: He had 5-6 cars in his driveway. There was a rule in Highland Park in our HOA that said you can't do that. And it's good because, you know, again, it junks the place up. It keeps me from having a decent property value. I couldn't sell my house knowing it's next to this wreck. And he did own his house outright. So he fought that tooth and nail, made a big stink about it, but he ended up finally having to get rid of the vehicles because somebody complained. I don't know who.
1: Richard?
0: Mm.
1: Yeah, that's a little crazy.
0: But no, you can't do whatever you want with your property just because you own it. Corey, sorry about that. Let's see. Jack says, for what it's worth, there's also a ton of fraud that comes with home-based restaurants. People will buy the ingredients using EBT, then sell plates for cash. Hmm. Interesting. I'm going to have to try that. Mark says, might be the bread guy's blessing in disguise. The chicken salad chick lady in Auburn was forced from her home kitchen into an established building by nosy neighbors and the health department. Now she's a very rich woman.
1: Yeah.
0: So say thanks to the neighborhood Karen and move on. Yeah. Same thing was true of Mrs. Fields, by the way. She finally opened her own location in a mall.
1: And sometimes that's what it takes—a little push. And this guy that's baking bread, he might one day be very wealthy, opening up multiple bakeries.
0: I love bread, and I will go buy some from him if he will open up a store in Mountain Brook. I will go. I will make a special trip there to buy his homemade bread because, man, there is just nothing better than a good yeasty roll of bread. I unfortunately don't digest it as well as I used to, and consequently it puts a lot of weight on me, but there you go.
1: Too much information, Richard. Thank you.
0: Sam says, whatever happened to French vanilla icing? Haven't seen it in years. I believe it surrendered. Just gave up. That's what happens.
1: Is that it?
0: Dan says that frosting is actually medicinal. He uses it for crippling depression.
1: Wow. All right, Dan.
2: Okay.
0: Tracy asked the question, what is the difference between icing and frosting?
1: This is like stuffing and dressing. Here we go.
0: Not necessarily.
1: You don't put it in that same category?
0: I believe icing is basically a combination of confectioner's sugar and milk with a little bit of color. Frosting has far more ingredients, can be flavored in a number of different ways. So, that's what I think the difference is. I could be wrong on that.
1: You know,
0: I also think icing has a different consistency.
1: I don't really care. They both taste really good.
0: Yeah, just
1: and I'll eat it straight from that little can.
0: Put it directly into my mouth, please.
1: Right.
0: That's what I'm looking for. Thank you, Tracy. Appreciate everybody who emails us or texts us. 545-9950. Should you wish to drop us a line and opine on any subject that you hear us discussing. All right. Coming up in the next hour, we have our three things, as usual. And then, oh my gosh, there are so many more stories that we have yet to touch upon. How about the North Carolina woman who survived 9 days trapped in a bathtub?
1: She was trapped.
0: Trapped.
1: You won't believe this story.
0: Trapped. Got some news about hero Captain Sully Sullenberger, and it's not necessarily good. We'll get all of this and more. Stick around.
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4: The chairman of the Alabama Republican Party, Scott Stadhagen, says that closing the state primary elections will be an important issue that he will be pushing in the upcoming 2027 state legislative session. Stadhagen was on Right Side Media talking about closed primaries after the Democrat Party Vice Chairman Tabitha Eisner called on Democrat voters across the state to influence the Republican special primary election by crossing over and voting this coming August.
5: I think that's the most frustrating part about all this is we, as a party in a primary election, get to pick our best gladiator, best starter for the big game. They have no business in our elections. None. Like, we have to pick our candidates.
4: I'll be back with more Alabama stories after this.
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1: A judge has ordered a mental health evaluation for a man arrested for a stabbing that occurred on a charter bus in Bessemer. That stabbing resulted in the death of one person from Louisiana and injuries to others on that bus. The evaluation of 35-year-old Pierre Askew has to be done by the end of August. Askew is currently being held without bond in the Jefferson County Jail. A Jefferson County man is also facing charges after two dogs were found in deplorable conditions and exhibiting signs of malnutrition. An off-duty sheriff's deputy saw a man trying to abandon the two dogs in Mount Olive. 38-year-old Demetrius Bishop is now being charged with animal cruelty. I'm Andrea Tyler.
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1: Everyone, and a happy Wednesday to you. It's the 15th of July, 2026. Kind of cloudy out there this morning. We do have about a 40-50% chance of rain today, high of 87, so it's not going to get into the 90s at least. Sunshine returns tomorrow, nice and bright. Only about a 20% chance of a shower, 91 the high. And Friday looks not bad. Chance of rain is somewhere in the 30% range, a high of 93. 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
10: So this is where we are now. We're just thankful that it's not getting into the 90s. That's our weather. We're like, hey, yay, it's
9: today,
10: not hitting 90.
9: It will tomorrow.
10: It does.
9: And it will Friday.
10: Yes, indeedy.
9: But today,
10: woo!
9: We won't quite get there.
10: All righty then.
9: And, I'll take it.
10: Yeah, I got that about a 50-50 shot at rain as well. Hey, the big sale, of course, we've talked about nonstop. It's tomorrow. This is the one in Pell City. If you haven't already done the investigation on gtauctions.com, and you want to be a part of it, you should definitely go take a look, but it may be a little on the late side for that. I want to talk about the two auctions that are coming up on the 23rd of this month, July the 23rd. This is GT Auctions, Granger Thegard Auction Marketing. Argo, Alabama it's the next step is what it is. You know, as people continue to kind of radiate outward from Birmingham, Argo is the next step in that process. And let me tell you, they've got an absolute auction to the highest bidder, a 13,000-square-foot building, 65 Angus Street, about 300 feet off U.S. 30, U.S. 11, I should say, and about a minute from exit 148 on I-59, an exit with which I am intimately familiar. The building is perfectly located for any business that needs a good layout for a warehouse, production, needs big roll-up doors. They got some of those. The layout also ideal for multi-tenant if you want to use it as an income property. You can own it. You can use it. You can be a landlord. Great location, suitable for any number of things. Right now, there's a bunch of woodworking equipment in there. It's being sold by another auction firm. But Granger Thegard is auctioning, handling the auction of the real estate. That's coming up, once again, July 3rd. You can find out the terms and look at photos and tour dates and all that at gtauctions.com. There's another one just up the road, Argo Margaret Road. That is also on the 23rd. It is very close to U.S. 11. Lies partially in the town of Argo and the unincorporated St. Clair County. True investment property to capitalize on the growth factor in that area that it has experienced. It is 31 or so acres. 31 or so acres. Check out gtauctions.com. See the artist concept of ideas on how you could use this property. There's a lot of great stuff at gtauctions.com. gtauctions.com for those two auctions and the one taking place tomorrow. 8:09 with Dixon and Vining on Talk 99.5 and talk995.com.
11: And now, it's Dixon and Vining's top three things you need to know.
9: Well, the U.S. has resumed its naval blockade of Iranian ports, oil terminals, and coastal areas. That seems to be where we're doing a lot of the bombing now. Even some daytime bombing is what's going on. And Donald Trump has said, look, if leadership in Iran doesn't want to come to the table, they don't want to sign any kind of deal, then next week we're going to unleash bombing bridges and infrastructure and anything else that we need to make sure that the Strait of Hormuz remains open and ships can go through there freely without being bombed or targeted. And we'll make sure as well that Iran has no capability to do anything nuclear-wise, and we'll take care of business. So we're going to continue to bomb. He was asked, how long will this take? He said, whenever I decide that we're done, we're done.
10: Mm-hmm.
9: So that's kind of where we are today with that. But the blockade in place, so nothing going in, nothing coming out of Iran.
10: I think it speaks volumes that we are now doing some daytime runs over there, because mm-hmm. it says we have so degraded their ability to fire at our aircraft that we feel confident in going there during bright daylight hours to go ahead and drop some more bombs. And the more of that we can do, and the further we can degrade them, the closer we're going to get to a finish on this thing. Now, I realize these folks are stubborn. They're not really big on giving up. They're not really big on surrendering. But there's going to come a time, especially if this blockade stays in place for another 30, 40 days, that they're just going to have to cry uncle. There's just nothing else they can do.
9: Yep, there's not much.
10: They can't move their merchandise. They're backing up horribly. They've already had to cap some wells from the last time we did this. And eventually their people, they're not getting paid. They're going to turn on him if they don't get something done here.
9: Yeah, and the president is supposed to speak tomorrow night. This is addressing the nation. I'm sure he'll speak about the blockade and what's going on in Iran, but he's also got some other news that he says, in quotations, it's really big news. Mm-hmm. Some estimates are that this will be about free and fair elections. And again, there are other subjects that he will be talking about, but there's something big that apparently he's going to release. And I know sometimes he's apt to say things and you're like, well, where was the big news there? But it's sounding more and more like he's got some information. It could be FBI related in connection to past elections. And we'll see what that is tomorrow.
10: It's not big, Valerie. It's huge.
9: Well, he said
10: it's
9: big.
10: Huge.
9: No, he's big. In quotations,
10: bigly.
9: Really big news.
10: Bigly news.
9: Bigly
10: I'm going to be
9: news.
10: Sharing with you. It's going to be fantastic. Everybody's talking about it.
9: All right. This story, residents at a local apartment complex complaining for months. They've been like, hey, we need some help here. Some very unsafe living conditions at an apartment in Hoover, and the Hoover City Council voted to declare those apartments a public nuisance. The council did signal that they would be willing to work with the owners of the park at Hoover. And that is just off of Lorna Road. It's kind of in that curve where it used to be Rhyme Village. Many of you are familiar with that from years ago. But the occupants there say, look, there's structural problems with some of these buildings. We've got repeated water outages that shouldn't be happening. Trash accumulation is a big problem. Apparently, there are new owners. These new owners, the last several weeks, have been meeting with city officials, and also they've been working with an engineering firm to conduct a review of the property, and they said they will begin the repairs. So apparently, when you get to a point where you've got city councilors that declare an apartment complex a public nuisance, you got serious problems.
10: Yeah, and the new owners apparently realize that the nicer the apartment, the more you can charge.
9: Mm-hmm. Right now, you're probably going to need to give them a discount.
10: Very difficult to charge money for a place where the water keeps going out.
9: Yeah, that's like, not good.
10: Hello,
9: yeah.
10: The water.
9: Not good. And finally, this story. I know a lot of people have their own beliefs about the ABC board. In our state, of course, where our alcohol runs through the ABC board. They're moving. Apparently, they are going to set up a new warehouse and operations in Montgomery. The cost of this thing is a little bothersome, $98 million. The Retirement Systems of Alabama is building the office complex. It's going to include a 250,000-square-foot warehouse and a 60,000-square-foot office space area. And the new facility will be near Maxwell Air Force Base and replace the complex the ABC board has leased since 1982. Now, at the end of this lease, which is 20 years, apparently the ABC board will then take ownership of it for these next 20 years. It's the Retirement Systems of Alabama who will be in charge of it.
10: The big problem with this is that it means that, you know, basically the ABC board is still going to be controlling alcohol in Alabama for the next 20 years. And it's just like, really? I mean, we should be working toward divesting ourselves of this. We should be working toward getting the state out of the alcohol business. For one thing, it'll be less expensive almost immediately. I remember talking to it was Emery Fulmer, who was the first ABC board chairman that I knew that I could actually speak to. And he said, well, we don't even know how we do that. I'm like, I don't know. Why don't you look at the other
9: all the other states surrounding Alabama.
10: Talk to the 47 states that don't do it the way we do, Emery. Try that on for size.
9: Just go over to Georgia or go to Florida and see how they're doing it and quit this nonsense.
10: It's crazy.
9: Talking about that it's a revenue maker for the state of Alabama.
10: It absolutely.
9: You're spending $98
10: not.
9: Million on this facility. It's unnecessary.
10: In no way, shape, or form is this making us money. You're having to run a business, basically, a liquor distribution business. There is no way that you can make money on that. I mean, you're saying, well, taxes, yes, but here's the thing. You can collect the taxes without having to do any of the revenue, without having to put any money into it, without having to run the operation, without having to hire people. This basically right now is a jobs program. Mm-hmm. And I keep coming back to this one point. If we weren't in the alcohol business and somebody said, you know what we should do? The state should run the alcohol business. That guy would be stoned and run out of town on a rail. I mean, like, are you insane? Put the state in the alcohol business? Nobody wants to do that. But here we are because we've always done it this way. So stupid.
9: Where's Donald Trump when you need him?
10: Apparently, he's going on TV tomorrow. Apparently, that's what's going on there. Well, you know, these 90-degree temperatures are good for one thing, and one thing only, and that is getting on a boat from Rodney's Marine and taking it out on Lake Logan Martin, or any lake in our area. Smith Lake is wonderful. Lake Martin is wonderful. 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I love Lay Lake. Mm-hmm. 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
17: It's an 11-minute delay now, 280 West, between Chelsea Road and Red Mountain Expressway. Going the other way, it's a 7-minute delay, 280 East from Red Mountain Expressway to Chelsea Road. I'm Phil Carter in the Traffic Center.
18: Your midweek and mid-July forecast featured scattered showers and storms across the area this afternoon. Not everyone sees the rain, but just keep a close eye to the sky. Also, warmer conditions, upper 80s for highs under a mix of sun and clouds. Overnight lows stay in the 70s the rest of the work week, but those high temperatures each day climb a degree or two. We're likely back to 90 degrees tomorrow under mostly sunny and dry skies. Very similar conditions on Friday. Heat indices climbing back to the triple digits by the weekend. Even warmer Saturday and Sunday with isolated storms possible each afternoon. And early next week, middle 90s are in the forecast. And maybe C3340 meteorologist Emma Kate Cowan on Talk 99.5.
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0: 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These are the guys who are going to set you up with the furniture you want, you crave, you need for less than the other guys. Now you say, wait a minute, hold on. 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Same quality, lower price. It's just that simple. I know because I've shopped around and I've seen my own furniture and I've seen it elsewhere. And I know what Flipsy's is able to do for you price-wise. What they're doing right now seems almost criminal. I don't know how they're getting away with some of the prices that they're charging for some of these things, coming up at $500 and $700 less than other furniture salespeople, for the same merchandise. I don't really care how they do it. All I care is that they do it, okay? And the white glove delivery is second to none. You can pay for that. It's not much, very little. Worth every penny. All of it just kind of built around where you live, of course. And then, you got 12 months, same as cash. Nicest salespeople on the planet. They don't hover. They're not going to follow you around, try to pressure you into anything. They're there to facilitate your purchase, and that is what they are great for. They're at Flipsy's Furniture, two locations, of course, 1811 Crestwood Boulevard, 28,000 square feet there, more in the basement. That's in Irondale. And then they got the Hoover store, which is on Highway 31, right across from the Galleria, next to 2nd and Charles. I'd like to tell you the story of 82-year-old Joan Rivett. 82 years old, Joan slipped in the bathroom.
1: Oh, no, that's always not good.
0: She was just in the bathroom, wasn't in the bathtub. She was in the bathroom and fell over the edge of the tub, grabbed the shower curtain on the way down. Whole thing came down on top of her.
1: Oh.
0: Pretty much what you'd expect, what you'd see.
1: We're getting a good visual here, Richard.
0: 82 years old, not a large woman, not oversized. Just when she fell into the tub, she hurt her back. And unfortunately was not able to pull herself out. She cried out. Unfortunately, she lives alone. She's been widowed for a couple of years now, three or so. And so she cried out for help, and the only response was her cat Phoebe from the other side of the closed door.
2: Meow.
0: Yeah.
1: Mm-hmm.
0: Gosh. And so she laid there wondering exactly how she got herself into this situation and how she was going to get herself out. And she did manage, despite the pain in her back, to reach up with her foot and turn on the faucet and be able to splash some water from there. I mean, even though it was down all the way down there at her feet, she managed to splash some water into her mouth so that she was able to, get a little bit of moisture. Yeah.
1: Didn't want to get dehydrated.
0: Right.
1: Hope it was cold water, not hot water.
0: Doesn't matter. She was getting
1: either
0: moisture.
1: Way.
0: She slipped in and out of consciousness. Mm. She said, I could see that it was light, it was dark. Here, Phoebe. Yeah, I know it's dinner time. I'm sorry. She prayed, spent a lot of time praying. Said, Lord, you got to get me out of here. You got to deliver me from this. I don't know what you're going to do, but I really need out. Well, her brother, who lives 5 hours away in Georgia, Joan here, is in North Carolina, just outside, about an hour outside of Charlotte. And her brother lives in Georgia 5 hours away. And her brother's like, this is odd. I've never really gone this long without hearing from Joan before. How long is this long? 5 days.
1: Oh, no.
0: 5 days he hadn't heard from her. He called, didn't get an answer. Called again the next day, didn't get an answer. He's like, something funny is going on here.
1: Is there not anybody nearby that could go check on her instead of him 5 hours away?
0: Well, he calls the neighbors.
1: Call the police and do a welfare check.
0: Okay, can I finish the story?
1: Sorry, go ahead.
0: Okay.
3: No, you can't.
0: So,
1: is there not a welfare check in here?
0: So he calls the neighbors and says, I haven't heard from my sister, and she's not answering the phone. Can you tell me? And they went and looked. They said, well, her car's in the driveway. I said, is there any signs of movement in the house? They said, no, can't see anything at all, nothing through the windows, nothing like that. So, yes, now he calls the sheriff and says, need a wellness check. And they go over and they end up breaking down the door and coming in and finding her in the bathtub 9 days after she slipped and fell. 9 days.
1: That's a long time.
0: They get her out of there. They call the ambulance. They get her to the hospital. She's horribly dehydrated. She's got bed sores from lying in the same position all this time. Of course, she's malnourished. She hasn't eaten anything. And they managed to, you know, get her back. She says, I don't remember being rescued. I was delirious by that point, you know. But they got her rehydrated, and they got a little bit of Jell-O into her, because that's what they feed people at hospitals. And then they put her in a rehabilitation center, and she's working her way back, rehabbing and all of this stuff at 82. Mm. And she's decided she's going to go live with her brother. And her brother's now hold on. Let's think about this for a second, Joan. Before we, and I know what you're thinking. I know the question. I know everybody's got the same thing on their mind. Yes, Phoebe survived as well. Despite not eating or drinking anything for 9 days, Phoebe managed to survive.
2: Mm-hmm. Oh, I imagine Phoebe figured something out.
1: Oh, I'm sure.
0: Phoebe's relatively smart. Phoebe jumped up on the counter and got the little drips out of the sink, you know, as the faucet was leaking. Just, you know, cats are like that. They're sharp.
1: Maybe she had one of those automatic feeders.
0: No, she did not. That's the point. Just Phoebe had no food and no water for nine days. It was like,
1: Phoebe too.
0: Huh? Yeah, poor Phoebe. But she survived.
1: Well, good.
0: She survived. They put her in an animal hospital. They hooked her up to a little IV. And they got her.
1: You know that for sure. You just inflating
0: the
1: story.
0: I'm trying to once again give you the visual image here.
1: You're inflating the story. Cat got an IV.
0: You sure you don't want to finish this story for us too?
1: Let me just dive in again on that. Come on. It's got nine lives, right?
0: Yeah, that's exactly right. It went through eight of them. And I'll give you this headline just because it's such a great story. I love this. Woman walking along the New Jersey boardwalk. She sees a guy wearing some Trump clothing, hauls off and slaps him. This happened over the 4th of July weekend. 33-year-old Caitlin E. Tracy recorded herself confronting a group of four girls on the Point Pleasant Beach boardwalk when she became violent on July 3rd. Tracy took issue with two of the beachgoers who were minors wearing patriotic-colored sweatpants with the word Trump and ICE before she struck one of them across the face and body. Well, here's the problem. Caitlin is Caitlin Tracy. She's Canadian, and she's now in ICE custody.
2: Oops.
0: Do you people stop and think before you behave this way? Do you even stop and think for 1 second?
2: I think that's a question that answers itself.
0: Pretty much. Pretty much.
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5: Looking good, 459 North in between the 2059 Junction and I-65. No delays there. Your travel time, 12 minutes. I'm Phil Carter in the Traffic Center.
6: Your midweek and mid-July forecast features scattered showers and storms across the area this afternoon. Not everyone sees the rain, but just keep a close eye to the sky. Also, warmer conditions, upper 80s for highs under a mix of sun and clouds. Overnight lows stay in the 70s the rest of the work week, but those high temperatures each day climb a degree or two. We're likely back to 90 degrees tomorrow under mostly sunny and dry skies. Very similar conditions on Friday. Heat indices climbing back to the triple digits by the weekend. Even warmer Saturday and Sunday with isolated storms possible each afternoon. And early next week, middle 90s are in the forecast. And maybe C3340 meteorologist MK Cowan on Talk 99.5.
7: What you hear is what's really happening.
8: 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It assessed that the most plausible explanations were advancing domestic or foreign technology, recommending that any foreign sightings being treated as potential Soviet scientific, military, or intelligence threats until proven otherwise.
9: Right. Deep dive time.
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0: Poco was formed out of the ashes of Buffalo Springfield. Richard Furay, Dewey Martin, and Jim Messina were working together very well and thought, well, maybe if we had got jettisoned, you know, Stephen Stills and Neil Young, we might actually be able to put together a band that works here. And so they did. And they eventually, Jim Messina moved on, of course, to work with Kenny Loggins and picked up a guy named Randy Meisner. On this album, I think the only member that you would recognize that, because it changed, they changed so many people. They've kept swapping out folks. Timothy D. Schmidt is on this album. I believe that is correct. I think Randy Meisner was already with the Eagles at that point. So other than that, you might know, recognize a couple of the names, but they originally called themselves Pogo after the comic strip until Walt Kelly decided to sue. And I thought, well, that's strange. Pogo, like pogo stick? Can you actually trademark a name like that? That seems odd. But they thought, you know, let's make this easy on ourselves and just change that G into a C. Poco. Poco it is. And famously, Phil Hartman drew the album cover on that one. The fabulous black and white horse, you know, outline. Just one of the better album covers in America of all time, in my opinion. 8:37 with Dixon and Vining, Talk 99.5 and Talk99.5.com. Sully Sullenberger has got Alzheimer's.
1: So sad.
0: Yeah.
1: But what a story he's got for you know, family and friends.
0: As long as he can remember it, you know,
1: that's
0: it's
1: true.
0: There. It's good to go. They made it into a movie. I think it'll be
2: they
0: okay.
2: They could show a movie. Yeah, they could show the movie.
0: Like, he's going to, you know, a couple of years from now, he's going to be like, oh, it's a great story. Who's that about?
1: No.
0: Hey, look, as a guy whose memory is slipping here, I know how painful it can be to be like, I'm not really sure where I am or what day it is today. Alzheimer's, the most common type of dementia, impacts more than 7 million people in the U.S. over the age of 65. The good news is they are coming up with new treatments every single day and have come up with a couple of things they're relatively certain are going to make a difference. They're just not ready yet, you know?
1: So close. Could they hurry that along, please?
0: I'm like, yes, please.
1: Please go quick.
0: As a guy whose grandmother and father died of Alzheimer's, I'm like, let's go chip, chop, chip over there. Come on, FDA. Mm. What's taking you so long? On a different and unrelated note, let me ask you a serious question. What possesses an entire political party to work against its own best interests?
1: Man, they're eating their own right now.
0: I'm really baffled. I'm really baffled by Democrats because not only are they, you know, that you're getting guys like Gavin Newsom. Gavin Newsom is, by all accounts, a standard dyed-in-the-wool, straight party-line Democrat. He believes in more taxes and more spending. He believes in large social programs. He believes that the government should be taking care of people. Look, these are all just philosophical differences that we have with each other. You and I assume, tend to believe in rugged individualism, taking care of ourselves, smaller government, lower taxes. Mm-hmm. You know, we don't need Big Brother looking over our shoulder. And we would prefer that they not take money away from us and give it to other people unless those people are infirm and unable to work, in which case, you know, the collective sort of understands the concept of the safety
1: net.
0: Yes,
1: and I would agree with that.
0: And yet, Gavin Newsom is a guy who is saying, we need to make room for these democratic socialists. These democratic socialists,
1: they're going to step all over him.
0: Yeah, they have no use for you.
1: Yeah, none.
0: Gavin.
1: And
0: they
1: I
0: have
1: don't
0: no
1: think
0: use for
1: he
0: you.
1: Doesn't understand that.
0: I think he does understand that, but they're so power hungry. They're so desperate for power. I mean, look. You can't hold these two thoughts in your head simultaneously and remain sane. I believe in LGBTQ+ rights. I believe that trans women are women. I believe that you should have the freedom to practice whatever religion you want under any circumstances. I absolutely believe that women have the same rights as men, the right to an education, the right to employment if they can find it, the right to make as much money as they possibly can. I believe in all of these things. I hold these things sacred. Also, I believe Islam is a wonderful religion. You cannot hold those two thoughts simultaneously in your head, and yet Democrats do. How can you possibly welcome Islamic fundamentalists to your party. Zoran Mamdani is a perfect example. We got a guy up in Michigan who is running right now for the House of Representatives, and he is under some, I think it's the House, he might be the Senate. I haven't really been paying attention to that race, but he is a dyed-in-the-wool Islamic socialist, fundamentalist, yes. You know?
1: Mm-hmm.
0: And he's a guy who would absolutely, you know, be there rooting folks, tying and taping up, you know, homosexuals in Iran and throwing them off the tops of buildings. This is a guy who has made it indelibly clear where he stands on so many of these issues. How can you, as a Democrat, believe both in all of those things that I just said and believe that there's room in the party for Islam? Because Islam wants you dead. Islam wants you gone. If you look at it this way. I ran across another one of these the other day. Well, Nate Bargatze's shown us who he is, so now I can't enjoy his work anymore.
1: Oh, Lord.
0: He was at that thing. He was at that MMA fight on the White House lawn, and he was, you know, with those people, and he was getting pictures with those people.
1: Uh-huh.
0: And so that's it for me and him. I can't possibly associate with him any longer. Okay. And yet, you're going to associate with Islamic fundamentalists who think that gay people should be killed. How do you hold those two thoughts simultaneously?
1: They don't. At this point that they are doing and saying, I mean, you know, Graham Plattner, and just look at everything that happened with him. They were willing to put this guy up and have him be their candidate, knowing all of the information that they had. They just don't care anymore.
0: Mm.
1: They don't care. They will win at all costs, even if they say two different things that make zero sense, that you can't believe one, you know, and believe the other at the same time, like you're saying. They don't care. They don't care. All they care about is remaining in power, to have the power, to have the Democrat in power and in place. And they just showed it to us through that debacle with Plattner. I mean, absolutely they will. They will put whoever they think will win. And they were going to, until some of these scandals came up, they didn't even worry about the tattoo cover-up.
0: No.
1: But once these females started coming forward saying, you know, let me tell you about Graham and what happened with us, there was no more running away from it. But this was their guy. And the same thing is happening with Mamdani and all these other socialists. At this point, they're like, whatever it takes to remain in power.
0: Some of the problem here, though, is that, as Joe Biden found out, when you take power, you're not really in control.
1: You're not in control.
0: AOC is in control. You know, the left wing, the far-flung left wing socialist arm of the party is in control. So you're selling your soul out for power that you don't actually get. Because you have to dance to the tune that they're playing.
1: That's exactly right.
0: If you're going to stay in power. Now, some of this can be understood as the DSA. There's no question about it. Democratic Socialists of America are using the mainstream Democratic Party as a stepping stone to get into power. Mm-hmm. And they will use them, and they will abuse them, and they will take their money, and they will do whatever it takes to get more Democratic Socialist candidates elected, believing that they have the answers to all of our problems, which is bizarre because socialism has never worked anywhere. It's ever been tried. No one is able to point to a place where it's actually worked. High taxes, high government benefits, yes. Under certain circumstances, you can make that work. We've seen it in Finland, Norway, Sweden, et cetera, et cetera. But socialism, no. That's Venezuela. It doesn't work. It's never worked anywhere. It's been tried. So you've got the DSA that's willing to cannibalize the Democrat Party to maintain or to grow into power. And Islam is the same way. Islam will use the Democrat Party to get into power, and then, I'm not being facetious here when I say, slaughter them wholesale.
1: Mm-hmm.
0: Because of all the things that they believe that Islam does not believe in. You know, you have got to be so careful who you get into bed with. And for some reason, Democratic Socialists, Democrats, and Islam are all willing to get into bed together and then figure, well, once we get power, we'll take care of those other guys. I mean, this is just a disturbing time in American society.
1: I mean, I never believed that somebody that really runs and touts that they're a socialist could actually win
0: yeah.
1: in the U.S. I never thought I would ever see that. Yet we're seeing it over and over and over again. And it's fractured the Democratic Party because what you would call a moderate Democrat, I don't know what that really is anymore. They don't know what to do with these candidates that are winning left and right that are actual socialists. Mm-hmm. You've got a party that is split, and they've got to either jump on board with the socialists mm-hmm. or butt up against them. Now what do you do with the Democratic Party? You've split it in half, or you've split it in parts.
0: I would say the DSA split it in half, and I would say that if you really want to be a dyed-in-the-wool, moderate Democrat, straightforward Democrat, straight down the line Democratic Party Democrat, you should fight these Democratic Socialists tooth and nail.
1: Absolutely.
0: And say, they don't believe what I believe. That's not our game. They're on record as saying, we want to dissolve the Senate. We want to dissolve the presidency. We think the Supreme Court should be chosen by Congress. These are all terrible ideas. They're basically wanting to wipe themselves with the Constitution.
1: Yep.
0: As a Democrat, you should stand up and say not just no, but hell no. Mm-hmm. And you should fight tooth and nail to keep these people out of office because they're going to kill your party. They're going to kill your party.
1: Well, they want to kill the party, and then they'd love to kill the country.
0: Well, they're going
1: to
0: kill it from the inside out.
1: Yep, exactly. That's what they're doing.
0: In both cases, they're going to kill it from the inside out. Just amazing to me. And it is a perfect storm. This is how we ended up with the Democratic Socialists. Democrats had nothing to offer except stop Trump. We actually have serious problems in this country that need to be resolved. We have problems of immigration. We have problems of affordability, I think is what they're calling it nowadays, mm-hmm. right?
1: Yep.
0: We have problems.
1: Housing and the economy.
0: Exactly. Getting mm-hmm. getting yourself a house, getting your kid a decent education. These things are all very complex. Democrats are offering no solutions whatsoever. Socialists come along with this basket, and they go, look at all the cool stuff I have in this basket. It's free education. It's free child care.
1: It's all fake.
0: It's a house.
1: It's all fake news.
0: Of course,
1: news.
0: They can't do any of those things. But they're at least promising something that Democrats aren't even talking about. And that's how you end up electing a bunch of socialists. I hope I live long enough to watch this movement die. I don't know how long it's going to take. But eventually, you know, people are going to start looking around and going, not one thing they said was going to happen has happened. Not one thing they promised is true.
1: And that's been true of Democrats forever, and it didn't kill them. There was a story done on New York last night. New York is really looking like San Francisco.
0: Oh, my gosh.
1: The number of homeless encampments, and Mom Donnie is doing nothing about it. You talk about tourism going into the tank. No one's going to go to New York City if it turns into a San Francisco with a homeless population. You should see these encampments. It's just like San Francisco.
0: Interestingly, the new mayor of San Francisco is cracking down on all that stuff. He's got a 75% approval rating in the city right now. He's trying to bring those businesses back that left.
1: Mm-hmm.
0: He's like, we're going to rebuild this city. Mm-hmm. And I'm like, okay, well, get some of the people from New York to move over there because right now they're all pretty miserable.
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9: Well, we have a crash in Shelby County on 65 North before Highway 31, exit 238. Right now, it's a 4-mile backup and a 27-minute delay. I'm Phil Carter in the Traffic Center.
10: Your midweek and mid-July forecast features scattered showers and storms across the area this afternoon. Not everyone sees the rain, but just keep a close eye to the sky. Also, warmer conditions, upper 80s for highs under a mix of sun and clouds. Overnight lows stay in the 70s the rest of the work week, but those high temperatures each day climb a degree or two. We're likely back to 90 degrees tomorrow under mostly sunny and dry skies. Very similar conditions on Friday. Heat indices climbing back to the triple digits by the weekend. Even warmer Saturday and Sunday with isolated storms possible each afternoon. And early next week, middle 90s are in the forecast. I'm ABC 3340 meteorologist MK Cowan on Talk 99.5.
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0: I'm sorry. 853. Dixon Divining Talk 99.5, talking 99.5.com. It's a wonderful, wonderful Wednesday with a chance of rain this afternoon. What's new? Plus an 87-degree high. 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Dean lets us know this kind of important. This is a culinary tip. Frosting goes in the cavity of the turkey. Icing doesn't. Okay, so now we know.
1: Perfect.
0: That's the difference between frosting
2: in the
0: and
2: turkey.
0: Icing.
2: I think that would be good.
0: Mm-hmm.
2: Icing.
0: Let's see. Elle says best yeasty rolls, challah bread, and French bread comes from Magic Muffins. That is where my daughter really learned how to bake. She worked there for a year or so and then left for no good reason at all. Anyway, I love Magic Muffins,
2: mm-hmm.
0: and they listen to
2: They're
0: us
2: good.
0: Over there. So.
2: Thanks for listening to us.
0: Hi, Magic Muffins.
2: Morning.
0: You can send us over some baked goods anytime you want. Pardon me. I-65 mile marker 237 Alabaster. Minor crash left lane. Traffic is backed up to Spanish Fort.
1: No, not quite.

0: could be next week. Yeah. You don't know.
1: I mean, you'll be in a under 20-hour window is what it will be.
0: Under 20 hours.
2: Unless it's the weekend. Then we'll know by Monday morning.
0: That's right. Yeah. What's that classic? Everyone likes to think they're going to die heroically. I know I'm going to die tripping over over a dog and choking on a spoonful of frosting. That's going to be me.
1: That might not be bad.
0: Do you think that's okay?
1: Yeah. They find you with frosting all over your face.
0: It was a nightmare.
2: No, it won't, because the dog will have licked it all off.
0: And unfortunately, the dog will be dead, too, because it's chocolate frosting, and they can't have chocolate.
1: Oh, yeah, that's not good.
0: Bill Collins, I don't care anymore, says Jay. He's reached his limit. Jay has reached his limit. Ronnie says, I'm convinced they would run Hitler on the Democratic ticket if they thought it would get them power.
1: Yes, I agree with you,
2: probably
1: Ronnie.
2: Right.
1: I think we're to that point. It's crazy.
0: It really is crazy. I've asked multiple people this, people who I think are far smarter than I, and none of them seems to have the answer. What is the point of ripping the country apart, tearing it, burning it down so that you can become the leader?
1: Something else.
0: Well, you can become the leader of a mess.
1: Right.
0: I mean, why do you want to become a leader of something you just destroyed?
1: Right. Why don't you understand that the reason this country is so great was based on the Constitution and capitalism and the way that we live our lives in the U.S.? You want to destroy that? Well, you're going to be living in some other country. You can call it the good old U.S. of A., but it won't be that anymore.
0: If they get
1: into power.
0: Many, many people out there who believe that capitalism and the free market economy has failed them. And I would say to them, it hasn't failed you. You have failed you. Given all the opportunities you have in this country, there's not another country where you're going to do better. I mean, there just isn't. There's not another country that is freer, that is fairer, that is richer, that is more powerful. There's not another country where you're going to do better than you're going to do here. And so if you think you're somehow going to improve upon this, is it perfect? By no stretch of the imagination. Still, head and shoulders better than any other country or system on the planet. Dale says, Democratic Party's been a chameleon since its inception. It began as pro-slavery move to pro-civil rights, eventually, and now is pro-Islam, pro-LGBTQ+, pro-whatever you got. They are the oldest existing political party in the world, and there's a reason for that. I guess they just kind of keep giving, okay. George says, back in 1980, a guy in Hoover was so enamored with the Poco album cover that he went under the I-65 overpass at Wisteria Drive and painted a large, actually very good depiction of the Legend album cover. Stayed there for about a year, as I recall, and then they power washed it off. Even then, the way they did the washing left the drawing visible, but in power washing concrete white. Last I drove up Wisteria, there was no trace left, but there were some gang tags. Nobody removes those. Sad but true. But you're not bitter, George. All right, that's it for us. No, we're not.
1: No, we're not.
0: We got 1 hour
1: to go.
0: Really?
1: Don't tell everybody goodbye yet.
0: I was so ready to leave.
1: Hey now.
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4: The state school superintendent, Dr. Eric Mackey, is back from vacation and is now responding to a question that was brought up by 1819 News reporter Craig Monger about a school employee who was appointed to the state textbook committee. That school employee is Emily Eating Sandley, who works at the Magic City Acceptance Academy, which is a pro-LGBTQ school promoting that ideology and lifestyle. The question that arose was on who exactly nominated Eating Sandley to this committee, and was the process by which she was sent a letter in June about joining that committee done in accordance with state law. Dr. Mackey is now addressing this letter and says it was an error for that letter to be sent out by the Board of Education to Eating Sandley. Mackey says that more than one person received this letter of confirmation. However, they were not supposed to get that letter. Mackey says that he signs off on hundreds of letters without reading all of them and who they're going to. And he says the error with internal processes will be fixed. He also offered his apologies. I'll be back with more Alabama stories after this.
5: Where I was living was not a great place to live anymore. I began to pray for a place to go, praying for all of these things that a 9-year-old would want. I wanted horses, big house with a bunch of people my age. I wanted parents. I wanted a mom and a dad. Before I even prayed it, the Lord had already answered my prayer with the Big Oak Ranch. Who would that 9-year-old be if she never came to the Big Oak Ranch? I would be trying to fight for survival instead of fighting to break a cycle.
6: Big Oak Ranch, a Christian home for children needing a chance.
4: A suspect in a double murder in Irondale has been located by police. A 32-year-old Birmingham woman and 33-year-old Texas man were found shot to death at a home this past weekend. LaDerek Broadnaw has since been arrested.

0: and charged. Police believe that Broadnaw is the only person involved in this fatal shooting. I'm Andrea Tai.
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8: 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It's 15th of July of 2026, if you can believe that. Got a little rain in the forecast this afternoon. It may or may not hit you. 87 degrees for a high. More rain, but lesser chance tomorrow. We're looking at about 92 and then 91 on Friday with a 40% chance of rain. The weekend looks okay. That's all I'm going to say about that. That's all I'm going to say. That's all I'm going to say about it. Jedi.
9: We need a break from the rain.
8: We do indeed.
9: I'm going to say it. Just give us a break for a little bit.
8: A couple of nice clear days would be lovely. We can do that. I made my little summer shower, my little sun shower yesterday was okay. I didn't mind it so much. But it did humidify everything. I went out to, you know, drag in the garbage can and get it back up next to the house where it's supposed to be. And, I mean, I took about two steps outside. I was like...
9: Yeah, it was tough to...
8: Where's the iron lung?
9: Where get through that. There's been so much rain. I've got these hydrangeas that are just beautiful in the front of the house. But they're kind of not real... They're not established very well. Mm. The rain has pounded them down.
8: Oh, no.
9: And I'm like, yeah, I need to dry out so they'll come back up. Because they're just like laying on the ground on the sidewalk coming up to the house. And I'm like, oh, that doesn't look very good.
8: I am convinced that hydrangeas are aptly named because they just use a lot of water. I mean, they just take so much water. And I used to have some in my house in Prattville. And they were a lovely blue color. And they grew just gorgeously. But if you didn't get and keep the water on them... I mean, 10 minutes later, they'd just be like, and we're dying now, Dad. Thanks for nothing.
9: They look rough.
8: We didn't get enough. We didn't get enough water.
9: Yeah, now they're getting too much.
8: You killed us. I hope you're happy. Wow. Hydrangea murderer. 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Finally, we run across a director who is willing to stand up to the woke idiocy that is happening out there. There is a new Lord of the Rings project. You'd think once they made it through the books, you'd be like, and we're done. No, let's write some books between the books.
9: That's brilliance, right? That's a moneymaker.
8: Well,
9: supposed to be.
8: Moneymaker is what they're after, exactly. The goal here is to get people who really love their J.R.R. Tolkien and see if we can't separate them from their money yet again. This movie is called The Hunt for Gollum. I don't know if this is the one that's being written by Stephen Colbert. I know
10: it is not.
8: Okay. But he is writing a Lord of the Rings movie.
10: He is
8: movie,
10: writing
8: from
10: one,
8: what I
10: yes.
8: understand.
10: Can't wait not to watch that one.
9: That one will be woke.
8: This one is directed by Andy Serkis, who also was the motion capture actor for Gollum. Andy Serkis has been in a lot of movies as motion capture. He was the ape. He was one of the apes, I think, Caesar in Planet of the Apes, right?
10: Yes, he was.
8: In the newer
10: Plus,
8: version
10: he's,
8: of it.
10: He's been, you know... not a motion capture in several different things. You'd recognize him if you saw him.
8: Absolutely. He plays Alfred in The Batman. He was in one of my all-time favorite guilty pleasure movies, Jennifer Garner, 13 Going on 30. If you've never seen it, it's a great flick. I only watched it because I had a 13-year-old daughter at the time, and I was like, watch this. This is a nice lesson for you on how not to be a jerk. Like, this is, because that's what the whole movie is about, is you're a jerk when you're a kid, you grow into a jerky adult. You're nice, you know, you grow into a nice adult. And watched it, and I ended up falling in love with it. She's like, it's okay.
9: Oh.
8: Shut up.
10: What do you
8: love
10: know?
8: That movie.
9: She'll remember watching that one day with
8: the,
9: you.
8: The thriller scene on the dance floor is, and Andy Serkis is in it, and he's absolutely brilliant. Anyway. He is, you know, he was asked, of course, about the fact that, oh, these movies are awfully white. What's the story with this? What's the story? These Lord of the Rings movies, they're awfully white. And he's like, yeah,
9: that's
8: right. Yes, they are. That's how it works. He goes, a lot of the Middle Earth stuff was based upon Norse culture. You know, your elves, your, you know, archers, you know, Vikings, et cetera, et cetera. Well, in the first ones, the orcs were all dark. And we're following the book. I don't know if you're aware of this or not. There's books that we were basing these on. So we're going to use the same characters with this new story, But yeah, it's going to be an all-white cast. Get used to the idea.
9: How about that? You don't hear that pushback very often.
8: It's nice to see. Mm-hmm. Now, I am the first to say that when it doesn't matter
9: then whoever,
8: about the character,
9: whoever the best actor or actress is,
8: you
9: put
8: want
9: it in there.
8: A perfect example would be Shawshank Redemption. Getting Morgan Freeman as Red was slam dunk.
9: That was
8: absolutely perfect. And the character in the book, not black. But it didn't matter.
9: No.
8: Did not matter who that person was. Nobody cared. But if, you know, when you start talking about casting James Bond, no, he's white, he's British, he's male. That's all there is to it.
9: Period.
8: Stop it.
9: Mm-hmm. He is not a she.
8: No, it's not Jane Bond.
9: Don't make it a she.
8: There's no Jane Bond.
9: No.
8: Sorry about that. Hollywood Elite is secretly looking to produce the first AI blockbuster, despite the fact that they all claim that they're not going to do that. Well, every one of them is like, well, we're concerned about the unions. You know, we care about actors and actress unions and so on and so forth. In the meantime, quietly behind their scenes,
9: they're like, doing it.
8: Can we possibly make a movie without all these annoying actors?
9: Mm-hmm.
8: How about this? Let's make one without the annoying scriptwriters, too.
9: Yeah.
10: And we don't have to write a check. How long do you think they're going to go before somebody goes, by the way, that's all AI?
8: Yeah, well, I mean, it will. It's going to happen. And they're going to admit that it's all AI. They're going to be the first AI movie. And I'll tell you, it's going to suck. The first AI movie is going to be terrible. Go back and watch the first Toy Story. It's not terrible, but compare it to even Monsters, Inc. a couple of movies later.
9: Yeah.
8: Monsters, Inc., the way that they animated Sully's hair is so remarkable to me because I understand what it is they're doing and how they're doing. I don't understand how they do it in a computer, but I understand the process of animation. And what they did there is nothing short of a miracle. And that was only, what, the third or fourth movie in their series, because they did the Toy Story, they did A Bug's Life, I think, and then they did Toy Story 2, and then I think you got Monsters, Inc. I think that was the order that they went in.
9: And as AI goes, mm-hmm. we've seen it. It's like with it every week and every month that goes by, it's going to get better and better.
8: No question.
9: And the same thing if they start making these AI movies, there's going to be a point we won't be able to tell the difference.
8: And hopefully we won't care if they're any good. I don't care. I mean, I just want to watch a good, entertaining story well told.
10: Yeah, Monsters, Inc. was their fourth full feature release. Toy Story, Bug's Life, mm-hmm. Toy Story 2, then Monsters, Inc.
8: This is disturbing that I'm carrying this stuff around in my head. I got to be honest with you. I don't know where it's coming from, and I also don't know where my car keys are. So,
9: weird. That's why you're able to do that.
8: Is that why?
9: Because you don't know where your car keys are.
8: I don't fill my head with useless garbage.
9: If you did both of those, it wouldn't work.
10: Yeah, what do you need car keys for? Exactly. On the other hand.
9: I got the car keys. You got the movies.
8: Okay, good.
9: We're a good match here.
8: Congratulations to...
9: I know exactly where you put them.
8: The Michael Jackson biopic. $1 billion
9: good
8: at the box office.
9: Word.
10: Congratulations.
9: Yeah.
8: $1 billion. That is truly amazing. It did it the old-fashioned way by being a really good movie with a lot of great music about a person people really wanted to see. And
9: they left out anything negative.
8: Well, they did, but they ended before that negative stuff started.
9: Yeah.
8: They got to the point where they're like, and...
9: End scene.
8: Right.
9: Right there.
8: It's like ending Hitler's story right before he writes Mein Kampf. He's like, there, we're done.
9: Which, you know, again, you got to hand it to him for the movie to be successful.
8: I know one guy who went to the theater and saw this movie 3 times.
9: Oh.
8: That's how much he wanted to see. He liked Michael. He loved the movie. He wanted to see, and he saw it 3 times in the theater. I said, you know it's going to stream at some point. He goes, yeah, but when? And I want to see it on the big screen. I'm like, okay, do it. I don't blame you. I've done that with more than one movie. Not recently, of course. Now, Michael, by the way, you can do pay-per-view right now on TV. I know that because it keeps popping up on my Google TV. That's like, don't you want to stream this? Don't you want to pay us money and stream this? I really don't. But it's not going to stream for quite a while on any of the pay platforms like HBO Max or anything like that.
10: I'm going to say October.
8: October is a pretty good guess. By contrast, The Breadwinner, which was in theaters a month ago, is already streaming somewhere.
10: Mm-hmm. Because nobody went to go see it in the movie theater.
8: Oh, man. If you're going to remake Mr. Mom, call it Mr. Mom. That's what I say. And Rosie O'Donnell is claiming that Donald Trump has dementia.
10: She looked in the mirror?
9: She doesn't know what she's talking about.
8: Oh, well, you know, he makes the occasional error. I saw him refer to.
9: He's 80 years old.
8: Yes, I know.
9: Good heavens.
8: Well, and he's also very busy and spends a lot of time talking to a lot of people. But the other day when he was talking about, you know, he was sitting there with Volodymyr Zelensky and he said, do you have a question for President Putin? And he kind of waves over here. And then he kind of saved himself. Something. No, I'm going to see Putin soon. Ask me about, you're like, we know what you did. We understand. He gets stuff wrong. He referred to the Democratic Republic of Iran or something the other day. When you're that busy and you do that many things, you're going to make the occasional gap. We always say that here. You try talking for 4 hours and get everything right.
9: You're not going to be perfect.
8: You're going to screw it up. Yeah. There's no way around it.
9: Human beings.
8: When you do, you correct yourself and you move on. Rosie O'Donnell had not one word to say about Joe Biden when he turned into President Roomba every time he tried to leave a stage.
9: Of course not.
8: So I'm sorry. I can't take you seriously if you're not going to.
9: If they had a hate list of people that hate Donald Trump, she'd be number one on the list. She would be. How many times have we talked about Rosie O'Donnell? And at some point in time, when somebody's interviewing her, she's talking about Donald Trump again.
8: Yeah.
9: She cannot leave him alone.
8: My favorite was that she went to the psychiatrist, and the psychiatrist said, you need to stop thinking about him. You have got to stop dwelling on him because he's making you miserable. And she was like, yeah, okay. And she made it like 4 hours. She said, that's all the more she could do.
9: Oh man. It's fun to talk about. It really is.
8: 9:18, Dixon inviting Steve's turn comes up next.
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19: Well, we have a crash in Shelby County on 65 North before Highway 31, exit 238. Right now, it's a 4-mile backup and a 27-minute delay. I'm Phil Carter in the Traffic Center.
20: Your midweek and mid-July forecast features scattered showers and storms across the area this afternoon. Not everyone sees the rain, but just keep a close eye to the sky. Also, warmer conditions, upper 80s for highs under a mix of sun and clouds. Overnight lows stay in the 70s the rest of the work week, but those high temperatures each day climb a degree or two. We're likely back to 90 degrees tomorrow under mostly sunny and dry skies. Very similar conditions on Friday. Heat indices climbing back to the triple digits by the weekend. Even warmer Saturday and Sunday with isolated storms possible each afternoon. And early next week, middle 90s are in the forecast. And maybe C3340 meteorologist MK Callen on Talk 99.5.
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0: the great sounds of Poison. Yeah. The marvelous guitar work of C.C. DeVille right there. And Bret Michaels, one of the smartest individuals I've ever had the pleasure of interviewing. This guy is a brainiac who chose to become a rock star. I definitely got the feeling he could do anything he put his mind to, you know? I mean, I had the chance to interview him twice, and both times I've just thought, I've come away just going, geez, this guy blows my mind. Blows my mind. 924, Dixon Divining Talk 99.5.
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2: It's Steve's turn.
3: So, we here in the state of Alabama, we're crazy about football. College football, to be more precise. We're okay with pro football. We like high school football. We love college football. So, when a list comes out to claim the top 20 college football coaches of all time, I got to bring it to the masses and see if we agree with this, number one. And number two, I'm automatically interested because I wonder whether or not this suffers from short attention span syndrome. The list, by the way, compiled by Summarize.com writer Joe Gonzalez, takes into account, he says, the coaches' national titles, win-loss record, and the legacy they left behind. Both Alabama and Auburn are represented here. At number 20, very early Auburn coach John Heisman. Yeah, the guy who's got the Heisman Trophy named after him. He did coach at Auburn for a little while.
0: That's true.
3: He is at number 20. Lou Holtz led 6 different schools to bowl games, won a title with Notre Dame. He's number 19. Number 18, Ara Parseghian, credited with bringing Notre Dame back from their failures of the 1950s and in the 60s and 70s, claimed 2 national titles there. Number 17 is Bo Schembechler, 13 Big Ten titles, 10 Rose Bowls in 21 seasons. No national titles, however, but he ranks number 17. Number 16, John McKay, made USC into what we know it to be, 16 seasons winning 4 national titles, 2 Heisman Trophy winners. Number 15, General Robert Neyland, made Andrew's beloved Tennessee into a powerhouse in between 3 stints in the military. Last coach to have an unbeaten, unscored-upon team in the SEC. That happened back in 1938. Number 14, Barry Switzer, master recruiter, whose choice and use of those players, 3 national titles and a dozen Big 8 titles, you know, back when they were small. He's actually also one of a select few to claim both a national championship in college and a Super Bowl win. And then we get to number 13. A little controversial here. It's Joe Paterno. Yeah, the things that you overlooked while he was at Penn State, but we're concentrating on what he did on the field. 409 wins in 46 seasons at that school. 2 national titles among 5 different teams that went undefeated. Speaking of controversial, number 12, Woody Hayes. Obviously for the way his career ended, but when you lead Ohio State to 13 Big Ten titles and 5 national championships, I guess you get on the list. This guy, I think, is a little underrated here. Number 11, Eddie Robinson from Grambling State. Had such an impact on so many players that are in the college and or pro football halls of fame. 408 wins over 55 seasons at that small Louisiana college, claimed 9 black national college titles, sent 200 players onto the NFL. Bobby Bowden comes in at number 10, started right here at Samford, then Howard, before taking on the job of dragging Florida State out of the dregs, and he did. Led the Seminoles to top 5 rankings in 14 consecutive seasons, won 377 games and 2 national titles. Number 9, Tom Osborne, would make very Molly very happy, obviously, coming from Nebraska. His resume, though, backs it up. Three national titles in 4 years in the 1990s, 255 total wins. Never won less than nine games in each and every season in his career at Nebraska. Number eight, Frank Leahy, claimed four national titles, four Heisman Trophy winners at Notre Dame in the 1940s. Racked up a quite impressive .864 winning percentage as well. Bud Wilkinson, a predecessor of Barry Switzer at Oklahoma, led the team to a national record 47-game winning streak, plus three national titles. Number six, Urban Meyer, three schools he led to national prominence, one of a handful to claim a national title at two different schools, Florida and Ohio State in his case. Darrell Royal led Texas on the national title scene, won 11 conference titles and three national championships. Speaking of the early days of college football fielding, Yost, he's the guy who built Michigan into the powerhouse that it is today. In the early 1900s, led his teams to a 55-0-1 record at one point. He's credited with six national titles. Newt Rockne, we know about, claims the highest winning percentage in college history at .881. Three national titles. Who knows what else he could have done if he hadn't died in a plane crash at 43. Number two, Nick Saban, one of the select coaches to claim a national title at two different schools, LSU, then Alabama, claiming six more in Tuscaloosa, and has more first-round NFL picks by far than any other coach in NFL history. He chooses Paul Bear Bryant at number one, retired as the then-winningest coach in history, obviously since surpassed, added six national titles, likely could or should have claimed at least two more, one at Maryland, one at Kentucky, one at Texas A&M before, as Bear said, Mama called and he returned to Tuscaloosa, led the Crimson Tide squads to national titles in three different decades. So Alabama gets the top two and Auburn gets exactly one coach and he comes in at number 20. Auburn fans might be a little upset.
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14: Well, we have a crash in Shelby County on 65 North before Highway 31, exit 238. Right now, it's a 4-mile backup and a 27-minute delay. I'm Phil Carter in the Traffic Center.
15: Your midweek and mid-July forecast features scattered showers and storms across the area this afternoon. Not everyone sees the rain, but just keep a close eye to the sky. Also, warmer conditions, upper 80s for highs under a mix of sun and clouds. Overnight lows stay in the 70s the rest of the work week, but those high temperatures each day climb a degree or two. We're likely back to 90 degrees tomorrow under mostly sunny and dry skies. Very similar conditions on Friday. Heat indices climbing back to the triple digits by the weekend. Even warmer Saturday and Sunday with isolated storms possible each afternoon. And early next week, middle 90s are in the forecast. And maybe C3340 meteorologist MK Cowan on Talk 99.5.
2: What you hear is what's really happening.
16: The sausage making process by which we decide on them. 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Generally, they were in any given political race the lesser of two evils in a low turnout race that everybody just decided they hated the other guy more in the last week. That's how they get there. That's a terrible way to keep a country together.
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0: believe that is 9-8 time, if I'm not mistaken. What is with the police? 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
1: It works, though.
0: It does.
1: I don't want to do it, but... Jeez.
0: It's funny to me, they wrote all of these very complex songs with difficult time signatures, and their biggest hit was essentially a 12-bar blues song called Every Breath You Take.
2: You're like, about wow. 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
0: Yeah, exactly. 9:35, Dixon Divining, Talk 99.5, Talk99.5.com. 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I don't know if you want to hear the Jeff joke of the day.
1: Sure we do. We'll take the good with the bad. And with that heavy sigh, it sounds like it's not good.
0: Well, it's difficult to word a joke of this nature.
1: Mm.
0: So I'll read it to you the way he worded it. I'm not sure that I can improve upon it, to be honest with you. After having three kids, a man saw on the internet where every fourth child born in the world was Chinese. He told his wife, we're going to have no more kids because I'm not having a Chinese kid. See, the wording just doesn't work.
2: It's I think it could use some work. I think it would be funnier. I'm just not sure exactly how to reword it.
0: Yeah.
2: But I think it could be funnier in delivery.
0: Yeah.
2: Not bad, Jeff. Not bad.
1: It's kind of funny. Kind of cute.
0: Kind of funny.
1: Just a little.
0: We'll take kind of funny. Mm. What do you think about Steve's list, by the way?
1: I love the list.
0: You like it?
1: Oh, yeah.
0: I think they got one and two
2: reversed.
1: Yeah, I was about to say. I think those reversed.
0: I think they got one and two reversed. And while you say Auburn fans aren't going to be happy, look, Pat Dye was a great coach. Didn't win a national championship, right? There was one in 1957.
2: Could say one got robbed.
0: Yeah. Well, you know, I'd point more to Tommy Tuberville as a guy who had an undefeated season in 2004. And, you know, he had many, many good seasons. But, you know, it's tough. You talk about the fellow that had Tom Osborne at Nebraska, never had less than 9 wins a season. Auburn hasn't been able to put together 2 back-to-back 10-win seasons in forever. As long as I've been alive.
1: It's not easy to do. It's not.
0: It's not.
1: And that's why we're so spoiled in this state.
0: Absolutely. Going through a very rough time right now at Auburn, and maybe Alex Golish can pull this thing out. But, you know, who would you, if you were going to remove anybody from that list, in my opinion, Bo Schembechler could go. But I don't, you know, which Auburn coach are you going to stick in there? Tuberville, Dye, Brian Harsin. No, I'm just kidding.
2: Wow. Somebody's out there yelling, Shug Jordan.
0: Obviously a possibility for sure. But, you know, they're also another person that I, by the way, would probably take off that list is Barry Switzer. I happened to be in Oklahoma when he was the coach at Oklahoma. He was the worst disciplinarian. He, the whole reason that he left and went to the Cowboys is because he was in serious trouble at Oklahoma and he was going to be sent packing. So he left, and by the way, was a terrible disciplinarian with the Cowboys as well.
2: True.
0: And everybody pretty much agrees that the Super Bowl they won was based entirely upon the previous year's team and that they didn't need his coaching.
2: No. Oh, yeah. It was definitely what was built under Jimmy Johnson.
0: Yeah.
2: There's no doubt about it.
0: Yeah. Switzer's questionable. So Switzer and Schembechler on that list could probably both be jettisoned. I would keep Joe Paterno. I ran across Joe... Bobby Bowden's best friend coming out of a cigar shop in Hoover one day. I was actually there doing a live broadcast. And this guy was there, and I was just hanging out with Bobby. He was in town. I was like, I know. I interviewed him yesterday morning on my radio show. He stopped by. It was real nice. And he said, man, you wouldn't believe the feud between him and Paterno. Like
1: it's bad.
0: You know, he'll pull ahead a little bit, and then suddenly sanctions, and he'll lose, 10 wins. And you're like, and then Paterno is like, and then they vacate this, and he says it's nonstop. They're always trying to get ahead of each other, and neither one is going to retire until the other one, yeah, and eventually, of course, they sent Bobby packing, so he didn't have a choice. Paterno the same way, who died shortly thereafter. But those were two guys who really had the competitive spirit in them. And, you know, I know that Bobby Bowden only won one national championship there, but he was a coach's coach.
1: Yeah. He was a heck of a coach.
0: Sort of like the guy at Grambling who won all those games. For the longest time, he was the winningest coach in college football history and sent 200 players to the NFL. You can't keep a guy like that off the list. No, Eddie Robinson.
2: Eddie Robinson. Like I said, I think he was underrated on that.
0: Yeah, I would agree.
1: Because, you know, again, that when you talk about great coaches, it's not always, well, I know we gauge everything on wins and national championships and things like that, but it's also, like you just said, that you sent 200 players to the NFL. That's not easy to do.
2: It's why I got to admit, I appreciated that list because not only did he include national titles and winning percentage, but the legacy left behind, because mm-hmm. that is vastly important. And that's why I think Eddie Robinson is underrated on that list.
0: Well, you know, you can't kick Urban Meyer off because he did win a couple of national championships, but you could certainly look at him and say, you're a reprehensible human being. Let's take a look at some food talk, shall we?
1: Let's do it.
0: A woman in a McDonald's drive-thru allegedly slapped a man for taking too long to get his food.
1: What's wrong with people?
0: Mm-hmm.
2: Like a worker or just the guy standing at the counter waiting on it?
0: Well, let me tell you the story. 39-year-old Constance Cota has been charged with second-degree harassment. She was a passenger in a vehicle waiting in line at the McDonald's drive-thru around 12:43 a.m.
1: Well, there's a problem.
0: Nothing good happens after midnight.
2: Yeah.
0: She allegedly got out of the car, walked up to the car in front of her, and slapped the driver in the face. Police say Cota was upset at the driver because he wasn't hurrying up getting his food. The McDonald's manager reported the incident to police, saying a customer was assaulted by a woman who also tried to break his driver's side window. Police say McDonald's provided them with surveillance video. 4 days after the incident, Cota was arrested. She was released to appear in Governor Town Court at a later date. Look, I don't know how you are. When I'm sitting in the drive-thru
1: at 12:43 in the morning,
0: and the guy in front of me is taking forever, you don't know if it's the guy in the car or the people in the restaurant that are the problem.
2: That's true.
0: I mean, I understand if you pulled up.
1: Can you just say that this woman was drunk? Huh? Come on, there's got to be more. Drugs, drunk, something. Who does that?
2: Just stupid?
1: Maybe. We're seeing more of that. Less excuses for the way people act.
0: The word you're looking for is hangry. She was hangry.
1: Yeah.
0: She really
1: wanted
0: those fries.
1: That's what she should have done, just grabbed his food as it was coming out the window, if that was the problem.
0: What she should have done was sat and waited patiently like everyone else does under those circumstances.
1: Just grab the food. Just go over there and say, I need my
2: food. If you're running
1: out
2: of patience, just leave the drive-thru. Go someplace else.
0: That's right. It's just going to make you wait longer.
1: Right.
0: Popeye's bringing back the item people are calling the best they've ever tasted. It's cheese bites.
2: That's the best thing Popeyes has ever done?
0: Essentially, they're deep-fried cheese curds.
1: Oh, they look really good.
0: They taste like Cheddar Bay biscuits, reported one taste tester who declared them the best cheese curd bites ever tasted.
1: They taste like Cheddar Bay biscuits?
0: That's the claim.
2: There's nothing wrong with that.
0: Another commentator wrote that the Popeyes cheese bites, which feature white cheddar, hand-breaded, and a garlicky crust, and come with a side of marinara for dipping, are hella good. Hella good.
1: So twice we've heard about Popeyes today. First, their tea, right? This morning earlier?
0: No, that was Bojangles.
1: Yeah, oh, that's right. I'm getting them mixed up.
0: That's right.
1: Bojangles, not Popeyes. Does Popeyes have tea?
0: I don't know.
2: Wow. I don't know. It's been way too long since I've been there.
1: Maybe they should get some tea.
2: Popeyes is supposed to be known for chicken. Mm-hmm. Their cheese bites are the best thing that they've ever done.
0: That's disturbing, isn't it?
1: Okay, so we'll go to Popeyes and Bojangles.
0: They're also debuting new butterfly shrimp.
1: Mm.
0: Yeah, $5 faves menu, butterfly shrimp available in 4 bold flavors, buffalo, garlic, parm, lemon pepper, and ghost pepper. The 8-piece meal joins the summer $5 faves lineup alongside the chain's signature chicken sandwich, 3-piece chicken tenders, and 3-piece signature chicken. Fast food shrimp, just, I find it questionable.
1: I can't do that.
0: I'm not really willing to go enjoy fast food shrimp. Put me at a seafood restaurant, I'm all about it.
2: Captain D's is so disappointed in you.
0: Captain D's, please. Olive Garden bringing back the iconic what? What is it? Huh? It's the never-ending pasta pass.
1: They're going to go out of business. Here we go.
2: Red Lobster.
1: Red Lobster, you should follow.
2: This is cheaper, though.
0: Hold on.
1: Okay.
2: It's a lot cheaper to do.
0: They're doing it differently now.
2: Oh, are they?
0: Olive Garden has announced it's bringing back the fan favorite item, which entitles the holder to 13 weeks of unlimited pasta under the promotion for just $100. Diners can eat their fill of the chain's pasta dishes during the 13-week run. That means all you can eat Alfredo, carbonara, and good old marinara, plus never-ending cups of the chain's famous soup or salad and breadsticks. The catch? Only 10,000 passes are available.
1: For $100.
2: Spend $100, you get the pass, and then you don't have to pay for anything?
1: Pasta doesn't cost
0: anything. You have to buy your beverages, and I think the breadsticks are still free.
2: Okay. All right.
0: Yeah, pasta is less expensive, that's true, than shrimp for sure. But 10,000 of them, what they're doing is they're counting on some people coming once a week, and then there's going to be a guy that eats two meals a day there every day.
1: Mm-hmm.
2: There's going to be somebody that's going to say, here's where I get my money back.
0: That's right. I don't want to lose money on this deal. I'm absolutely going there every week. Applebee's releasing a new version of its iconic appetizer, and fans say it's going to be scrumptilicious. I don't know if you've ever had these, but they are a one-ton taco, and the ones that I've had are usually filled with pork. They do a sweet and spicy chicken filling. There's a little slaw. It's an Asian taco type thing in a one-ton wrapper, and it's really, really good. It's one of my favorite things from Applebee's. I haven't eaten there in forever.
1: So you've had them.
0: Oh, yeah.
1: Really good.
0: Absolutely.
1: I've never had
2: them. It's been a while, but yeah, I have to admit, I'm not sure I ever saw them on the menu.
1: I love tacos. I like wontons. And all that filling looks really good.
0: That has been a staple for years. They are now bringing out the classic cheeseburger, swapping the chicken filling for seasoned ground beef, melted cheddar cheese, applewood, smoked bacon, pickles, and spicy honey
1: bacon
0: mustard.
1: Bacon cheeseburger.
0: Hello.
1: Come on.
0: That's right. I'm in. Count me in. Break out the defibrillator. I'm going to eat all four of these.
1: We're going to need it.
0: When they show up.
1: Well, they're small. They don't look like they're...
0: No, they're not that
1: like
0: big.
1: The size of a taco.
2: So you can't mix and match those?
0: No.
2: Huh.
0: Why must you always be problematic, Steve?
2: No, I'm just asking.
0: You're nothing but
2: trouble. Some places let
1: bacon.
2: You mix and match.
0: They might.
1: Bacon
0: I have no idea. I don't know. I know this. Applebee's coldest beer on the planet. And always good to have something, to wash down with that beer. So these have been a long-time favorite of mine, but I haven't eaten there in forever, so why am I even talking about it? Totino's is unveiling three new exciting pizza roll flavors.
2: Well, it's about time.
0: Didn't we run across we had 12 the other day that we were reading about?
1: Exactly. We didn't even know they existed.
0: Well, now there's three more you didn't know existed. Zesty limon blasted pepperoni, garlic parm blasted pepperoni, and nacho boom blasted cheese.
2: Why are we blasting everything?
1: Everything's blasted pepperoni.
2: These blasted Totino rolls.
1: Garlic parm, pepperoni, blasted nacho boom cheese.
0: Consarn them.
1: Yeah.
0: I give up.
2: Okay.
0: Pizza rolls.
2: Congratulations to him.
0: Pizza rolls strike me as a young man's game. I'm not sure you should be eating those at 62.
1: Probably not.
0: 9:48. Dixon and Vining Talk 99.5. The Dixon and Vining question of the day coming up next.
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7: Well, we have a crash in Shelby County on 65 North before Highway 31, exit 238. Right now, it's a 4-mile backup and a 27-minute delay. I'm Phil Carter in the Traffic Center.
8: Your midweek and mid-July forecast features scattered showers and storms across the area this afternoon. Not everyone sees the rain, but just keep a close eye to the sky. Also, warmer conditions, upper 80s for highs under a mix of sun and clouds. Overnight lows stay in the 70s the rest of the work week, but those high temperatures each day climb a degree or two. We're likely back to 90 degrees tomorrow under mostly sunny and dry skies. Very similar conditions on Friday. Heat indices climbing back to the triple digits by the weekend. Even warmer Saturday and Sunday with isolated storms possible each afternoon. And early next week, middle 90s are in the forecast. And maybe C3340 meteorologist MK Cowan on Talk 99.5.
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11: 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Some of the texts we have received. Tom says, when I picked up my granddaughter and friend from Michael Jackson movie, I was surprised at the number of those exiting the theater dressed in Michael Jackson costumes. I thought it was pretty cool. I'm surprised at the number of people that actually own Michael Jackson outfits. Mm-hmm. What is going on with that?
13: Well, you just need, you know, a glove and a little black jacket.
11: You gotta have
14: some white socks, with a lot of zippers on.
13: Some black shoes.
11: It's more like a
13: some pants that are
11: marching band jacket is
13: way above your ankles.
11: Way up.
13: Yeah.
11: One person that recognized Bret Michaels' brilliance was Donald Trump on The Apprentice. Yes, Scott, when he was on The Apprentice, I didn't watch it, by the way, but when I heard that he was one of the contestants before they even started the season, because they used to do that, they'd be like, here are the contestants this year, and I read it on the air, and I said, mark my words, Bret Michaels going to win this. And people were calling in like, you're a moron. I'm like, no, you don't know. You don't know. Bret Michaels is a genius. He's going to win this. And lo and behold, he won it. Let's see. On the subject of the lady in the tub, says this unnamed person, I have a family member that uses an app called Snug. They have to check in from their phone daily on the app. 5 minutes after the lack of checking in, it contacts the people they put on their list. We like it, and it does work. Peace of mind. Suddenly, you've given me a task. I'd be like, I'd be so freaked out. Like, I have to keep my phone on me. I got to check in. When they check in, I have to respond. If they don't respond, they come get me.
13: It's a lot of pressure
14: there.
13: You
14: got to do it at a certain time every day.
11: They're going to put me in a home and take my keys away.
13: Well, that'll keep you making sure you go to the app and do it. Huh?
11: Jerry says Gene Stallings should have made the list. He wasn't
14: too short of a time. Yeah, he won a national title. He had a good one-loss record, but too short of a time.
11: Great. Hell of a guy. Wonderful interview once again. Where's the joke of the day, says John. Did I miss it? Was it the mention of Auburn having a winning season?
13: Oh!
14: Hello.
13: Ah!
14: Wow.
11: Funny. Funny,
13: that
11: John.
13: Was brutal.
11: Yeah. Let's see. Cheese curds are the best. Did we forget about the fights and deaths over the chicken sandwich at Papa's?
13: Yeah.
11: Fights and deaths. I thought you said one ton, not wonton. Oh, my
13: gosh. Y'all are funny today.
11: TJ, Totino should actually start with putting cheese and pepperoni in their pizza rolls first before changing the flavors.
14: There's an idea.
11: They're usually nothing but
13: That's
11: sauce.
13: So true.
11: But you're not bitter.
13: Put some ingredients in there.
11: Sherry says, is the tower still being repaired? Yes.
13: Y'all will let you know, I promise. You'll know. You'll

0: It was a pretty unbelievable premise. One survivor out of the entire thing.
1: That's hard somehow to believe.
2: Yep. And stayed there for 5 years and somehow finally figured out how to build a raft and get off the island.
1: Pretty
0: well,
1: good.
0: He had to have the, you know, the portage on
1: the wall. Well, it was Wilson that helped him.
3: Wilson helped
1: him through the 5 years.
3: I'm sorry, Wilson.
1: Thank God for Wilson. What would he have done?
3: Wilson.
1: I guess you could have done that with a coconut and had the same effect.
0: Not the same.
1: No?
0: No.
1: Okay.
0: I'm going to go with Willy Wonka and the Chocolate Factory.
1: Oh, my gosh. That's a good one.
0: We're talking about all kinds of children, OSHA violations, EEOC problems. What do you mean you only hire Oompa Loompas? There are all kinds of other people out here applying for jobs.
2: Let's go back to the very beginning with the grandparents all in the bed forever and ever, and all of a sudden he gets up and starts dancing.
0: That's
1: true. What are they doing all sleeping together?
0: I need some
1: answers.
0: Forget
1: about him getting up and dancing.
0: Grandpa Joe's got to answer to something here. What is this dancing around like a crazy SOB?
1: He should have been working all this time instead of that little boy.
0: You could have actually been contributing to the family. You massive jerk.
1: You know what? I don't like Grandpa anymore.
0: Me neither.
1: He's just made me mad.
0: I don't care for him. What an ass. Matthew says, every James Bond movie.
2: Everyone?
0: Eric, yeah, everyone.
2: Not everyone.
0: Eric says, Debbie Does Dallas.
1: Really. Oh, stop it.
0: Mm-hmm. I tend
1: he
0: to agree with him.
1: He says that every single time there's a movie.
0: Sorry.
2: But in this case, he might actually be right.
0: Yeah, that's a pretty unbelievable premise. Let's see. Billy Ray says, Dodgeball, if you can dodge a wrench. Mm. Derek says, Sharknado. I don't think that still worked. Star Wars, yeah. Tropic Thunder, great story. Star Trek II, The Wrath of Khan. Almost any sci-fi, right?
2: A lot of sci-fi, yeah.
0: Khan! Kelly's Heroes. They go rogue and get the gold. The Abyss with Ed Harris. Every scene, cuckoo bananas. But in the end, it all came together.
1: Yep.
0: Sort of. Passengers. Harold and Maude, says Joey, one of my favorite movies, Pulp Fiction. Independence Day, supposedly our USB drives work on alien machines.
2: Yeah, exactly. Windows 95, we were able to crack right into their stuff.
0: Well, I believe it was an Apple computer, I could be wrong. Harold and Kumar go to White Castle. No, actually, I've had nights like that. Being John Malkovich, I still know what you did last summer. The fact that would happen 2 years in a row seems unlikely.
1: Yeah, that is very.
0: All right, that's it for
1: not
0: us.
1: Not believable.
0: We are out of here. Skippy and Jimbo coming your way next. We'll be back tomorrow, dark and early, 6 a.m. Talkage, and then Dixon and Manning, Talk995, Talk995.com.
1: Bye. 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
5: The chairman of the Alabama Republican Party, Scott Stadhagen, says that closing the state primary elections will be an important issue that he will be pushing in the upcoming 2027 state legislative session. Stadhagen was on Right Side Media talking about closed primaries after the Democrat Party Vice Chairman Tabitha Eisner called on Democrat voters across the state to influence the Republican special primary election by crossing over and voting this coming August.
6: I think that's the most frustrating part about all this is we, as a party in a primary election, get to pick our best gladiator, best starter for the big game. They have no business in our elections. None. Like, we have to pick our candidates.
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5: A judge has ordered a mental health evaluation for a man arrested for a stabbing that occurred on a charter bus in Bessemer. That stabbing resulted in the death of one person from Louisiana and injuries to others on that bus. The evaluation of 35-year-old Pierre Eskew has to be done by the end of August. Eskew is currently being held without bond in the Jefferson County Jail. A Jefferson County man is also facing charges after two dogs were found in deplorable conditions and exhibiting signs of malnutrition. An off-duty sheriff's deputy saw a man trying to abandon the two dogs in Mount Olive. 38-year-old Demetrius Bishop is now being charged with animal cruelty. I'm Andrea Tite.
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6: For we are opposed around the world by a monolithic and ruthless conspiracy that relies primarily on covert means for expanding its sphere of influence, on infiltration instead of invasion, on subversion instead of elections, on intimidation instead of free choice, on guerrillas by night instead of armies by day. It is a system which has conscripted vast human and material resources into the building of a tightly knit, highly efficient machine that combines military, diplomatic, intelligence, economic, scientific, and political operations. Its preparations are concealed, not published. Its mistakes are buried, not headlined. Its dissenters are silenced, not praised.
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0: 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Yes, here we are, ladies and gentlemen, with your hump day. That's right. It is middle of the week, almost the weekend. Can I say that already, or is it too soon? I gotta wait till tomorrow. Okay, let's wait till tomorrow. I feel like it's been a quick week, and then today I felt like yesterday the week was going by fast, and then today I felt like it's lasted forever. But life can do that to you, right? Life can throw stuff at you where it's like makes time stand still. And that's something we all deal with. News today, kind of weird. We don't really have a lot going on. I think Todd Blanche is on Capitol Hill with members of Congress or members of the Senate answering questions about, you know, whatever. I hadn't really been paying a lot of attention to it, but we've got that. We've got more strikes in Iran. We're just kind of doing our thing at this point and taking over control of the Strait of Hormuz. I don't feel like a lot of people are even paying attention to that anymore, but there's that. And then tomorrow night, we got a big announcement from the president, which I think, I don't know exactly what it's going to be, but I'm going to try to guess as to what it's going to be and preview that for you. But we can't do any of that without bringing in the one and only John Boone! Hands together! Yeah, yeah.
1: Shake that.

0: There you go.
1: Yeah. Bring out some 80s moves.
0: What a dance that was.
1: Mm.
0: How about that? How you doing today?
1: I'm doing all right.
0: You're just doing
1: I'm joking. I'm great.
0: Good.
1: Yeah. I had weird dreams about carnivals and things like that. And was very strange. I did a gig at a state fair.
0: Really?
1: But yeah, it wasn't like a North Carolina state fair, which that's like a big, huge deal. It was more like a very small county fair that they called the state fair.
0: Mm.
1: I guess much like Alabama's
0: kind of. Yeah.
1: And it was, I remember that there was a shooting.
0: Oh, wow.
1: Bad stuff was happening. I get snippets that I don't know what I was playing. Evidently, the crowd didn't like it.
0: Mm.
1: And it was pretty bad. Then I had another one I can't remember that made me feel better.
0: Do you remember what part of town it was in?
1: Yeah, it was in the part of town that was in back in 95, which is over by near Sloss Furnace.
0: Oh, okay.
1: Yeah, it was pretty bad.
0: Mm.
1: Yeah, that was the time that we went to there. My morning show partner, best buddy that passed away, Jack Boston, we went and we had a block for a phone.
0: Yeah.
1: You know, and we decided that we were going to ride their version of a tilt-a-whirl, and we had the phone, and we were going to react. So we're going around, and I ate one of everything they had.
0: Mm.
1: And that was one of the things. So we're going around, and then as soon as we got off, the guy on the other end was like, "Man, you guys cut out like as soon as it started."
0: Oh, no.
1: Oh, dang. And then I started to get near. I'm like, "Dude, I got to get home. I got threw up one time there at the fair." I said, "I got to get home." Jack was like, "All right." And, you know, he was like, "He had a new car." I said, "Don't you throw up in my new car." I said, "Well, you got to hurry." So we were rushing to get to the house, and I was just holding it in. And he was like, "Well, I'm not stopping for anything." I was like, "Come on, man." He said, "We got to get you to the house." So I would open the door and throw up as we were driving.
0: Whoa.
1: And we made it. I only got a little bit on there, but I had to crash at the couch.
0: Was it on the exterior?
1: No,
0: I'm saying, did you said you got a little bit of puke on the
1: yeah,
0: car?
1: Yeah, no, it was in the plastic piece that has the emblem like and you step in, but it didn't get on the carpet or anything.
0: Okay, well, that's
1: but
0: good.
1: Yeah, I'll never forget that. Mm. And I'll never forget this morning when I woke up. I was stumbling all over the place. You know, I think I was still hungover from last night. And yeah, that was rough. Till the shower kicked in, I was. And maybe that's what triggered those weird dreams.
0: Probably. It's probably what it was. The old country lawyer came by the podcast last night.
1: Yes, he did.
0: It was
1: with a vengeance.
0: It was out of control. It was I don't know what it was other than I could not get the country lawyer to stop yelling into the mic no matter what. He just got louder and louder and louder. And I'm like, "Please stop yelling at us." Like, yeah. This is
1: well, I heard
0: crazy.
1: That's the way he talks in the courtroom. So,
0: yeah.
1: You know,
0: I think there's many a courtrooms that could hear him from where he was at last night because it was that loud.
1: Oh, man.
0: I was like, "Dude, you got to."
1: He's a character.
0: You got to turn it down a couple notches because it was so loud. I was like, "Dude, that's too much."
1: And boy, he was down in that Elijah Craig, wasn't he?
0: Yes, he was.
1: Man.
0: And that was a compliment to Tommy Mitchell.
1: Yeah, Tommy.
0: The old country lawyer almost took the whole bottle out.
1: He almost pulled an angry carry.
0: It did, man. It was wild.
1: Oh, man, those were the days of Delhi. Wait, that was last night.
0: Those were the days. Yesterday was the days.
1: The days.
0: Yeah, it was a good time, though. And so that's available. Anybody wants to go watch that?
1: Yeah, you definitely want to.
0: I'm assuming, I'm interested to see what Bubba Army says, because I think that premieres on.
1: Oh, no.
0: I think that premieres on their network today.
1: I don't know. Yeah, I'm going to pull some stuff from that today. Today's not a crazy day like it usually is. So I'm gonna air fry me some fried drumsticks tonight.
0: Some
1: Arby's fries.
0: Oh, it's on right now, actually.
1: Oh no!
0: It's just funny to see that cover photo. It's the country lawyer.
1: And by the way, if you would send me those photos you took of him.
0: Okay, so there's only two.
1: Okay, well, you know why, but you know I need to.
0: Yeah, hold on, I'll send them to you. You need to. I requested your location again. I'm trying to reset it so I can have it. It's not giving it to me.
1: Oh, I've got yours, but for some reason you don't have mine. I got to figure it out.
0: If you look at where it says I requested your location, you can.
1: Where did you request it?
0: In the text.
1: In the text?
0: In the text message. Our text.
1: Let's see. You're requesting it, so I'm going to share it.
0: Yeah.
1: Indefinitely, because you're my friend forever.
0: Yeah.
1: Okay, there you go. Do you see me? Hey, I'm right here.
0: It's not showing. It may be something. I think I had this problem with my mom. Those pictures.
1: Is it that bad?
0: I think I had that problem with my mom, and I can't remember how I fixed it, but I'll ask her, see if she remembers.
1: Yeah, I may see if your mom can talk after work tonight. And talk to her about going ahead and doing the health insurance. I got to get moving on that. My list is large of things I need to do.
0: Yeah, she can help you with all that. You just hit her up.
1: Did the location work?
0: No.
1: I swear.
0: I'll figure it out. There's some kind of glitch when it comes to Apple on share locations, and all so right, I got to remember.
1: Maybe it'll take a little while too.
0: Well,
1: or maybe you can do a reboot.
0: The exact same thing happened with my mom, and I had to like deep dive to figure out how to fix it, and I fixed it, but I just don't remember how I did it. So I'll figure it out. I'll ask her and see what she says.
1: Yeah, I wish you could do that and people
0: not know
1: that
0: what
1: you requested it.
0: Oh, you should just randomly spy on people.
1: No.
0: What are you talking about?
1: Just if you're concerned about. You know, people, you want to make sure they're making right decisions. And find out where they live. And stuff like that.
0: What do you mean, like have a camera on them?
1: No. Oh, heavens, no. What in the world?
0: I don't know what you're talking about.
1: Just know where they are at all times.
0: Well, there's ways to do that.
1: There are. Well, I don't want to know because I do not. Homie, don't play that.
0: Okay. All right. Let's go to the Hey Now roll call real quick and see who we got.
1: I'm going to make a prediction. The person that wins, their name is going to start with an L.
0: An L.
1: Mm-hmm.
0: Okay. All right. Early birds. Bo, Rick, AJ, Jen... And Tommy Mitchell.
1: Tommy! In other words, Elijah Craig.
0: Which puts in the number one spot today. None other than... Jimmy the Greek Hanna!
1: Oh, man, there's no letters in there that are even L. Nope. Jimmy is killing it. He knows. He needs to go to Vegas.
0: Number two is Leslie. You're so close. Number three, Scott. Then you got Carrie, Bubba, Rumble, Hell Yeah, Ricky, Tracy, Gene, Mike, Josh with the J's, Trace, Kevin, Maggie, Trent, Christy, Jeremiah, Sean, David, Saxon, Joey, Michael, Thomas, Slower Mower, Eddie, Corey, everybody, head out. Corey said, did I hear Dixon say something about the tower being repaired?
1: Folks,
0: is that why I'm
1: use
0: having...
1: Use the text line, let us know.
0: He said, is that why I'm having such a hard time picking you guys up in Winston County? They're working on the tower.
1: Yeah, it's a Richard line.
0: Yeah. No, he says...
1: Oh, hey, Richard.
0: He says, did I hear Richard say something about the tower being repaired, as in the process of being repaired?
1: Oh, yes.
0: Not like it's fixed. So I'm assuming Corey just didn't know about the tower stuff before, and he's just now finding out about
1: it. I hope that it's fixed before our birthdays.
0: I know. It needs to be fixed before the end of today. I mean.
1: Well, yeah, of course. I mean. You
0: know, I better come on, Cole.
1: The sooner the better. It's been long enough. Come on, Crank.
0: Get to come on, Crank.
1: I mean, he's too old to climb.
0: No.
1: He could supervise.
0: Could you imagine him climbing the tower?
1: No, I couldn't even begin to. I can't even picture it.
0: A picture of him in a harness, like lowering himself down off the tower.
1: Yeah, I can't picture it. I can picture him walking into like a room and saying, "What have y'all done now?" Just leave it alone.
0: I can't wait
1: for Crank to be on the podcast this fall.
0: I know. Oh, it'll be fun. It'll be a blast. Listen, he's seen some things around here.
1: Yes, he has.
0: So I'm sure he's got some stories.
1: Oh, man, you know it.
0: All right. So let's get it rolling. Jimmy, send us a song, and we'll get that hooked up. 205-545-9950. If you want to get in, you know the drill. Let's get to it when we get back on the other side.
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8: And I understand that's a toll-free number.
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8: And they say CPWABD.
9: Yeah, man. 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

0: God.
1: This city desert makes you feel so cold. It's got so many people, but it's got no soul. And it's
0: nobody can hear you on YouTube. He's lip syncing, by the way, for those of y'all listening. You would have thought this was a Dave Ramsey show coming on. That's what when I hear that song, that's what I think of.
2: Well, Dave Ramsey can't hold a candle.
0: I think it's the Dave Jerry Ramsey Rafferty show.
2: Do you know Jerry Rafferty's first song? Stuck in the Middle with You.
0: Really?
2: Yeah, he was with the band Steeler's Wheel. They recorded the song and he left them. So they didn't last very long.
0: Interesting.
2: Yeah, you know, here I am stuck in the middle. Oh, by the way, for Jumper Plays the Guitar, I dropped the ball once again. There's so much going on. So I decided to do a You Pick 'em. And should I tell them or should we wait and surprise? Because this is a big
0: one.
2: I mean,
0: go ahead and tell them.
2: Okay, matter. I'm going to be doing from B.J. Thomas the song Raindrops Keep Falling on My Head. But I'm going to be doing it with my new ukulele because that's the way the song was done. And that's from the great, incredible movie Butch Cassidy and the Sundance Kid.
0: What's the one song of the guy that died? I feel like he died on stage where it was...
2: Tiptoe through the tulips.
0: Tiny Tim?
2: Yes, he died on stage. And they thought it was part of the act.
0: You should.
2: And they laughed for a while.
0: You should do that on the ukulele.
2: Yeah, I could do it for encore.
0: That would be good.
2: That poor fella. He was so ugly. And his wife was unbelievable. It's amazing what fame will do.
0: So he died on stage and everybody thought
2: yeah,
0: he
2: there's
0: was,
2: a video out. You can see.
0: Because he was... Because he was like just a... He was kind of a funny guy, like a Weird Al type of
2: no,
0: gimmick or
2: no.
0: What?
2: No, take the Al away and you'll have it.
0: Just weird.
2: Just weird. Very strange, especially for that time back in the late 60s. You know, into the 70s, he was a strange one.
0: Let's say,
2: very frightening looking.
0: Yeah, he is
2: kind of creeper, sinister vibes. But I mean, he was a nice person. Had a really nice voice. I think he actually did an album in his regular voice. Had a really nice voice, but you know, he found his fame with a. At Tiptoe. So, yeah, I might do that as a little encore because it's a real short little song.
0: This video says Tiny Tim, first heart attack on stage. Did he have multiple?
2: Good gosh, I didn't know that.
0: This one's September of 96. This is second heart attack on stage.
2: Good grief.
0: Let's
2: see. Poor fella.
0: So, 96 would have been the one that did him in?
2: Yeah, I would assume. I didn't know he had one before. What
0: yeah,
2: the
0: you
2: hell
0: can.
2: Was that? Yeah. Oh, that's from your phone.
0: You can see his eyes rolling in the back of his head as he's.
2: Yep.
0: Oh yeah. Oh, there he goes.
2: Boom. There he goes.
0: He's kind of rocking back and forth, gripping the mic stand, and. Oh yeah. Oh no, that's the same one. So maybe there was only one.
2: Yeah, I don't remember there being two.
0: Yeah. Maybe they're just messing with me. Well, that's bizarre. Yeah, that's a creepy looking guy. He's got Marilyn Manson vibes to him.
2: Yeah.
0: Yeah. It's a creepy looking guy.
2: Takes all kinds. But I heard he was a very nice guy.
0: Really?
2: Yes, and at the very end, he did tell authorities where the bodies were buried. So that was very,
0: wait,
2: very
0: now that's
2: nice
0: not real. That's not real, is it?
2: Yeah, in 95, actually, that's why he died. He took a pill to give him a heart attack because they were waiting in the wings to get him. No, I made all that up.
0: So he didn't have bodies buried.
2: No.
0: He was just a weirdo.
2: Yeah, he was just a weirdo, as far as I know. What a weird conversation.
0: He would have been proud.
2: Yes, he would.
0: He would have been proud of that conversation. All right, 205-545-9950. Let's get it kicked off on the other side, shall we?
3: Yes.
0: Let's talk about we'll make that happen when we get back right here on the line. Aaron Todd.
3: Your midweek and mid-July forecast features scattered showers and storms across the area this afternoon. Not everyone sees the rain, but just keep a close eye to the sky. Also, warmer conditions, upper 80s for highs under a mix of sun and clouds. Overnight lows stay in the 70s the rest of the work week, but those high temperatures each day climb a degree or two. We're likely back to 90 degrees tomorrow under mostly sunny and dry skies. Very similar conditions on Friday. Heat indices climbing back to the triple digits by the weekend. Even warmer Saturday and Sunday with isolated storms possible each afternoon. And early next week, middle 90s are in the forecast. Maybe see 3340 meteorologist Emma K. Cowan on Talk 995.
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5: 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Hey, y'all, it's Leland. 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
13: Permanent daylight saving time is now one step closer to reality as the bill passed the House. What's the Senate going to do?
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13: And if you love bagels, good news. 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

0: This is the kind of stuff that gets me ramped up before the shows.
1: That drum groove, man, gets me going.
0: Yeah, this is the stuff that gets me fired up, as they say. You get me fired up. I was listening to this morning. Oh, Bubba Rumble says on the line, he said that dadgum country lawyer was cutting up something fierce last night. I tell you what.
1: Uh-oh. I hope that I'm glad the old country lawyer didn't see that text where he was trying to be Southern. He needs to stay out west where he belongs. That's what the country lawyer would have said.
0: Oh, yeah, that's right. Bubba Rumble, you better be careful because country lawyer gets a hold of you, buddy. If he finds out you're from Arizona, he's going to gut you like a fish. He ain't playing around. Old Yankee folk. Old Western folk. I was listening to, and I'm going to be honest, this is my favorite Kid Rock album ever.
1: Mm-hmm.
0: It is the History of Rock album.
1: When did that come out?
0: 1990.
1: Well, that's when he was right on the burst on the scene. That was first.
0: 1998. Now, the first big one that hit was The Devil Without a Cause. And I think he had one or two before that that didn't really get any traction. Mm-hmm. But when did the History of Rock, Kid Rock album come out? It was May 30th, 2000. So 2000, right after Y2K. And I'm going to be honest, that's a raw, first of all, that's the album that's got American Badass on it, mm-hmm. which is the most notable song on it, but there's some just raw songs on there that are like...
1: I have to check it out.
0: I was listening to it this morning, and you can't get it anywhere. You can't find it on Spotify. You can find like one or two songs from the album, but you can't find the full album on Spotify or any other streaming platforms. It's on YouTube.
1: Okay, I was getting ready to say somebody probably grabbed it and popped it on YouTube.
0: Yeah, it's on YouTube. That's where I always have to listen to it. But that's my favorite one, and I don't think that album gets any credit. It's really good. It's really good. I listened to it the whole way here today. I don't know why. I was just in one of those moods.
1: That's an Andrew McLean recommendation, folks.
0: That's right. And I came across a video that was, it was called The History of Rock. And it was a Kid Rock kind of documentary going back to his early days of, you know, growing up in kind of an upper middle class family in Romeo, Michigan. Mm-hmm. His dad was a car salesman. Or owned a car dealership. His brother got his leg cut off when he was like 7.
1: Oh, dang.
0: They were out there on their farm, and he fell off the tractor and got his leg cut off. And
1: I got a friend that got killed that way, falling off a tractor, and it plowed him under.
0: Oof.
1: Yeah. You can't sit on... He was probably sitting on the fender. You can't sit on the fender.
0: Mm-mm.
1: That's a no-go.
0: No, man. Dude, listen, back in the day, there wasn't that many safety procedures in place.
1: No, there was not.
0: There were plenty of limbs lost back in the 70s and 80s. People just learned their lesson, you know.
1: The hard way.
0: Learned the hard way. But yeah, it was interesting. What little bit I did get to watch. I'm going to go back and watch more of that. But anyway, I thought that was good. Radio-wise, I noticed Barrett Media posted this. Barrett Media being a kind of a site that ranks radio shows and just keeps up with the radio business in general. If there's any radio news, like, you know, iHeart just recently fired a bajillion people.
1: They're doing, it's like a every other year purge.
0: Yeah. I think iHeart, because, I mean, iHeart's mostly got music stations, don't they?
1: They have that, and billboards. They're real big into billboards, digital billboards.
0: But do they have any, like, big talk shows? I mean, we're rare in the sense of like,
1: oh, so rare,
0: local talk shows. Yeah. It's a wonder we're still able to even do this.
1: Yeah, but. I mean, I have to say, and also at Murphy's station in Tennessee or in Nashville, it's the same thing where they're local. I don't know. I'd like to see how many they have. It's almost like Cumulus, and I've got to give them this, even though they, you know, ish canned me. They brought me back. And
0: they don't even know they ish canned you. Thing is they said, hey, y'all need to get rid of three people.
1: Yeah.
0: And,
1: and there was no choice.
0: No, there wasn't.
1: You know, as far as that goes. But it's almost like they're a mom and pop major player.
0: You know, Cumulus is?
1: Yeah, they're one of the big boys, but they allow this kind of thing to go on and see the profitability in it.
0: Yeah, that is true. It is. It is sustained, and I think we're lucky because we, in our cluster, it's us and it's jocks, and sports radio is, you know, easily, it's not hard to stay relevant with sports radio, especially in a place like Alabama.
1: Yeah, there's always sports.
0: So, between us and them, you know, this unit is generating money for the company.
1: Yeah. Birmingham is strong.
0: And the same goes for Matt Murphy and those guys in Nashville because they have their station. I'm not sure the name of it. It's an ESPN station, I'm sure. But, it's rare. And I don't know what it's like in other states, but we're lucky. Yeah. But the reason I bring that up is because of a story I saw. I saw it a couple different places. Howard Stern, who is,
1: he's still going, right?
0: He's still going. He was once the GOAT. I used to love his show. I thought it was hilarious back in the day. And when I say back in the day, I'm talking up until the 2010s, 2015.
1: That's when he started getting on those shows, those dance, can you dance shows or whatever.
0: Yeah, he started getting into America's Got Talent. And then it was like once he kind of got there and really with the emergence of Donald Trump is when it kind of – he kind of ruined it for a big chunk of the audience. And – you know, it's like many people in entertainment and Hollywood, they got ruined by Donald Trump. Mm-hmm. You know, they contracted TDS and then they just couldn't, you know, handle it and isolated their audiences. Howard did that, but before, man, it was so good. I mean, it was funny. Yes, it was inappropriate. No, it wasn't something you wanted your kids listening to. But if you're an adult, a consenting adult, like to listen to some of it was just like when they used to call these little podunk local trade swap, tradio, swap shop, AM radio shows and mess with them. Like, it was so good. It was so good. And they were just good at what they do. So anyway, you know, over time, you know, Sirius continued to pay him a ton of money. I mean, I think his last contract he signed was $500 million for 5 years.
1: What?
0: Yes.
1: Half a billion? Man.
0: That's $100 million a year, okay?
1: That's right up there with, like, top quarterbacks in the NFL and basketball players.
0: Even more so.
1: Yeah.
0: And so he gets that, and I'm assuming that he's responsible for paying his people and everything else. So, you know, there's a whole staff to pay for, and there's a lot of people there or whatever. Assuming that SiriusXM's not paying them. I mean, maybe they are, maybe they're not. But so he makes that deal, but he over the past several years, he was at a stage in his life where he didn't really want to work that much. And so, especially after COVID, you know, he did for years did the show from his house because he was terrified to go back to the studio because of COVID.
1: Mm-hmm.
0: And, you know, he would then started working his way down to like only doing three shows a week or two shows a week. And then it was just doing two shows a week, 3 weeks a month, and then being off for 3 months at a time. Of course, he had this vast library of decades and decades of shows and funny moments that they could play, which they did.
1: And
0: they had channels.
1: And introduced you know, a new audience, or the ones, you know, that maybe not even weren't alive.
0: Well, yeah, and you know, also they had spinoff shows, they had wrap-up shows, they had different things. But yeah, decades and decades of content that they could play at any given time, and they even had channels dedicated to just replays. But then it went more and more like that. Well, then now he is, I don't know if this is a new contract, I guess it is, where he is now going to be only doing one show a week, and they just laid off 12 staffers on the show. And so I guess he's going like, it's almost like a podcast format, but it's not a podcast. It's still a Sirius XM radio show, but it's only one a week. And it's kind of like, you know, why not just hang it up? You know?
1: Yeah.
0: I mean, first of all, you've isolated. I mean, you literally told half of your audience you don't want them listening to you, which was AKA Trump supporters. And you know, you've had a lengthy career, man. Just hang it up, dude. You got enough money. What do you need to keep working for? If you're working for the people, for your coworkers, to make sure they continue to have a job, okay, I could see that.
1: Well, most of them are gone now.
0: Well, yeah, and then they just fired 12 of them. But I don't even see him being the type of person to do that. You know, maybe he wants to take care of a few people like Robin or Baba Booey, yeah. Or
1: well, hopefully she's done really well over the years.
0: Oh yeah,
1: I would think so.
0: I'm sure she's loaded.
1: Yeah, I always liked her. She was really good to balance things out.
0: Yeah, no, it was really good. It was. I always viewed her as kind of like, you know, one of those, just because it was all happenstance. If you go back in time and look at how they got paired up, it was a complete accident. And it was the same way with me and Jessica, and it was the same way with me and you.
1: Mm-hmm.
0: Like, I had never brought my own producer with me, and I just happened to get with people that it worked out. And so I would imagine she's well taken care of, Baba Booey, and maybe a couple of others. Fred, who is the sound effects guy or whatever he does. But there's others, like the guys that would do their prank calls and stuff, like,
1: oh yeah,
0: Richard and Sal, like those guys. Those guys are hilarious, dude. Those guys are so funny.
1: Man, those were the days before you could see who was calling you.
0: But in some cases, like for those guys, they can, you know, if they're one of the 12 that got let go, they can go do their own thing. Like, they've got enough name recognition,
1: yeah,
0: where
1: they can write off of it.
0: Yeah, they can make a living. So, you know, it's just radio's changing, man. It's hard to believe that anybody, no matter who it is, had lasted that long in the business, because nobody really lasts that long. You know, they either get fired, you know, hang it up, or they die. You know?
1: Yeah, there's
0: like
1: only a few.
0: Rush Limbaugh would still be doing it today if he didn't get cancer and end up passing away. But, you know, there's only so many of those greats. And I try to think back on some of the ones that I remember that were good, but just didn't have long careers at all.
1: Yeah, you know? Mark and Brian had a pretty long career, but they were at their best. I've heard a lot of stuff. Of course, this is before my time, but Mark and Brian were, especially with the little parody songs they did, were ahead of the curve. And then they moved to Los Angeles, and it just turned to trash.
0: It Why? Really did.
1: Well, I mean, when I...
0: So Birmingham guys moving to Los Angeles is a bad idea. Like, I would never do that.
1: Yeah, well, I mean, what ended up happening is when I came over to work for I don't even remember who it was, but they changed hands so many times. But they decided to bring Mark and Brian onto the Q, 103.7 The Q, in the mornings. And they wanted me to help image that.
0: Mm-hmm.
1: And, you know, and they said, if you would just listen through the tapes, you know, and get a feel for it. It was filthy. It was like them hanging their junk out of their car on Pacific Coast Highway.
0: Wait, on in L.A.?
1: Yeah.
0: Okay, so...
1: And, you know, and people would pull it, see a girl. I mean, it was just, you know, and they're telling listeners to do it. And, you know, that's the one thing that really, you know, stuck with me. It was like, where are Mark and Brian? They lasted 2 months.
0: They lasted 2 months.
1: 2 months in
0: so
1: Birmingham.
0: So were they, that was not how they, because I never really listened to them. Yeah. They were not that way in Birmingham?
1: No, they were funny and edgy.
0: They were edgy in Birmingham, but not like that.
1: No, I mean, you could tell.
0: And then they got to L.A. and started putting their wieners out the window.
1: Yeah, and of course they had a short-lived show, which I enjoyed, called The Adventures of Mark and Brian.
0: Yeah.
1: So, you know, they were Hollywood. But, you know, hanging your junk out the window.
0: Was there a gimmick to it, or was it like hanging out the window Wednesday or something?
1: I don't remember. I just
0: like Bubba used to do a no panties Thursday where he'd have women call in.
1: I mean, it just didn't seem to translate well to radio. And then, you know, they were breaking the law on the air. And that was
0: during a time, and they were probably trying to copy the likes of a Howard Stern.
1: They were competing against him, actually.
0: Okay, so that's what was happening, and that's why Bubba was doing what he was doing at the time as well. Everybody was just trying to one-up each other back in those days, and it was the direction culture was going to. I mean, you can look at the MTV, the Spring Breaks, the Club La Villas, the WWF Attitude Era, like all of these different things reflected that's what society, or at least, you know, whatever the demo is, 25 to
1: the de-evolution of
0: society. What was the demo that everybody was looking for? 24, 35? What is it? What is that demo that everybody was looking for at that time?
1: Yeah, I mean, that's the age. However, that's not the age that spends.
0: Well, that's true.
1: You know, that's why you see the commercials and stuff. Most of them now are still catering to the young boomers and Gen Z and some millennial.
0: Mm-hmm. But back then, they didn't look at it that way.
1: No, they were like, oh, hell, this is, yeah, let's go for it. Let's go for it.
0: Yeah, that's wild.
1: You know, and I got caught up in it as a 30-some-year-old.
0: So you hung it out the window one time in traffic? Oh, you didn't?
1: No. I didn't take it literally.
0: Oh, okay.
1: You know, but I had some fun.
0: Well, Dr. Dingaling would have.
1: Oh, man. Actually, we need to find out. You know what?
0: You're listening to Mark and Brian, if you know what I mean.
1: You know what? We need to do, everybody was doing the What Were You Like in the 90s? Remember the little things that had Goo Goo Dolls playing? We need to get Dr. Dingaling
0: to do one of those. Have like a Mark and Brian billboard Photoshop behind you, and you can have your like blurred thing at your... We're way behind. We're going to take a break. We're so far behind.
1: Oh, my God.
0: Let's take the break. We'll come We'll go back on the other side, more The Line after this.
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0: Darren says that album doesn't even show up in his discography on YouTube Music. You have to look it up from someone adding it, talking about that History of Rock album. Yeah, I think it was something with, I don't know if Kid Rock doesn't like some of the songs on there because some of them are personal, like where he's attacking his dad in one of the songs. And then there's another song about, I don't know if it's a real story about like when he was a teenager, ended up getting this girl pregnant, and it's a whole like there's a song about that, and so I think there's I think Kid Rock or his team has pulled that from that album or most of that album from streaming services for whatever reason. I guess I could look it up and find out why, but I don't know the reason. B-Rad says, "Hey, John Byrd, you remember that Brian dated Paula Abdul?"
1: Oh, that's right. I've actually got his book. I'm halfway through it. I need to go back to it.
0: Wait, when did you read half of it?
1: A couple of years ago.
0: And then you just stopped?
1: I don't remember where I got it. Well, I mean,
0: obviously wasn't that good.
1: Well, I got let go of, and I lost it in the move. Remember when there was a hole in my roof, and it kept getting bigger and bigger. I had to move to the other room.
0: Oh, you were in the middle of reading it then?
1: Yeah.
0: Oh, gotcha. Okay. There's some other texts about it. People are reminiscing on old radio shows, Mark and Brian, and different things. We may talk a little bit more about that.
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3: The state school superintendent, Dr. Eric Mackey, is back from vacation and is now responding to a question that was brought up by 1819 News reporter Craig Monger about a school employee who was appointed to the state textbook committee. That school employee is Emily Eating Sandley, who works at the Magic City Acceptance Academy, which is a pro-LGBTQ school promoting that ideology and lifestyle. The question that arose was on who exactly nominated Eating Sandley to this committee, and was the process by which she was sent a letter in June about joining that committee done in accordance with state law. Dr. Mackey is now addressing this letter and says it was an error for that letter to be sent out by the Board of Education to Eating Sandley. Mackey says that more than one person received this letter of confirmation. However, they were not supposed to get that letter. Mackey says that he signs off on hundreds of letters without reading all of them and who they're going to. And he says the error with internal processes will be fixed. He also offered his apologies. I'll be back with more Alabama stories after this.
4: Where I was living was not a great place to live anymore. I began to pray for a place to go, praying for all of these things that a 9-year-old would want. I wanted horses, big house with a bunch of people my age. I wanted parents. I wanted a mom and a dad. Before I even prayed it, the Lord had already answered my prayer with the Big Oak Ranch. Who would that 9-year-old be if she never came to the Big Oak Ranch? I would be trying to fight for survival instead of fighting to break a cycle.
5: Big Oak Ranch, a Christian home for children needing a chance.
3: A suspect in a double murder in Irondale has been located by police. A 32-year-old Birmingham woman and 33-year-old Texas man were found shot to death at a home this past weekend. LaDerek Broadnaw has since been arrested and charged. Police believe that Broadnaw is the only person involved in this fatal shooting. I'm Andrea Tite.
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0: and gentlemen, hello, hello, hello, hello, hello, hello, hello, and hello. I'm hearing so many stories from so many different people that I know about old radio people and their crazy antics. I didn't realize I had so many loose connections to all these people that I didn't even know.
1: All cool people listen to us.
0: Yeah. Because I didn't know nothing about, I never really listened to Mark and Brian. I don't think I ever did.
1: Well, like, considering you were probably three when they were at their peak.
0: Yeah. So they were at their peak in the 80s?
1: Yeah.
0: Oh, I thought they were like a 90s.
1: Well, I mean, in Birmingham, it was 80s.
0: Mm. And then what year did they go to Los Angeles?
1: 1990. Yeah. I don't know. Let's see. I'm sure everybody else could tell us.
0: Yeah, I don't know.
1: Wow. The fall of 87.
0: Dang, dude. Yeah, no wonder I didn't listen to them. That's a long time ago.
1: I should have known. I've read half the book. But, I mean, I was in a funk.
0: Yeah. You were in a dark place.
1: Yeah.
0: Christian says, I missed the punch you guys were talking about, but because and Bubba had it going on, Pirate Radio, do not forget about the morning coffee, too. Can you translate that?
1: Evidently, there was a show called The Morning Coffee that had a punch to it. They served punch, and it was a place that Bubba liked to go after the show. That's what I'm guessing.
0: He says, but BC and Bubba, what is BC and Bubba, had it going on?
1: BC and Bubba.
0: Man, there's probably typos in there. And he's, you know, I can tell some of y'all are driving and texting, and I'm going to discourage that. That's illegal. Okay.
1: Yeah, let Siri handle it. You can do it without even looking at your phone, unless you have an iPhone 16e.
0: Well, some of these people also barely speak English, so if they try to, you know, text a speech, it's probably because they still have a bunch of typos in it.
1: Well, this is true.
0: I don't know. I don't know what you're saying, Christian, but maybe if you rephrase that, I'm assuming that he's talking about maybe Rick and Bubba.
1: Well, there are other shows around the country that have Bubba in them.
0: Sean says Andy Spinosi and Coyote J were better after Mark and Brian.
1: Yeah.
0: Andy, were they on their show? Is that what he's saying? Andy Spinosi and Coyote J?
1: Yeah, and Andy Spinosi, oddly enough, when I was going to move to Birmingham, Jack Boston, they told him that his producer was going to be Andy Spinosi, and he told them, and this is where we got really close, he said, well, if I can't bring my own producer, I'm not coming.
0: Yeah.
1: And they finally relented, and I was able to. That's how I was able to get in radio. But Spinosi was a force. I mean, he was a force. It was so sad when he passed away.
0: Yeah,
1: he had heart issues anyway. But he was a force. Mm. I mean, and we never really hung out or anything. I would have loved to get together and do some creative stuff with him, you know.
0: And so, what happened to him?
1: He passed away.
0: Oh.
1: At a young age.
0: Oh, like how long after that?
1: Well, I mean, I'm not sure. I'm not good with times. It was in the 90s.
0: Yeah.
1: You know?
0: I mean, he didn't die from, like, a broken heart after, you know, he couldn't get the gig,
1: no,
0: right?
1: I believe he had, like, inherited some heart issues.
0: Oh.
1: You know, but, yeah, just super, super talented. Wish I could have worked with him.
0: Interesting. Yeah, if I ever got called to another market, I would say I'm not coming unless I can take John Bird with me. I would just tell him no right off the bat. I mean, I'm not interested in moving anyway, but that's the only way I could do it. There's no other option. I've already gone down that road, having other producers. I've had two producers, like two steady producers in my time in radio. And that is John Bird and Jessica. Those are my only two main producers I've ever had. I've had others produce my show, obviously, fill-in producers, when I first got here to 99.5. They threw, I guess, David Sears at me, and I think there may have been one or two more before they finally gave me John Byrd. But, you know, regular staple producers, you and Jessica are the only two.
1: Yeah, I never quite fit into radio. I don't mean this in a bad way, but I was a musician doing radio, and I've always not looked at myself specifically as a radio guy. I'm just somebody who's on the radio.
0: Yeah.
1: You know.
0: Kelly says, we need a country lawyer on the radio program. He had an awesome last night on the podcast, and the members only part was even better.
1: Yeah, man, I'll see if I can get him to call in. I mean, I've got his number.
0: Do you think he could call at some point today?
1: And probably not today.
0: No.
1: I mean, I'll have to, you know, schedule something, I'm sure.
0: I mean, all you got to do is give him the hotline number and then, you know.
1: Yeah, well, I mean, I have to find out how much he'll charge. Because, I mean, this guy is all about the money, you know.
0: Yeah. I mean, we could just talk to him for like 5 minutes. So just talk, just get with him and see when we can get him on the phone. I'll tell him, you know, have to be prepared, you know, like I'll lead the conversation. Tell him I just got a few questions for him and he can just answer them.
1: Okay.
0: As he feels the need. Just tell him to watch his language this time a little more so than he did last time.
1: I'll just have to have the button.
0: Yeah.
1: Just have the button ready.
0: Richard the Cop, what's up?
2: Years ago, Coyote J would do a live broadcast on Saturday night from a bar that was located in a hotel that's closed right here off Oxmoor Road. That big yellow one as you come down Oxmoor Road.
1: Oh, yeah.
0: What was that called?
2: The club was called Jitterbugs.
0: Jitterbugs,
1: yes.
2: And I found out just a minute ago, I got curious and looked him up. He was DJing on a station in D.C. till the end of June this year under the name DJ Calhoun, and he has stepped away from that, and it said to pursue other interests, but it didn't say what.
0: So he was on the radio in Washington, D.C. until April this year?
2: No, till the end of June.
0: Oh, so just a couple weeks ago?
2: That's exactly what Google told me a while ago.
0: What? No, that's crazy.
2: He was under the name DJ Calhoun, because I asked it if Coyote J. Calhoun was still in broadcasting, and if so, where at? And that's what it told me.
0: Wow.
2: So, he's still in there and out there. My big radio memory is November of 1979, before the Alabama-Auburn game. Kix 106 had a guy on the evening shift doing the ride home under the radio name Larry O'Day, and they pulled a big publicity stunt because, you know, you didn't know that if somebody just went to the antenna and cut off the transponder, you couldn't take over. But he supposedly locked himself in the studio and for 4 hours played nothing but The Tide Is High.
0: Yeah, we've talked about that before. Okay, now let me say this Coyote J thing, because this is what I'm getting from Grok, okay? It says, Coyote J. Calhoun, his real name is Jim Batten, is still doing radio today. He hosts Coyote J's Sunday Night Cemetery of Rock on WJLX 101.5 FM in Jasper, with a classic hits, oldies format, and streaming available. 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It debuted in late October of 23, originally Sunday, 7 p.m. to midnight, and remains listed on the station's current on-air talent page.
2: Wow.
0: It says, okay, this marks his return after about a decade away from regular radio. Yeah, so it's saying he's in Jasper. So maybe Google was just getting, maybe there's two Coyote J's out there or something.
2: I don't know, but I was hoping. I remember listening to him when I'd be working at night. I'd be pushing the old yellow cab around when I was still a cop on the side, and they would be, he'd do all, they do all kind of stupid contests over there at Jitterbugs.
0: Yeah.
2: But that whole hotel's gone now. It's right there by the, right there by the Hardee's on Oxmoor.
0: Oh, yeah. I know where that's at.
1: Yep. I pass it every day.
0: I never went to Jitterbugs because I'm assuming it was closed down before I was old enough to get into clubs. But I remember hearing about it on the radio.
1: I remember Senior Frogs.
2: Me, too. I remember making a lot of money at them places, man.
1: Mm-hmm.
2: And found out something interesting the other day, and I'll say this to let you go. I picked up a guy at the comedy club Sunday about 12:30. In the afternoon, and I thought, mighty early to be ending the comedy show. Apparently, when Bruce Ayers had it, he contracted, and they do a drag queen show over there once a month, every month, at the comedy club.
0: On Sunday mornings?
2: On a Sunday morning, because the show was over with by 12:30, because the guy I picked up had been at it watching it.
0: Wow. That's bizarre.
2: And I thought, I said, did they just start that after Bruce Ayers sold the place? He goes, oh, no, we've been doing it for years, once a month.
0: Hmm.
2: I'm like, okay.
0: He said it just like that.
2: Need to make a note of that. Y'all have a good day, boys. Roll Tide.
0: All right, everybody. Yeah, that's interesting. Yeah, so he's apparently in Jasper, at a Jasper radio station. So some of these guys are still floating around, you know, doing their thing.
1: And it's hard to get it out of your veins.
0: Yeah. I mean, radio is just... The thing is, you got to be digital, right? And for us in talk radio, like, we can be digital and put the majority of our content online. If you are a music station... Where you can be digital streaming audio-wise, you can't really stream video content because you can't play the music. You don't have necessarily the rights to play the music on platforms like YouTube,
1: right,
0: or Facebook or whatever, and that's at the least half your show. So there's only so much digital you can do with the music station. But music stations are still going. I mean... You know, a lot of people say music stations are dead, but obviously not, you know. They're still going. People still listen to that stuff, you know. So our boy Nick Nice, he works for Destin FM, you know. He does a show on there, and he's popular. He's a popular guy. Let me go over to Dave in Woodstock. Well, I tell you what, Dave, hang on for me. Let me hit this break. I'll come back on the other side. I'll get you. I got a couple phone calls I'll get to, and then we'll throw some of these headlines at you. 205-545-9950. Back after this.
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0: Jamie said that there was a Mark and Brian sticker that made it on an episode of 90210.
1: Wow, that's big time for back then, 91, 92.
0: Yeah, that's interesting. Sean says, Coyote Jay's been working steadily for decades. He was in Georgia for a while.
1: Yeah, you got to be willing to move around. And I wasn't when I moved to Birmingham. I was like, this is it. This is my home.
0: Bill says, that's wild. I used to live a couple of houses down the street from him when I saw, when I was about 10 years old, first thing I ever went on the radio was his show. So, well, that's a cool story. And they say Coyote Calhoun is on Facebook, says Wes. So, y'all can go look him up if you want to. So, that video we showed last night on the pod of the woman with the stripper pole in Texas that ended up knocking down her sprinkler head and flooding the apartment.
1: Yeah.
0: I've got sort of the backstory on that.
1: Uh-oh.
0: It says, a West Houston woman's pole dancing ended in disaster. This is from ABC News in Houston. Ended in disaster after the pole hit a fire sprinkler and flooded her and a neighbor's apartment. Asha Gilbert was filming herself in her living room on July 6th as she followed along to a pole dance workout tutorial. Right as she begins spinning on the pole, the top dislodges from the ceiling and hits a fire sprinkler, causing water to shoot everywhere. She said, immediately, I'm in shock because I'm like, oh my gosh, this cannot be happening to me. The pole was a recent addition to Gilbert's living room. She says a colleague had given it to her just three days prior. She said he was like, hey, I have this pole. I'm giving it away. Do you want it? And I'm like, yeah, absolutely, I want it. Yeah, one of her guy friends is like, hey, I got a stripper pole. You want it? Just send me some video of you using it. But when she and a friend installed it, they didn't anchor it to the ceiling. Instead, they relied on the pole's natural tension between the ceiling and the floor, which is what I said last night. They probably
1: stupid.
0: Just tried to wedge it in there and thought, nah, it'll be all right. But the thing was, is when it started to tip over, as her big ass was swinging around on it, it tipped over in the exact spot to where it could nick the sprinkler head that was on the ceiling and start spraying everywhere, dude. It was crazy. It wasn't even a thought that it could possibly hit the sprinkler, she said. We were more worried about it hitting a wall. So you end up feeling a little bad for this woman, even though the video is hilarious. I mean, you can imagine the hassle it is of flooding your home.
1: But look, now this is stupidity at its finest.
0: Yeah, that was pretty stupid. That wasn't a smart move on her part.
1: No, what you have to do, you have to find the joist up in the ceiling, and you have to attach it to that with probably lag screws, I would suggest. If she'd called me, I could have taken care of it.
0: Yeah, John Bird could have done it. Dave's in Woodstock. Dave, what's up?
2: You was talking about Coyote Jay. I remember him and a guy that went by the name of Super Fox that was on, they were on competing radio stations here in town. They used to share an apartment over in Homewood and live next door to a friend of mine.
0: Wait, my competing radio guys were living in an apartment together?
2: Yeah. But
0: that's weird.
2: They would sit there and knock each other on the radio, but there again, they were best friends and, sharing an apartment. So, anyway. Just talking about jitterbugs earlier, I remember when Richard Dixon had a mass wedding on Valentine's Day there.
0: Wait, a mass wedding? Well, like a bunch of people get married at the same time?
2: Yeah. And I was their photographer, so I still got pictures of it somewhere. I just have to dig them up.
1: Please send.
0: Send them to the tax line, dude. I want to see those.
2: But that's when he was on this frequency here, him and whoever the mason of the day was, so.
0: Yeah. Well, that's fascinating.
2: So it's been a while back, so. Anyhow, a little Birmingham radio history I thought I would throw out.
0: Good stuff, Dave. I appreciate it.
2: All right.
0: See you, buddy. Later. Yeah, could you imagine going through, is Jitterbugs, that hasn't been converted into anything since Jitterbugs, I assume?
1: No, it hasn't. It just sits there.
0: What if you go in there with a black light one day and just scan the place?
1: Oh, dang.
0: See what you can find.
1: Well, evidence may have been destroyed.
0: Well, I guess it depends on if they were consummating after Richard Dixon's big multi-layered wedding or whatever he called it.
1: Well, I think there's a motel right there beside it. It's closed down and abandoned.
0: Yeah, any of the hotels and motels around here, you definitely don't want to take a black light to those, especially over there on Vulcan Drive, the Motel 6, Motel 8.
1: Oh, yeah.
0: Bruh. I mean, there's hookers. That's Hooker Lane. You see hookers walking up and down that road every day. On the way into work, they're walking up and down that road every single day. Anyway, back after this.
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4: Your midweek and mid-July forecast features scattered showers and storms across the area this afternoon. Not everyone sees the rain, but just keep a close eye to the sky. Also, warmer conditions, upper 80s for highs under a mix of sun and clouds. Overnight lows stay in the 70s the rest of the work week, but those high temperatures each day climb a degree or two. We're likely back to 90 degrees tomorrow under mostly sunny and dry skies. Very similar conditions on Friday. Heat indices climbing back to the triple digits by the weekend. Even warmer Saturday and Sunday with isolated storms possible each afternoon. And early next week, middle 90s are in the forecast. And maybe C3340 meteorologist MK Cowan on Talk 99.5.
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14: 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Generally, they were in any given political race the lesser of two evils in a low turnout race that everybody just decided they hated the other guy more in the last week. That's how they get there. That's a terrible way to keep a country together.
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0: There was another situation out near Alcatraz where a pontoon boat capsized on San Francisco. One person dead, two missing. I don't know if they found those people at this point, but what's a pontoon boat doing out near Alcatraz?
1: Yeah.
0: Are there Alcatraz tours?
1: There are, but I wouldn't think they would do it in a pontoon boat. I would think there would be a more sturdy boat because I think the water is coming from two different sources, so it's very turbulent around Alcatraz. That was another reason that they built that prison there.
0: It says total of 19 people were aboard the pontoon boat when it caught fire and capsized.
1: Good grief.
0: 16 people were rescued. Says that one of the people pulled from the water received CPR and was later pronounced dead. Authorities, including U.S. Coast Guard, have 11 vessels, divers, and helicopters searching for the two missing people. Yeah, if that's true, if the waters are that choppy, then, you know, they're not going to find those two missing people alive.
1: No, they won't. They've never found anybody that's tried to escape from Alcatraz back when it was an active prison.
0: How many people ultimately tried to escape?
1: Not many. There's three that they claim they never were able to find anything, and they think that they actually made it.
0: Let's see. The old escape from Alcatraz. I just thought that was interesting that that it was a and this is a big pontoon boat too. Looking at a picture of it.
1: 8 inmates died attempting to escape.
0: Hmm.
1: And 36 prisoners made 14 separate escape attempts.
0: Nah, he's really trying to get
1: six out of there. 6 were shot and killed by guards during the attempt, and 2 drowned.
0: Mm. Wild stuff, man.
1: Yeah.
0: Wild stuff out there in Alcatraz. Got some movement on the House side of things with some a couple different things passing. I'll tell you about that in a moment. First, let me grab a couple calls. Rick is in McCullough. Rick, what's up?
2: Hey, now. Hey, now. Yeah, I was sitting right here just thinking, that's dangerous, ain't it? Especially when you just got an eighth-grade education. At least they ain't been indoctrinated. And I'm 67 years old. But what about this natural law?
0: Which one?
2: What? I mean, there's certain things that are known worldwide. Everybody's born with a conscience, just like animals that have an instinct. You know, the little chicken, the hen protects the young, don't they?
0: Oh, yeah. Everybody's got a conscience to a certain level. Some people ignore it, but they've got it at least.
2: This is still the best society in the world, and it was all formed around Christianity, wasn't it?
0: Yeah.
2: And I think that's what made this nation so great in such a short period of time, is that, I mean, there's good and there's evil. And, you know, people are possessed. And I've been possessed, but thank God, you know, I'm trying to change my ways, and Christ can save you. There's peace with Christ, you know. If we'll all start loving one another, there's no telling what we can do. Look at Artemis 1, what we've done up there.
0: Yeah.
2: You know, we used centrifugal force and went around the moon, and we brought that spaceship back to Earth.
0: Mm-hmm. That's right. That's pretty amazing, isn't it, Rick?
2: It sure is.
0: Mm-hmm. Greatest country on earth.
2: Yeah, with all its flaws.
0: With all its flaws. I mean,
2: it's still the best thing going. But we're falling, boys. I think we need to pray for this country and start praying real hard.
0: I agree.
2: Love you. Long time.
0: Love you long time. Thanks, Rick.
1: Good old Rick.
0: Yeah, man. Rick's a good old boy. You know, he's all over the road, but I can, I think I've gotten to a point where I can keep up with him. Bubba Rumble. What's up, Bub?
3: I reckon I like the way that Rick Feller talks. Mm-hmm.
0: That's right.
3: That's my brother in Jesus Christ right there. And he, you know, I know we got the country philosopher that calls in, but he needs to share the title with Rick at least.
0: That's right. Rick is a real country philosopher.
3: That's the real deal right there. And I wouldn't be surprised if he knows the country lawyer.
0: He probably does.
1: I've warned you, Bubba, on the text. And I'm warning you in person. He's going to come for you. He's got some influential friends. I don't know if they extend all the way to Arizona.
0: Bubba watched us on Rumble last night. What did you think
3: of that? I watched you on Rumble and the fake books, mind you.
0: Oh, did you?
3: Same time, dude. Yeah.
0: Oh, I didn't realize.
1: Multitasking.
0: I don't guess you want me to say this, but I was going to say, do you have a Facebook account? But I guess you could watch without having an account.
3: Not only do I have one of them fake books accounts, but we's all friends on there, me, you, and the J-Bizzle. You all just don't know it yet.
0: Well, why don't you send us a message on there, like a group message, so we know who you are?
3: If I send you a message, you actually have to acknowledge it, though, because I know Andrew's a busy celebrity and doesn't have time to deal with us crazy rascals in the listening audience pestering him on the DMs.
0: Yeah.
1: I'll respond.
0: Yeah, do okay. it. And as soon as JB sees it, he'll let me know, and then I'll make a point to go on there and check it.
3: Well,
0: I know. See,
3: we got to keep it on the down low. Y'all can't be dead naming me on the air.
0: No, we won't. We'll keep it secret, but I'll be able to change the name of the chat so I know exactly who it is.
3: For sure. I would like to do that because I got super secret information that I can't really say on the air because you got the libtard hate listeners and I don't want them infiltrating our communications, you know?
0: Right.
3: And, you know, also I just got to remind the country lawyer that Arizona is indeed a Confederate state. So we're more kinfolk than he might think we are.
0: Yeah, we'll have to get you two to sit down and maybe hammer out your differences.
3: I would like to trade philosophies with him. And we even fought Civil War battles right here in Arizona. You know, we was counting on y'all to take care of your side of the nation, but you know, we had the Western Front covered. What happened?
0: I'm pretty sure that the country lawyer actually fought in the Civil War.
3: I think he did.
1: Guys, I'm telling you, making fun.
0: I'm not making fun. I'm serious. I think he was.
3: No, if I ever get hemmed up on some moonshining charges, which my great-grandpa was a moonshiner out west here, when it got hot back east, they all came out and made their moonshines in the mines out here in the desert. And my great-grandpa worked for one of them outfits. And, you know, so, you know, if somehow, some way it catches up with me three generations later, I might need the services of the country lawyer.
0: Yeah.
1: He'll be there for you if the price is right.
0: We'll keep you two in touch.
3: I'll pay him in. What was you guys drinking last night? Evans something or something?
0: It was
1: Elijah Craig,
0: as well as Sweet Home Spirits, which is out in Leeds, Alabama.
3: Well, it's, I think Sweet Home Spirits sounds a little more like what the country lawyer would imbibe in had he a choice.
0: A little Sweet Home Alabama whiskey.
3: Hey, and real quick on this Mark and Brian thing, I've already told this story on here once before, but I was saying I used to listen to a dude from Birmingham every day for years, and that was Mr. Mark Thompson. And I listened to him on his home station out of Los Angeles, KLOS. In the early days, they were just as wild as anybody on the air, and they actually had to go to court over a lawsuit for one of their gimmick giveaways because they was giving away black hoes.
0: What?
3: They were. It was just a cheap plastic hoe. You know, but it was a black plastic, like, kid's garden hoe, and they had Mark and Brian painted on it. And then, ironically enough, they got sued by an actual black hoe over it, and it turned out to be quite a thing. So they were pretty wild in their early days. And the ironic part of what tamed down Mark and Brian, when you think about how out of control Disney is these days, their parent company got bought out by Disney back in the day, and they put a muzzle on those guys right when Howard was starting to get a little more popular. And Howard, being the opportunist that he was, took full advantage of it. And Mark and Brian were over there with kindergarten rules on them. And they did well to stay on the air as long as they did, but they were muzzled by the mouse.
0: That is bizarre.
3: Isn't it, considering how, like, just off the hook Disney is with everything these days. If Disney would have bought them out now, they probably would have said, you guys can just say whatever you want.
0: Yeah, I know, and especially considering, I mean, now that we look back, and I think most people have probably seen it, even in some of the old Disney movies that, like, I grew up with, the subliminal messaging within the movies that were sexual in nature, it's kind of like, listen, Disney is not necessarily kid-friendly. You know, they're putting putting all this stuff in there.
1: Yeah, they were, and I remember the character Penis Pete. I tell you what, he got in a lot of trouble.
0: Penis Pete.
1: Penis Pete. He only lasted a couple of episodes back in the 60s.
0: Is that real, or are you making that up?
1: No.
0: That was from Disney?
1: P-E-E-N-O-S. They spelled it differently, yeah.
0: In Penis Pete?
1: No, Penis Pete.
0: Penis Pete.
1: Yeah, he was a cowboy.
3: Howdy, kids. Penis Pete.
0: Check out my six shooter.
1: But yeah, he didn't last too long. No,
0: he's just making that up, dude.
3: But there's no shortage of innuendo in those older Disney movies, and the clips were generated long before AI came around. So, you know, guard your kids from Disney movies at all costs, you know.
0: Yeah, man. Yeah.
3: And hey, I got to say, you know, like, I listened to Mark and Brian from almost like the day they came on till the day they went off the air. It kind of choked me up a little bit, and I was living in a void of no show that I could call my own. And then by an ironic twist of fate, I found this show out of Birmingham. So now I listen to a show in Birmingham with dudes from Birmingham every day. The void has been healed. The circle is complete.
0: How about that? Oh, hey, now.
3: How about it?
0: And hey, you're now, part hey, of that. Now. And you're a general in the Hey Now Nation on top of that.
3: That's probably like my biggest flex in life these days. And I don't take that lightly.
0: Yeah. No, you're part of the Hey Now Nation. The Hey Now Army, so there you go.
3: That dadgum tickles me to death, I tell you what.
0: Good stuff.
3: Y'all say hi to the country lawyer for me. I'll get back to it. Hey now.
0: Hey now.
1: Hey now.
0: Yeah, man. Bubba Rumble's a good guy. Yeah, there's a lot of questionable things that have come out of Disney over the years. And but I'm glad we were able to fill that void for Bubba Rumble, you know, just a couple random dudes out in Birmingham filling a void for some random guy out in Arizona. So I hope he messages us, though. I'd like to keep in contact.
1: Yeah, I'm
0: with
1: sure
0: him.
1: He will.
0: I think I've even got his number. I think I jotted down his number in my phone one time from the caller ID, and I was going to text him.
1: It might be good to have him on the podcast occasionally. Have him zoom in for a few minutes.
0: Yeah, we could. Well, he probably don't want anybody to see him. You know, he tries to keep it low key. We could have him call in.
1: No, but we do have the ability to do a silhouette, or we could do like a pixel,
0: like an Alfred Hitchcock. Yeah. You know, side profile.
1: Yeah,
0: there's one. We were talking about Dave Ramsey earlier, and there's this one guy that was, and Disney's making me think of this. He does a relationship show and I think it's, I don't know that it's a spinoff from the Dave Ramsey show, but it's a guy that I believe was working with him. And so it's about relationships, mostly married people. And some of the people that call in with questions could have something to do with, like, you know, intimate things, like, such as their sex life or whatever, you know. There's just, you can ask anything relationship related.
1: Mm-hmm.
0: And relationship, kids, you know, stuff that married people have to deal with. And so this lady calls in and she's like, yeah, I've got a traumatizing situation and I need advice. And he's like, well, what happened? She's like, well, my 5-year-old accidentally saw me and my husband doing the horizontal mumbo. And then she said, I'm horrified by this. And my thought is, as I'm watching this clip, you know, they're doing it, and then the kid just walks in, you know what I'm saying, busts the door open, and is like, Mommy, I beat the bed, or whatever. But she starts to tell the story, and she said that, you know, they're doing their thing, and they get done, and she gets up and opens the closet to get her robe out, and the kid is in the closet.
1: Oh, dang.
0: And has been in the closet for the entire time. And the mom's like, honey, what are you doing in here? And she's like, I had a nightmare, and so I came in here. And
1: now I have a bigger nightmare.
0: Now I got another nightmare. And she said, well, did you see anything? And she's like, no, I didn't see anything. But the mom's like, but I know she not only saw something, she saw everything. And they were getting after it, according to her.
1: Oh, man.
0: And I'm like, dude, what an awful situation.
1: Her future does not look bright, that poor young lady.
0: And it's still not as bad as watching a Disney movie.
1: Nope.
0: You know? She's, well, and the
1: at least you know what you get with mom and dad.
0: The mom was like, well, that's not stuff that you're supposed to see. That's for only, you know, mommies and daddies to see. And she handled it well, but she was just seeing if, you know, he had any advice for her on how to go for it. I'm like, man, that is pretty traumatizing for everybody involved. Like, that's pretty bad. I saw that clip. I'd show it to Trish, too. I'm like, dude, that's crazy. I don't know what made me think of that. I think Disney, but I saw that yesterday. Anyway, 205-545-9950. Let's keep it rolling. The House passing a Trump-backed bill yesterday. I'll tell you what that bill is right after this.
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So another hearing on Capitol Hill with James Clayton is going on. And James Clayton is the Trump pick for D&I. And the Democrats are asking him over and over and over about whether or not he thinks the 2020 election was stolen. And he's not answering the question. He's dancing around it because he's not willing to say that it wasn't stolen. And, you know, I understand the politics of it. And if you say it was stolen, that it's going to, you know, cause you to get railroaded in the nomination process or whatever. But he's like, no, I'm not answering. He's like, I'm not playing these games. And probably part of that is what Democrats are doing and why this is their focus point is because

0: daylight savings time permanent, John Byrd.
1: Woohoo, baby.
0: So that will be your spring forward. When we spring forward, which is where we're at now, that is where we stay. So once we get to the winter time, it's not getting dark at 4 p.m. or 4:30. It will still get dark earlier, obviously, but it'll be more like, you know, 5:30, I guess, 6 o'clock. And that will also prevent, won't that help? I'm trying to think. That won't, will or won't help prevent kids from having to go to school in the dark in the mornings. Let's see, if we spring forward, it's still going to be dark in the mornings in the winter, right?
2: Well, yeah, but if you spring, yeah, but if you spring forward, well, if they're not doing fall back, then they won't be going to in the winter.
0: It won't be dark,
2: right? It won't be as dark.
0: I can't even think of how that works. Anyway, we're not changing the time anymore, and I'm pretty excited about that. I think it's great.
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4: There are more details emerging on what U.S. Senator Tommy Tuberville wants to accomplish as Alabama's next governor. This all is coming to light after he spoke recently to the Alabama Sheriff's Association in Opelika. Tuberville told the ASA that he wants to hire more law enforcement officers after first streamlining the state government for more financial efficiency. Tuberville says it's a dangerous world and it's getting worse and worse. He wants to make sure the tax revenue within the state is going out the door to those who are doing the job of protecting neighborhoods and communities. Tuberville also said he wants to implement mental health programs that will keep people out of jail in the first place. I'll be back with more Alabama stories after this.
5: Some of the greatest blessings is just having people that care about you. To have someone that's just going to love you and make you feel important. They encourage you to be in church. They encourage you to be in prayer. They encourage you to be in your Bible. Now it's a part of my day every day. My house parents planted seeds in me that you can see where those seeds have sprouted in my life and helped change my life.
6: Big Oak Ranch, a Christian home for children needing a chance.
4: A vehicle was found on fire in Arab this past Tuesday afternoon. Firefighters arriving to the blaze found a woman dead inside that vehicle. The vehicle was located on Sailor Circle. An autopsy will be performed on the woman's body. The state fire marshal's office is involved in this investigation. A new lawsuit has been filed against the Decatur Police Department regarding a 2023 crash that killed 16-year-old driver Jaden DeJarnett. The family of DeJarnett names various police officers in this lawsuit who were involved in a police pursuit of DeJarnett, which resulted in the crash of his vehicle and his death. The lawsuit alleges that the police officers did not follow department policy when it comes to car pursuits and risk evaluation. I'm Andrea Tite.
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0: ladies and gentlemen. Hello. Okay, so people are clarifying this. I couldn't think of the math. I was thinking if we stay with daylight savings time, instead of falling back, it'll be, I figured it would be darker longer in the morning. It's darker longer in the mornings when we fall back. So if we don't fall back, then maybe it's not as dark as long. Is that right?
1: I feel like I'm just completely flummoxed here.
0: All right. So for those of you watching YouTube, all right, let's do this. Here's the sun. All right. The sun is here. All right. You watching, John Bird?
1: Okay. Yeah.
0: This is the sun. Okay. This is time. All right.
1: Okay.
0: This is 6 a.m. and this is 6 p.m.
1: Okay.
0: Okay. All right.
1: All right. Got it.
0: So if. Okay, I don't know what I'm doing. Never mind.
1: Man, you had me. I mean, I was.
0: I was gonna say engrossed. if you shift it, like if you shift this back, like a fallback, then yeah, it would be darker longer because you're going backwards. But if you stay sprung forward, because that's what we are now. We're all sprung. We're sprung forward. If you stay sprung forward, it's not gonna be as dark in the mornings. The sun's going to come up sooner this winter than it has in previous winters because we did not fall back. Is that right? I mean, that makes sense, right?
1: Uh-huh. Yeah.
0: I mean, am I wrong?
1: I don't know. But we got people calling in, so they may be correcting. They may have the answers.
0: Well, y'all call me and correct me because I don't know what I'm talking about. Bird Dog says, he said, daylight savings time in winter, we won't get daylight until 8 a.m.
1: With this new proposal?
0: But how is that? Because we're sprung forward. So we're further ahead in the day, which means...
1: Yeah, we're not.
0: Am I wrong about that?
1: We need a physicist to call or a biologist.
0: Because, like, the daylight, the amount of daylight we get changes naturally, right? Because as we get into the fall and the winter months, the day gets shorter, right? The daylight gets shorter. And so that changes, but, you know... I don't know. I'm just going to the phones because I don't even care. I just...
1: Oh, here we go.
0: My brain hurts. What's it say?
1: No, nothing. I don't know.
0: Mark's in Trustful. Mark, what's up?
2: Hey.
0: Hey.
2: This is not the first time that this has been talked about. In fact, when I was in high school, they postponed moving it back in the fall, and we went to school... on daylight savings time, and what wound up happening was the kids were standing at the bus stop in complete darkness, and they thought that was a security and safety issue, so they changed it back. So that's what the whole deal is.
0: Yeah. Okay, so, well, but that's not answering my question. Is, like, is it going to be darker in the mornings since we're staying on... Because this bill has, well, it's just passed the House. It's got to pass the Senate.
2: It's going to be darker. It's going to be darker for a longer period. So if you're talking, it's 5 o'clock in the morning right now, you know, however dark it is, you know, if you stay on it and the days are getting shorter and it's going to be darker longer in the morning, which is what happened when I was in high school.
0: Okay. So if we stay on springtime, it's going to be darker longer in the mornings.
2: Right.
0: Okay. I don't understand how that's possible. I mean, I'm not questioning you. That's what everybody else is saying, but I just don't understand how that works. But I don't have.
2: Well, I can't explain it mathematically. I just know I went through it.
0: Yeah.
2: And that's why they went back to going back to standard time in the wintertime or in the fall.
0: Okay. Well, all right, Mark. Well, I appreciate it, buddy.
2: Yes, sir.
0: All right. Let me go over to Hippie, because Hippie's a farmer, and that's where all this started in the first place. We did daylight savings time for farmers, and he probably knows the answer. Hippie, what's up?
3: Yeah. Hey, man. Yeah, it's going to, according to how far west you live in the central time zone. All right. Here in the Birmingham area, it's going to be dark at 7 o'clock in the morning.
0: In the winter, if we don't fall back. So if we don't fall
3: usually,
0: back.
3: You know, it's just going to, you know, whatever time the sun come up when it was standard time, it's going to be an hour later.
0: But how is that possible when we're staying sprung forward?
3: Well, see, you move forward. Your clock moves forward.
0: Okay. I see what you're saying. So we're just okay. Now it's making sense. I don't know why I was thinking.
3: And so you
0: figure,
3: all right, whatever time it gets daylight right now, count the days. It's about a minute per.
0: Yeah.
3: That you morning and night. That you lose daylight.
0: Okay, so I don't know what I was thinking here. That makes more sense when I think about the fact that it's just the clock moving forward and not anything else. So we're just kind of changing what we define as, in this case, 7 o'clock. So it's still the same time in reality. We're just it's like, you know, identifying as a woman. Like, if you were to identify as a woman, you know, you're still a man, but, you know, it's okay. All right. I got it. Okay. That makes sense now.
3: Well, it's that thing that people always say, you know, time changes. Time doesn't change. We change our life in relation to time.
0: Right. Yeah. Okay.
3: So you can't change time.
0: Yeah. That makes sense.
3: Anyway, man, y'all have a good one.
0: All right. Thank you for squaring that away. I don't know what I was thinking, John Bird. So you got to think of it in the sense of all we're doing is people identify as certain things, like identify as dogs or trans or whatever. We're identifying 6 o'clock as a 7 o'clock, right? So where it was dark at 6 o'clock after we fall back.
1: Mm-hmm.
0: It's still getting dark at that time, but that 6 o'clock is now identifying as 7 o'clock because we're staying sprung forward.
1: Okay. What about the people on the West Coast? They're going to have it rough, aren't they? They have it real rough.
0: Well, yeah, but it gets, you know, the sun comes up a lot later for them than it does for us.
1: Yeah. So at 6 o'clock, it's dark, isn't it?
0: Well, yeah, it's going to be dark for us. It's going to be dark at 7 o'clock. And the sun probably was not going to come up till like 8.
1: Well, I don't want that.
0: That's wild to think about.
1: I'd rather be a little late for church twice a year.
0: So we're sacrificing with this. We're sacrificing the morning and not having sunlight until like 8 o'clock in order to have more daylight at the end of the day. So instead of the sun going down at 4:30, we're going to get it at more like 5:30. So
1: I have no clue.
0: So are we now that we actually understand the mechanics of the daylight savings time? Are we all changing our mind now about whether or not we want it?
1: Well, I mean, what do you think?
0: I mean. You think about people going to work at 7 o'clock, kids going to school. I mean, kids have got to go to school in the dark.
1: Yeah. And then you got, you know, your upperclassmen that are driving in the dark. You know, your 16-year-olds, you know, think of the P. Diddy having to drive in the dark.
0: Right. I don't know.
1: I don't know. It doesn't really affect us.
0: Yeah.
1: You know, you and
0: not
1: I.
0: During the week, no.
1: No. But, you know, you better have your sad lamps ready in the wintertime. It's going to be dark.
0: Yeah, well, could this help seasonal depression, or does it make it worse?
1: No, it would make it worse because it would be darker longer. So
0: it's not going to be darker longer, though.
1: Well, that's the perception.
0: It's that doesn't change. All we're doing is identifying the time differently. We're identifying what would normally be 6 a.m. at 7 a.m.
1: Right, but it's still going to be dark at 7 a.m.
0: Right.
1: That's an extra hour to be depressed.
0: Yeah,
1: you see?
0: It's the same amount of time. Well, that depends on when you wake up.
1: Right.
0: So, yeah, if you wake up at 6 o'clock and, you know, you're used to only being depressed for an hour, now you got to be depressed for 2 hours.
1: Yeah.
0: I could see that.
1: Yeah, maybe sleep in.
0: But maybe you start getting up at 7 o'clock.
1: Of course, if you're depressed because of seasonality depression, you're probably going to sleep in anyway.
0: Maybe instead of, if this happens, maybe everybody across the board, like employers, change the times that people work.
1: Oh, no. Let's not do that.
0: And just everybody has to come in to work an hour later and stay an hour later.
1: No. That would be a
0: couple. Really stick it to the man in the daylight saving times and be like, yeah, we're just going to change our schedule to fit what was recently the fallback.
1: I think early risers would be okay with that, but people that sleep in a little later would not be, because they want to stay up later.
0: It's going to be super weird.
1: Gosh,
0: Thomas,
1: I'm scared.
0: Thomas, what's up?
4: Not much. Your last caller kind of summed it up, but the easy way to look at this: the sun does what the sun does. Our clocks are not going to make the sun act any different,
0: right?
4: Oh, and like you said, the best thing to do is adjust your clock to what the sun does, not try to make everybody abide by it. Me personally, I would just like to have it on standard time all the time. But regardless, I'm of the mindset, set it and forget it. After a year, we wouldn't be talking about this because it's the way it is. We wouldn't think anything else about it, just like we thought nothing about what it's doing now for the last 50 years.
0: Maybe we should all go back to using sundials.
4: And there
0: then,
4: you go.
0: And then the only time you can check your phone to see what time it is if it's cloudy outside.
4: Yeah. And I hate to get when I hear the thing, it's about the children. Well, over here in Georgia on Eastern time zone in the fall months, it's still 8 o'clock. There's still pitch black over here.
0: Yeah.
4: You know, so it's like, okay, the kids are still in the bus riding around and it's pitch black. So, you know, it's like you can't do it for everybody. But I just say leave it alone, and after a few months, we'll think nothing else about it.
0: Yeah. Well, we'll see. Again, we got to wait and see if this passes the Senate, but it'll
4: be
0: interesting. All right. Thanks, Thomas.
4: Well, you know, hey now.
0: Hey now.
1: Hey now.
0: Hey now.
1: You know what? I didn't think about this, Andrew, but you know what? Youth crime may go up because you think about it. If a bus is dark, you're probably smoking reefer or something like that, and the bus driver can't see. Think about that.
0: Okay.
1: The doobies.
0: Maybe so. 205-545-9950. Quick break. Coming back on the other side. Y'all hang tight.
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0: Chris says it's more depressing when it gets dark at 4:30 with the fallback. 4:30 p.m.
1: You know what? Wayne called in during the break with something I think would take care of all of it. He said that winter solstice, which is the shortest day of the year, it will be like that. But every day, it will start getting lighter earlier.
0: So when does it start getting darker? When does the decline start before the incline starts? You turn your
1: mic on, starts with winter solstice. And let me explain. See, winter solstice is the shortest day of the year.
0: How about I just read these texts let's keep going. Trucker Bobby says, easy fix. Just have the school start at 9 a.m. in the winter, and now the kids are not standing in the dark.
1: Yeah. Oh, by the way, winter solstice, I now remember, is Monday, December 21st at 10:50 a.m. Woo, boy, that's specific.
0: This one says, just meet in the middle and move it back 30 minutes. Boy, that'd screw everything up. Yeah, Zach said the same thing. Split the difference and only fall back 30 minutes. Then lock it in. Billy says, you're wrong about crime. It may go down. The kids will be in school when it's dark, and it'll be lighter longer. What?
1: And now I'm only talking about the ones in the buses.
0: Mm.
1: You know.
0: The weed heads.
1: Yeah.
0: In the buses.
1: Mm-hmm. They may be carrying knives and things like that. I mean, you just don't know.
0: This one is from Deb. She said, I'm looking forward to permanent daylight savings time and hope it passes.
1: You think it will?
0: I don't know. I mean, I think probably. Let me see what the count was on the House side. The bill is called the Sunshine Protection Act. It passed 308 to 117. So there's a good chance. I think the Senate may have already passed it once. And it was like a 48 to 1. Let's say, here we go. In 2022, the Senate unanimously approved the Sunshine Protection Act. However, it stalled over concerns about dark morning commutes. The Senate passed measure failed to advance in the House in 2022. So, yeah, the Senate passed it once in 2022, but the House wouldn't pass it. Now the House has passed it, and it's up to the Senate. So,
1: yeah. Well, you know what? On YouTube, Kelly has got it figured out to go along with Wayne. Okay, the decline starts the day after summer solstice, which is around June 20th. So it's gradually getting darker until December 21st when it's dark, dark, dark. And then it starts getting lighter.
0: Okay.
1: That makes sense. Okay. All right. That answers it.
0: Mike, the window guy, working in Vestavia. What's up, buddy?
2: Oh, all right. Hey now. JB and Andy.
0: Oh.
2: Oh, doing good. One stat that my son, who's in the healthcare industry, said that the days that you turn the clock back or move it forward are the deadliest days of people dying in the United States. So this may save lives, just keeping it like it is. Just pointing that out.
0: I wonder what the reason for that is.
2: No idea. People's normal activities, you know, being the same.
0: Interesting.
2: Your normal routine getting interrupted. Check it out for yourself, but I believe him. He's smarter than me. So, yeah. Hey, good show. I got to get back to work putting in windows. See y'all later.
0: Bye. All right, buddy. Thanks, Mike. Maybe people are stabbing each other over arguments of daylight savings time.
1: So my theory doesn't seem so stupid after all, does it?
0: That's true. You go to somebody says, I like daylight savings time, and he's like, well, I don't like it. It is like, well, it's good. Let me tell you why. And then, boom, they get stabbed.
1: Mm.
0: Don't argue with people about politics, religions, or daylight savings time. You'll get stabbed. Every time. Anyway, that's enough of that. I'm over here choking. The House. It's happening, by the way. The House voted 215 to 211 in favor of the special rules resolution to add the Save America Act to the National Defense Authorization Act. That's right. So what this means, this is piggybacking off of what I told you guys yesterday about the proposed rule by Anna Paulina Luna, which was called the MIRV, the process known as MIRV. It said, according to Copilot, the House had shut down on June 30th after 13 GOP holdouts, including Representative Anna Paulina Luna, rejected a procedural vote to debate attaching the Save America Act to the NDAA via MIRVing, a process of bundling unrelated bills into one package. Luna and others insisted the bill must be in the NDAA's text, not just attached, to prevent the Senate from stripping it out. So that, my friends, is a big win, and we'll see what the Senate does on that front.
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4: Your midweek and mid-July forecast features scattered showers and storms across the area this afternoon. Not everyone sees the rain, but just keep a close eye to the sky. Also, warmer conditions, upper 80s for highs under a mix of sun and clouds. Overnight lows stay in the 70s the rest of the work week, but those high temperatures each day climb a degree or two. We're likely back to 90 degrees tomorrow under mostly sunny and dry skies. Very similar conditions on Friday. Heat indices climbing back to the triple digits by the weekend. Even warmer Saturday and Sunday with isolated storms possible each afternoon. And early next week, middle 90s are in the forecast. And maybe C3340 meteorologist MK Cowan on Talk 99.5.
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3: What you hear is what's really happening.
9: The fear, of course, is that you could end up with, like my daughter was a breech baby. She never did turn around like babies are supposed to. So ended up going with a C-section. You can't tell that she's a C-section baby except when she leaves the room.
12: Richard.
9: Goes out through the
12: Richard,
9: window. We're
12: really,
9: off and running.
12: I'm really glad your daughter doesn't listen to this show.
9: Oh, sometimes she does.
12: Does she?
9: Yeah, every once in a while.
12: Does she repeat some of the things she's heard you say about her?
13: And then right after that, she turns it off.
9: Yeah, pretty much. You should hear what I say about you guys
12: oh,
9: when you're not
12: no
9: around.
12: Oh, there's no telling.
9: I mean,
12: my goodness.
9: Exactly.
12: I've heard.
13: Only imagine. And then I don't care.
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0: So that's pretty big news. Mike Johnson, after that, then proposed using the MIRV to merge the SAVE Act with the NDAA and other must-pass bills, but holdouts like Luna initially opposed, warning it wouldn't guarantee Senate inclusion. Over the next days, Luna signaled she would accept the MIRV if the SAVE Act was attached to all appropriations and must-pass bills and sent to the Senate as one package. So Ana Paulina Luna is trying to cover all bases here and make sure that the Senate gets hammered with this and gets put in a position where they don't have any choice but to pass the SAVE Act. God bless her, man. She is just the best, and I don't think she gets enough credit for it. 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Y'all hit them up, let them know I sent you, and get that free roof inspection, complimentary roof tune-up, and all the things that are coming along with that. 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And you don't want that. So get it looked at and then decide what you want to do. 205-848-2299. It's 205-848-2299, online, notoroofing.com. So all of that brings us to what is going to happen tomorrow night, and I think that's going to be also a very big deal, although I don't know the details of it, other than it has to do with election security. There is a possibility that Donald Trump is going to be presenting evidence to the country of election fraud and foreign interference in the 2020 election and maybe even in the 2022-2024 election. So everybody can see it right there, what evidence they have thus far of this interference, foreign and domestic. And that has got the left freaked out. As a matter of fact, AOC is demanding that networks censor Trump's upcoming speech on the free and fair elections, claims an ethical obligation not to air lies about our elections, she says.
1: Just trying to hide it from the people.
0: And that's what sucks about the fact that it even got out there. I kind of wish it would have been kept secret. But somebody within the White House leaked the information to MSNBC saying that that's what this is going to be about. And so that gave them the opportunity. It gave them, 3 days to go ahead and start spinning the narrative and giving Democrats the ability to do stuff like this and saying, y'all can't carry that. That's propaganda. It's lies. You got an ethical obligation as a journalist to not carry comments made by the president from the White House. Could you imagine those words ever being spoken back in, 50 years ago? Journalists being like, oh, we can't tell you what the president says. That is a breach of our journalistic standards. She told reporters on Capitol Hill that she does not believe networks should contribute to, quote, any platforming of lies about our election, and that media outlets should review transcripts of Trump's speech in advance before deciding whether to air them live. Wow. Here's the thing. If the facts are on your side, you wouldn't worry about censoring people. Like, that's not what people on the right side of an issue do. You don't censor the other side. You just present your evidence that what they're saying is wrong. But that's not what they're doing here. They're just trying to straight up censor the president. And by the way, they've done it before. They've done it before. Donald Trump was still the sitting president between the days of January 6, 2021 and January 20th, 2021. and they deplatformed him everywhere and tried to keep you from hearing from the president of the United States. Social media companies, media companies, media outlets, reporters actively worked so you didn't know what the president, sitting president of the United States, was saying. Think about that. Think about that happening in the U.S. of A. And then those same people that did that lecture you on the First Amendment and freedom of the press. What are you talking about? She says, I don't think we should be contributing to any platforming of lies about our election. Many news outlets oftentimes may receive transcripts, and I think we have an ethical obligation to not air things that undermine our election that are not rooted in evidence and fact. She followed up by saying, of course, it depends on the contents of his speech. Here's what Trump said yesterday as far as what this speech is going to be about. He said, it's really, really big for us and our country has to shape up. But that's what we're going to be talking about. It doesn't get bigger because without free and fair elections, you don't have a country. We'll be discussing other things too, but it's going to be a very big announcement. Washington Post, President Trump is planning a primetime address Thursday that will use findings from re-examined government files to argue that the country's election infrastructure has vulnerabilities, according to two people briefed on the plan. Report said the president could use the address to press his longstanding allegations of foreign interference in the 2020 election, the results of which he has never accepted. The speech, in part, will highlight claims that China accesses U.S. voter data, said the people who spoke on the condition of anonymity to discuss a plan that has not been made public. Trump is also expected to discuss findings related to Venezuela. And think about this when it comes to Venezuela, right? So there is speculation that Venezuela is involved in these stolen elections in these country in this country in certain ways, whether it's through election voting machines or whatever. It would have been easy for Donald Trump to make the call to just go into Venezuela and take out Maduro and blow up his compound or whatever. But they didn't. They went in there and extracted Maduro, brought him to the U.S., threw him in prison, and now have access to whatever information they may have that leads election fraud back to Venezuela. So maybe that has something to do with it. It's going to be interesting. I think this is going to be maybe one of his bigger announcements. And I hope this is going in a direction that I think it is. Now, I could be wrong. I could be completely wrong about what he's going to talk about. But I personally think that he should use this to declare a national emergency, which is something that cannot be fooled around with like an executive order, i.e. tied up in the courts. So you can't confuse the two. Traditional executive orders can be challenged in court, but a national security emergency is a whole different animal that can't be challenged in court. There is a way to grab every element of the SAVE Act, voter ID, proof of citizenship, and strictly limiting mail-in voting, plus that idea adds many more important reforms for election integrity and rolls them all into a foolproof vehicle, which would be a national security emergency declaration. Again, not an EO, not an executive order. It's completely different. And this would, this, if this is in fact the route he's going to go, it would make sense as to why Democrats have got their panties in a wad right now, because they understand that this could be devastating. It would stop Democrats like the communist traitors who steal elections cold in their tracks from using foreign interference to hack machines, change vote totals, and outright steal elections. Because even if the SAVE Act passed, it does not address machine voter fraud. This is what people got to understand. This national security emergency would mandate voting by paper ballots. And this is how Americans voted from the beginning of our nation 250 years ago. And it works. We see it happen in other countries all the time. And they find out they're winners the next day. I would also, personally, if it was me, I would also include bans on ballot harvesting and ballot drop boxes, which are illegal in every other major country, because both practices lead to massive voter fraud. And this is, by the way, this is based on a serious emergency. It's based on foreign interference in U.S. elections. Our elections are being rigged and stolen by foreign enemies of the U.S. Donald Trump, hold this press conference tomorrow night. Lay it all out there. Lay the evidence out there and say, here's what I'm doing. Yes, we still want the SAVE Act passed, but in the meantime, I'm laying these rules out there. This is not going to disenfranchise anybody. It is not going to take anybody that is legally allowed to vote off a voter roll. It is not going to stop people from showing up at the polls. People aren't going to be turned away. There are things in place, such as provisional ballots, that allow you to cast a vote while you get double-checked to make sure you're legitimate. But it also secures the elections. And if he goes that route, get ready for the biggest damn blow-up you have ever seen in your life by the left, because that is literally all they've got.
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0: will be here for every bit of that meltdown. 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I think they're on a bunch of stations, by the way. But David's a good dude. He's even though he's a radio guy, you know, as he's got a radio show, he's more importantly, he's a financial planner. And he's a guy that's in the business of protecting people's retirements and helping it grow and everything else. So I want you to reach out to him. If you got over 50K in your retirement, and you want to make sure that you're locked in and that money's going to be there and it's going to continue to grow, call him. He'll help you set everything up. Make sure you're in the perfect position to take advantage of your retirement and then kind of help you plan something out on how to navigate that stuff. It's so important. And a lot of people, anybody that's got a financial planner can tell you how important it is to make sure that money of yours is handled appropriately, because if you don't have that, you're not gonna handle it the right way, and you're probably gonna run out of money a little too quick. So call him up. His number, 833-596-7233. That's 833-596-7233. Online, retirewithearnest.com. I got Tony over in Pell City. What's up, Tony?
1: When is this war that is not over nuclear weapons, but the war is about oil and gas, when is this war going to be over that is 137 days in to this war that Trump said would only be 60 days? And then the other question I have is how many Middle Eastern people own gas stations that is from the Middle East? And I will hang up and listen.
0: Okay. That's what they always do. I don't know what a Middle Eastern is, but I don't even understand the question.
2: If they're here legally, then they're American citizen.
0: Yeah. I mean, if they're a citizen, if they got citizenship or they're here legally, then they do whatever they want to do. As far as the war, I wouldn't really classify it as a war because one side's just constantly getting pummeled. And we've talked about this. I don't have to sit here and rehash it. I mean, it's transpiring every day as we're essentially just in partnership with the Gulf states taking over the Strait of Hormuz. We are eliminating their capabilities on all fronts, not just nuclear capabilities, but we're just going to continue to hammer them until what little is left of their nuclear capabilities, which, as you know, is the nuclear dust, is taken out of there and destroyed. They've already been sent back. I mean, we could leave now, and they would be sent back for, you know, 10, 15, 20 years. But with what the administration is looking for, they're looking for them to cut a deal that will, and this is from my perspective. Obviously, nobody knows what's going on behind the scenes, and everybody's armchair quarterbacking about, oh, it's this, it's that. It's like the phone call, oh, this is about oil because we need Iran's oil. Yeah, sure we do. Why do we need Iran's oil now if we didn't need it before? But anyway, that's neither here nor there. What is ultimately going to happen, and I believe what the administration is looking for, is for some sort of deal to be signed that will allow policing by Gulf state neighbors. Now, previously, the relationship between Iran and their neighbors weren't as strained. They kind of got along and were, for the most part, on the same page. But now that's completely out the window. And those Middle Eastern countries, the UAE, Saudi Arabia, Oman, they're all like, okay, we do have to get these guys under control because they are a nuisance and they're causing us problems and yada, yada, yada. And they obviously can't control the strait because it's, the strait's not just Iran's oil passing through there. It's all those Gulf states and everything, every dock and every shipping facility that is in the Persian Gulf goes through that strait. So they want to set up a situation to where a deal is made by multiple parties. This is not just going to be the U.S. and Iran, but also these Gulf states where they're the ones managing that situation. They're the ones handling and making sure that Iran doesn't get back to doing what they're doing because they understand that Iran can't have a nuclear weapon either. They just can't. And some people will just dismiss it and say, well, if they want a nuclear weapon, well, we've got one. Okay. Whatever you want to think, if that's what you want, that's fine. That's it. But that's just going to be a difference of opinion. I personally don't think crazy people need powerful weapons, weapons that can cause that kind of damage. Okay, that's just a bad idea. And if we're going to do something about it, let's do something about it. Iran has had all of our previous presidents by the balls. They've just tapped them along and BS'd them with these negotiations. And if Trump was like previous presidents, yeah, we'd be out of there. We would have taken their word on some BS deal. We'd have backed off and just said, okay, be my guest. But we're not. We're for the first time, we're not doing that. And that's a good thing for us, and it's a good thing for the rest of the world. Ron, real quick, what you got for me?
3: Hey, guys, man, last guy was a dumbass. And it's not a war to you put boots on the ground. But listen, about a week after we snatched Maduro, there's a woman that went on the Sean Ryan show, and she said, yes, this is about helping the Venezuelan people, but there's more to it. This guy is neck deep with Democrats and our voting issues, and I think he may be spilling the beans to cut a deal to save his own neck.

0: and just outright corruption.
1: Yeah.
0: And I have a lot of friends that were Democrats that voted for Biden, and they have opened their eyes finally and done some research and have become, I'm not going to say right-wingers or Trump fans, but they have moved to the right.
1: Yeah.
0: The Republican Party right now is what the left was in the 90s and early 2000s.
1: No, I agree with that. And, Ron, I appreciate the call. I agree with that 100%. The right has moved more towards the center than ever, and it's a place that the Democrats used to be.
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3: There are more details emerging on what U.S. Senator Tommy Tuberville wants to accomplish as Alabama's next governor. This all is coming to light after he spoke recently to the Alabama Sheriff's Association in Opelika. Tuberville told the ASA that he wants to hire more law enforcement officers after first streamlining the state government for more financial efficiency. Tuberville says it's a dangerous world and it's getting worse and worse. He wants to make sure the tax revenue within the state is going out the door to those who are doing the job of protecting neighborhoods and communities. Tuberville also said he wants to implement mental health programs that will keep people out of jail in the first place. I'll be back with more Alabama stories after this.
4: Some of the greatest blessings is just having the people that care about you. To have someone that's just going to love you and make you feel important. They encourage you to be in church. They encourage you to be in prayer. They encourage you to be in your Bible. Now it's a part of my day every day. My house parents planted seeds in me that you can see where those seeds have sprouted in my life and helped change my life.
5: Big Oak Ranch, a Christian home for children needing a chance.
3: A vehicle was found on fire in Arab this past Tuesday afternoon. Firefighters arriving to the blaze found a woman dead inside that vehicle. The vehicle was located on Sailor Circle. An autopsy will be performed on the woman's body. The state fire marshal's office is involved in this investigation. A new lawsuit has been filed against the Decatur Police Department regarding a 2023 crash that killed 16-year-old driver Jaden DeJarnett. The family of DeJarnett names various police officers in this lawsuit who were involved in a police pursuit of DeJarnett, which resulted in the crash of his vehicle and his death. The lawsuit alleges that the police officers did not follow department policy when it comes to car pursuits and risk evaluation. I'm Andrea Tite.
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0: Bird. Hello, hello, hello. Hello, hello, hello. Hello, hello, hello. Welcome to hour number four of the line. This seemed like a long episode, John Bird. I don't know about you, but I feel like it's been more than 3 hours.
1: No, man, it's humming right along, brother. It's humming right along.
0: ProLift bringing you this part of the show. ProLift Doors. That's my buddy Mike Miller out at ProLift. Man, they do a good job. I was talking to Justin, and he was telling me about some of the work that they did over at his place and said they just did such a bang-up job. 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It's 205-346-8465, but if it's easier to remember, here's the website, ProLiftDoors.com, ProLiftDoors.com, and that will get you squared away. That's where all the info is at. Right there. All right, what else do we got, John Bird? Let me just look through here right quick, fast, and in a hurry. A big announcement on Thursday. That'll be tomorrow. Seems that I think the Todd Blanch hearing is over at this point. I didn't really get to keep up. I saw a little bit of Jay Clayton and a little bit of Todd Blanch, but it was your typical, you know, rah-rah, my team, your team, get a sound clip for the news tonight or whatever. You know how they do. But if there's anything big that came from that I didn't see, I'll bring it to you. Over to the immigration side of things and ICE, because this is a big story right now, and even Republicans are speaking out on the situation with ICE, saying that they need to pull back some. That ICE needs to pull back, quit being so aggressive and arresting and deporting illegals. And it's kind of like, why? I mean, they're illegal. Like, that's kind of the whole reason for doing this. There was one in particular, though, and all of this is coming on the back of a shooting that happened in Maine, which I'll talk about in a minute. But there was one out in Florida where they pulled over a car, and I think there were four people in the car that were illegal, and it was somebody that they were targeting, I guess. Well, they jump out of the car, and one of the illegals runs into traffic to get away and gets hit by a semi-truck and killed. Just like straight illegal immigrant frogger.
1: Dang.
0: Just splat. 28-year-old presumed illegal alien fleeing immigration officers in St. Augustine, Florida. Struck and killed by a semi-truck after he ran into oncoming traffic. The deceased man was one of four individuals in a vehicle stopped by federal agents in the parking lot of a gas station very early Friday morning of last week. The four individuals fled on foot, and one of them ran into oncoming traffic when he was fatally struck. The immigration status of the 28-year-old is technically unclear, but they suspect him to be illegal. Said he died following an encounter. Well, this says it was Tuesday. They're saying early Friday, but this says it was Tuesday. I don't know if this was yesterday or Tuesday or last week. Following an encounter with Immigration and Customs Enforcement and Homeland Security investigations in St. Augustine, The man fled agents and was hit by a truck. FHP was not involved in the operation, but is currently investigating the incident, which took place shortly before 7 a.m. They said preliminary information revealed that an encounter between HSI and ICE agents occurred in the parking lot of a local gas station. That's according to Florida Highway Patrol Master Sergeant Dylan Bryan. He said that four people ran off and one was hit by a tractor trailer after running across State Road 16. Said the reason the tractor trailer driver stopped and tried to help the victim. A photo published by the St. Johns County Sheriff's Office shows a truck truck for the company Eggland's Best blocking the highway. So it was an egg truck, I guess is what it was. It said last week an illegal alien from Mexico was fatally shot after trying to run over an ICE agent in Houston, and then an illegal alien from Colombia was fatally shot in Maine this week after trying to run over ICE agents. Which is the one in Maine is the one that's getting all the attention right now. Even Susan Collins has come out and urged Mark Wayne Mullen to cease non-urgent vehicle stops. Non-urgent, whatever that means. She said, while the investigation of the Biddeford shooting is not yet complete, it raises sufficient critical questions that I spoke with DHS Secretary Mark Mullen last night about and urged him to cease all non-urgent vehicle stops. She said, blah, blah, blah. I'm not going to read her whole statement. She put out a whole big thing. And apparently, Mark Wayne Mullen has agreed to do so. She says, I am encouraged that the department has agreed to do so. An impartial investigation into the shooting in Biddeford needs to proceed as the details surrounding this tragedy are important. It's always when these situations happen, and everybody freaks out about it, and then we actually get the evidence of it. It's like, okay, they did try to run over the cop. What do you expect? Apparently, ICE agents privately fumed over Mullen's decision to suspend their non-urgent vehicle stops. It says, in speaking with numerous ICE sources today, this is according to Bill Malugin, most are expressing frustration that this will cause their arrest numbers to fall off a cliff while in effect, a large majority of their arrests involve vehicle stops. They will now largely have to rely on court arrests, detainer transfers, USCIS interviews, or consensual encounters, roving patrols on foot to make arrests in bigger numbers. ICE prefers to target people in their vehicles instead of their homes because homes require, one, a judicial warrant to enter, and vehicles are considered safer, like someone can run into their home and grab a weapon, and targets can be followed to public areas where warrants aren't required. So essentially, this makes it harder on ICE agents to do their job. But what you'll likely see is, you know, we'll get the video of this, and it's going to be like, okay, well, they tried to run over the ICE agent, and you play stupid games, you win stupid prizes. That's how that always works out. Always works out. When this first happened, there was a I saw this video. There was a lone woman that lived in the area there in Biddeford, Maine. And she, after seeing the commotion, or I guess the police tape, ran over there to find out what was happening, found out that it was an ICE-involved shooting, and with none of the facts whatsoever, ran home to get her No Kings poster, came back to the scene, and essentially started protesting. And so this one reporter that's on the scene to cover the story goes up to her and asks her, like, what are you doing and what exactly are you protesting? And her answers to his questions tell you everything you need to know about the people that jump to these conclusions.
2: Morning, I'm John. I'm with the Maine Wire.
3: Hi, Alyssa.
2: Nice to meet you. So what do you got going on here?
3: This is for ICE to get out of our city. They just shot and killed another innocent person for no reason other than they're not white.
2: Did you have that sign already made up? Or?
3: Yes, I did. I went to No Kings 3, baby.
2: All right, so I'm a member of the media, and I don't have any of the details. What details do you have?
3: Only based on what I've seen, and just I woke up this morning and went on Facebook. Sure as ICE is in Biddeford, that somebody's been shot. I Googled where it was. It was right up my street.
2: Okay.
3: I came out, saw that it was all blocked off, saw people congregating, went home, got my sign, walked around my neighborhood, alerted my neighbors, ICE is in the area. They just shot and killed another person.
2: Are you aware that there is something planned for 12 o'clock at the park?
3: Yes, I am.
2: Will you be there?
3: I will be there.
2: It might be a controversial question, but I think it's a fair one.
3: Yeah.
2: Shouldn't we wait for the facts?
3: At this point, what ICE is doing is un-American. They are going around abducting documented people based on their color. They are being told when the documented person tells them that they have their documents, you know what ICE tells them? It doesn't matter. We've been told to pick up everybody and anybody. They have quotas to meet. So no, we shouldn't wait for the facts. The facts are they are doing things illegally. They are doing things based on race. They are not doing things based on the law and what should be happening in our country.
2: I understand you're upset.
3: Yes.
2: But where are you getting the information that ICE has quotas?
3: From the news.
2: Okay.
3: I am very involved in the news. I know everything that is happening right now. I know how unhealthy our administration is. Right now, we have a pedophile running our country. And we are acting like it's normal and it's okay for men to rape and abuse women and children and get away with it. Is that okay? Is that American? Is that the American dream?
0: I'm really into the news and I know what's going on.
1: What an idiot.
0: I don't need the facts. I know. I watch the news. I don't need to wait on the facts, Mr. Reporter. I know that people are getting disappeared because they're brown. Man, she's got to be a bundle of fun. I bet she's fantastic at parties. Oh my God, I watch the news. I don't need facts. 205-545-9950. Let's keep it rolling, man. More show coming up after this.
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0: mandu.com. Mandu.com. I'm back in the saddle today. I'm going to Mandu after the show. I'm going to get my workout in. I'm sure they've missed me because I've been gone for a minute. I say a minute. I think I was there last Friday or last Wednesday. But it's rare for me to miss, you know, days. I just, if I got something going on, I got it going on. And that's what I love about Mandu is it's always so flexible with your schedule. It's only 15 minutes, literally 15 minutes. That's the workout. Personal trainer tells you exactly what to do. You put the suit on. It's called EMS, electrical muscle stimulation. And so you put this suit on, and on the suit, it's got these pads that are like built in. And so they send these pulses to all your major muscle groups all over your body. And it feels like feels like it's vibrating. And so as you're doing a workout, you're doing curls, you're doing, stretches and all these other different things that your personal trainer is directing you to do, your suit is working you out at the same time. And that's the beauty of it. John Bird knows this. There's several of us. Even Leland and AJ have done Mandu before. Damian Mitchell. Like, we all do it. We all love it. It's absolutely fantastic. So I want you to try it out. Remember, every one of y'all got a free session. I don't care if you're a man, woman, 18 or 80 years old. Everybody goes. Like, all kinds of different people go to Mandu. There's three locations. There is Homewood, easy to find, Huntsville, and Tuscaloosa. 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You also go there to claim your free session. When you show up, just let them know, hey, I heard about you on the line with Andrew McLean. I'm good buddies with Paul, who's the owner of the Homewood Mandu. And he's such a good guy. I talk to him almost daily. I am so grateful, not just for his friendship, but I'm grateful for Mandu in general and what it's done for me. Here's the number if you want to get in touch with the Homewood Studio because you got questions or whatever, 205-438-6003. 205-438-6003. 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M-A-N-D. UU.com. Yeah. You want to talk a little bit about Iran? We had U.S. Central Command announced a fourth consecutive day of strikes as the naval blockade has resumed. And as soon as this started a couple days ago, Iranian officials immediately called Trump. And they're like, please, please, Mr. President, please stop. And he's like, no, I'm not. I'm not stopping because you guys have been BSing us, and it comes down to the people, the negotiators, while they have the power, quote unquote, to negotiate, they don't have the power to tell other factions what to do, such as Iranian proxies. While, yes, they fund them and they train them and everything else, but even the split between the parliament and the IRGC, the Iranian military, like they can't seem to all get on the same page. And so Trump is saying, well, you best figure out how to get on the same page because we're back into blocking you guys in. You're not going to be shipping oil through the Strait of Hormuz. We are going to be bombing everything in sight that could possibly attack a commercial shipping vessel, and that's it. Here's the thing, like, we wouldn't put up with it even if none of this happened, and even if Iran was not goofing around with a nuclear weapon, we wouldn't put up with a globally traded commodity being toyed with by psychopaths in Iran, shooting vessels and keeping vessels from going in and out of there and jacking up the price of oil. We wouldn't allow it. And they have proven that anytime we do something they don't like, which simply existing is one of those reasons that they could be, you know, closing the strait or whatever they call it. It's not something that we can have, that we can allow to happen. It's not the reason we're over there, but we're making it clear that into the future, you're not going to be allowed to do this. We're not letting crazed Islamic cave-dwelling individuals control the price of gas here at home and across the world. It's just not going to happen. So that's what the current military actions are accomplishing. CENTCOM said that they completed an additional round of strikes against Iran at 10 p.m. Eastern time on July 14th, hitting dozens of military targets near the Strait of Hormuz and the Iranian coastal areas. U.S. fighter aircraft, drones, and naval vessels launched precision munitions against Iranian missile and drone sites, naval capabilities, and coastal defense systems during the seven-hour wave to further degrade Iran's ability to threaten commercial shipping and civilian crews. The strikes took place the same day U.S. forces resumed the naval blockade against vessels transiting to or from Iranian ports and coastal areas. The blockade went into effect at 4 p.m. Eastern yesterday. U.S. forces remain vigilant, lethal, and prepared to execute operations directed by the commander-in-chief. FAFO, baby. That's what we call that. Quit shooting at chips, and we'll quit blowing you up. But simple as that. Also, let us come get that nuclear dust, or we'll blow you up as well.
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2: Your midweek and mid-July forecast features scattered showers and storms across the area this afternoon. Not everyone sees the rain, but just keep a close eye to the sky. Also, warmer conditions, upper 80s for highs under a mix of sun and clouds. Overnight lows stay in the 70s the rest of the work week, but those high temperatures each day climb a degree or two. We're likely back to 90 degrees tomorrow under mostly sunny and dry skies. Very similar conditions on Friday. Heat indices climbing back to the triple digits by the weekend. Even warmer Saturday and Sunday with isolated storms possible each afternoon. And early next week, middle 90s are in the forecast. I'm ABC 3340 meteorologist MK Cowan on Talk 99.5.
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1: What you hear is what's really happening.
0: A 1949 U.S. Air Force intelligence study concluded that some reported UFO sightings likely involved real objects, but their identities could not be determined. It assessed that the most plausible explanations were advancing domestic or foreign technology, recommending that any foreign sightings being treated as potential Soviet scientific, military, or intelligence threats until proven otherwise.
11: Right. Deep dive time.
0: Thanks, Pentagon.
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0: 205-545-9950. 545-9950. Alabama Men's Clinic bringing you this part of the show. Alabama Men's Clinic. Y'all know all about the Men's Clinic. Man, let me tell you, I love the Men's Clinic. They've done wonders for me, man. If it wasn't for them, dude, I'd be dragging every morning. I went, as you know, got tested. I've told this story 100 times, but I'm going to tell you again. Went and got tested. Did not suspect I had low testosterone. I thought there's no way, but I'm going to do it because I wanted to be able to come on the airwaves and say, hey, I got tested out. Remember Jumper Dale Jackson always used to say, yeah, I went and got tested, but my testosterone's perfectly fine. And yeah, we were all like, no, come on. But anyway, I went and got tested, and sure enough, it was low, and I was surprised by that because, I mean, I'm 40, but I figured, you know, I'd be at least in my 50s or 60s before it started declining. But there's a lot of different factors that cause this stuff, and there are different signs that a lot of people don't even recognize. A lot of people just think, you know, low T equals ED, and that's not the case. It can be the case. I mean, it can be a direct sign of low testosterone, but there's many things, and they explain all that to you. Once you go set yourself an appointment, you go up there, they test you and see where you're at, and they give you the schooling, all the information you need to make decisions. Then they help you make the decisions because everybody's different, so they've got different treatments and different things based on what your needs are and what you're looking to do. There's so many benefits to getting your T levels leveled out and even getting them up there to a higher level than they, you know, would be otherwise. So y'all are literally on the verge. I'm talking to you guys. Y'all are on the verge of living your best life if you will just take the plunge and try this out. Just simply go get tested and see where you're at and then make a decision from there. You know, maybe your levels are fine. Maybe they're somewhat normal, but you'd like them to be higher because you like the benefits of having higher testosterone. Nothing wrong with that, man. So many benefits. They'll explain all that to you. You just got to set up your appointment. You can do it on the website. Take you like 30 seconds to do it, alabamamensclinic.com. But if you want to call them and that's easier for you, do that as well. Just make sure you mention me. You heard it on the line. The guys up there are great. My boy Jeremy will take care of you, and you'll be a happy camper. 205-598-7000. 205-598-7000. Online, alabamamensclinic.com. Yeah. alabamamensclinic.com. You'll get that hooked up. All right, ladies and gentlemen. It is that time, everybody, that we bring to you the Wheel of Segments!
1: Criminals that suck.
0: Criminals that suck!
2: Oh, gosh.
0: Here we go. Criminals that suck. Yeah, buddy. Let's start off here, John Bird. Let's start off in Indianapolis. How does that sound?
3: That sounds like a good start to me.
0: It says, quote, this is a bank robbery. 71-year-old man arrested for allegedly robbing downtown banks to pay his electric bill. That's a high-ass electric bill. You got to rob a bank
3: Poor
0: to pay
3: fella.
0: For it. And he's 71. It's kind of like, come on. Just somebody pay his electric bill. Police have arrested a man accused of robbing two banks downtown in Indianapolis to help him pay for his electric bill, according to court documents. 71-year-old Calvin Henderson faces two preliminary counts of robbery. Both are level 5 felonies. That sounds bad.
3: That's not good.
0: The investigation into Henderson began on July 10th when police received a report indicating that an active robbery was taking place at the BMO Harris Bank. 3 days later, detectives were assigned to investigate another robbery that was reported at the First Financial Bank. Police met and spoke with a witness at the BMO Harris Bank when Henderson allegedly entered the bank and approached the teller counter. Court documents state that Henderson initially claimed that he had an account with BMO and began to complete a deposit slip. It was at that time that he allegedly passed a note to the teller which said the following, quote, $100, $100, four rolls, $50, four rolls, $20, two rolls. This is a robbery. Do not distract your patrons or other tellers, and it won't be no trouble. This is a bank robbery. He put that in there twice.
3: He wanted to make sure that they understood that this was a bank robbery.
0: The woman who Henderson allegedly passed the note to told police that she complied and provided him with $640. Henderson then left the bank and headed eastbound on Ohio Street. 3 days later, police were directed to the First Financial Bank for a reported robbery. The caller said the suspect, who police again identified as Henderson, was last seen walking eastbound on Washington Street. As part of the investigation, police conducted an interview with the bank teller. She said Henderson allegedly handed her a bank slip demanding, quote, bank robbery, four rolls of $100 bills. Fearing for her life, the teller told police she handed Henderson an undetermined amount of money along with bait money from the drawer. Court documents indicate that Henderson was later detained at the transit center on East Washington Street. A detective noted that Henderson was wearing clothes that appeared to match the description provided by bank employees. Detectives also located a blue pen displaying the word FIRST on it. After detaining Henderson, they determined that this pen had been taken from inside First Financial Bank. Police also found a fresh $50 bill lying next to the suspect. While searching through the front pocket of Henderson's jacket, police reported finding $1,602, according to court documents. Detectives also reviewed surveillance footage that appeared to show Henderson wearing the same clothing inside First Financial Bank that he had on when he was detained. During an interview with police, Henderson reportedly admitted to the robberies, quote, to get money to pay his bills. He added that he did not use a weapon during the robberies and that he was motivated to do so because he, quote, needed the money to pay an electric bill that he said cost $300. Henderson was placed under arrest, transported to the Marion County Jail. Online court records do not yet indicate when he is scheduled to appear in Marion Superior Court for his initial hearing in the case.
3: Leave the man alone. He's just trying to pay his bills.
0: Yeah, you probably should, like, maybe go put a sob story on Facebook with a GoFundMe kicker.
3: Yeah, I mean, just, you know, give the man a break. Man, the police are just, gosh.
0: They're just doing their job, John Byrd.
3: Yeah, that's what you say.
0: It's old country lawyer coming out in you. Defended this man, I'm here to defend this bank robber who was simply paying his bills. Next up, dog walker who shot himself, arrested for impersonating FBI agent. That's interesting.
3: Oh, this is going to be a good one. I can tell.
0: A 47-year-old Summers man who fabricated a story about being shot at his residence in May, resulting in his arrest on several charges, was arrested over the holiday weekend for impersonating an FBI agent at Rye Playland. This was, I guess this was over the 4th of July. John Fior with a Mayopac address was arrested in May after telling police he opened the front door of his residence and observed an unknown man standing on the steps who fired a single round from a handgun, striking him in the left knee. A state police investigation determined that the story was fabricated and the gunshot wound was self-inflicted. Fior was charged with multiple counts of criminal possession of a controlled substance, 13 counts of criminal possession of a weapon, and falsely reporting an incident. Drugs and guns were seized from the home in May. Then, on July 4th, undercover Westchester County police assigned to Rye Playland encountered Fior at the park where, while wearing an FBI badge on his waistband, he was telling everyone who would listen that he was an FBI agent who had been shot in the line of duty. The undercover cops stopped Fior to talk to him. Fior was accompanied by his dog, which was wearing a tan vest with a canine patch with a blue line as well as other patches.
3: Okay, all right, yeah, go ahead and arrest this guy.
0: Fior told them that he and his dog had recently been shot, and he removed a knee brace to display a wound. Fior then raised the hem of his shirt to reveal a gold shield at his waist. He then stated he was FBI and that he and the dog had been shot in the line of duty. To make the tale even better, according to the Westchester County Police, he went on to say that his dog had bitten and killed their attacker. When Fior went back to the Tiki Bar restaurant, an employee in the area gave the officer a business card that Fior had provided. It was for a dog walking service with John Fior listed as the owner. Already doubting the story, the county investigators followed up and were unable to find any evidence of an FBI agent by the name of John Fior, an FBI agent involved in the shooting, or an FBI canine who killed a suspect. What police did find was the story from May announcing Fior's arrest following the fabricated story, the fabricated shooting story at his house. Cops entered the Tiki Bar and retrieved Fior, then took him to the precinct. According to police, as they were walking him to the Playland precinct, he knocked the shield off his waistband and attempted to kick it out of sight. Unsuccessfully. He was charged with felony criminal impersonation and is due in the Rye City Court on July 14th, which was yesterday.
3: Oh, my gosh.
0: He knocks the FBI badge off and tries to, like, kick it off the side so they don't see it. Is that what he's talking about? I didn't say I was an FBI agent.
3: Yeah, it's the same guy that wanted groceries, right? I mean, the one to pay his bills.
0: No, we're on a different story.
3: What? I just thought this guy lived an adventurous life.
0: No, this is another story about a guy who shot himself in the leg in May.
3: In the bank when he was holding it up.
0: No. That guy never had a weapon. This is another guy that shot himself in the leg and then told police that someone came up to his porch and shot him in the leg. They found out it was fabricated, and then they end up finding him a couple weeks later, and he's in the park pretending to be an FBI agent with a canine.
3: Okay, so he didn't. All right, I got now the first.
0: You were busy at the end of the last story, and I
3: was listening intently. It's just you didn't make it clear. You didn't say our next story. See, when you don't say that, you confuse people.
0: Okay.
3: Don't confuse us.
0: Our next story. Thief tries to rob bank in Beltsville with stolen kitten in hand.
3: Oh.
0: A man grabbed a kitten from the adoption area of a Maryland pet store, then allegedly tried to use her to rob a nearby bank. But it was far from the perfect crime. Police were on the scene in minutes, and the kitten named Magnolia came through all of it unharmed. Security camera video shows a man wearing a light-colored T-shirt and a black beanie walking into Pet Supplies Plus on Baltimore Avenue. Seconds later, he ran out clutching the black and white kitten. Witnesses say he kept running straight for the PNC Bank in the same shopping center. Stephanie Stolich of Beltsville Community Cats Rescue was nearby when she got a call from a very alarmed store employee around 10:30 a.m. They said someone used the key hanging nearby to open the cat adoption area and take 3-month-old Magnolia. Stolich drove over immediately. She said, quote, immediately saw all of these police cars, and I thought, wow, that's a heck of a response for a stolen cat. But then I realized they were all going down to the bank. She said they came back out a few minutes later and said, yes, there's a cat inside the bank. Apparently, he went into the bank with the cat in his arms, and he walked up to the bank employee and said, can you hold this? And then he wrote a note and handed it to the bank teller, and it said, essentially, give me all your cash. Prince George's police confirmed they took the man into custody at the bank. Employees at the pet store said he's been coming in nearly every day for a couple of weeks, always making a beeline for the kitten. Came in and saw that none of my team was nearby the front, and he just went right to her and ran right on out. But they got Magnolia back, and she's still up for adoption. I mean, for 2 weeks, see, you were thinking this is the perfect crime. Like, I'm going to rob a bank with a kitten.
3: So this guy got shot in the leg.
0: Oh, my God.
3: With a kitten.
0: No.
3: No?
2: No.
0: And that's what we call Criminals That Suck. 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

0: This song is from years and years ago, and it almost predicted the future. Talking about seeing your face on the telephone, it goes on to talk about...
1: Oh,
0: like,
1: yeah. How old is this?
0: I think it came out in like 2008 or something. You need to go listen to the whole thing. Like, he talks a lot about stuff that ends up coming to fruition.
1: That's frightening.
0: Controlling nations with a microphone and all kinds of stuff. Let's see. Scott says, I was on a business call. Did I hear correctly that someone got shot in the leg with a kitten? Yeah. Jumper just made that up, but yeah, you did hear that. Also, real quick, I'm just, there's a bunch of texts. Let's go with John. He says, hey now, I caught an episode of your podcast last night with the country lawyer, and it had me rolling. You and John Bird. Sorry, I don't know the other guy's name, but y'all are my favorite.
1: That's sweet.
0: It's that's Tony Gump, by the way. Tony Gump is the other guy. He's our executive producer for the podcast. But that was a wild episode. Yeah, there's plenty.

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3: Qualifying for a special election to the city council seat in Montgomery has now ended. There are 18 candidates who sought to qualify and therefore run in this special election that will fill the District 3 seat for the city council. That seat was recently vacated after the seat holder, Marsha Johnson, was found to not be living in the district she was elected to represent. The city council voted to remove Johnson from the District 3 seat and instead hold the special election. The municipal election will be on September 1st. I'll be back with more Alabama stories after this.
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3: A Mobile man has been convicted after prosecution by the U.S. Department of Justice for taking part in a nationwide bank fraud conspiracy. Jacody Williams was involved in a network that stole mail and identities in order to write and cash fraudulent checks and money orders. This fraud scheme went on from 2018 to 2025, raking in millions of dollars. Williams will be sentenced to prison this coming October and has a potential maximum sentencing of 30 years. This past Tuesday, the residents of Hope Hull held a special election on the issue of incorporation as a municipality. This will allow them to have a city council and mayor going forward. 150 residents voted in favor of incorporation, 8 did not. WSFA News spoke with residents in Hope Hull who say that this election was about protecting the community's rural identity as the city of Montgomery continues to move further and further south. I'm Andrea Tite.
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0: partner. Still out west, still doing our thing. I'm more probably equally as excited about this show as I have been some of the other small towns we got to, because it's been a day. I had to get up at 5 a.m. to get over here and set up. But we are in the infamous and famous Deadwood, South Dakota. We are downtown. Let me give y'all a little tour of where we are today and tell you what's coming up on the show. And now there's going to be a lot of background noise. Hey, Jim, is my mic sounding okay? Because I'm experimenting with my ears. I want to make sure you can hear me fine.
1: You sound good. Maybe bump it up just a tad.
0: Okay. Yeah, what I'm doing is trying to bring that mic down, because in any... let's just start here. Behind me is... This is called Outlaw Square. Mm-hmm. And tonight they've got a big live music act that's going to be presenting this evening. And these guys, outstanding, sort of a classic rock is what I understand. And I may even have some of those guys come over and talk to me later. So they're setting up over here on the main stage and doing a sound check. You know, every little town in America ought to have a community event stage like this. This is so professional. Bobby, that is here in Deadwood, runs the place. And so we had a couple of options for today. I was always, since the first week of these road shows, been worried about the weather. The heat's been an issue for our gear. But I walked in, I came into Deadwood. There were a couple saloons that were interested, but they were so crowded and tight. I was like, we won't be able to really see anything. So I just started scouting, man. As soon as all the stores opened, I started walking around Deadwood, and I saw the square, found Bobby. I said, Bobby, I'm with a radio station. I went through my whole spiel. Hey, Jay, you ever try to explain what we do?
1: Mm-hmm.
0: It takes about two paragraphs. I wasn't two sentences in, and Bobby, he got it. He goes, man, grab a tent. He said, we got tents out there already. Just pull up a tent and do whatever you want. I got power out there. He knew everything I needed. And he said, by the way, I was a radio veteran for 30 years. So he instantly knew what we were trying to do and set up. So I love it when we can speak the same language. But I hope we can talk to him later, because he runs this event venue. And they get some really nice acts through here, because we're close to Sturgis, South Dakota. And everybody knows Sturgis for the Harley and the motorcycle culture. And some of that spills over into Deadwood. I guess they're maybe 15 miles apart or so. So at any given moment, you'll hear Harleys, you'll hear loud rock music, you'll see these guys doing a sound check. We've got horses. Let me show you all around town. I just love Deadwood. Many of you saw, I guess it, what was it, HBO that had the TV series about Deadwood and those characters. And then, of course, they've done a couple of movies since then. So that's a little bit of a shot of downtown with the tourists coming and going through all the shops. A lot of T-shirts, a lot of tourist stuff here. And then that's the other side of the square over here. Got a couple of other positions I set up. So across from us, right about, we let the cameras pan over, right in that little spot, AJ, in about 55 minutes or so, at about 3 o'clock our time, they're going to do one of those Western gunfight reenactments. And if I remember right, I think one of the actors actually falls off of that balcony right there. I don't know how they do this, but they do some real live-action gunfight shootout in the street thing. And if we can sync our show up in time, we'll have to take our top of the hour break. And I'm gonna, AJ, I'm gonna run a mic over there so we can actually hear what they're doing. And that's a good distance from where I'm standing, but just I can barely see it from here. But we're gonna have some fun this afternoon here on a Wednesday. We'll keep up with the headlines and do all the other things that we normally do on our shows. Let me see what else we got. We got down the street, and let's see, a little bit further down the street. That's sort of the main street here. In Deadwood. And of course, I want to talk to my man Gary over here. Gary's working the ticket booth, and if you can kind of see, let me scroll a little bit. People do those carriage rides here. And by the way, AJ, with my camera being so set up near the carriage, a couple of tourists have already knocked my camera over twice. People are clumsy as hell, especially when they're touring a town and they don't. They're not really paying attention where they're going. So I managed to, I hope, guard it and rope it off just enough. The last tour is on the buggies going here in just a little bit. They have to put the horses up because it's so hot here in Deadwood. But my man Gary does the tickets, and I talked to him for a minute. I wouldn't be able to guess his age. I'd guess he's probably in his 60s, and he was born here. I said, can you tell me a little bit? There he is in the background there. He's helping folks get in and out of the stagecoach. So they do these stagecoach tours, and of course, you see a big giant tour bus coming through as well. But what a gentle human being. Gary was, there he goes in his overalls. I said he was a little shy, as a lot of straightforward, humble people out here are. They're not, they don't seek publicity. Like, seems like all of the country does nowadays with social media. They don't care for any infamy. They're just doing what they do every day. So Gary was born here in Deadwood, and this is where he's lived his whole life. And I said, well, come tell me some stories. So maybe in just a little bit, Gary, they'll be done with their duties. There he is. They'll be done with their duties giving all the tourists those rides. And we'll see if we can get him over here. And as you can hear, a couple of Harleys rolling through. So, AJ, are you ready for a noisy show? It will be noisy in the background.
1: I'm so ready for this.
0: How's the weather back home? I hadn't had a chance to even look right now.
1: Cloudy.
0: Yeah, it's just such a gloomy summer with periods of rain. That tropical system in the Gulf did develop. Well, it looks like it's going to develop, but it's not coming near us. It's just going to hit the Big Bend. Only about a 20% chance of that right now. That's good news. We've had enough rain. We need some balance. And that could have really been a flooding problem for all of us back in Birmingham if that had taken place. So exciting news, too. Tomorrow we'll be at the Cheyenne Rodeo. We've got all the logistics worked out. All this gear, man, it's a lot of stuff. It completely fills up an entire Jeep full of, I guess if you looked at them, they'd be travel-sized suitcases, and I've got five or six of those in a table. And so just to get in there past all the security and get set up tomorrow, I was a little concerned. Got a five-hour drive early in the morning to get down to Cheyenne. It sounds just like that country song. If I go ahead, what, how's it go? AJ, play Cheyenne later with George Strait. If he gets on the road, he can still make Cheyenne. So tomorrow we'll be there just ahead of the big Frontier Days, which is a big thing here, well, down south of here in Wyoming. So continue with the Wild West. And it gave me another chance, AJ, to wear my cowboy hat. Good times, buddy. You know, the thing is, if I wore this back home, I wouldn't feel like I was sort of mainstreamish. But you come out here and you feel dorky if you don't have one on. Plus, it does its job. It keeps the sun off your head. It is beaming down right now. I am watching a stagecoach being pulled by a four-wheeler. I've never seen that. It's about to go through our shot. Let me show you all that.
2: That's kind of weird.
0: Did you see that at all?
1: That's pretty cool.
0: Somebody decided to hell with the horses. There's too much hay involved. And he is pulling, I assume that's some stewards or supplies through with a four-wheel drive.
1: Hey, well, okay, technically, there's still some horsepower, though.
0: That's true. I'm going to get that for the house. That just looks fun. Take kids on some hay rides or whatever. That works. All right, so, yeah, a lot of fun this afternoon. We'll be on the headlines, as usual. We'll be keeping up with all the things and taking your phone calls. As we are hanging out in Deadwood this afternoon, we'll be probably telling Deadwood stories as well and just super excited about the whole day. It really came together. The other thing to know, too, is right across from me is a mister, which I do not mind. I'm not close enough to it, AJ, to really be in it, but every now and then the wind will blow it over here on me. And, yes, I may lose several thousand dollars worth of equipment, but it does feel good. It's just a chance I'm going to have to take. All right, what else can we tell you? A lot of the world is just still focused, obviously, on the White House. Let's go with some headlines real quick. And everything that's going on with the Trump administration, of course, tomorrow night is that speech to the country. We presume, based on all the buzz, it's still about the elections. And, of course, we'll be waiting on that, I'm sure, talking about it on Friday. But then we have this thing about the ICE stops. ICE, in part of their removing people from this country, they'll go and do traffic stops because they'll think they'll have a warrant. They got a tag. They got info. They've got a person with a warrant. Any of the rest of us in this country, if we had a warrant for us, would be eligible for the police to pull us over and arrest us. Those type stops have led to two shootings by ICE in the last few days, which again feeds into the hands of the American leftists because the ICE folks can't make any mistakes because the political climate they were in, they'll try to punish the whole agency or get some mileage out of this effort to slow down the deportations. The Democrats, the American left, the activists on the left, their whole mission in life right now is to curtail Trump, slow down the deportations, and sweat the next 2 years and keep as many of these people in this country as possible. It's their whole business model. And that's being disrupted by ICE. It's why they've gone virulent against this legitimate law enforcement agency. And just like regular policing, if you make the wrong mistake, it can become twisted and political instantly in the news. Now, to be fair, we don't know all the circumstances for the stop that just took place in Maine. We've been talking about it a little bit this week. We think the cops may have made a mistake in identity when they went after this guy. This guy did have some papers, but none of that matters if he legitimately tried to use his vehicle to hit the ICE agents. Now, the agency, if some of you are confused because we saw this story coming across yesterday, the agency put out, I guess, basically a policy change that they were going to stop doing the traffic stops and go back to doing these other interdictions. Here comes that guy again with the funny looking setup. I get squirreled so easy on these shows. I'll be sitting here and trying to make sense, and then I see something. I'm like, well, that's not him. We'll show you to him in a minute. But yeah, so the agency put out a policy change, a guideline change, as it were, to stop the traffic stops while they investigate these two incidents. Reasonable. Police agencies do that all the time. If there's a cop involved in a shooting in the state of Alabama, the local police step back from the investigation. Sometimes officers can be put on paid suspension while the investigation's going on so that they can look into it fairly. So pretty typical of bureaucratic administration when there's an investigation going on. But Trump didn't like it. And being the president, he can order these agencies to do whatever. So he put out a statement yesterday, a couple of statements, and I think it was also early this morning, saying, no, continue with the traffic stops. And I was a little divided on that at first. I thought, well, let the agency handle the thing. But then again, Trump understands the end game here for these activists that are baiting the cops and people that are waiting on an incident so they can pounce like they did on Susan Collins' office the other day and turn it into political points in the election there in Maine. Trump understands the end game is to slow down these operations any way they can, even if they have to throw some of their activists at ICE and taunt ICE until they get one of them killed. They do not care about their own supporters. They'll get people killed just to have martyrs, and then they'll put pictures of their martyrs all over the internet and in the media, and suddenly this is some civil rights movement when it is not. This is the law. The Congress passed this law. It should have been enforced for years, and we just had a massive election in this country to put Trump in office to do just this. I'll say it just as a Trump voter. This is what I voted for. I want as many of these people deported as possible. It's for a number of reasons. Even people that are innocently here and not committing any crimes, you still shouldn't be here. Go home. We're not. I've said it over and over again. You pretend like deportation. People pretend like it's some kind of prison punishment, or that it's an execution, or that they're going to a concentration camp. They're going to their damn house. They're going to their mama's village. They're going home where they came from, their country. This is not their country. That over there is their country. So we're sending them back there because they didn't come here the right way. No matter what the Democrats try to do to change the law and to ignore the law and excuse the law for their own political benefit, these people are doing this stuff for selfish power reasons. They've been doing it for years. It's going to continue the minute Trump's not in office. I don't have any prospect that any Republican that's elected is going to be as aggressive on this issue. They just won't. So here we go with all that stuff in the news again today. And good for Trump. Just told the agency, no, hammer down. These people are subject to be removed. And I hope that's the plan. All right. Now, let me double back on a couple other stories, and then we'll get the break in here. And let me stay caught up today. Your phone calls, too, if you want to get in on the show early, 545-9950. Of course, we've got a serious just biblical flooding situation in West Texas, to the west of San Antonio, the Uvalde area. They've got one of those stage 4 floods going on. We've just got weather redistribution going on all the country just north of there. It's drought, it's fires, it's things just burning to the ground here as we go through the summer 2026. And by the way, as many people that try to put hyperbole on that too, this stuff's all happened before. It's part of the cycle. It's the warming of the oceans caused from beneath the surface. It's not us. We're not causing this. All that stuff's a hoax, and it's been a hoax. We'll talk more about that if y'all want to. Man, I'm excited about the show today here in the middle of the week. Live in Deadwood, South Dakota. Before we get to the break, let me tell you about Blakely's Bouquets, B-L-A-K-E-L-E-E-S, BlakeleesBouquets.com. Those are my folks that can absolutely take care of business for you if you've got some flowers to send. If you're a good person and you're not a Grinch, from time to time, you're going to want to send flowers to somebody. You're going to want to cheer somebody up. You want to make somebody's day, or just tell them you love them, or you're thinking about them or praying for them. And it's good to have a florist on go that can do that for you at a drop of a hat. That's Blakely's. They've got an intuitive, easy-to-use website. I can't say enough about how a big flower dummy like me can get on there and in 10 minutes have a set of flowers ordered that are just perfect. Saves you from going out and doing it yourself or trying to figure this stuff out. If you're a flower person, there are kind of two types of people when it comes to flowers. 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Don't you want to work with good people? 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They're in Homewood if you want to go over there in the Edgewood area. 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

about AJ. I didn't even know that song existed. Good stuff. A little South Dakota song here is Alabama Dental, also bringing you the show tonight, alabamadental.com. That's my dentist. That's where AJ goes. That's where my whole family goes. And it's a lot of reasons. I actually got to know Dr. Brian before I even knew he was a dentist. He started telling me about his practice. My dentist that I'd had for years, that was closer to my home, had just suddenly sold his business overnight. I got a thing in the mail that said some other chick was going to be my new dentist. I was like, well, I don't know who that is. Then COVID kicked in, and it was difficult to even go to the dentist. And I remember meeting Dr. Brian up at the lake. He was friends with our mutual friend John Lanius, and he wanted to come on the radio show. He was more interested in sponsoring AJ than anything. He's a big AJ fan. And, we just sort of worked it out. Then I said, well, look, I need a dentist anyway. You're my new dentist. Well, man, I didn't know. I knew he was a cool guy, but, I mean, the hours, they stay open until 7 o'clock at night. That's just good. That's just good treating your people right. And then, of course, there's all the other things. The Saturday hours, the specialist in the practice, because they can do those kind of hours because they've got a four-dentist practice, so they can stretch out their day and move their schedules around and keep everything staffed. 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As we continue live here in Deadwood, South Dakota, I see one of our gunslingers out here in costume getting ready for the gunfight in a minute. I may try to get him to come over here and talk to me. It's a little difficult when you're a one-man band and I don't have legs, I don't have a runner to go grab these folks. So I'll try to grab him during the break, and I got to set up some more equipment. But we hope to be able to, if y'all are around or want to watch on the any of the live stream channels that we're on with Real Talk TV, we'll show you this live event. A lot of towns in the South things like this. I know Jackson Hole, Wyoming, as people know it, they do one every day at 6. Cody, Wyoming, has reenactments every day as well. Many of these Western towns, it's where they trace a lot of folklore around the community. And here, of course, it's the famous names from the movies and the TV shows. Calamity Jane, who's actually buried near here. You've heard about that character for years. She was a real person that lived her life right here in this area in particular. Wild Bill Hickok, the most famous name, probably or infamous, you might say, the bar where he was shot. If I remember the story right, he was shot in the back playing poker, this sort of cowardly kid just shot him. And then, of course, all the other Charlie Unger, who ran, I think he was the proprietor of the saloon over there. So all these names that you see depicted in the movies are real people that lived in these real areas of the country, and they've sort of built a whole tourist dynamic just around those characters and that folklore. And yes, you'll see things like, they call them brothels, but they're not really brothels, but they mimic those infamous things that were part of the expansion to the West. And again, part of that's the old-fashioned gunfight. Two guys slinging guns out in the streets. You know, somehow we glamorize that. It did hit me the other day, the hypocrisy. Nowadays, if we see a drive-by shooting in the hood, it's all in the news, and people are like, oh, what a shame. But then we'll go watch a movie where these old white folks came out west and did the same damn thing, actually. I think the irony is kind of funny. But, settling beefs with a gun. That's what they used to do out here. So, we'll try to go to that here in just a little bit as we roll along. By the way, let me mention our sponsor for the whole trip is my good friend Stan and his team. I'd start naming names, but I really know Stan, and I got to know John because John did all the work on my rig to get me ready for the road. And those are my folks. And y'all, before they were sponsors, just like I was telling you with Alabama Dental, I got to know Stan through just owning a motorhome, and he helped me get a tour up there at the Tiffin factory few years back. He was a fan of the show and reached out to me while I was up there, and what a good guy. We just sort of became instant friends, and he went on to start this business that's up there in the neighborhood of all that Tiffin work, because there's a massive service center up there if you own one of these Alabama-based products, and people wait for days and days to get into the factory.
Well, the factory has blessed a lot of their work, too, because these are Tiffin guys that came through their whole programs to be able to get these things done, this warranty work. From time to time, you got regular service, you got repairs, you got things that go wrong when you're out on the road. This is my service center and has been for 5 or 6 years now. I want them to be yours. They're in Winfield, right off exit 30 on I-22. They've got an RV park there as well. I trust them to take care of your ride. If you have a motorhome, a fifth wheel, a travel trailer, whatever you're riding in, these guys are the RV guys to take care of my stuff. Appalachian Foothills RV Service Center and RV Park, live in Deadwood, South Dakota. We'll be back for more here on the other side. 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

0: All right, y'all, get back in here. Leland Live Talk 99.5. Lonnie's Furniture Company bringing you the show this hour. My man John Lonnie's and Reggie slinging those deals. 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I tell you about them every single day. They've been around for 92 years. That's even older than this radio show. 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So this summer, as you look forward to fall and all the holidays and family and football season, all the things we do, go spruce that place up. 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We're here in beautiful Deadwood, South Dakota on a very warm, steamy day, and I was able to wrangle, if you'll pardon the pun, one of these actors that do the gunfights every day. Introduce yourself to the folks back in Birmingham, Alabama.
1: Well, howdy, folks. My name is Les Knuckles, and the character that I play on the streets normally is Sheriff Seth Bullock.
0: Okay.
1: Who was the first appointed sheriff in 1877 here in Deadwood.
0: How many times a day do y'all do these reenactments?
1: Well, we actually do 15 shows a day.
0: Wow.
1: 6 days a week. During the summer.
0: So you got one coming up here in just a few minutes.
1: Yes.
0: And does that get tiresome? Does it get routine?
1: For me, no. I'm a history major. I love talking to people. I love theater. So three of the things that I love to do, I'd be out here for free. Oh, did I say that out loud?
0: I don't. Be quiet. Well, I won't tell anybody. Nobody heard that.
1: So, no, I love it. I love interacting with the kids and with the families and adults and stuff. It's just a lot of fun.
0: Must be so much fun. How many years have you been doing it?
1: This is my 7th year with them.
0: You played the same character the whole time? You move around?
1: Yeah, I play Seth Bullock on the streets all the time. But when we do the shows, Seth Bullock is not in any of the shows that we do.
0: Okay.
1: So I become whatever character they need for me in that particular show. And we rotate parts around. So
0: now, when you said the show, what is that compared to the street thing?
1: Well, there's 3 gunfights in the street.
0: Okay.
1: And all 3 of those gunfights are real events that actually occurred here. So the so the people that you're introduced to are the people who were actually involved in that incident.
0: And so you've got a script that's historically correct.
1: Yes.
0: Yeah, how about that?
1: So that's for the 3 gunfights, and then we have 3 street shows that we do other things, as far as we have an old-time medicine show. I become the character for that. So all sorts of different things, all sorts of different characters.
0: How long have they been doing that here in Deadwood?
1: I am not sure on that. I know at least probably 2025.
0: Oh, that's great.
1: Something like that.
0: So I know it's tourist expected, and it's just the neatest thing. And we'll get it wound up with a big crowd over here. So can you give me any preview in 25 minutes of what is the historical reenactment that we'll be doing here in just a little bit? We're going to try to do our best to try to carry a little bit.
1: Oh, this particular one?
0: Yeah.
1: This particular one is an actual event that occurred in, I believe it was January of 77.
0: Okay.
1: And there was a gentleman who walked in with a gun aiming to do the nasty deed, I think, on a lawman that was sitting at a table. And an argument ensued, a wrestling for the gun. And a gentleman was actually shot in the forehead.
0: Goodness gracious.
1: Had a bullet hole in his forehead and actually lived for 67 days with that bullet in his
0: forehead.
1: Yes, and that is documented as far as that is an actual event that occurred. So that is the event that you're going to be seeing in this first gunfight at 2 o'clock.
0: So do you have to stand here for 67 days and wait for him to die?
1: No, that's all. We give that to him verbally.
0: Just tell him
1: about it. But, so the show, like I say, the show's actually, they last maybe the actual gunfight itself, 10 minutes, something like that.
0: Okay.
1: There's a preview as far as our kind of introduction to the crowd and stuff, and then we do the show and then kind of tell people what's coming next and everything. So actual show is maybe about 10 minutes.
0: Well, I'm a history nerd and a gun nerd. Would you mind showing us the gun that you're shooting?
1: Well, they have asked me not to take out the guns on the street for the reason. I could tell you. It is a replica.
0: Okay.
1: Now, the only guns that the time we're using the real guns are out in the street on the shows. But the reason that they've asked us that, because I could tell you it's a replica. I'd be pulling it out and showing it to you. Somebody over there that doesn't know that is looking, and they say, well, he was flashing a gun.
0: Yeah, you don't want to trigger anything.
1: Exactly. Somebody from a state that isn't open carry like it is in South Dakota.
0: You could have Californians out there. You never
1: know. Yes.
0: They could freak out and get
1: triggered. But, the replica I've got is a replica of an 1860 Army Colt.
0: Okay.
1: As far as the guns that we use out in the street are modern replicas of the real guns of the Remington 1858 models.
0: I'm pretty sure you go through a lot of safety checks to make sure everything's blank and those things.
1: That is one of the reasons the guns that we use on the street are never used. Anybody's personal item that could be used for practicing something, they are used on the street, then they are locked up and kept under lock and key, and those guns never fire real rounds, but we still do a safety check on them before they go out on the street every time.
0: Well, I know you've got a meeting and you're doing your pregame to get ready for the next show, and I really appreciate you spending just a couple of minutes over here with us.
1: It has been a pleasure.
0: All right.
1: And y'all down in Alabama, wherever you are, howdy from Deadwood, South Dakota.
0: AJ, he was singing Sweet Home Alabama as we walked up to the mic. So I love that. Thank you again,
1: Les. It's a pleasure.
0: I appreciate that.
1: Take care now.
0: How cool, man. AJ, when I get old, I'm just going to move right here and do that. I've decided I'm going to pick guitar with my Western Swing Band in one of these saloons and then do that during the day. That's my plan.
2: There you go.
0: So, maybe living in a tent. This property out here is expensive. But, yeah, fun times. And what we'll do in a minute, I've still got working on some audio issues, AJ. I want y'all to be able to hear it as best as possible. They do amplify it with some speakers, but I don't know how that's going to go. So I'm going to take some chances and run some wireless equipment over there and see if we can pick up on that when we get ready to do the reenactment. Those things don't last long. And if you've ever seen one, they're just fun. They're also a little bit startling when you're in a town like this and you don't know that it's going on. I've seen people react. They suddenly hear that pop, pop, and they're down there buying ashtrays and T-shirts, and they don't know that's part of the theme here. It catches people by surprise, but it should be a whole lot of fun. Now, if they start sharp at, just to let y'all know, if they start sharp at 2 o'clock, our hard schedule is that we go to the break at 2, and then we come back at about 5 minutes after that or so, and then we'll join in progress. AJ, we're going to jip it. We're going to jip it, join in progress as best we can here in just a little bit. Let me tell y'all about my friends at Birmingham Broker, and then we'll get this break in here. A little cognitive dissonance right now. I just talked to a cowboy, but I'm listening to Guns N' Roses back behind me. That's Deadwood. Birmingham Broker. Craig, I've told you all week and part of last week, they're looking for cars and trucks. He and Keith, their sales team, sitting around tapping their fingers on the desk because they're so good. They've sold everything they had in stock. They sold out. And Craig reached out to me. He said, I'll never get this phone call. I'll tease him about it forever. I'm on vacation. I'm riding on a bike out in the wilderness, right? And the sales bad, and I just let the call go. But immediately called him back because Craig knew I was on vacation. I thought it must be something urgent. And so I called him back, and he goes, dude, I'm out of cars. I got to have some cars. When you get back, tell them I got to have some cars, trucks, SUVs. We'll sell them. So that means two things. That means the buyers are out there. They're snapping up vehicles. The market's got some liquidity now. It's moving. And his team's ready to go. They've got plenty of time to get your stuff marketed and sold. They do all the work. You get the check. That's my kind of lifestyle. Instead of haggling with people and doing all the stuff to try to get a retail check out of this thing, you got people. You got a broker now that'll handle that transaction for you. It's Birmingham Broker, downtown Birmingham, 4th Avenue South. Y'all go check them out and tell them I said hey, and take your car down there. Get maximum value if it's time for you to trade. Again, Leland Live Talk 995 in lively Deadwood, South Dakota here on a warm Wednesday. We'll be back in a minute. AJ, I'm going to go do some work. And then we'll see if this works. Back here in just a minute.
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0: we roll along tonight. All American Metals bringing you the show, aa-metal.com. If you got to build a building, I was just chatting with one of my musician friends, Eric. He said he was just over at Appalachian. And what I was thinking about, as soon as I thought of that, I thought, man, a good studio, any kind of outbuilding, extra building, whatever you're building, whether it's on your residential property or somewhere else, they're ready to help you out at All American. They're fully integrated, and let me explain what I mean by that. They produce the whole building, all of it. They're going to help you with the design work, get you a stamp set of plans. Just so important when you're trying to, of course, get financing or zoning or anything along those lines. And then, of course, after that, when you're ready to go, when you're on go, they'll spit that building out of their factories. The framing, they're going to weld it all. They're going to bend it all. They're going to put it where it needs to be, put it on their trucks, and bring you the whole kit. They got the bolts, the connectors, the ties, the insulation, all that stuff. They call them clips that hold those things together. They didn't even trust. When they went on the factory tour, and I love this about them, it spoke to them, I think. They didn't even trust outsourcing the clips that hold the primary and secondary frames together. They went out and bought all the machinery just to spit out these little L brackets. I call them L brackets that tie this stuff together so they have fully control of everything in the package. And so it gets to you, their turnarounds quicker, both on design and production. So you're going to get your building faster. You're dealing with good, patriotic local folks that know their stuff when it comes to steel. And then, of course, there's the quality of the building and the price. They're going to beat these big corporate cookie-cutter package sellers that you'll see online, and I'll be trying to market to you through your social media. 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It's All American Metals. Y'all tell John and them I said, hey, when you reach out to them for your project, aa-metal.com, aa-metal.com. Well, I'm showing you a few little beauty shots of, there goes my Jeep. AJ, I pulled that shot up and my wife just drove right through the shot. She's bringing me some water, man. Let me tell you a fake cowboy story. I'm going to tell you a fake cowboy story, and then we'll tell you another fake cowboy story, because my little bonus kid just walked up, and I got to tell you, I'm going to put him on television whether his mama likes it or not. So I'm dying out here. It's just hot. It's hot everywhere, and there's a lot of saloons and establishments that sell, you know, tourist stuff around here. But I was like, where am I going to get bottled water? I'm just standing here. I got to hoof it. Where am I going to find bottled water in the middle of this town? So AJ, I had my cowboy hat on, and so I moseyed over to the saloon next door. I think it's called the Franklin. I moseyed up in there in the Franklin, and instead of walking up like a real cowboy and going, give me a whiskey, neat, you know, slapping the bar, I was like, excuse me, do y'all have any bottled water? I felt like such a tourist. So I told the young lady behind the bar, I said, look, I'm doing a show out here. I'm in the hot sun. Can I just buy some water? And this is what they call South Dakota nice. It's a theme here. I remember Chrissy Noem used to talk about that. She goes, honey, I'll just give you some water. We appreciate you promoting our town. She just starts handing me bottled water, which is, I think, very nice. So here, I'll turn the camera on and show one of my gimme bonus waters. And then there's this. Come over here, Jack. This is my little friend, Jack. This is Jessica's youngest. You see his hat, AJ? We got him styled up. So we're heading to the Cheyenne Rodeo tomorrow, and naturally a 12-year-old in Alabama doesn't always own a cowboy hat. I like your shirt, too. Y'all picked a good one. When you go to Cheyenne and you work the rodeo, they actually have a dress code. If you're behind the scenes and you're a professional cowboy, if you're working on the PA, if you're handling, if you're a volunteer, if you're me and you're covering it, all the media that come, they got a dress code. So you have to wear, you got to have a cowboy hat, you got to have a long sleeve shirt. I think jeans are required, and you got to have closed toe shoes. And what they're telling you there is you got to have some cowboy boots. So we had to get this young man outfitted, and we just got him this hat, and he's pretty proud of it, I think. So we're going to bring him. He's my production assistant. Come, you know, AJ. Tell AJ you're the new field producer here for the Leland Live Show. And he's just, get out of the shot. He's not ready yet. He bought a knife earlier today, and he's obsessed with it. So he's spending all his time doing that. All right, so a lively event. Let me see if I can show you anything else, and we'll take care of any other news headlines that are coming across today, too. So if my camera bearings are correct, the event that we're about to show is going to take place right there in this little square area, and we'll get centered up on it in a minute. And that would be the one of these Western, and that's what's cool about it. And when our friend Les came over to interview with us, he really educated me that they try to be historically correct on events that were recorded in towns like this, of things that went down here, so that they can reenact that stuff for the tourists. Of course, it's exciting and fun to watch them act it out and do that stuff. And it is theater. And you see how the tourists just start gathering. Let me get control of this camera and we'll pan around and invade a bunch of people's privacy real quick. So the tourists start gathering all around the street, and a lot of them will get out here early. They're just sitting there baking in the 90-degree heat as you see them lining up across the hotel and getting ready for these actors to come out here and show off for them. And it's just one of those Western traditions. If you ever come through one of these towns, don't be shy. Go and watch one of these things. It's a whole lot of fun. But they're going to be doing this stuff right over here and just a few minutes. And if you notice with Les, if you were able to watch on the video monitor, if you're watching this on Real Talk TV, you know, he's got the beard. AJ, he's got the cowboy mustache. He looks the part. Like, he dresses that part all the time. That's his look, to be able to play this role six times a day. And I think that's kind of cool.
1: So is there like a stage, or is this like in the middle of the street, or how?
0: They do it right out in the middle of the street. And I swear to you, when I came through here in the past, came through Deadwood in the past, it was a very brief visit to town. I think somebody falls off that balcony right there. Do you see that balcony with the bunting at the hotel across the street? The Franklin Hotel, by the way, we had lunch over there, had a fine lunch. In the very beautiful lobby, these old, they have the press tin, like we've shown you before, some of the saloons we've been able to go to. That was a great little visit over there. Let me kind of square up on the hotel so you can see it. You know, of course, we're traveling via motorhome and bouncing from town to town that way, but that looks like a fine place to stay if you were looking of just flying in or coming out west to do some work out there with that. So, let me scroll on up. So, yeah, about a 2 or 3-story facility there. Just beautiful, just quaint. And I swear, I think at some point, not to spoil any surprises, it's just that I'll have to move the cameras around and try to keep up with everybody. I think something goes down on that balcony where there's a shooter up there or something. And that's what you always see depicted in those Westerns. If you go to, I don't know, Disney or some of these other theme parks where they're doing stuff like this, there'll always be these stuntmen that'll fall off a building or roll off a roof. And all those Westerns that if your parents grew up watching or we grew up watching, they all use real people. They use real stunt people to do those tricks. And it's pretty amazing to see it live. I can't promise you that's exactly what they're going to do. They might have toned it down just a smidge over time. AJ, do you watch Westerns? Do you have a Western that pops out to you that would be your favorite?
1: Oh, man. Gunsmoke just kind of pops into my head.
0: Miss Kitty and, Kitty and Matt Dillon.
1: Yeah, I grew up watching that. And, oh, man. Just like, what's the one? Old Yeller. I know that was a...
0: That's a good try. I like that.
1: I know it's not a Western, but it was part set up in those days, you know.
0: It's hokey white people stuff, so I get it.
1: What's the one? The Rifleman. There's another good one.
0: Oh yeah, man. The opening scene of The Rifleman when he would do that whole gunslinging thing.
1: Yeah.
0: Come on over here, Jack. I think his mom is his personal photographer. I think she's trying to get a picture with him. Hear me over here. As the poor kid, he's just getting bossed around all over the place. Come on over here. I think she's trying to get us to pose, my man, here as we do the show. The crowd's really gathering. It's going to be fun. You know, one of the best modern Westerns, I loved 310 to Yuma.
1: Oh, that was a good one.
0: Man, that's a good...
1: Now, you're talking about the new version or the older version?
0: The newer one. I think I actually own that. I'm old enough and young enough to still have that on DVD.
1: Mm-hmm.
0: It may be with us on the trip. 310 to Yuma. I loved the Quick and the Dead. It was kind of cheesy. That little thing. Deadwood was good, but you know, I noticed something when I was watching Deadwood. There was something about their speech pattern in the TV show, and when I would watch it, it seemed weird. It seemed like they wouldn't have spoken. I'm sort of a amateur linguist, and so I pay attention to accents and things like this, and the way they were speaking didn't seem legit. And then all of a sudden it hit me. I'm about to nerd out on you hard, AJ. I was like, that's a Shakespearean rhythm. And it turned out they were doing all the dialogue, unless my mind's cloudy and I'm not remembering it exactly, but they were doing the dialogue with iambic pentameter, which is a phrasing, you're basically counting syllables between the words. And they didn't do all of it that way, but every now and then they break in. It was gritty and weird and kind of, it's not for kids at all. But they would break into this phrasing that just that was off-putting to me at first until I understand it was just a device and they were trying to be creative, and then I got past it. But it was a good series, and to this day, I will picture some of these characters. If you talk about Calamity Jane, I'm picturing that actress that played her so gritty, in such a gritty way. Same thing if it comes to some of these other characters. That this Charlie Unger, there's a sign out here with his name on it. When you walk down the street, there's a saloon that's got his name on it. And the minute I saw that, I pictured that actor. Sometimes it's like that. That's why if you ever watch The Chosen, you're going to see, if you ever watch The Chosen about the early life of Christ on, what is it, on Prime? Suddenly you're going to picture these biblical characters if you go through all the seasons of that. It's just something we do, I think. But that's cool. All right, so we're getting all set up. They're about to do the gunfight. AJ, I'm trying to keep the show on track and manage these cameras and get all this stuff done. And we'll just make that a big part of the show today since they were so cool. Bobby, who just walked past me, and I hope to be able to talk to him later. You can see how busy those guys are back here getting ready for the live music. So tonight, a band called Ivory, which is well-known out here, they've got their own following out west, and they do a lot of these western towns. And so they'll pack out this square full of, everybody will bring their lawn chairs. This is artificial turf. And they'll get the best position and watch live music. They do this all summer here. It was cool in Buffalo, Wyoming. They did the same thing. They had a beautiful downtown pre-built live stage like this. And they just did music in their square. By the way, that square was called Crazy Woman Square. Don't ask. It's an Indian thing. All right, let me talk to y'all about Crocker Moving Services. We'll get to the top of the hour in the 1819 news. Y'all, that's Eric Crocker and his whole team. Eric's an honorable guy, a Marine. I think he'll always be a Marine. And his ethics and his ethos and the way he does business in life, you can see that reflected in everything he's doing there at Crocker. He leads his guys. 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I think they want to work for somebody like that, that shoots straight with them and treats them like a team. And those are the people you want moving your furniture. So whether you just got a two-hour move or a full-fledged all-the-way-across-town move, it's CrockerMovingServices.com, CrockerMovingServices.com. Back here live in just a minute in Deadwood, South Dakota. We're going to have a gunfight when we come back. Y'all stay tuned.

0: but one voted in favor of this bill. Congressman Mike Rogers did not. Congressman Robert Adderholt said that the Sunshine Protection Act provides consistency throughout the year, and he has heard a lot of frustration expressed by his constituents about the twice-a-year change to clocks, which affects families, businesses, and workers across the state. Adderholt did express concern about what the clock changes will do for safety for children who are waiting for a school bus in the dark. However, he believes that a solution can be found while also enjoying the benefits of ending clock changes. I'll be back with more Alabama stories after this.
1: 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At 1819 News, the podcast, we are in pursuit of a free and flourishing Alabama. 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
0: A 42-year-old man turned himself into the Jefferson County Sheriff's Department on sex crime charges. 42-year-old Michael DeWoody is being held without bond in accordance with Anaya's law for charges of sexual torture, rape, sodomy, and abuse of a child under the age of 12. A Geneva man died this past Tuesday after a large limb from a tree fell on him. 68-year-old Melvin Dixon was struck by that limb while he was walking his grandson on County Road 4. I'm Andrea Tite.
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0: 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AJ here. We're trying to set up this thing up because if you go to Real Talk 99.5 TV, looks like they're getting ready to go ahead and get this show on the road. But Leland is actually out there in South Dakota. I mean, this is like a real life, like, no, I won't say real life because it's not actual stuff, but I guess it's a show where they're doing like this, like shootout. It's pretty cool. It's pretty interesting to kind of see this live. So if you want to go check it out, go to Real Talk 99.5 TV and you get a chance to check it out.
1: Man, I'm back.
0: Live. All right, there's Leland.
1: I had to run over here and talk to my sound man. he went over close to a speaker area where they're about to do this reenactment, but I had to get him a little closer where I could see him with that wireless mic. Can you hear that at all? Let me turn that off. So he's deputizing a bunch of kids. Let's see if this works.
2: And help track down that lowdown. No good. Dirty dog. Snake him at grass. Po-weasel. That guy.
1: So that's a little rough, AJ. You tell me if it sounds too rough by there.
0: Yeah, it's a little rough as well, too. We're hearing a lot of popping.
1: What we'll do is just turn that volume down just a little bit, and you and I talk over it. We'll do our own play-by-plays. So out in front of this Franklin Hotel, historic building here in town, they're going to reenact some incident, as we learned from our friend Les, one of the character actors. He plays the sheriff, so if you see him, if you're just tuning in. By the way, if you're just tuning in, we're live in Deadwood, South Dakota. They're about to do one of these historic gun fight reenactments, historical reenactments, dealing with the times, everything that was going on back then, and actual incidents that took place. And he gave us a little bit of a preview of this incident, saying that what happened in that circumstance was the person involved. There was a person that got shot, and he said, if I remember right, lived for 67 days in the hospital. Dude got shot in the head in an attempt to go after a lawman here in the area. So all that Western folklore, kind of fun. I'm playing around. It's called Fun with Technology here on the show today. AJ, you just let me know how you think it's sounding, and we'll keep trying to make adjustments here. As we got a Wednesday going on in beautiful Deadwood. Let me do one of our sponsors real quick, and that would be, of course, our folks over at Alabama Bass. If you're growing older and living at home and maybe losing a step or two, that's life. It's nothing to be ashamed of. But getting your relatives come in there and give you a sponge bath in the middle of your work week and having to put off getting in the shower or getting a bath every two or three days, people are living that way because they're scared they're going to fall, and I understand that. There's a way to fix it. Alabama Bath, among the many things they do there, Alabama Bath has an incredible product that is, they've got slip-proof surfaces. These are ergonomically designed for safety. You're not going to slip and fall in there. Even with all the soap and the slippery stuff that's in our homes and in our showers, easy entry, which is key to everything, being able to get in and out and then get your business done in there, whether it's singing like Sinatra or just getting clean and getting out. 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I know it's one of my favorite parts of the day, just get the daily dirt off and relax. And it's sad to miss that. And it's also sad if you've got a family member going through this stuff. Maybe they're a little too prideful to ask for help. What an amazing gift to give somebody to improve this in their home, in your family, maybe mom or dad or grandma or granddad, as they go through these stages of life. By the way, it bears mentioning, these things are beautiful. They're not designer, neither do they look like hospital systems. 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And so y'all reach out to them. 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Hey, Jay, let me see if I can zoom in here. It looks like most of the acting is having to run this card to, sometimes I get a little drunk with this thing. can you still see the image?
0: Yeah, I still see them. It looks like they are playing like
1: a little card game,
0: like they're playing poker or something.
1: Yeah, I'll give you a little bit of volume. Let's see if we've stabilized that volume anymore. No, it's still a little crackly, but we're trying. Let's see. Right. Somebody got snatched. Did you see that? I wish we could hear the audio, but we'll just keep it up. For folks listening on the radio, I know probably y'all get, if you're not watching on TV, you probably get exhausted with the video references, but it's theater of the mind as well. All right, that dude just got popped. Apparently, he's all done. For some reason, the crowd thought it was funny. Did you hear them all laugh when this dude got knocked out of the chair? What's going on here? These tourists are violent. I will say some of the acting on some of these in certain parts of the West can be pretty bad, but these guys are doing it. They're doing it every day. I mean, these are professionals that do this stuff nowadays. Just trying to see if we could hear anything they were saying. I feel like I'm announcing on that golf.
0: Yeah.
1: On a golf show.
0: Now, you said they do this, what, every hour?
1: They do it six times a day.
0: Wow.
1: And this is, we just happen to be here for this one. There may be another one before the end. We'll just let y'all watch it and we'll try to talk. Let me get my microphone brought back over here. Maybe we can reset that thing and get it a little bit clear while we're just going through the second hour of the show today. We're not completely ignoring the headlines today. There's just not a whole lot outside of drama in Washington going on. So we're just watching what they do in Deadwood, South Dakota, the infamous Western town that's really just a big old tourism town, and they get it. It's a tourist town. My friend Glenn over here, and I think he left, but he's going to come back later. We've been chatting it up all morning. He was the guy with the big white beard and the overalls, selling the tickets for the rides and all that stuff. People do in the stagecoach rides. There's a lot to do in these towns. Let me check this mic. Check. And so, hold on, AJ. I'm doing like two things here. We'll see if we can get solve this problem in real time. And so, hold on to that, buddy. And we'll try it again here in a second as they're getting ready. I guess they're getting ready to pop some caps. I don't know how this works, but they're getting ready to fire off over there. Let me see that. See that bad boy and see if it's working out. Yeah, just carry that over there, kind of that corner, but don't get too far where you can't see me. Maybe he can. I'm making a radio assistant out of this young man. I'll teach him like my dad taught.
0: Yes.
1: My dad thought he was talking me out of being in radio by letting me do stuff. He thought I'd get bored with it and not like it. And it turned out, no, indeed, it was kind of fun. And all these years later, here I am. And I do hope this kid does not wind up in the radio business. I hope he can get a respectable job. And the way the industry's going, corporate America will run it in the ground before he gets old enough to do it. Anyways. Are they done? Is that it? Come on, man.
0: I think it looks like they're done because everybody's dispersing right now.
1: I was expecting some people to. I wanted some guns to go off. Did you hear a gunshot? Come on, people. What a letdown. Oh, and now we got Mr. Announcer Man right behind me making all that noise. All right, so we tried. There may be another opportunity if they're doing this thing. Okay, he said 6:30. That's well after we go off the air because we're an hour behind here. All right, AJ.
0: Oh, no, I'll be Yeah,
1: so that'll be 7:30.
0: 7:30.
1: I'll be glad to get back on Central Time, I'll be honest with you. There are a lot of folks talking about, speaking of time zones, let me try to get this in here real quick. A lot of folks talking about the Congress about to vote on freezing daylight savings time. It has come up on the show this week, but not as much. And I've always been a fan of that. I like the later hours. But there are all these maps being put out now of the country and how late the sun's going to come up in the winter. So that's the trade-off for the audience. We'll even take some calls on it if you want to. But if we do it, if we freeze daylight savings time and don't drop it back in the fall, the sun's not, it's not going to get daylight in Birmingham until about 8 o'clock. That's just a ballpark because, of course, it changes every single day. But you will have more daylight at the end of the day. It won't get dark at 5 o'clock like it does. So which do you prefer, AJ? I don't mind it being darker in the morning. When it gets so dark earlier in the evening, I think that's the part I don't like as much. Either way, it's the same daylight. But some people are really complaining about it. And apparently there are reports that this was tried in the past. I don't know if it was tried nationwide, but it was tried in the past. And the country hated it, and they went right back to the old changing it twice a year. Would you rather it be dark till 8 in the morning, or just go ahead and get dark at 5. Like, you and I get off work, it's been dark for an hour about December. Hey, Jay, you still there?
0: Yeah, I'm still here. Sorry. I was trying to had Linda Lou on the phone.
1: Linda Lou. Oh, AJ was answering the phone. Yes. I can't even see him right now. I'll tell you what. Let's get Linda Lou in here. We'll start with the phone calls. We might talk about this time zone thing or anything else that's up in the news as we're still here in lively Deadwood, South Dakota on a beautiful day. I mean, there's not a – there's barely little wispy clouds in the sky, but pretty warm, but nothing like we were dealing with the last few days out here with this sort of – I'm tired of saying heat dome because that's just a made-up phrase. That's not even meteorology, but we had this heat wave out here for in the hundreds for several days. And today, I mean, I feel blessed. I feel like AJ, I'm too blessed to be depressed. We're only at about 91 degrees right now with a little bit of a breeze blowing here in sunny Deadwood, South Dakota. Is Linda Lou there? Does she want to go, or should we hit the break, AJ? Here she is, Linda Lou. What's up, girl?
3: But then I want to talk about old Western. The yeah. time zone thing, I think, was developed because kids going out to the bus stops were yep. in the dark. And I think the time zone was developed so they wouldn't be in the dark when they went out to catch their buses.
1: Yeah, that's the complaint you get for people that have bus riding kids, that they got to go. But they have yeah. to do that anyway at the beginning of the school year. It's still dark at 6 o'clock in the morning when they need to get on. Some of them have to get on the bus that early.
3: Well, actually, it's not dark here. I'm in Louisiana. At 6 okay. in the morning is when, you know, I get up around 5:30. So okay. at 6 in the morning, it's pretty light. But the thing I was mainly calling about, are the Westerns. Like, do you remember the Young Cowboys where John Wayne was killed?
1: Yes, I watched quite a few of those old John Waynes with my dad when
3: yeah,
1: I was a kid.
3: Yeah, they did an interview with Laura Dern, Bruce yep. Dern's daughter, and he said, well, she said that he said, so it's a he said, she said thing, but anyway, she said that he told her, I was never really able to get a real part after that, because I was the man that shot John Wayne.
1: You know, that's funny, because people had such a bond with him, just as a person. I keep mentioning it, but one of the towns we went through on this trip was Ouray, Colorado, where they shot a lot of True Grit, and so there's all this John Wayne folklore there too. But yeah, people get an affinity for these actors, and they don't like it one bit.
3: My brother was in love with John Wayne.
1: Oh yeah,
3: wanted to be him, I think, growing up.
1: And he was a man's man.
3: I was surprised y'all couldn't remember was Lonesome Dove.
1: You know, I'm going to admit this.
3: One of the best Westerns ever made.
1: Y'all don't pull my passport or revoke my citizenship, but I have never watched all of Lonesome Dove. I have not.
3: Oh,
1: you know, I love Robert Duvall. I love him. Maybe I should start it tonight because we're looking for something wholesome to watch, but I have not watched all of Lonesome Dove. I knew friends that read
3: if
1: all of them.
3: If I was ever wanting to marry an actor, it was going to be Robert Duvall.
1: He was amazing in everything he did. He really was.
3: I was so in love with him.
1: No,
3: he
1: yeah.
3: was awesome. And he died this year, I think.
1: He sure did,
3: but
1: not too long
3: way,
1: ago. Yep.
3: Yeah. So, Lonesome right. Dove, you've got to see it. It's an awesome show, but set aside at least 3 to 4 hours.
1: You know, I've heard that. Yeah. Well, you know, maybe I'll take them up because I'll get in a vibe where I just want to watch Westerns for a while. And then Jessica will pull me out of it because she wants to watch some girly stuff. But she forced me, AJ, tell me the rules on this. She forced me to watch a series about Queen Victoria when she was young. And at first I liked it, and then it got so, oh God, it got so dry. And I kept falling asleep on it. So eventually I think I've gotten past to get out of that.
3: Yep. Toes.
1: She owes me a Lonesome Dove for sure for having to sit
3: yeah.
1: through at least
3: in
1: three
3: episodes. In the winter, you know, in the winter months, you can't do a whole lot anyway. You might as well watch TV.
1: Might as well. Yeah, especially depends on how they change the time. Thanks, Linda yeah. Lou. Thanks for the phone call.
3: Okay. Bye. Y'all have a good weekend.
1: Hey, thank you. I'm about to give you all a big tease, and when I come back, we'll talk about that since we flipped over into entertainment and movies and stuff. A movie trailer is out today that I'm so excited about. I really think it came out. I saw it for the first time when we were sitting at lunch. Somebody posted the trailer on X. I still haven't even had a chance. I've been too busy to sit and watch the whole 2-minute trailer. But it's for a movie that's coming out that I didn't even know was being made. And I got so excited I peed just a little bit in my pants. I think I should just switch to Depends. I mean, I got excited. So I'm going to tell you all about that, and we might even play you a little clip of it and take more of your phone calls. I see Joe and Coleman. Joe, hang on, buddy. Joe knows the drill. Well, let's get our break in here, and we'll come right back, try to keep the things on the show on time. Y'all, Douglas Cooling and Heating, ready to help you deal with the rest of the summer. And I'm telling you, as hot as it is not too early, now that we're talking about the time change, to consider getting that second tune-up that you should do every year ahead of fall. Not too early to go ahead and get your furnace looked at. When it comes to a heating system and any kind of heat source, that, you know, that in addition to just good maintenance and stretching out the life of the unit, that can wind up being a dangerous thing. Here's the thing about Douglas. They're not going to push a new install on you. Some of you fear even getting cleaning because you know you're going to get that speech about they found something. 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Back here in Deadwood, South Dakota in just a minute. Oh, yeah, by the way, license number 2017181.
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13: We have a crash in Norwood, and the right-hand lane is blocked on 2059 East at 31st Street, exit 126B. We're also working wrecks Highway 31 at Municipal Drive and Parkway East northbound near Roebuck Drive. I'm Phil Carter in the Traffic Center.
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0: 25. I'm gonna hold off on the movie chat because I want to get Joe in here. He was kind enough to hold through the break. We'll go ahead and put Joe on the radio as we are live here in Deadwood, South Dakota. Joe, what's on your mind this afternoon?
1: Well, I mean, real quick, my two favorite actors of all time are Paul Newman and Robert Duvall.
0: Oh,
1: and
0: good guys.
1: Those are two good ones right there. And I'll say, the quote from Robert Duvall, Lonesome Dove is his favorite thing that he ever did. But my favorite quote from him is, he said, "The British can have Shakespeare, give the Americans Lonesome Dove." And so that's what he thought about that.
0: Oh, yeah.
1: He thought it was the American Shakespeare.
0: Kinda
1: he thought
0: poetic.
1: that story, yeah, and it really, I've seen it probably four or five times in my life. Other than The Fugitive, I think that's Tommy Lee Jones's greatest work too, as far as his character in that.
0: People that love it, and you hear it passionately from them, like I'm hearing from you, Joe. I've just got to man up and go ahead and sit through it. I'm gonna go ahead and get it done.
1: It's worth it. The writing is a lot like that Broken Range that he did with Kevin Costner, which is the last good thing that Kevin Costner did, I think, except for Yellowstone.
0: And then that started sucking, too, toward the end.
1: Towards the end, it kind of lost after he left, especially. But I wanted to talk about this because I just do community theater now, but I did some summer stock, and then I did some touring stuff when I was younger. And I found out, you know, pretty quickly that I didn't really like doing the professional theater thing that much as far as acting, because it really took a lot of the fun out of it for me. and I guess it was just the repetition of doing it, with the exception of one time. And I was in Chillicothe, Ohio, and I did the story of Tecumseh. And it was an outdoor theater. Have you ever seen it?
0: Oh, yeah. Oh, yeah.
1: Okay, so I went out there and I did that, man, and I'm telling you, it never got old. For three months, we did that thing six nights a week, and we got paid to shoot black powder muskets and play cowboys and Indians.
0: Dude, do you ever get just numb to it? That's what I was trying to ask our friend that does the reenactments here. Does it get so routine you almost forget where you are, or did it just get more and more exciting as you got better?
1: Not bad. I mean, it was just as fun every night that we did it, and we actually rehearsed the fight choreography, because we used, like, you know, the tomahawks and the knives and those type of things. We actually, when we would rehearse the fight scenes, we'd do those every day. We'd rehearse every day right after lunch before the show. And we would use the Last of the Mohicans soundtrack, because it was to get the rhythm.
0: Yeah, I could see that.
1: Of what was going on with it. That was the only experience that I had doing professional theater that I was like, I could do this for the rest of my life. Because it never got old. The show never got old. And I think it's just that little kid in you. Because, these people that act and they take themselves so seriously, I just laugh at them, because it really is play.
0: Pretend.
1: Acting is getting out there and it's pretending. It's playing. So there's that little kid in all of us, you know, that want to do something like that. And so that's why I still do community theater, you know, to some extent. But I like community theater because it's, you only do, you know, the show maybe three, six times, and then you're on to the next thing. And,
0: in a million years, Joe, I wouldn't have pegged you for a thespian, but here you are. I like
1: that. You never know. All right. Cool. See you, man. Bye.
0: There's our buddy Joe from Coleman. Who knew? A thespian. So I'll put the tease off one more time for one more break about a movie trailer that just dropped, because we wouldn't have had time to run that short segment. So y'all hang in here with us live from Deadwood. Your calls, too. We've drifted over in some frivolity, but that's okay. Talking about movies and that kind of stuff for the moment. But I am so excited about a movie that's coming out in November. I'm not going to be able to sleep till November. Back in a minute. Leland live from Deadwood, South Dakota.
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11: We have a crash in Norwood, and the right-hand lane is blocked on 2059 East at 31st Street, exit 126B. We're also working wrecks Highway 31 at Municipal Drive and Parkway East northbound near Roebuck Drive. I'm Phil Carter in the Traffic Center.
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0: The sausage-making process by which we decide on them. And before they get too big for their britches, they should always remember that they're not endowed by God with some great knowledge and anointed to be in these offices. Generally, they were, in any given political race, the lesser of two evils in a low turnout race that everybody just decided they hated the other guy more in the last week. That's how they get there. That's a terrible way to keep a country together.
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0: Martell, get back in here. Alan and company bring you the show tonight. You know how much I think of the Thompson family. I mean, AJ and I are not in their family, but we sort of feel like family when we go in there because we've been shopping with them for years. They always invite us over at Christmas time to do our Christmas open house show. To me, that's when Christmas really gets kicked off. Talking about time change, I remember it's always dark when we do that show as the time changes during the year. But this is the place to really get custom work. When it comes to jewelry, I mean, these are fine pieces. So this is going to cost a little more than the cheap stuff. So you want to get it right. So they've just got such good, I call them systems, but it's not very systematic. It's just good, decent intuition. So if you want to send your boothang by there and let her just browse and shop and talk to them, they'll take notes. They'll know exactly what she wants when she's done. You still get the element of surprise. You can still go by and double back and purchase from a list of wish lists, they call it, of things she likes. And from there, you still get to surprise her at Christmas. If, fellas, if it's a ring upgrade because it's time, y'all take a look at that too. It is Allen & Company in Vestavia. 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They're sort of boutique size. They're not trying to be a chain store. They're trying to be Allen & Company, and that's what they are day in and day out. For your repairs and cleanings and upgrades and missing stones and broken chains, all that stuff, they'll get it back to you within a week is what Allen tries to. I guess it depends on how difficult the work is, but he'll put his hands on it and do it, keep it in his vault, and everything is safe. They don't ship stuff off at Allen & Company. Y'all go see them. All right, we're about to have a fun little segment. Let me throw this in there real quick. Today I'm sitting at lunch, and I looked down, and I saw there's a movie about Sylvester Stallone making the movie Rocky. Now, I remember my dad telling me this story since the movie came out in the 70s. He goes, they told him he shouldn't make it. They told him he couldn't talk right. They told him he shouldn't act in his own movie, and the battle he had to even get this thing produced and made. So they made a movie about that. So my first fear was, I saw the headline, this is the Rocky movie we've been waiting for, I think the guy wrote. And it's somebody I follow on social media, so I thought, well, this may be good. And I didn't see the whole trailer yet, because I was sitting in a crowded restaurant and I couldn't watch it. But it turns out they actually cast, I know, don't wreck the car, they actually cast an actor that looks like Stallone and talks like Stallone. I know what you're thinking, they could have cast a lesbian of color or something to do this role and change the whole thing. But they didn't, they stuck to history and put an actor in there that I think sounds and looks and is remarkably like Stallone. This comes out in November. AJ's going to play you a little quick clip of it. I'm just letting you know, the Rocky movies are just part of my childhood. And I'm making all the kids in my life, I make them sit down with me and watch them. It's that redeeming story of the good guy wins, and sometimes you get set back and you got to come back. I wish they still made movies like this. But anyway, here's a movie about the making of the movie. It's called I Play Rocky.
1: Name?
2: I'm Mike. Acting's what I live and breathe for. And I got to have faith in myself.
3: You need to show everyone who you are.
4: I like this girl, Sylvester.
5: Sylvester?
4: That's right, his real name.
3: It's got a nice ring to it, Sylvester Stallone. It's like Peter Parker.
4: Are you delusional? You don't got the looks to be a movie star. Not to mention, you talk like you got rocks in your mouth.
2: Yeah, I know I don't look like Einstein, but I got a brain. The only way for me to get to show people is me have to write a script for myself.
3: Yeah, so do that. Write a script. And give yourself the best part.
0: Well, that young lady was right on it.
3: There's something big here.
0: I don't know if y'all love that. We don't have to play the whole thing, AJ. I think it's like 2 minutes long, but I was fired up about that. I said, we got to talk about that on the show. Little did I know we kind of wander into doing, talking about Westerns and movies that were made about places like this. Hey, I got one of our friends we just met a second ago. So I get here tonight, and let me get this shot set up. I get here tonight, and I start setting up the show, AJ, and everybody says, oh, we're going to have a live band. I said, well, who's the live band? They all tell me it's a band called Ivory. It's got a huge following around here. Welcome into the show.
6: Well, thanks, Lynn. I appreciate it.
0: Introduce yourself to the audience back in Birmingham.
6: My name is Craig Cott. We're from down in Atlanta, Georgia. That's where we're at.
0: Isn't that cool?
6: Yeah, we're so close. Like, we're neighbors, right?
0: Yeah, you got to come to Birmingham.
6: I had no idea. I do go to Birmingham. Yeah. Matter of fact, my daughter tried out for American Idol in Birmingham.
0: Oh, did she really? Okay. How'd she do?
6: She did good. She got up there a little way.
0: That's fun. Like father, like daughter?
6: Yeah,
0: like
6: kind of.
0: Daughter, like father?
6: Kind of like that.
0: Well, tell me about your band that's going to be playing tonight. What do you all do?
6: Ivory, formed in 1975, and so we've been together about, this is our 51st anniversary tour.
0: That's outstanding.
6: And we call it We Ain't Dead Yet Tour.
0: I'm liking that. I'm relating to that quite
6: a
0: bit.
6: So, what happened was when we were in high school, the bass player and I were together all through. So we've been together like 60 years.
0: And so you're the front man, the lead guy?
6: Drums.
0: Okay.
6: Yeah,
0: okay.
6: Drums. We're all lead singers.
0: That's right. Okay.
6: And and then, so when college got finished, we had a horn band in college. So we were doing a lot of Chicago Blood, Sweat, and Tears and all that. And we all played in the jazz band and everything else. And then once that got over, then we formed a super group of all kind of the top musicians around the area. And then as time went on, it started including people from Wisconsin and Minnesota and, I mean, Minneapolis. I mean, we had all
0: nationwide
6: great players coming through the band over the years. And we were together 13 years, and we played professionally 250 shows a year.
0: That's amazing.
6: And we toured with everybody. I mean, we were out with REO and Doobies and, I mean, just everybody back in the day. And we were on, we did a show with, I think it was Motley Crue and Poison.
0: What?
6: And we had just, this is when they were first getting started. And right after the show, we'd come back to the ranch. We had a ranch where we all rehearsed. It was a secret place.
0: Yeah. Okay.
6: And so we'd go there and rehearse, and our agent called us and he said, hey, can you guys go on another tour real quick? And we went, man, we just got home, you know? And I said, okay, what is it? He said, well, it's across Canada. And I said, okay, well, that's not so bad.
0: Yeah.
6: Nice. And I said, who is it? And he goes, Frankie Valli and the Four Seasons.
0: Really?
6: And I went, no, we just finished all this heavy metal stuff, and now you're going to have it. And he said, well, you guys, you're all lead singers. You can do all 4 or 5 part harmonies.
0: Yeah.
6: And he said, it wouldn't take you any time to learn a bunch of 60s tunes. So we did. It turned out to be the best tour, most fun tour.
0: And when was that? What year was that?
6: That was like, it was when Grease came out. So that had to have been like 1977 or 78.
0: Okay, so that got you directed or focused.
6: Well, I mean, we'd already played a bunch of opening act stuff back then. And it was funny, when we were in high school, so this is kind of a deal. So there was a band called the California Spectrum out of L.A.
0: Right.
6: And they had the world's largest traveling psychedelic light show. And so we were the opening act, and we were all high school kids, like sophomores, juniors in high school. Well, we get out, we play like the first night with them, and that next morning, the producers come to our door at the motel, and he knocks on the door, and I open the door, and they're standing there. I won't mention names, and they said, hey, we got a problem. I said, well, what's that? They said, well, they all got busted last night.
0: And I said, good problem for
6: so
0: you.
6: So the tour's over, and you know, we had like 30 days of tour lined up with for this whole show, and it was a huge crew.
0: Hold on, what did they get busted for?
6: Drugs,
0: okay,
6: of course.
0: Okay, that's I was reading between the lines. Keep going.
6: So anyway, so he said, and I said, well, yeah, I guess we're done then. He goes, oh, no. He said, can you guys play the song, She May Call You Up Tonight? And we said, oh, yeah, we could play their song. He said, well, you're the new California Spectrum.
0: Wow.
6: So
0: but
6: here
0: you
6: we
0: kept the name.
6: All the high school kids.
0: Okay.
6: But it was called the California Spectrum. So we were out there as the California Spectrum. At a bunch of high school kids, so we were like the first boy band.
0: So somebody else owned the name,
6: right?
0: Was able to transfer to you, and y'all just put it together and kept that going.
6: Yeah, and we kept it going.
0: That's amazing.
6: And then we had all the big Midwest acts from Kansas and everything opening for us that we all, you know, thought were gods, and you know, it was
0: the headliners.
6: Yeah, and then that's so from that point on, we always did the go big or go home thing. And
0: did you ever record or put anything?
6: Oh yeah, we've got. Yeah. Yeah, we had 3 pretty big hits up here in this area. You Were My Baby, Try Me, Coming From the City.
0: Yeah.
6: And we recorded in at Paisley Park Studios. We recorded in Denver at SIR Studios in L.A. A lot of songs. And we even had a renowned brass section from, I can't say who it was, that was on 2 of our songs. It's the brass section, and when you listen to it, you'll be like,
0: you'll know.
6: Yeah, I think I know who that is.
0: Big Midwestern city, maybe? I don't know.
6: Yeah, it could be. Yeah.
0: Okay.
6: And so we did all that, and now, right now, some of our newer songs are all getting played on the radios and stuff up here. Our first country tune is one
0: country.
6: Called. Yeah, we have a country tune called Dakota Blue Fire.
0: Okay. Is that about, that is not about a flame and farting or anything.
6: Based on a true paranormal experience.
0: What? Now we get into that on the show sometimes.
6: On this?
0: We'll get into paranormal stuff. I got a ghost hunter that comes on We get into that stuff. We'll start trying to figure it out. Tell me about the song. I got to hear about this song.
6: The song?
0: Yeah.
6: So we had a big 9,000 acre ranch. And my job as a kid was 57 miles of barbed wire fence to maintain. And at night, especially on full moon stuff, I'd go up and I had to kill skunks and porcupines that had rabies or were damaging the trees. So that was my job. So there was an Indian campground of 300 teepee rings, so it made it a huge Indian village. And back tucked into this horseshoe of mountains. So it was obviously a wintering village. And there were three rises coming up out of Fall River, which was all the hot, it was fed by hot springs, so it's real steamy and stuff in there.
0: Yeah.
6: So, I went over the three rise, got to the third rise, and I was going to go down into the campground area and look for skunks. And as we came up, and I had my German Shepherd with me, and there were all these blue flames that were about 8 inches tall floating over the campgrounds. There'd be five over here, three over here, two over here, and like one would break loose and go and join the other ones.
0: Tripping me out, man.
6: Oh, man. It was, and of course.
0: Now, is this the drug era when this?
6: This was in 1966.
0: Okay.
6: All right.
0: Keep going.
6: And my dog, I had a German Shepherd run, and she just, boom, and she was not moving. She was just looking at this, freaking out. And of course, I was extremely brave, you know, when I was like a sophomore in high school, and I ran home. And I never saw it again.
0: And you wrote a song about it.
6: Well, yeah. So after a while, you start questioning yourself. Did I really see that? Did I dream that?
0: Yep.
6: You know, but for some reason, you know, it always stuck with me. And then so when I was in college, I wrote the words out, and I said it in the 1870s with a gunslinger in Deadwood. Gets into a fight with a gambler that was kind of loved by the city, kills him, kisses his prostitute girlfriend goodbye, hops on his horse, and rides 5 days south and winds up camping on the river close to where my home was. So he's in this fog-laden valley thinking he's safe, and because of the Lakota Indians, he's worried about them coming out because they were trying to kill anybody that was in this sacred grounds. And then he also didn't know, was there a posse after him, whatever, and he's trying to get to Denver. So it was 5 days ride south of Deadwood, Black Hills of Dakota. He was lying on a bed of pine, and he just finally was feeling like, okay, I'm safe here. And he hears a whisper in the valley.
0: Okay.
6: And he gets up, and he draws his gun, and he goes through the fog.
0: It sounds like
6: trees.
0: A movie.
6: Oh, it is so cool. And he
0: dances with
6: sees
0: drugs.
6: This maiden lightly singing, and she's filling two water skins. So he follows her up the mountainside over the three rises, kind of laying back.
0: Yeah.
6: And she gets to the top of the third rise, puts the water skins down, and bursts into a blue flame. Floats down the hill and joins in the circle
0: like her spirit.
6: Of dance.
0: Yeah.
6: And of course, he was as brave as I was, and he turned around and hightailed it back to camp, saddled his horse and got out of there. And he rode upstream, and just as the sun was coming up, breaking, he hits that last ridge that overlooks the Wyoming Plains, and they're all red, you know, from the lighting.
0: Yeah, yeah, yeah.
6: But he can't get the blue flames out of his head, and it's called Dakota Blue Fire.
0: So is it online? Could we pull it up back at the station?
6: Mm-hmm. Yeah.
0: So it's called...
6: It's on every streaming
0: service.
6: Dakota Blue Fire by Ivory.
0: Blue Fire by the band Ivory. AJ, you taking notes? Because you're about to get FM mainstream radio play back in Birmingham. We're going to pull it up and play it next time.
6: Oh, that'd be awesome.
0: Yeah, yeah.
6: It's a cool song, and it's... So I was thinking, you know, Taylor Sheridan should hear this because they could make a series.
0: Put it in the series, yeah, yeah.
6: Well, my concept is the Blue Fires were able to transfer from into physical form, and they were energy form. So when they were in space, they'd go back into energy form. But when they're on a planet or whatever, they could transform back into a physical form. And they were humanoid. And
0: take that, Spielberg.
6: Yeah.
0: So
6: the whole idea is they crash landed there, and over the 10-15,000 years that they were here in the Black Hills, they kept losing their technology, but they could still maintain the transformation.
0: Right.
6: So gradually, bit by bit, what were these cone-shaped habitats that they had was the inspiration for teepees and all this stuff
0: going
6: on.
0: That's where all that came from.
6: And so,
0: you know, there are always these theories that something like that happened to create the pyramids. I mean,
6: absolutely.
0: People absolutely.
6: Oh yeah.
0: I have theories and some connective tissue on all.
6: Yeah. So,
0: amazing.
6: Well, what's really cool is 3 years ago, I came back and went up to the old ranch grounds, and I just kind of wanted to go check it out. And I was pulling in, there was a lady and her daughter there. And I said, hi, you know, I told them who I was. And she said, oh, you're one of, you know, you used to own all this land. I said, yeah. And she said, well, we built that house right over there on the end of that meadow. And I said, oh, so you're right next to the Indian campgrounds. And she said, the what? And she said, the Indian campgrounds? I said, yeah, there's like 300 teepee rings. It was a big village. And I said, but you're in a beautiful spot. And I said, but you know, there's a lot of weird things that happened up here. She said, well, talk about weird. About a month ago, I was out on my back deck and I was having a glass of wine and I looked over and there are all these blue flames floating above the campground.
0: She
6: and I looked at her and I went like, can I just give you a hug real quick? Because, you know I know I'm not crazy.
0: I mean, and there was a lot of years in between those two, her story and what you saw.
6: Yeah, from 66 up until, 2023. But the interesting thing, she says, the next day she called the School of Mines up in Rapid City and talked to one of the geophysicists. He said, well, what you saw, there's obviously a fault line that runs underneath that ground, and it creates, when they start getting a little active, they create an aurora borealis. Now, it kind of floats like it.
0: So it's not like methane or some gas coming out, but it's...
6: And actually looks like an aurora borealis.
0: Yeah.
6: That's a magnetic wave thing. And
1: wow.
6: I was looking at her, she's looking at me, and we're both going, no, that's not what we saw.
0: You saw something more alive, I guess.
6: Yeah, there's... I don't know. We don't know what it is.
0: Who knew we'd get into all that? We're going to play your song here just a little.
6: Oh, yeah. Dakota Blue Fire is fun. Yeah. And Michael, our bass player, he's from L.A., and he has a new album out, which is Michael E. English. And we'll be doing Dancing Around the Bonfire is one. A lot of our songs are all based on experiences we had, you know, as kids and stuff. And I've got some about some psycho girls and all that kind of stuff.
0: Get me started.
6: No, I know.
0: Let me just salute you. We're of a certain age where we grew up in the era, I think, in a real live music, and I don't want to see it die. And
6: I don't
0: when
6: either.
0: I see guys out there still grinding, doing as many shows as you do, and then I'm watching, there's some younger kids come along that are incredible musicians, moving that stuff forward, and we're not going to lose all that to AI. I mean,
6: the way to fight
0: it is to keep putting out music from the heart, in my mind, and I appreciate all those stories and all those road miles, because it takes a lot to load in. I've been watching you guys load in for 3 hours. You load in and you work your set, and then there's a long time after that to get back to where you're going, and it's not an easy life.
6: And it's funny because I have four daughters and they like the music I grew up with
0: more so
6: than what they do.
0: Yeah.
6: And they go, yeah, Dad, you're right. It's a lot more musical. It's more, I mean, there's more to it.
0: Keep the soul in it. You know?
6: Exactly. Yeah. And that's really important. And we had the opportunity to work with some really good studio people, and our guys are really, really good musicians. And they're all lead vocalists, so we can sing anything.
0: Like the Eagles, anybody can take lead, you can all do the harmonies.
6: Yeah, and we do some Eagles tunes as a tribute.
0: You got to.
6: And you'll hear, most of the songs we're doing tonight are from bands that we played with.
0: When does your set start? When do you guys start
6: 6:30.
0: Okay.
6: We go 6:30 to 8:30.
0: We'll still be around. We break down at 5. Our show ends at 5, 6 back in Alabama.
6: Oh, yeah, it is.
0: And it'll take me an hour to get this done. We're going to hang around and listen to y'all
6: for a while. You'll like it. It's a lot of fun. I mean, we're totally not serious.
0: That's the way to be.
6: Screwing around on stage. And we try not to make mistakes, but, you know, that's how it goes.
0: What a pleasure to meet you, man.
6: You too, Leland.
0: You guys are welcome back over here. We still got 2 hours to go if anybody else wants to come by.
6: Well, we're going to do a quick sound check.
0: Yeah, we'll listen to you. We'll listen to you live. Okay.
6: Have fun listening to that song.
0: We're about to play it.
6: AJ,
0: you got it? You found it yet?
6: And my son-in-law, he says he has a fire. They have a cabin up in Colorado.
0: Yeah.
6: And he says he'll light a fire in the fireplace, get out a glass of bourbon, turn the light down, and he'll turn
0: that song on. Like King Floyd.
7: what was the name of the song again?
0: All right, it's Dakota
6: Blue Fire
0: by Ivory. AJ's going to dig it up. And we'll try to play it when we come back.
6: It's on all the streaming services.
0: Good stuff, man. Hey, y'all, Michelson Laser Vision, if you think you're seeing things, how about that swing? If you think you're seeing things and you need to get your eyes checked, go to Michelson. These guys, my camera just decided to follow him on out of here. Michelson Laser Vision is where I got LASIK done all those years ago. And I'm telling you, I it's not an exaggeration. When I'm on a trip like this, when I'm depending on just seeing the beauty of the world, I love being able to see with my natural eyes. With the help of LASIK, I don't need smudgy glasses and dirty contacts anymore. And I can see 20/15 everywhere I go, all hours of the day. These are long days. Your eyes get tired. It's dry out here. I was talking about that yesterday. I remember when I was a contact wearer, sometimes dry climates like this make my contacts feel like saran wrap. You don't have to live that way. 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
12: Well, a crash on 459 North after Morgan Road. Exit 6 in the left-hand lane is blocked. We also have a crash on Parkway East northbound after I-59. I'm Phil Carter in the Traffic Center.
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0: Lying on bed of pine, settle weary.
1: You hear the song. Let's play it. You know how to do it.
0: Soft crackles of dying fire, singing songs of mountain tears. From a whisper in the valley, my
2: track. I'm gonna grab my phone. I'm gonna grab my phone. Right back. Okay.

0: Man, I did not expect that to be a good song. Did you expect that to be good?
1: I think it would be bad.
0: That's a good song. As soon as you started playing, I was like, I'm going to download that thing. You never know who you're going to meet out here on the road or what stores you're going to meet.
2: They're playing there tonight, right?
0: They're sound checking here in just a minute. We'll have to listen to some of the sound check. It'll probably be pretty loud, just like when we're at Jawbone Jam. And there's a neat vibe to that song. I love that. Bobby, who runs the show out here, he had just walked up a second ago. He's going to join us. Well, he's joining us right now. We got a couple of minutes before the top. Let me get your mic all turned on, Bobby. Bobby, I appreciate you, man. Pull that mic down to wherever you need to. Bobby knows this stuff because the reason he and I connected early on was because he is a radio veteran. Bobby, what was your radio career, man?
3: What was my radio career?
0: Yeah.
3: You long, said 30 years. Long and crazy, dude.
0: Like everybody else, right?
3: Long and crazy. I got it in right after they got done dealing drugs under the table for plays.
0: I think they're still doing it for other things.
3: Yeah, they probably do, but about that. I'm a good boy.
0: Well, you guys have got an excellent venue. We've got to get, as you would understand, we've got to get to this top of the hour break. Could you hang around for a minute?
3: Yeah, I'll be right.
0: About your venue here, because I think it's so well done.
3: Yep.
0: Here in, we're live, y'all, in Deadwood, South Dakota. Bobby runs this Outlaw Square venue. Which has these amazing acts with just an amazing backdrop here in Deadwood. We'll talk to him on the other side as we continue on, heading to the top of the hour in the 18:19 news. Back here in just a minute, Leland Live, talking to 99.5 from Deadwood, South Dakota.

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0: chance.
1: A vehicle was found on fire in Arab this past Tuesday afternoon. Firefighters arriving to the blaze found a woman dead inside that vehicle. The vehicle was located on Sailor Circle. An autopsy will be performed on the woman's body. The state fire marshal's office is involved in this investigation. A new lawsuit has been filed against the Decatur Police Department regarding a 2023 crash that killed 16-year-old driver Jaden DeJarnett. The family of DeJarnett names various police officers in this lawsuit who were involved in a police pursuit of DeJarnett, which resulted in the crash of his vehicle and his death. The lawsuit alleges that the police officers did not follow department policy when it comes to car pursuits and risk evaluation. I'm Andrea Tite.
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0: hour, 404, halfway done on a Wednesday, and just happy as a clam to be out in Deadwood, South Dakota. What a beautiful town. I always love coming through here. As you can see, all the tourists doing what tourists do up and down the streets. They've got a remarkable venue here. Bobby, who I feel like we've struck up a friendship here, just immediately got it. I burst into his office today. I tracked him down and said, who runs the square? And they tell me, and I found Bobby, and we go to his office, and Bobby looked right at me. I had two sentences in. You knew exactly what I needed because he looked at me, AJ, and he said, man, I did radio for 30 years. I was like, he gets it. So, Bobby, thanks so much for letting us take up a corner this afternoon as you've got so much going on here. And what a remarkable venue you have.
1: Appreciate it. Yeah, 30-year radio career started in Fargo, North Dakota.
0: Fargo. How many listeners are in Fargo, North Dakota?
2: There's a lot of listeners in Fargo. Yeah.
1: That's where Bill Lee started. If you're familiar with Top 40 Radio when it started,
0: that's true.
1: Bill Lee was up there.
0: Yeah.
1: There are a lot of people that started in Fargo and went through up there, Superstation, and then the Grand Forks.
0: That was in the 80s, too, you told me,
1: right? Late 80s. I started in 84, 85 is when I started,
0: and
1: 87 is when I really got into it. And there.

0: To Grand Forks, Bismarck. I had a chance to go major market. I didn't want it. I like small market. I like mom pop radio. That's what I've done my whole life.
1: I wish there was more of it. It was great.
0: I mean, I went there. I went to Vail, Colorado for a while. Craig, Colorado, then in Vail. In fact, Vail had the first satellite stations we started doing with Radio One Networks, I believe it was called. And you had two signals, one a local signal and one a generic signal that you fed. So you'd feed local weather, news, and then you'd fill the generic music. I had 18 breaks an hour.
1: Live breaks?
0: Live recorded breaks, but yeah. they were between the East Coast and Hawaii. We had stations from the East Coast to Hawaii, and that was in 94, 95.
1: Well, those were the heydays.
0: Yeah, I moved to Rapid City, and then I went to Cody, Wyoming for a while. So
1: Cody's fun. We came through there, did a couple shows.
0: Cody's
1: there.
0: A blast. Yeah, dude. Yeah. Best backyard in the world there.
1: They let us hang out at the Irma. We did a show at the Irma.
0: Yeah, I used to work at the Irma, too. We used to work at the Irma.
1: Oh,
0: that's when I got out of radio over there. You know, when you get kicked to the beach, that's where it last happened.
1: Sometimes it happens.
0: That's where it happened right there.
1: So how'd you wind up here? And tell me the whole story about this, how you put this venue together.
0: Well, I actually came to the Black Hills, Rapid City in 1998, went to work for radio station there. And was the night jock and had a blast and got to know everybody up in Deadwood. And this became kind of home. And when I built one station in the Black Hills here, worked at another one, then I ended up going to Sheridan for a little bit, came back. You know, radio, you're going all over. If you're a real radio junkie, you're a gypsy.
1: Sure. Yep.
0: You know?
1: No doubt.
0: And then I ended up going to Cody, and I went there for 5-6 years and ended up moving back here in 18. Yeah, this is home. This is where my friends are family. This was home, and this is where I wanted to be.
1: It's a beautiful place.
0: And ended up, they had this project, this dream that people wanted to put together was a gathering place for the locals, because Deadwood is gaming. That's what Deadwood is.
1: Casinos and
0: all that stuff. We have Main Street concerts. You have an experience, but if you look back on Wild Bill days, where it originally started, and then Cool Deadwood Nights, this Main Street fills with chairs up and down Main Street. Put a big, huge stage. Big, huge built stage down on the very end. It's like if you look at the end over here, Leland, it's a built-in amphitheater almost. Main Street's like an amphitheater because it rolls down. Yep. So it was we did that, but we needed a gathering place for the locals and for the visitors. And they had this Roger Brooks, who was a consultant, and said, you need to build a green space. And this used to be this actually back in the day. Now, here's a history lesson for you.
1: All right.
0: This used to be the original City Hall and Deadwood Opera House.
1: On this spot. Okay.
0: And when we excavated it, we found the original boilers that heated both places, and the boiler door is up on the wall over there. And then we found the jail cell walls about 6 feet down, original jail cell walls. And
1: the
0: then
1: doors,
0: the windows, the windows and the barred windows, we found those. And then over here on the corner, there's a creek that runs right over here to our left underneath us. And right on the end is where the original foundation was for the opera house. And we got down to the original timbers. We found the original timbers. We brought those timbers up. We sliced them and sent them for dating. And the birth date for that piece of wood that they found was 1640.
1: Wow. So that was a tree that was cut.
0: Yeah. And it was felled in 1853.
1: How do they know that? Just from the marks?
0: From the marks. The rings.
1: The rings.
0: The rings on it. Yeah. They counted them. And we had that piece is over in City Hall in the archives. So a lot of history here. We built this stage. And we've had some major acts on this stage since it's been operational.
1: Who
0: December.
1: All's been through here?
0: Who all's been through here?
1: Just a couple of three.
0: Hank Williams Jr. has been on this stage.
1: Wow.
0: Shinedown's played here. Collective Soul was our biggest show we've ever had was last year, and that was a free show, Collective Soul. We do the Deadwood Jam here. This year, our big show, Ian Munsick.
1: Okay.
0: Is playing here, along with Kenny Wayne Shepherd. We've had Dustin Lynch play here. We've had Lizzie Hale, Hailstorm, play here.
1: They're outstanding.
0: Yeah, we've had big name acts. And then Wednesdays we do our local shows.
1: I think it's so compatible because Sturgis has their thing and their stage and their acts, but you're just right here as a neighbor. And it just it's symbiotic. It feeds the energy from all that tourism, feeds each town, and I think it does.
0: We kind of bounce off each other. You know, we have our Wednesday night concert. Sturgis has their Wednesday night concert downtown. Spearfish has Friday nights. Rapid has Thursday nights. So it's a little synergy of bands that kind of travel around that we get. Wednesday nights are more the local feel, regional feel. We'll have some bigger things that come along once in a while. We'll do free shows in the summertime at Memorial Day weekend. we'll kick it off. Like, I've kicked off free shows with Big Head Todd and Neil McCoy and Blackhawk, and all these guys have been here. It's been so much fun having them here.
1: So people just bring a chair and get
0: them already lined out up there.
1: In fact, somebody walked up to me because I guess they thought I was local. They said, is it okay for us to put our chairs here? And I actually sent them toward you. I said, go find Bobby. He's the man. But that was, dude, that was when I first got here at like 9:30 this morning. Mm-hmm. And so people are all, and I know some people are just avoiding the heat right now.
0: Right.
1: But they'll all be packed in here before you know it.
0: You know, Wednesday nights, like I said, is more the locals' night. The tourists are here built in. So, and this band that's playing tonight is kind of a regional band that everybody knows. I'm sure you have that party band back in Alabama that everybody likes. That's what this is. Ivory is one of those bands that they're older guys, as you look up there, and they've got a following that follow them around. And they're from Hot Springs originally, and they're playing here. And people come down and have a good time. We have open container tonight from 5 to 10, so 5 o'clock, they'll get you a beer.
1: You can walk down to one of the saloons, grab a beer, and come over here and get an
0: event cup. You fill that up. You just fill for the cup.
1: So as long as it's
0: cup,
1: in that cup,
0: you can walk, enjoy a glass of wine or a beer and wander
1: around. That's very, very freeing. Very nice.
0: And then this weekend, of course, Days of 76 kicks off, but Saturday night, I've got 300 wrestlers that'll be here.
1: We turn this into
0: a big wrestling mat.
1: You put an arena right here?
0: That's an arena. Like we let them. No, the mats. Wrestling mats. So it's AAU wrestling.
1: I thought you were like,
0: come on, brother,
1: and all that.
0: That might be like that.
1: The unitard wrestling.
0: This is the high school, junior high, elementary kids wrestling tournament. And we have about 300 kids.
1: Creative use
0: AAU.
1: Of the space, man.
0: Yeah, we do that. In the wintertime, I've got a rink. It's glice. It's synthetic
1: ice.
0: What
1: is that?
0: It's like a cutting board.
1: I'm from Alabama. We don't even have ice.
0: You get ice in a glass down there.
1: We do it in our tea. That's
0: you
1: it.
0: Sweet tea, my God.
1: Exactly. When I order tea here, I'll say, I want an unsweet tea. What do you mean? It's like, oh, just a tea. Never
0: just
1: mind.
0: Just a tea. Sweet tea.
1: But you've been through. You said you came through Alabama.
0: Yeah, Buddy and I did a 24-hour trip from Rapid City down to Atlanta and picked up some engine chassis. And then we went through Birmingham and went through Talladega, and we went to Muscle Shoals. And that's the first time I ever discovered dry counties. I was like, what is a dry county?
1: It does.
0: They don't serve booze. I'm like, what?
1: Well, okay. They don't serve it legally. Let's put it that way.
0: That's where the moonshiners
1: are. That's why you go down to
0: Full Throttle and get Michael Ballard's moonshine.
1: I saw that when I was walking down this.
0: Yeah.
1: My first thought, to be honest with you, is a little biased. I was like, do these people know anything about moonshine? Because we feel like that's an Appalachian thing. But I hear it's pretty good. I saw the display.
0: Well, Michael's from Trimble, Tennessee.
1: Yeah. Okay.
0: So
1: well,
0: that's
1: then,
0: where
1: okay,
0: he's originally from. So.
1: He's legit.
0: He's got the Full Throttle Saloon, which is a big event. Big place in Sturgis.
1: It's got to come out of those hills, so that's a pretty good gimmick.
0: Yep. So
1: how big is this space right here?
0: This is 5,000 square feet. I actually have three tents that we can cover. They're 20x40 tents. I can cover the middle of this if I wanted to. So it's been a fun time. The stage has been great. Like I said, we've had some great acts. Native American program on Monday night is Brulé. They're world renowned. It's a great program that we have going on. The rodeo starts on Monday. Sunday.
1: Where's the rodeo?
0: You haven't been to the rodeo grounds yet?
1: No.
0: What you got? Rodeo guy.
1: Man, I just rode up in here. We're going to Cheyenne tomorrow, so yeah.
0: You're going down to the Granddaddy.
1: We're doing the rodeo we can possibly do in two days. The
0: original wooden chutes. We've got the original wooden chutes here.
1: Here in Deadwood.
0: Yeah, I'll take you after you're done.
1: Okay.
0: We'll take a trip down there. But yeah, in fact, Frontier Days starts. The Granddaddy of all starts this week, starts on Sunday. Our rodeo starts on Sunday. So that highway between Cheyenne and Deadwood, it's nonstop because they're making their money. Cowboys going both up and back. Bull riders. Bronc riders, the barrel racers just lined up. We start slack on Sunday, so
1: it's so amazing to me because there are some rodeo where we're from, but it's not as dominant as it is out here. And I've learned a lot about how all of these towns feed into eventually Cheyenne and Vegas.
0: Yep.
1: But all of these towns will put their identity. People prove them. So this is where the tough guys really make their money and do the circuit like our. Huh. Our band guy from Ivy was just telling us all the shows they play. That's their show.
0: Mm-hmm.
1: And they're able to do it in towns like this, going from place to place until they get those once a year opportunities.
0: Yep. And they build their points and they try to get down to Vegas for the big money. So
1: what time of year is the Vegas?
0: Vegas isn't the big championship, I think it is. February,
1: and it's inside, isn't it?
0: Yeah, it's in the Thomas Mack Center.
1: Yeah, yeah.
0: Something like that.
1: It's such a cool place, man. Such a cool history. There's an interesting culture here too, that kind of combines the motorcycle culture with the Western culture.
0: Oh, yeah.
1: Because I'm a bike guy, too.
0: What do you ride?
1: Well, I got a Panhead that I built.
0: I need to take you. Oh, too bad you're around until 5. I want to take you over to Deadwood Custom Cycles. Jason Mook.
1: Okay.
0: He's a custom builder.
1: Yeah, yeah.
0: He's Paul Yaffe, all those guys that come up here and we hang out during rally.
1: Yeah, man.
0: Harley Davidson actually takes over the square.
1: That's what I heard. Yeah.
0: During rally. And this becomes a big Harley Davidson activation. In fact, Harley Davidson just released the new bike. Have you seen it?
1: I've seen video teasers of it, but I haven't seen it in person.
0: It's the new Deadwood.
1: Yeah. They call it the Deadwood?
0: It's Deadwood.
1: Wait, what? Hold on.
0: Yeah.
1: Breaking news. This is.
0: You haven't seen it? Yeah.
1: There's a new Harley
0: Davidson. Google it. Harley Davidson.
1: Please tell me it's not electric, though.
0: No, it's not.
1: They were going around with that. I was like, it's not one of those LGBTQ.
0: It's all blacked out, and it's pretty sweet. I was here. They were shooting video up here. Yeah, it's called.
1: It's a good name for a motorcycle.
0: It's called Deadwood.
1: Did the town get notice for that, or did they just announce it? I mean,
0: well,
1: let's take a look.
0: That's what it is. I mean,
2: it's blacked out.
0: Yeah, okay. It's all blacked out.
1: Walk in the microphone for a second.
0: Yeah, it's okay. Yeah, they shot video. They had Richard Rollins shoot a video.
1: He's cool.
0: There's Richard Rollins right there from Gas Garage.
1: Good looking bike.
0: It's a good looking bike. It's gonna be. I got an 04 Electric Glide, Screaming Eagle CVO.
1: Well, you know, you see them. And some of that, I guess, is spillover from Sturgis, but Deadwood's got its identity. But it's, to me, it's a cool mix. You got the cowboy theme, as you mentioned. You got the casinos, but you got the bike culture comes over here and hangs out and does
0: their
1: day. Yeah, it's a good ride too between here.
0: We start parking on August 3rd up and down Main Street on one side. It's all bike parking.
1: Yeah.
0: So you used to have motorcycles. You have more chrome up here than you can believe.
1: So. I was just panning around with the cameras for people that are watching us on Real Talk TV and showing you around the venue as he was talking about it. Mm-hmm. So there's that stage. And how many days of the year do you say you'd have something on that stage? I know you just went through a lot of it.
0: Basically, I start Memorial Day weekend and we'll end with the Deadwood Jam, which is third weekend of September. So,
1: and what is the Deadwood Jam?
0: The Deadwood Jam is, this will be a 36-year event. It's an annual festival of music. And it started over on the other side of the stage. On the back side is where the interpretive lot is. And that used to be a paid event. But then we built the square, so we moved it here, and it's a free event.
1: Perfect.
0: And it's 2 days of music. It starts Friday night, goes all the way through Saturday night. Had some great acts. Like I said, last year was the biggest crowd we've had here. I'll show you a picture of that for Collective Soul. And this year is going to be bigger with Ian Munsick.
1: Man,
0: and that's a free show for Ian Munsick. I mean, most of the stuff we do here is free. I do have some. Yeah, I do have some ticketed events. I'll get a promoter that wants to rent the square.
1: Well, who pays for all of it? Sponsors? The city? Or
0: so Outlaw Square is a 501c3, and it's funded through a bid tax. So it's basically if you're staying in a hotel room, part of that hotel tax
1: that goes
0: to help fund Outlaw Square. Also, my sponsorship. So, you know, if Leland Live wanted to sponsor, you know, a night here at the square, you could do that.
1: Yep.
0: I got a price for you.
1: Man, well, that would be like some of our sponsors. Like,
0: exactly.
1: You would understand what I've got to do right now. My friend Greg
0: Where
1: Nelson.
0: Are they? Greg Nelson.
1: Storm Restoration Roofing.
0: Storm Restoration Roofing.
1: This is your guy, man. We've got, luckily, that tropical system's going toward Florida. We're not worried about that. But just from, even without the storms, we've been inundated with rains and flooding, especially since I left for the road trip back home. So we were really watching this tropical thing in the Gulf. We didn't want to deal with it. So that may pass us by, but, you know, roofs take damage. They take heat. They take the cold. They take the storms. And if you need a replacement, there's nobody close to Greg. I mean, he's just a great American. He's been at this for over 25 years. The man has 10 kids, Bobby.
0: Oh,
1: 10 kids. And he's got them involved.
0: You're from Alabama, aren't you?
1: Yeah, man. This guy's holding up the reputation of our fine state, and he puts them to work too. We're also hardworking in Alabama, and he's got those young men up on the roofs. His daughters are helping with the adjustments. Now they're grown. They're not like 5 or anything. Just letting you know. So. Look, this is a company that when your family identity is tied up into what you do, you just do things better for your customers. And Greg's who you want on your roof, not these fly-by-night people. Storm Restoration Roofing, y'all can get him. He's got a phone number, and I always tell y'all to jot this down, stick it somewhere in case you need it and you can't find me. 205-542-3531. 205-542-3531. We got a little drum, a sound check.
0: That's Craig. That's Craig.
1: Yep.
0: Leader of Ivory.
1: He just came over and interviewed with us. Good guy. All right, we're going to take a quick break while he does while Craig finishes up.
0: Yeah.
1: We do our own event every year called the Jawbone Jam.
0: Okay.
1: And I'm always there live right before our bands will play. and the audience is used to sound check.
0: Yep. All right, I got it.
1: We get used to all that background noise. All right, back in a minute. Leland Live, y'all stay tuned.
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11: Stop and go traffic on 459 North between Derby Parkway and I-59. It's also stop and go on 280 East between Hollywood Boulevard and Rocky Ridge, and 280 East between I-459 and Cahaba River Road. I'm Phil Carter in the Traffic Center.
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0: Howard, AJ, I'm just trying to manage the sound while they're sound checking in the background as we continue on live from Deadwood, South Dakota. By the way, this show brought to you, of course, by Appalachian Foothills RV and Repair Center and Park. If you're a road warrior, a nomad, a person that likes to get out there and wander and roam in the country like I do from time to time, you're going to need a repair shop, because not only are you going to bump into a mailbox or a tree, which I've done both, you're going to have systems that need routine service work, or you're going to have things to kind of go wobbly when you're rattling down the road. And so you need somebody you trust to handle these things. Some of this stuff's easily fixable yourself, but from time to time you're going to run into stuff like I do with these major systems that need a little TLC, and they can handle all of it at Appalachian Foothills. And again, when you go toward Winfield, when you go up there where they are off exit 30, you're going into the heart of the RV manufacturing capital here in Alabama that puts out these amazing Tiffin products. Everywhere I go, every park I'm in, I see Tiffins. And I'm proud when I see on the side of them that made in, every one of them made in Red Bay, Alabama. And so just down the road from there, these guys all came through and were trained in that system, and they started this shop to be able to handle this stuff. So you don't have to have a Tiffin, and their body work and the way they handle bumps and scratches and things is just flawless. It really is. I've had them do that for me in years past too. Y'all, it's Appalachian Foothills. Go see them. And if you're not, if you don't have a travel trailer or fifth wheel yet, but you're thinking about it, go ahead and consider them to do all your work and your oil changes and service work and those things. It's Appalachian Foothills RV Center off exit 30. I hear some Garth Brooks going on behind me. As we'll give you all a little tour of the town again. For the late listeners, we've just had such a good time. It seems like fewer tourists right now. I know we're getting into the super thick part of the heat of the day here in Deadwood, but it's not nearly as hot as it has been because they just were under this what nowadays we're calling heat dome. It's just that we keep rephrasing the same old weather. But it is. It's been intense. Been in the triple digits for about a week here. In fact, this was the hottest part of the country the last 2 days. Even just a few miles south, when we get down into Cheyenne early in the morning, it'll be almost 10 degrees cooler down there. So as for our weather, still got, you know, you still got these scattered shower possibilities in the afternoons. But the good news for us, and I'll pull the radar up real quick, take a quick peek back home. The good news for us is that tropical system that had that potential to develop is not at all going to head toward us. It doesn't seem. If it does get its act together, it's going to head more over to the Big Bend part of Florida. The biggest rain right now on the Alabama radar, just south of Birmingham, I see a lightning strike around probably Clanton or Alabaster, down between those two towns, and most of it's down around Montgomery today. And that's good. We need all the dry out time we can get here with our own weather. Man, the headlines today, we've had a good time just talking to people. And aren't these just the best natural storytellers? It's like you run into people and they'll really get into their story. They're very passionate folks. And I love just hearing from them and getting to know new folks. And I hope y'all do too. By the way, we'll throw the phone lines back open. When we get interview centric, I sort of ignore the call sheet. But if y'all want to get on the radio, just give us a call at 545-9950 and we will put you on the radio. I guess the biggest story today is all coming out of the Washington politics and the Trump administration, as we continue to watch the machinations going on with Iran and the situation in Iran. We've put the blockade back into full effect, all of that stuff being discussed as we wait to see what else is up. We're continuing. We started something today in that theater with going back to daytime bombing. And what that tells you is we're doing it because we can. I was listening to a lot of military analysts today where we don't have to fear visual targeting systems where somebody with a shoulder-fired missile could just aim generally at a plane they can see in the sky. We really don't fear that now. That means we can get lower and get tighter and do more runs, and they don't have to be a, we don't have to have a cessation of the bombing just because it's daytime. That's a huge move forward, and it tells you a lot about the targets that have been hit this week. But it's changed back to war now, and we don't know when or how that would end. My personal belief is it has to end with regime change. Of course, everybody waiting on the big speech from Trump tomorrow night, and whatever it is he's going to talk about, they're building up the drama on it, and I'm sure that'll be huge when we're on the air on Friday to respond to whatever it is the president will say to the nation. about the stolen elections from 2020. Y'all, Alabama Gold Refinery is over there in Homewood, ready to help you out if you got any gold training or trading that you want to do. 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Right there on 29th. Back in a minute in Deadwood, South Dakota.
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6: Stop and go traffic on 459 North between Derby Parkway and I-59. It's also stop and go on 280 East between Hollywood Boulevard and Rocky Ridge, and 280 East between I-459 and Cahaba River Road. I'm Phil Carter in the Traffic Center.
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7: The fear, of course, is that you could end up with, like my daughter was, a breech baby. She never did turn around like babies are supposed to, so ended up going with a C-section. You can't tell that she's a C-section baby except when she leaves the room.
8: Richard.
7: She goes out through the window.
8: I'm really glad your daughter doesn't listen to this show.
7: Oh, sometimes she does.
8: Does she?
7: Yeah, every once in a while.
8: Does she repeat some of the things she's heard you say about her?
9: And then right after that, she turns it off.
7: Yeah, pretty much. You should hear what I say about you guys when you're not around.
8: Oh, there's no telling. My goodness.
7: Exactly.
8: I've heard.
9: Reimagine, and then I don't care.
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0: Pearl Day, Joe, is letting that song run just a little bit because we got two things going. We got your song and we got Long Train Running going on in the background as we're here. Can you hear me at all? I'm just trying to make sure we're good.
1: Yeah, I hear
0: the,
1: you.
0: On the volume. Good stuff. Yeah, they're sound checking the band Ivory about to play here on the main stage in a square area. I just can't say enough about how they've done this venue here in Deadwood. Every little small town in America ought to consider someone like this for their community, and it's a smart way that they put it together. It was interesting just getting into the business side of how they did this here. Real quick, let me talk about Distinctive Pools. That's Gary Levesque. He's a legend in the pool building business. Man's got 40 years experience. Not to mention that, he's a veteran himself. So many of our sponsors are veterans that served this country and took all that, after that sacrifice and all that experience they get in the United States military, they went out and started fine businesses, and Gary's another one of them. He started he told me his life story when we first met. He started in the hardscape business that led to pool building, and nowadays it's come full circle because people that are building pools want to build these adjacent outdoor living spaces, not just the pool itself. Like when I was growing up, pool itself would have been fine for a bunch of kids, but sometimes you want to build the outdoor living spaces. You put a nice fireplace out there and put a TV over it, a little covered area next to your pool. 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It's just so beautiful to be outside. It's distinctivepools.com, distinctivepools.com. 545-9950 if you want to get on the radio show with us tonight. We're here in Deadwood, South Dakota, as they're about to have a beautiful live music thing. Let me go back to the stage here. You can see some of the folks, locals, and tourists starting to bring their chairs out here as the band's getting all set up. And I'm over here just chilling out. Somehow the camera got fuzzy. I'm sitting here in my cowboy hat, and it's actually cooling off quite a bit. It's getting kind of pleasant out here with a very gentle breeze. The afternoon temps are setting in. It's been an amazing road trip. Just to tease forward a little bit, we will be back on the road very early in the morning to try to make it down to Cheyenne and get through that crowd and get inside the facility and get set up. But our show will be live inside the daddy of them all, the big rodeo in Cheyenne, as they begin their three-week thing that they do every year. Another great thing for you to do if you're from Alabama and you're looking to do some stuff out west, go to that big giant rodeo. It's just amazing that whole culture, especially if you're not part of it and don't are kind of new to it, just seeing how these are real athletes and this is real competition, not just a big costume party. And it's amazing to watch all that go down. So that's called Frontier Days. They actually celebrate the Western culture. They've got a big, and we may see a little bit of all of it. I'm hoping by Friday we can be out in the festival area in addition to the stadium events that are going on. So we'll see how that plays out. It's kind of, sometimes when we're out here, it's just a little bit of spitballing and risk taking. And today was such as that, but it's a lot quieter right now. We had AJ, I found out we went live and we're trying to carry as best we could one of these staged historical reenactment gunfights, which place in the streets here in Deadwood a little while ago. They may do another one before the show's over. But we never heard, remember how we never heard the gunshot? We just never, mm-hmm. We saw him acting, but I was like, where's the gunshot? I thought we were going to have some gunshots. Bobby told me that the guy, the armorer that puts the guns together for each theater didn't put the caps in there correctly, and so the gun didn't fire. Oh, God. They should give the actors the right go, you know, to just play along with that and go, you missed me, bitch. And to rewrite history.
1: Or someone said, bang, bang, bang, bang.
0: Yeah. How?
1: I got you. I hit you. You're supposed to be on the ground.
0: I threw a curse on you. What do those cosplay people do? Anyway, so that's why we went through all that trouble to try to rig up a live, presentation or broadcast of the gunfight. And I was over here going, when are they going to get to the gun part? And then they were done, and we couldn't quite hear them as well either, but that was just kind of fun. They may do it again. If they do, I'll try it again. We'll get the cameras all deployed. So here we are out here in beautiful Deadwood. Y'all, I got a story I don't even want to talk about. It makes me sick to my stomach. I feel like I'm going to It's not an exaggeration. I thought I was going to throw up during the previous break. As you know, in addition to managing all this and doing these road shows, we keep up with everything. We're a breaking news oriented show, so I'm always scrolling around looking for any kind of new or developing news in the afternoon as you make your way home. And now my friend over at AL.com, Carol Robinson, who's just the finest crime reporter. I can't imagine. She should write a book, the things she's seen. She and I were sort of crime beat reporters together back, you know, 30-something years ago. And she is just, she's probably been at it longer than anybody around Alabama. On that beat, being consistent and steady, and be an AL.com critic if you want to. She does fine reporting, and it's always straightforward, and she has to put up with nonsense from idiots out there that don't like their family members being reported on because their family members are thug criminals. But still, she's out there intrepidly every day putting these stories out. And this story comes out of Blount. Let's see. I thought I saw Dothan. Let me double-check the dateline on this stuff. This is one of those child abduction and kidnapping and assault stories that makes you just want to go, I don't know. I'm standing here in an old town where frontier street justice, where there was no law, stuff like this would have been taken care of in the middle of the street. This got to be hanging from a rope right in the middle of Deadwood by this afternoon. But that's not how we do it in Alabama. And so let me just read you the story. A 57-year-old man, he's been sentenced to life in this case, and I had not heard about this case. So this guy's going to get to live out the rest of his life. He kidnapped, and I just hate to use the R word on the radio in the afternoon. Some of y'all have kids in the car, but I'll just say sexually assaulted a 10-year-old girl who he hid in the wall of his basement stairwell. And he was convicted on first-degree rape, first-degree kidnapping, 2 counts of sexual abuse of a child. Don't get me started, man. So he was on Tuesday sentenced to life for the kidnapping. Got 20 years for both counts of sexual abuse. And then you can go read Carol's story if you want to. 10 years old. Apparently, I saw one of the other parts of the story where he stuck a heater in there in the stairwell, I guess, to keep her alive. I don't know. I probably don't need to say anything else. I'm on the razor's edge of saying something to probably get me booted off the air. But enough with this stuff. Our justice system, it's being challenged in so many ways. All over the country. It starts with people with the robes and the corruption on the bench. You look at some of the cases that have emerged out of Jefferson County lately. You look at some of what our federal court members have been accused of doing and you see them doing on a regular basis. Even Amy Coney Barrett on the Supreme Court, man, just looking weak and testifying about her personal security and how intimidated she's been, which may explain a lot about some of her bizarre decisions. We're allowing politics and personal corruption to be in that level of our justice system. Meantime, we got all these cops out here trying to nab the criminals and make the arrest and make it stick, and you got whole jurisdictions that just let these creeps go, especially if they're foreign or if they're of a demographic that fits the right demographics and statistics they're trying to put out there in the world, hiding murders and crime statistics in police departments like Washington, D.C., so that it makes certain people look better. We just don't have honesty in that system. And it's like whatever Trump, let me just get on my soapbox for a minute. I'll get all serious for a minute. We've had a pretty fun show so far. But you take the situation with whatever Trump's going to announce tomorrow and the integrity of our elections. If we lose that institution, we've already lost the integrity that's associated with journalism. So no one's watching them anymore. They're not being held accountable except for the Wild West, so to speak, of the social media and the internet. And then you have a breakdown in the judicial system like this, where there's not real punishment. I'm afraid people are going to start taking things into their own hands. Ironically, not like they used to do about 100 years ago out here. Sad. It's just sad. We can't have a civilized country that way. It's disgusting. All right. Okay. Real quick, let me get a break in here so I can take a little walk around. And then we'll get back to the fun. 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
9: A collision on Highway 31 at County Road 87, and I see slow traffic on 459 North between Gadsden Highway and I-59 and 65 South between 6th Avenue South and Green Springs Avenue. I'm Phil Carter in the Traffic Center.
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Huey Tampon, man, what a good gun shop Tommy and his team have built over there. He wants me to let you know that they're down at the World Deer Expo this weekend, and that's just going to be a whole lot of fun down at the BJCC. And they've got some discounts. They're running some pretty nice stuff down there. I can't tell you about all of them. They got these rules about how they do the shows. But Tommy's got a silencer system, the dead air silencers. They're knocking $50 off those dead air silencers at Hueytown Pond. So be sure to try to get down there if you're going to be doing that this weekend. And if you are, if you're already planning to go there, y'all go in and get by the Hueytown Pond booth and get yourself a deal. Now, always deals on these AR-15 pistols. He may still have some of those AR-12 shotguns. So, and beyond the tactical stuff, the accessories, the sound suppression, all the other things that go along with the fun and sometimes very serious business of gun ownership and the recreation that comes with it, they got all the stuff. So I know a lot of us have our favorite dealers over the years, but you owe it to yourself to make that trip over to Hueytown and see what they got at the pawn shop, because it may just blow your mind with the selections and the prices. And look, it's just fun to get to know Tommy and cool guys like that that can take care of you. It's Hueytown Pawn on in Hueytown, right there on Brook Lane Drive in the middle of the big city. All right, AJ, little long train running going on in the background. I tell you what, you know what I'm going to do? I'm going to shut up and let y'all listen to this band for just a second. Take a listen.

0: Yeah, man. Those guys are throwing down over there. Bobby, come on back.
1: Yeah, that
0: in
1: sounds
0: here.
1: Pretty good.
0: It's pretty loud. I try not to talk of them too hard, but that's a tight little band right there. Those old guys are throwing down.
2: Yeah, they've been together for a while.
0: He told me the whole history and all the places they've been and who they played with. And I just love that they're keeping live music alive, and y'all are too with the venue here.
2: Yeah, we do. We, like I said, every Wednesday we do live music. Whenever we can, we bring in bands, we have some fun, and throw a party in Deadwood, because we've been celebrating and creating fun since 1876.
0: That should be on a t-shirt. You know, I did see a sign that says 76, and I thought, 1976. A little bit sooner than that.
2: 1876. Yeah, a little while. Of course, what gold is what made Deadwood famous, but what really made Deadwood famous was Wild Bill getting shot here.
0: Yeah. So, shot in the back, right?
2: Shot in the back.
0: Playing poker.
2: He's buried right up on the hill.
0: How close to the town and the real history was the TV series on HBO and all that? A little stretch?
2: A little bit of stretch. I mean, David had some parameters he just went way off on. But
0: yeah.
2: I mean, the rough and tumble part of it was pretty spot on.
0: Yeah.
2: It was a rough and tumble town back in the day. And the language was... a stretch, but still it was a very interesting. And then when that show came out, this town really blew up. I mean, it was busy then.
0: That's my next question. How did that change tourism here?
2: We now are on the level of 3.5 million visitors a year.
0: What was it before though?
2: I don't know. Before gaming started, it was really dwindling. Gaming is pretty much what helped save and resurrect Deadwood. And then that show just really put it on the map. I've met people that come here just because they watched the show. I had a couple move in next to us because they wanted to move to Deadwood because they saw the show.
0: And then they had the subsequent movie, I guess, feature-length movie.
2: Mm-hmm.
0: What other movies or shows are centered around this story here? I mean, I know a lot of those old westerns.
2: A lot of the old westerns. Yeah. There's not a lot that's really centered around it other than the TV show.
0: Yeah.
2: Wild Bill, he was a scout at one time for Buffalo Bill. Cody, so there's that connection between there. Of course, Custer is a big focus because Custer died at the Battle of Little Bighorn, which was celebrated on the 4th of, well,
0: right
2: before
0: the
2: 4th
0: yeah.
2: of July.
0: Yep. So was Wild Bill part of the traveling show that Buffalo Bill did, or
2: was it more of the
0: real Cowboys?
2: He was a scout with Bill Cody for a while, and then he became part of that troop for just a short time, a really short time, and then he left. And he ended up being a marshal, and he ended up out here for a bit, and this is where he ended up dying.
0: And the Calamity Jane character, the history treats her in different ways.
2: That she is right there, by the way.
0: That
2: statue.
0: So people are sitting on the bench. We've been showing pictures of it today, getting their picture made. So she's buried near here?
2: Yeah, they're all buried right up there. See that flag is up on the hill right there? That's Mount Moriah. That's Mount Moriah way up there. And that's where Wild Bill is buried, Calamity Jane, Potato Creek Johnny, Seth Bullock. Everybody's buried up on that hill.
0: When did they start that? I mean, did they know in their time the infamy, or is that just a good place to put a record?
2: It was a little lower, and then they moved it up there. I don't know all the history on the cemetery, but I can tell you this. If you ever want to know everything about Deadwood, that museum right on the other side, it's called the Adams Museum, has everything you want to know.
0: And that's like a street over from here?
2: Yep, straight over from here. And it's free to get in, and you can find out everything you want to know about Deadwood.
0: Do tourists go up to the graves?
2: Yep.
0: I mean, is that like a tourist attraction?
2: Yep, you can walk around. Big, big headstones. It's really cool in October when it's a mist and a flash of lightning. It's really cool to wander around at night.
0: But it's ominous.
2: Yeah.
0: So what made her such a standout? There are not a lot of female characters in these West tales, but she was what she was. Right?
2: She was built up as, I mean, they were never a couple. She was just like a admirer that was always by his side. And she was just around all the time. She was a partier. She was a drinker. She could handle it her own. But she was also a lady, too. I mean, what was really popular in Deadwood was the brothels.
0: Yeah.
2: That's we even got a brothel here. It's a brothel tour, but if you take the brothel tour, you can see. I mean, that's what really, this is what, the part in the show with the gem and all that stuff and the brothels, that's all close to true to character. Because the ladies in waiting were the ones that were really kind of bringing the guys in. And that was going until, the late 70s, early 80s when the brothels got ejected.
0: Very next question, how did all that end? Because it's...
2: with a big bust by the FBI down the street. I think it was 1980 something like that. Yeah.
0: It was fun suckers in the federal government.
2: Yep.
0: So that would have been a good 20-year stretch of that.
2: Yep.
0: We got the town popular.
2: Yeah.
0: And where did these women come from? Did they come out here for that reason? I mean, just recruited?
2: I don't know the whole history of where they came from, how they ended up here. I can tell you one story. There was a madam on Main Street that was, she had a brothel, and there was a gentleman in town that was a deer hunter, and she would pay for his deer hunting. The way it worked is that guys would come out from East or wherever to go deer hunting and have their deer tags. And she had a guy that would go out and shoot the deer. The men would never go out hunting. They would all come here. And he would hunt the deer.
0: He was the cover for the deer.
2: He would go out and shoot the deer and bring the deer back and they'd put the tag on the deer, and they were in the brothel the whole time.
0: They were enjoying themselves, and they needed a deer horn for a cover story.
2: Yep. Pretty much deer hide, deer meat, all that stuff.
0: There's a horny joke in there somewhere. I just haven't quite figured it out yet.
2: There's a lot of history. Research it all. Google's a good thing these days.
0: And our tourists, what's the first thing they do? I see all these buses. Do they just hit the street, or do they go do all that kind of stuff?
2: Some of them do. Gaming. They'll go in and gamble. They'll eat. We got some great places to eat.
0: When did that start, and how's the history on that?
2: 1988, I believe, is when gaming started.
0: Was that Indian or tribal or
2: nope,
0: in any way?
2: They were looking for it. It's the only legalized place in South Dakota to gamble.
0: So they didn't... It's
2: you can this, gamble on the reservations. There are casinos on the reservations.
0: Right.
2: But for
0: this
2: legal
0: is sort
2: public
0: of the
2: gaming.
0: Vegas yep. Oh, wow, I had no idea.
2: In fact, we were open when Vegas was closed. We only closed for 2 months during COVID.
0: Yeah, and that's what we became too at Myers. One of the first reasons I ever wanted to come here, because like the state of Florida, they remained open, and Governor Noem here and the leaders here kept the state open.
2: Yeah, that's one thing that she did right, was she let us determine our own fate.
0: Yeah.
2: She didn't control us. Yeah. You individual communities decide how you want to handle this. And we closed for a couple months. November 1st, 1989 is when gaming became legal.
0: Okay, and so instantly they started putting in the machines and mm-hmm. whatever, and it's been part of the...
2: Mm-hmm.
0: So it's not weird mix, but you got the history here, you got that aspect, you got the Harley culture we talked mm-hmm. about earlier. A lot of different reasons for people want to come walk.
2: Oh, yeah, and the riding here is incredible. The motorcycle riding here is...
0: Through the Black Hills.
2: Yeah, is bar none the best.
0: Because on your way into here from, say, Rapid City, where I came in this morning... you cut through part of the Black Hills Forest.
2: Right.
0: And I assume there are rides all back through.
2: All back through. There's not only riding, but winter sports, too. I'm year-round. We've got a 7,000-foot peak. We ski. We've got over 320 miles of groomed snowmobile trails right out your back door. So there's all kinds of activities here in Deadwood and Black Hills.
0: Like a lot of the other Western towns, a lot of razors and four-wheel drive off-road vehicles and stuff. Is that kind of annoying?
2: It's becoming.
0: They're in the street, yeah.
2: Yeah. It's an economic driver. Yes, it is, but... It's becoming annoying, and as a local who lives here, it's annoying because you get people from Wisconsin, Minnesota, North Dakota that come here, and they just don't respect the land.
0: They just tear it up.
2: And so that makes it kind of difficult.
0: There are some that
2: do respect it, but there are some you get the ones that just think they can do whatever they want.
0: Just go up there.
2: So you know, there's always a bad few apples in the whole bunch, and you just got to.
0: I've noticed that in almost every town out west now has some element of that, some rental place,
2: yep,
0: some tourist place where they rent the razors.
2: Yep.
0: And I don't know how they're checking these people. They just rent those things and take off. They go down the street on them and just head to the woods.
2: Yep, they do. They do. But we do our best to try to manage as much as we can. But we welcome everybody. Come on up to Deadwood and enjoy us.
0: Well, we've had a good time here. Another hour to go, and I appreciate everybody hanging in here with us. One more time for LonnieIsFurnitureCompany.com. Did you ever have to do live reads back in the day?
2: All the time.
0: Well, we've got sponsors like John Lonnie's. I mean, they've been on with us for probably 15 years. Mm-hmm. I mean, these guys... They got a 92-year-old furniture store, and now Reggie's running the show for the most part there in Kimberly. And this is do you have a store anywhere in South Dakota that's an acre in size?
2: No.
0: These guys have an acre. In a little small town in Alabama, this thing's an acre, and it's some of the finest furniture you'll ever see. And that's what they do. That's what they've always done. Buy the best stuff, get it at the best prices, put it on good deals and for the public, and have a lot of it. 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They can pull it out for you. It's Lanius Furniture Company, Lanius. They're off exit 280 off I-65 in the little town of Kimberly, Alabama. Y'all go see them. 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
4: Qualifying for a special election to the city council seat in Montgomery has now ended. There are 18 candidates who sought to qualify and therefore run in this special election that will fill the District 3 seat for the city council. That seat was recently vacated after the seat holder, Marsha Johnson, was found to not be living in the district she was elected to represent. The city council voted to remove Johnson from the District 3 seat and instead hold the special election. The municipal election will be on September 1st. I'll be back with more Alabama stories after this.
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0: here, and we just parked ourselves in the square called Outlaw Square. What else would you call it in Deadwood? And so they do this live music. It's Wednesday night, and they still got live music on the square. So as they, you see them back there doing all the setup and putting out the chairs and getting ready for our band Ivory to play. They've just sound checked. There's a shot of the stage as they're doing their last little moves. This is a total professional setup here. Been doing this, as they say, since 1876, as you can see there on the banner for this Outlaw Square stage. And of course the tourist, that old camera's decided it wants to freeze up. Tourists doing what tourists do, walking up and down the street and seeing the things here in Deadwood, as it is really cooled off. It's getting kind of nice right now. I've been under this tent. Bobby offered me a tent when I walked up, and so of course I took him up on that. And AJ knows how it works. He's seen me do this during the breaks. I keep scooching around to stay in the shade, move the table, move the cameras, move the table. But we're finally getting a little bit of overcast right now. It's looking nice. All right, y'all, so here we are. And let me talk about my man Danny Knowles at the Knowles Group, one of our fine long-term sponsors, lifelong friend of mine. I guess you count it when you get our age and you met when you were 10 years old. Danny and I went through high school together. And, man, you know, we come from a great community. But in order to find opportunity and to get out there in the world and do something, you gotta move, you got to leave. It's just one of those things that where we so screwed up the South and robbed it of its industry, little small towns around Alabama. So Danny goes off in the world. I go off in the world into the stuff I've done. But he goes off into, after the military service, into financial services and planning. And, you know, when you come from the roots he has to learn how to treat people with respect and keeping yourself humble, but yet again you learn how the big shots handle money and how they build wealth and how they grow. Danny's put those two together with a fine practice. After working with some of the largest firms in the country, he decided a few years ago, he goes, you know what, I can do this myself. I want to do things my way. So he and the family, Sherry and the boys, they all moved back to Birmingham and set up shop here, founded the Knowles Group, and they have helped, I would guess, probably hundreds from our audience over the years get straight when it comes to your investing and your money. All I'll know, I'll tell you this, and Danny would agree with me, don't try to do this on your own, even if you don't choose his practice. Get that third-party verification, outside coaching, and strategic advice from somebody that really does this for a living, and that's Danny. I would send you to him and only him, because I know he and his sons now in the practice with him are going to tell you what you need to hear, not what you want to hear, but what you need to hear to get on track or to get back on track or to stay on track. Or if you're in control of your retirement money, to get yourself a raise. If you're just starting over, to get you back on track. Some people, look, stuff happens in life. You get derailed and you need to play some catch up. They've got plans for that too. Just a great group over there. It's the knowlesgroup.com, Knowles, the knowlesgroup.com. Well, outside of Trump Town and the big thing we're waiting on with him, we'll just run back through some headlines. By the way, we'll throw the phone lines open. I think, AJ, I think sound check's over now. We can get back to some semblance of normalcy with the sound levels. Sometimes you're just trying to talk over that stuff, but it's just, it's the beast that we're in. It's, if we had set up half a block from here, I think sound check still would have been echoing off these buildings. So, but it's going to be a fun night tonight. But yeah, back to the headlines of the day. It's not been a real news-filled day. There was a lot of stuff on the Hill this morning. We're watching our neighbors out in Texas with all that flooding in San Antonio. A lot of the folks still waiting on Trump's speech for tomorrow night and whatever that involves involving our elections. There's another story that just popped up this afternoon. I had to wait for it to be verified. But this, I don't know if this is funny or serious. I don't have any problem with it, but it caught me by surprise. Apparently, the military, boy, things have changed at the Department of Defense since Hegseth's been there. They are going to put into effect a testosterone testing program for all of their service members that are over the age of 30. I know Andrew McClain's got one of those men's health sponsors. He'll be excited about this story. He should talk about this tomorrow when they discuss it and have their sponsor on to talk about how this works. So here's how the story goes. I saw this in Newsmax, by the way. Pete Hegseth today said that service members over 30 are going to be tested annually for testosterone and offered replacement therapy if they need it. I love it. It's science, man. You don't want some effeminate estrogen-filled little bags of emotion. running around during a war. You need some grown-ass men that are ready to take care of some business with all the tea. They need high tea in the military. And look, I'm not making fun of it. At a certain age, and all men are different, I've listened to all the ads like you do. Your levels change. Your levels drop. Just like women go through changes with their hormonal levels, and it's men too. We're so prideful, and we make jokes and get cocky about it. But it's a legitimate thing. You want that. You want these people to be energetic, sharp, focused, aware, strong, and vigorous, because a lot's being demanded of these folks in the military. I'll share a side story, and I promise y'all, I'm not trying to say this by way of bragging or anything. I'm just trying to describe a moment. Last night we went to dinner after the show. It was a little bit of a late night. I had to pack up and get back from Wall, and we went over to a little young Jack who's with us now. He flew out to meet us on the trip. He wanted hibachi. So we go to a really good hibachi place here in Rapid City. We sit down, and this cute little family, two families were next to us. One of them had a baby, and naturally my grandfather's heart just melted with this little baby girl. She was about the size of my youngest grandson. And they were just doting over the baby. And slowly over the course of the meal, when you're sitting around a hibachi grill, you will pick up on, you know, sometimes you talk directly to each other. But they were in their own little 20-something-year-old world. Well, and I just picked up on immediately they were all in the Air Force. And here was this family out trying to have a nice time, just service members. And I don't know what it was. I sort of drifted off. Well, outside the fact that Jack decided to lie to the hostess, AJ, and tell them it was my birthday so they would come out and sing the birthday song. And they did. He punked me, and I've told him he has started generational warfare, and I'm going to – there's hell to pay. I got 50 years experience in pranks, so the kid's in trouble. He has no idea. The kid's in trouble. So he did that, and it was funny. It got the table involved in talking to each other. So I know I'm telling a long-winded old man story. That's just part of it. So these kids were sitting there. I watched their conversation. I could hear them talking about, you know, what time they had to do this. And I was thinking about how it must be to be in your 20s. You've done the honorable thing. AJ, your whole family, almost your whole family were military folks. Mm-hmm. And it's always been honorable service. But for me to eject politics into it right now, there was a time when there was such a political petri dish, kind of social engineering going on, especially during Biden. When we were experimenting with these agencies as if they were social, cultural tools and not a warfighting machine. So we're demanding these people come, and we're not demanding, requesting them to sign up voluntarily, serve our country, and the morale was down, recruitment was down, retention was down. These young men, I was sitting there watching them going, they didn't want to be taking orders from people, grown-ass men walking around the Pentagon in skirts, in pencil skirts, lecturing these young men, these testosterone-filled men who have bravely put themselves on the line, and their families for that matter, little babies back home like that baby that was sitting with us last night, to go join up. And so there's something about that. It's just, so morale was down, readiness was down, accidents were up. It's been a mess. And then here we get the Trump administration where they try to get rid of that nonsense, get rid of the phony social engineering stuff, go back to being a merit-based system where there's integrity involved. Young men rise to that challenge. I've known that from raising my own young men. You've got to put markers out there and set the bar high and push them. And then when they get close to it, you move it a little bit to keep them strong. And that's what our military's always done. It's been one of the best training grounds for people that maybe needed a little direction and focus or some skills to go in and get that kind of confidence. We all know those stories. We've seen the movies. We've got family members. It's such a wonderful thing when it's done right. And it had been bastardized. It had been completely disrupted. So last night I'm sitting there watching these little families. Bottom line is I paid for their dinner because I just something just flew over my heart that any of these two guys with their wives sitting there and the one with the baby could be called up next week. They could be in one of these war zones. Some of the people that were killed early in this Iran situation, they weren't on a battlefield. They were at a base where a missile came in. We continue to call on these people and stretch them thin to do things on behalf of this country, and we will always need to do that. And so it's nice to see honorable service. It's nice to see some standards return to the military, and I'm all about it. if the military wants to raise the bar and put these kind of things into place. I think the young men could benefit from it themselves if the military is willing to pay for that. Let's put another contrast on it. 5 years ago, well, hell, 3 years ago, the United States military was paying for sex changes. They were paying for what became known as gender reassignment. Now we're paying for testosterone. I like the change. I like the change a lot. That is an amazing story in the news tonight with the DOD and Hegseth. And if you hate that story, you need to get your T levels checked. I'm just saying, it might be right for you. Go see Andrew McLean's doctor and see what that's all about. Hey, Alabama Gold Refinery bringing you the show tonight. I do appreciate Steve and his expertise, too, when people want to buy, sell, and trade in precious metals. It's called Gold Refinery, but it's not just gold. It's, man, it's silver and platinum and all the metals that are commodities nowadays in any form. They'll trade with you. They'll sell to you. They'll buy from you. Steve's just, he gives honest pricing on each side of the equation. The fact that he'll throw a little bonus in. Say you've got a bunch of old pieces that you've collected over the years. You're not wearing them anymore. Maybe they had sentimental attachments because whoever gave them to you is not in your life anymore. You just want to get rid of that piece. They will trade you, for example, gold for gold. If you got chains and rings, they'll trade those for little gold pieces that are of equal value. Even throw a little premium in for you in that way. So you can do all of it, and it's a great location. It's centrally located in Homewood, which is dead center of our listening audience. And, of course, all the safety and security features are built into that facility where you can come and go as you please with all that, knowing that your valuables and your money are safe. And then you got the benefit of getting to know Steve and all his knowledge about how all this stuff works. Man, he can go back to Bible days and teach you about the value of gold. And I love listening to him talk about it. I also love our sponsors are so passionate about what they do. This guy loves his business. This is who you want to do business with. 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We'll be back here in just a minute, live from beautiful Deadwood, South Dakota this afternoon. Leland Live on the road. Back in a minute.
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11: A wreck on 65 North and 65 South at County Road 52, exit 242 in Shelby County. We're also working a wreck on Highway 31 at County Road 87. And I see stop-and-go traffic downtown. A seven-minute delay, 65 South, between 3rd Avenue and Green Springs Avenue. I'm Phil Carter in the Traffic Center.
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Martell, Leland live on the road, still hanging out here in Deadwood, South Dakota, infamous with all the movies and TV shows and the history here. We've had a good time. Bobby's been like our personal historian going over here. He runs the venue here.

0: Okay, it's 5:23. I have to look at the right clock, AJ, because over here it says 4:23, because we're on a whole different time zone out here in Deadwood, South Dakota. It's been a fun afternoon. It's finally cooling off, just beautiful here as everybody settled in. Sound check's over with our band here on Outlaw Square, so we should be able to, from here till 6 o'clock, have some good old peace and quiet. Let's talk about Work Trucks, downtown Birmingham, longtime sponsor here on the show. 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Be sure to check them out down on 3rd Avenue South, right there in the middle of Birmingham, Alabama. AJ, I reset a couple of the cameras, so it may take them a minute to get up. See, y'all got to look at me in my big old cowboy hat right now. Can we play that Rocky? I just saw a funny line about this Rocky movie. I'm so giddy about this movie that's coming out. And I forget the kid's name. Maybe I still have it pulled up. But a trailer, as the kids say, dropped today, that's for a new movie about the making of the first Rocky movie. And the guy that's playing Stallone is just such a dead ringer. I don't know who did the casting on this. He sounds like him. I mean, you can tell it's not him if you're a Stallone fan. But he's as good as I've seen with these recreations. And I had to make the joke earlier. I'm just surprised Hollywood didn't put a lesbian of color or something as Rocky in the remake of the way the story is told. They just keep doing that stuff and they keep killing themselves. But whoever's putting this movie out, and I think it's MGM, just went down the middle with it. They cast characters that match the real life, real world characters. And the Rocky story is amazing, the Stallone story, about how he wanted to get into the film business and he wrote this script. Nobody would take him seriously. They thought he was a big dumb jock and he didn't have the personality, the speech. You know, Schwarzenegger, who also became a huge action star in the same time period, same way. He was a musclehead who was Mr. Olympia or whatever. They wouldn't take him seriously as a Hollywood guy. And the two of them wind up in movies together. So just crazy cool history. But the trailer blew my mind. I think the movie's anywhere close to... and now, AJ, now I'm frozen up over there, so I'm just going to turn the graphic on for a second. If the trailer is anywhere close to... the way that movie looks like it's going to be presented, I'll be excited. I'll be the first one in the theater in November to see this thing. The line I wanted to tell you about, the movie's called I Play Rocky. Interesting title. Perhaps it's a good movie even if you weren't a Stallone or a fan of the Rocky series. I loved all of it. I mean, I even loved Rocky V. I loved that weird one with Tommy Gunn. I loved the Creed movies and that young man that plays the Creed character, and I just think they've done a good job with all that. Good old classic storytelling. Cheesy if or not, I loved it. And so now that they're doing this sort of backstory, rather than doing a prequel or something else, just telling the story of Stallone getting this movie made, I'm super excited about it. The line I was going to tell you about was somewhere online. I just saw a guy said, this guy's such a dead ringer for Stallone, his next movie ought to be called I Play Rambo. He could have a whole career of making movies about Stallone movies and whatever happened with that. Crazy stuff, man. So I was excited. Play a little bit of that clip. I know we're getting close to the break, but I want people to kind of hear the drama surrounding the I Play Rocky movie.
1: Name?
2: I'm Mike. Acting's what I live and breathe for. And I gotta have faith in myself.
1: You need to show everyone who you are. I like this girl, Sylvester.
3: Sylvester?
1: That's right, his real name.
3: It's got a nice ring to it, Sylvester Stallone. It's like Peter Parker.
1: Are you delusional? You don't got the looks to be a movie star. Not to mention, you talk like you got rocks in your mouth.
2: Yeah, I know I don't look like Einstein, but I got a brain. The only way for me to get to show people is I'm gonna have to write a script for myself.
3: Yeah, so do that. Write a script. And give yourself the best part.
0: Oh, that's a good promo. I don't think they're giving too much away. We all kind of, some of us know that that whole story. Very cool, man. As we've talked a lot about movies tonight too, with old Western, Seven Round Deadwood. Just trying to keep it loose here as we get wrapped up out here in South Dakota. Heading down to Wyoming again for the rest of the week. Y'all hang in there. Let's do the bottom of the hour, and we'll come on back, talk to our man Thomas over at Stockton Mortgage, and take some phone calls. Back in a minute. Stay tuned.
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13: A wreck on 65 North and 65 South at County Road 52, exit 242 in Shelby County. We're also working a wreck on Highway 31 at County Road 87. And I see stop and go traffic downtown. A 7-minute delay, 65 South between 3rd Avenue and Green Springs Avenue. I'm Phil Carter in the traffic center.
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14: A 1949 U.S. Air Force intelligence study concluded that some reported UFO sightings likely involved real objects, but their identities could not be determined. It assessed that the most plausible explanations were advancing domestic or foreign technology, recommending that any foreign sightings being treated as potential Soviet scientific, military, or intelligence threats until proven otherwise.
15: Right. Deep dive time.
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0: Man, I would be I'd be okay with it if they made a movie called I Play Mr. T.
1: I Pity the Fool.
0: If they did a movie about all of that, that'd be fine. Me, I could watch that too. A huge fan of him as well. All right, y'all, let's do it again. Stockton Mortgage, Thomas is not with us tonight, but I can tell that story easily. They've helped me so many times with different scenarios over the year. And I'll give you two examples. One, I was looking at a house one time, and I had no idea that it was just happened to be in a zip code that it had a FEMA situation. So they qualified for a lower interest rate. And that just a program out there. You'd have never found that searching around online. Then you got other examples where they have. I had one example where I was interested in doing something, but I wasn't sure, you know, what I should do, say, credit wise. Should I pay off a couple cards or move some things around? And they have a program that they can specifically tell you exactly which moves to make. Your instincts may be wrong on that in terms of improving your score, getting it as high as you can to get the best rates. There may be, you may think, well, I'll pay this one completely off and that one completely off. And that may not be what you need to do. Some of these programs, you got to get it down to a certain percentage, which is even better than paying it off. It's crazy. Credit score stuff's crazy. 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Man, here we are. I'm going to be a little sad to leave Deadwood. It's been a charming city to visit. And as you've heard, if you listen to the show, for any length of time today, these people are just natural, just eloquacious. They are good storytellers. They love the area they live in. They like to tell you all those backstories. So we met some interesting folks today. I'm sorry Mr. Carl didn't get back over here. He was the first person I met here in Deadwood today was him, and he guided me to where I needed to go to try to get set up. And he just looked like a moonshiner. He had the overalls and the big white beard. And he told me he was born here, and he always has lived his whole life in Deadwood. I said, well, he goes, I don't know what I could tell you, but I was born here. And I said, well, you're the exactly guy I want to talk to. He said he was coming back for the music tonight. So if we catch him in the next 23 minutes, I will stick him on the radio. I have to tell you a couple of funnies. I'm set up over here in the back of the venue, as you can see with the camera there. Let me give you all another tour. There's downtown. You see the tourists walking around. And then there's the stage of the music. They're going to be listening to that band Ivory tonight. And I'm seriously going to go listen to that Dakota Blue Fire song. That thing was good. But yeah, I'm sort of here in the back. So people are walking up to me and asking me questions. AJ, I got to say, it must be the hat. I must look like a native from here, because people are walking up asking me for directions. I've been asked, where's the bathrooms? Three times. One guy just walked up and said, are you with the band? He goes, I have a request from the band. I said, no, they're over there. But the weirdest thing that happened to me so far, I mean, I've had a million tourist questions because they're right here. One guy wanted to give me money to ride the buggy, the horse and buggy. I was like, that's not me. That's Carl. And so I was just in this tourist position to watch tourists. So earlier in the day, I was walking from where I had parked back down here to the setup, and this guy came up to me with his wife, very well-dressed guy, and he clearly had a foreign accent, and I could not understand what he was asking me. And I almost picked up that it was Russian, but I still couldn't understand it. And he was so lost. And what he was asking me, he said, if he gave you these words, AJ, he goes, familia dollar. And I was going, what the hell is he asking me? And his wife couldn't speak any English. And then it hit me. I said, family dollar? He goes, yeah, familia Dara. And it was he was just looking for a family dollar. There's apparently one around the corner. I'm like, we all need a family dollar sometimes out on the road. So I had to ask him what country he was from. He's from Poland. So apologies to anybody in our audience that's from Poland. That was a terrible accent, but I was just trying to recreate the confusion of a foreign tourist. And then I instantly thought, that's how I sound in a foreign country when I can't speak their language and I'm just trying to say something. I'm probably sounding way worse than that, actually. Here's Maria. She's over on line, line three. She's got a traffic update. She's so good to do that for us in the afternoon while she's out there getting around. Maria, what you got tonight?
2: Okay, 280 eastbound or outbound, right lane blocked, and it's going to be a minute. There's a little pickup truck that got T-boned. It's pretty damaged. Right in front of that new cane chicken place, but you're on the opposite side of the road. So where people try to cut over from the Lowe's and cut over three lanes of traffic and take everyone's word for it, like, yeah, go on, you're okay, go on. So they were trying to, you know, make a left and cut over the three lanes of the eastbound traffic and got T-boned. So police are there, but no tow truck yet.
0: Well, you're ahead of everybody then, Maria, as always, and we appreciate you checking in with us because that could, especially this time of the day, super traffic through there. And, you know, some of those new chain businesses have just added to that because they're coming and going through drive-throughs, and it's just added to something, at least on that side of the road. But you said this was eastbound, outbound, though, on the opposite side of the chicken place. All right. Did I lose Maria? Okay. Thanks, Maria. As always, thanks. From the bottom of our heart for the traffic update. She's so good. She and E could just have their own traffic department. They should get together. Now, let's see what else we got going. I'm trying to make sure I'm covering all the ground. Feeling a little loose, though. We don't have a whole lot of stuff going on. Isn't there a big game tonight in Atlanta in the World Cup? I've sort of forgotten about the World Cup. But I think it's, isn't it still England and Argentina, I think, tonight? You got Messi and then the Spanish. The Spaniards beat the French, thank the Lord. And for whatever reason, I cared about that outcome. So we're heading toward the final, I guess, in the World Cup for any of y'all to care. Are any of y'all still watching it? Everybody's kind of got the same joke. We can pretend like we can quit pretending like we really like soccer now and going back to what do we got? Less than 60 days from American football. It's coming. It's close. Also, let me tell you about Mandu real quick, and then I have another little side story to tell you. I think it's a good lesson for us. I'll tell you here in just a minute. Mandu, this is Paul and his operation over in Homewood. Now, Paul's a franchisee of the Mandu franchise. He got onto this years ago. Its headquarters is near where he was originally from in Tennessee. Paul moved down here. He moved to Smith Lake. I love his story, and he started listening to us on the radio and decided to open this franchise down in Birmingham, this Mandu franchise. We didn't have one anywhere in Alabama. So he was the pioneer for bringing this to Birmingham. And what this is electronic muscle stimulation. It's you put this suit on, and, man, you go through it. And when they're done with you, they're done with you. It's a full-body workout using the electricity, provides the muscle resistance. So it's way more efficient than trying to do it with the old-school weights and cables and all that stuff. Plus, you're not dealing with the gym culture, where you're just, it takes so long just to get there, and you got to dress for it, and then you got to wait on the equipment and deal with all the douchebags in the gym, and then and drive yourself back home, and it's just such a time commitment, and it's really ineffective if you're not getting after it. And at some age of life, and I'm starting to understand this, that's not as effective anymore for weight loss or anything that are our goals trying to represent. Mandu's different. It's efficient, it's effective, and it doesn't put the strain and stress on your body if you've got mobility issues. So y'all reach out to Mandu. Again, in Homewood, they're on a second floor walk up in downtown Homewood on that main street in downtown Homewood, is the 18th. And then they've got a location in Tuscaloosa now on the University. There's one in Huntsville now. The idea is catching on and growing. And what they'll do is they'll let you try it for free, see how you like it, and you don't even have to decide on the spot. I think after you do it on the spot, you'll go, okay, I need to come back for more of this. But after a couple of days, you feel how intensely that good kind of exercise sore you feel. You know you've had a workout, and you see how easy it was. I think that's when people's light bulbs go off, and they head back over to see Paul. So go see him in Homewood again on the 18th, mandu.com. Sign up. The easier thing to do is to sign up in advance and go through all the questionnaire, because they have some specific questions, because some people will not be medically eligible to do Mandu, but if you are, you are, and they'll put you in there and let you go through the paces and see what you think. It's different, I promise you. It's going to be a little weird at first, but once you get it, you get it, and it's a wonderful thing. It's Mandu, Mandu.com. Mandu.com as we roll along tonight. So earlier today, I don't know if, how many of you use Apple products or maybe some of the other products have these features on them, but my watch has a fall detector on it. And I've heard it go off before. One time I was up on a ladder and I just jumped off. I was about three rungs up. I was just, I guess, in a hurry or just being stupid. And I just jumped off and suddenly my watch goes off like this air raid. I thought the Germans were bombing us. And I'd never heard that before. I didn't know what to do. And I looked down and it pretty much told me on the screen, it said, you've had a fall. Are you okay? And you have to kind of respond to it to turn it off. And I think it's even, you can set these up to call 911 or something like that. What a wonderful tool for people. And then it's done it for me again. And one time when I didn't really recreate a fall motion, but it did go off. So I knew that sound. So I was walking down the street. It was right after I met that couple. I was looking for the Family Dollar. And I was just loping on down the street. And suddenly I just heard the sound and immediately heard that alarm go off. And it wasn't me, obviously. But a gentleman behind me, I think he just had, it seemed to me his shoes, he had these real thick soles. And I think he lost his balance. But, I mean, AJ, this dude hit his head on the concrete so hard. There was a blood spot probably about as big around as a basketball. His head was bleeding, but his watch was going off. And luckily, his wife was not too far behind him, and we were able to connect her with him. And she was taking care of him, and he like a lot of guys, was kind of embarrassed, had a big ego. I was trying to see if I could help him, but he kind of didn't want anybody fussing over him. So I just... Once his wife had him, I left him alone. But I thought about that as I was walking away. I thought, you know, our technology, while it can consume us and keep us a little too distracted in life, there's some miraculous things that technology can do as well. And so if you have those settings on a smartwatch or any kind of smart device, go ahead and learn about them and set them up. Because had he been alone, had that guy been alone on a, I don't know, at night, especially in his condition, I would dare say he was probably close to 80. I'm not sure he would have survived that. He's probably going to have a concussion, but that watch drew people to him immediately because it's pretty loud. And I just couldn't let the show get by without talking about that real life incident of how that tech works. So, I mean, it's there for a reason. And it's a lesson to me, too, because I don't even know if I have mine fully set up. So use it. It could absolutely save your life. 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
12: Stop and go traffic downtown on 65 South between 17th Street South and Oxmoor. Right now it's a 16-minute delay. It's also stop and go on 459 North between Gadsden Highway and I-59. Collision Shelby County on 65 South at exit 242. I'm Phil Carter in the traffic center.
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0: to Leland Live Talk 99.5 Axiom Tax Resolution Group, another great long-term sponsor here on the show. Axiom is, for the most part, Perry Cronin. He's got an excellent team around him, but Perry's experience is just unmatched anywhere, probably anywhere in the country. And that may be, he might say that's a little braggadocious, but Perry knows this stuff. 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We got a developing story out of Texas. Let me see if I can get this pulled up again. Apparently, there's been a shooting at a Kroger in Texas. We don't know if this is some random domestic stuff or someone has barged in there to shoot the Kroger up. Just real sketchy details at this point. We know at least two people. It looks like there may have been two shooters. This is by way of location. This is on Cypress Drive in, Cypress, Texas? Yeah. Excuse me. Cypress Drive, Cypress, Texas. Police are all over the scene asking people to stay away from the area. Some kind of shooting incident has taken place in that part of Texas. Do you know where Cypress is?
1: It's just outside of Houston.
0: Excuse me, Houston all in the news this week. Not sure we're going to have time to get any more details on that. We got 5 minutes to go. Anyway, quick update on that story. Let me check one more thing. I had a couple of things to hit you with before I get out of here, and I think the other one has a schedule. Oh, the soccer match. I was just looking down. I think the match is over. Tell me.
1: Yeah, Argentina won.
0: Argentina won. Messi, I've just come to know about his fame and athletic ability. But this guy, man, if he goes to the World Cup and wins against Spain, this guy's going to go down as a straight legend among some of the big legends in all sports. But, yeah, and the fans are complaining about more of the weird referee stuff. They're saying Argentina keeps getting a pass from the refs. You know, some of that is loser bitterness stuff, but we were doing it too because of that whole red card thing, and I don't even pretend to completely understand it and honestly don't want to. But I don't know, Major League Soccer, it's so punitive for any kind of event to happen during a game, and you just suspend a player that willy-nilly. I don't know that that's what's going on here, but anyhow, we'll watch the fallout from that. The French tried to burn their city down in Paris again last night after they lost to the Spanish. So it's the Argentinians and the Spanish in the final of the World Cup. Bottom line, regardless of who wins, and I quit caring a while back, it's nice that the United States pulled this off. We're one game away from what I would call a major success on the world stage. Not only just the presentation of it and how our country came off and the way foreign tourists were treated here and the wonderful time that they had, but there's not been any real security incidents. I had was privy to a little bit of info on the security operation that was starting to build in all of these various venues ahead of the World Cup to make sure they did that right. And managed to handle. That's a big task in these major events with all these foreign tourists and people coming and going from our country, and they were able to pull it off. So go USA. I maybe call it a platitude or not, but our country won the World Cup this year. Not on the soccer field, but as a nation projecting strength and dignity and grace and hospitality to the rest of the world, belaying an image, and particularly hostile people to our nation, including a lot of people here at home, would tell you about our country. They're lying about our country. They're always lying about our country. We're a wonderful nation. We're a great nation. We're the most powerful nation on the earth. We became that way because of our freedoms. And by Jove, we need to start defending that again and being proud of it. What a wonderful year to do it to 250 years of the United States of America. One more time for Southern Skies Dermatology as I get out the door. 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Man, we're outside a lot in the summer, and I know we hadn't had as much sun as we usually do with all the rain and the clouds and the dreary weather, but sun can do damage, and it's not immediate. Sometimes you'll get a sunburn, and yeah, there's damage. But some of the damage we did to ourselves was decades ago. We got through it, and then it just sits there and lurks and can turn into skin cancer later in life. So whether you're older and that was the case, or you're young and you just want to take good care of your health and protect yourself going forward, and don't do like we did back in the redneck days of iodine and baby oil and sunburning on purpose. Boy, that was stupid. 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So wear the hats, do the long sleeves, and go get checked. That's the other part of that. 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Man, I appreciate Southern Skies taking such good care and saving lives in this audience. 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We're off to Cheyenne, man. We're heading down to the big rodeo very early in the morning. Try to get in there and get set up by 2 o'clock. We will see y'all then. Stay tuned for Breaking Bread. AJ and the gang back here tomorrow.
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4: Alabama House delegates voted in favor of a bill that would make daylight savings time permanent throughout the U.S. This would mean that clocks are not changed at two different times during a year. The Sunshine Protection Act passed the U.S. House and now heads over to the U.S. Senate, where its future passage is very precarious. Republican and Democrat House members representing the state of Alabama, all but one, voted in favor of this bill. Congressman Mike Rogers did not. Congressman Robert Adderholt said that the Sunshine Protection Act provides consistency throughout the year, and he has heard a lot of frustration expressed by his constituents about the twice-a-year change to clocks, which affects families, businesses, and workers across the state. Adderholt did express concern about what the clock changes will do for safety for children who are waiting for a school bus in the dark. However, he believes that a solution can be found while also enjoying the benefits of ending clock changes. I'll be back with more Alabama stories after this.
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0: If you sunny side up one foot in front of the other and can understand the words coming out of my mouth, what's happening, y'all? Welcome in, once again, to the fastest hour of food, booze, and nonsense anywhere, up and down your FM dial. We're going to podcast this thing, too. But for all those who keep suggesting, oh, well, when can I come be on the podcast? It's a radio show. Like, I'm talented enough to actually be on the radio. The thing that they still put in every car.
1: Mm-hmm.
0: You can still transmit into every home, that thing.
2: Right, yeah. Not everybody gets to do this.
0: Right.
2: You know what I'm saying? Podcasting radios,
0: absolutely
2: separate things.
0: You can just buy a kit and go.
2: Right.
0: And it doesn't matter if you have a single person listening or not. You can be like, oh, but I have a podcast. Congratulations on all your success. 205-545-9950, the legendary Breaking Bread crew, the Taste Buds, live on Talk 99.5, 205-545-9950, 205-44-BREAD. Those are the number. Burrs, if you'd like to hit the hip, get into the show. Talk about some food. Talk about some booze. Talk about some nonsense. I've been trying to get this guy sitting across from me on the show for a minute. He's too busy. I've been begging. I would.

0: I would go as far as AJ is to say, I have been begging him to come on the show for over a year, and he finally shows up with no food.
1: Dang.
0: No food.
1: Man, you know what? Hey, you know what's so funny? So, after church.
0: The only boudin he's packing, he's keeping to himself.
1: After church, we wanted to try to go check out the restaurant. And, you know, it was Sunday and it wasn't open. I'm like, wait, what? It's fine. But you know what? We're gonna go and, you know, bombard him and get some food.
0: The answer, you have to ask the question to figure out the answer. And the question is, hey, baby, where you at? How close was that?
2: Where you at?
1: Where you at?
0: Okay, I was giving you more proper English credit than you deserve.
2: Well, listen, I appreciate you getting me on the show. I know that it has taken a long time, but
0: everything is God time.
2: Yeah, that's it. I finally made it.
0: Absolutely, so, man.
2: And I'm looking forward to it. I think it's going to be a lot of fun today.
0: We are super excited to see you. Something else that you should be super excited about. You have an opportunity. If you are looking to get out of your current vehicle and into the next one, don't waste your time at the car dealership getting lowballed or meeting somebody in the dark alley that you don't know. You might get shanked and not return home to your family. If your life insurance is paid, that might not be a bad thing.
1: And they're going to be asked, where you at?
0: Yeah, where you at, hey, babe? You have filthy children, so you don't really have time to clean up all the Cheerios and all the whatnots and what for. 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That's what you need to know for the moment. Here with Chef Joe from A Baby, where you at?
2: Where you at?
0: Yeah. So, what's going on, man? What's happening in you guys for quite some time, you were just a food truck. And then you dove on in to the waters of the brick and mortar.
2: Yep.
0: But before you were a food truck owner and operator, you were an executive chef many times in many places.
2: Many times, many places, hotels, restaurants, private chef.
0: First of all, tell people where the restaurant is.
2: So the restaurant is at the old Fox Valley. It's 6745 Highway 17, and that's in Maitland.
0: I've not had your fried green tomatoes, but past that, your food is already more legendary and better than some of what they served, a lot of what they served at that place. I know it was an establishment, and I know it was old, but a lot of the people who ate there.
2: Yeah, I appreciate it. I mean, we work hard for it. We are scratch made. I mean, I make everything from sauces to seasoning to everything, just for the consistency.
0: Where did your love of the culinary come from? I mean, it sounds like you grew up in Wyoming.
2: Yeah, I tell everybody Tuscaloosa. But now, you know, kind of growing up in New Orleans, you know, my dad had a little po'boy shop, and back in the 80s, it was arcades. Right. So he turned his arcade into a little sweet shop, and of course, you know, the Sicilian father makes you work. So,
0: sure.
2: So anyway, did that, and then moved to Tennessee and worked at my cousin's restaurant over there, and then went to the Culinary Institute of America up in Hyde Park.
0: Oh, congratulations on all your success.
2: Ooh, yeah. So a lot of money for culinary.
0: Yes.
2: But yeah, I mean, at the end of the day, I was able to do hotels, private chef, on luxury yachts. So we've had a good run at it. I guess with COVID, just like a lot of the folks, we decided to open a food truck. Even though I thought it was a crazy idea, I still listen to my wife.
0: It is a crazy idea. My first food truck almost got me divorced.
2: Yeah.
0: It's well documented.
2: I believe it. Try, I don't know how anybody gets past opening a restaurant when you're working with your wife and your son all day, and I know you do it, but it is it's
0: a challenge.
2: Yeah, there you go. Yeah, it's a challenge, but I mean, at the end of the day, you know, we produce a lot of success.
0: Right, and your wife is amazing, and she runs a truck business of her own, Parasol Treats.
2: Yep, she's got Parasol. She's been doing it since 2018. The food truck's been around since 2021, and the restaurant is going to be, we're going to be there 1 year next week.
0: Congratulations.
2: Yeah, we made it.
0: So. That is awesome. Hey, they are not too far away from anything if you're down in Shelby County.
1: No.
0: Especially. Make sure that you go by and see them. We got a few minutes before the break, so I need to ask, there's a few Nolens direct questions that I think that people need to have answers to. I don't know how much they want to have answers to them.
2: Truth hurts.
0: But they need. Hey, and I am on my TikTok Live, by the way, if any of you would like to see why I have a face for radio, at the Chubb Father on TikTok. But you mentioned your dad had a po' boy spot.
2: Yep.
0: What is the hallmark of a sandwich you can actually call a po' boy? Because there are a lot of places in Birmingham that sell shrimp on a hoagie.
2: Yep.
0: What it is not a po' boy.
2: No.
0: I sell po' boys.
2: Yep.
0: Please tell the people, what is the hallmark of a great po' boy?
2: I mean, it's the bread. Bottom line, it's the bread, you know?
0: Ding, ding, ding, ding, ding.
2: Yeah, no matter how you look at it. And then, you know, like I tell everybody, you know, we butter it and then we grill it, right? And a lot of folks don't do all that, but I guess that was the way my dad taught me years ago. And I guess, you know, you go that one little extra step and man, it makes a difference. Big time.
0: What's the secret to a great roast beef po' boy?
2: Sloppy.
0: Yeah.
2: Yeah. If it's not all dripping down your arms, if it's not all over the place, it's not that good.
0: How do you compare, what would you say is the most fundamental difference between a roast beef po' boy and a Chicago beef, which is also supposed to be wet and drippy and all those things?
1: Well, it depends on how you like it, though.
0: Well, yeah. I mean, I guess you can get it dry.
1: Yeah, I mean, you
0: but I think
1: can.
0: I think you're lame.
1: But, I mean, half and half is probably the best way to do it, but yeah. That's just, you know, but that's just
0: well, lame. Because the sog runs.
1: Yeah.
2: Yeah, I think, you know, in all reality, I mean, everybody grew up with mom's pot roast. So, and that was always dry and tough. But, you know, we make our own gravy out of stock and, you know, we put Chef Joe's Creole in it. And, I mean, it makes it unique. So, I mean, we actually make the debris from the sliced roast beef. So we don't really do a roast beef. We shred it pre-shredded. So that way it's consistent too.
0: Right.
2: You know, and, you know, I laugh because
0: a lot easier to control the portion that way, too.
2: It is a lot easier to control the portion. And, you know, my son, when we first started these things, he's like, I said, baby, those are too dry. And he said, right. Well, what do you mean? And I said, you got to have a little drip in there. And sure enough, when I showed him the consistency and I showed him as I picked it up and took a big old bite, he says, yeah, that's pretty messy. I said, now you got it.
0: Right.
2: Just like that. I mean, that's it.
0: I tell you, I love a great po' boy. I do. And I started from time to time making oxtail po' boys.
2: Yep.
0: And Lord have mercy, Mary, Jesus, and Joseph. We got to take a break. We got to plan some traffic and pay some bills. When we come back, AJ will enlighten us with the things that we need to know. And I have a stinky suspicion the Pac-Man fever will be involved.
1: Maybe so.
0: Who knows? It's the Taste Buds, Breaking Bread Radio, Talk 99.5. Come back, please.
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0: All shucky ducky.
1: You hear this Pac-Man fever? Five questions.
0: Five things.
1: Yes, that we get to ask. Now, Chef Joe, does not matter how you answer the questions, but just answer the questions to the best of your ability. Also, we may laugh, but, you know, this is part of the whole routine.
0: And there will be a sixth bonus question if somehow the mandatory question does not come up amongst the five.
2: Oh, exactly. Lord.
1: Exactly.
2: Oh, Lord. Here we go.
1: All right. So, Will, start it off.
0: You could cook a meal for anyone, alive or dead. Can't be your parents. Can't be a family member. Oh, I just want to serve my grandpa a sandwich one more time. No, bump that. Save that for the sentimental BS. I want to know. Who would you cook for and what would you cook?
2: John Wayne, tomahawk steak, mashed potatoes.
1: Okay. Nice little hearty meal.
2: Yep.
0: Simple. Nice. Simple. Nice.
1: All right, let me ask. Okay.
0: Could go dodge a draft together. It'd be awesome.
1: Don't talk about John Wayne.
2: Well, he was before my time.
0: I don't know.
2: You know, I'm way, playing. Way, way.
0: Nothing but respect for John Wayne.
1: All right, so my question is, What made you choose the location that you're in right now?
2: My wife. Listen, I'm a good husband, man. I know exactly the right answer when I'm talking to my wife. You know, we live in Helena, so you know, it's not far from home. And I really, there's a big need for it in that area. I mean, man, our 8-foot salad bar there's nothing else around it, you know? And I mean, there's Cajun, and then there's Cajun. You know, we joke about, I tell my guys, I said, anybody can overcook shrimp.
0: It's not hard.
2: We are not everybody.
0: No. You know, Joe, it's funny because it's one of the very first things that I train my team on. When they're training on the fry station, like, you see these shrimp, they're already dead.
2: Yep.
0: There's no reason to kill them again.
2: Nope. And then, you know, you hear some people say, well, I thought I had to cook it till it floats. I said, baby, by the time that floats, oh my Lord, we'll have a 20-minute ticket time. Are you out of your mind?
0: Right. What, give me three places in the Birmingham metropolitan area that you really enjoy eating and don't feel compelled to say Chub Fathers. That's a given.
2: All right, well, then I'm going to say Chub Fathers. Because God forbid if I feel compelled to throw that out there. You know, I guess for us, we don't do a whole lot of eating out. I mean, you know, in all reality, if I wanted, I can smoke it, cook it. I can do it myself.
0: Right. So give me then let's switch it up. Give the your three favorite things to cook at home for you and the queen.
2: Yeah, so, I mean, in all reality, you know, my wife is from Miami. So, you know, she's used to the Florida lobsters, you know, the crawfish. But, you know, at the end of the day, man, she can eat her weight in crawfish. And she can eat her weight in crawfish. So, you know.
0: Yeah, you just almost got yourself in
2: trouble. I know. Well, you know, it's called.
1: He's just saying because the way he makes the crawfish is good. That's
2: why. Yeah. And also a ton of restraint. But so, you know, she loves those lobsters. And, you know, when we go to the Bahamas and we go to Miami, you know, we load up on them. So I would definitely do the lobsters. My wife loves a beef Wellington. And so, you know, I do it a little different than everybody else because that's just what I am and who I am.
0: Right. What differentiates your Wellington from Gordon Ramsay's just a little bit better than mid-beef Wellington?
2: You know, so, I mean, in all reality, I like to do it with the mushrooms and the grilled tomatoes. But, right. You know, we do that. We do a little bit of spinach on top, and I do that balsamic reduction.
0: Right.
2: And then... you know, if you sear up the filet first,
0: sure.
2: You know, then you're not having to cook the breath out of it.
0: No.
2: You know, you're just basically getting that crust done.
0: Yeah.
2: But what we'll do too is I'll use that bread dough that I use for the bouilladas.
0: Right.
2: And I mean, it's hands down. You know, it's a showstopper. Other than that, I would say, man, you know, just good old boiled crawfish, boiled shrimp. You know, a funny story, when I moved to Tennessee, when I first started cooking, my cousin said he wanted me to boil 100 pounds of shrimp for the peel and eat shrimp at the bar.
0: Right.
2: So, you know, I started cutting my onions, started cutting my lemons, started getting everything ready to go, put it in a big old pot.
0: Right.
2: He comes in and he says, little Joe, he says, what the hell are you doing? I said, you told me to boil shrimp. He says, yeah, water, salt, shrimp. I said, baby, that's not boiling shrimp. I even asked the question, do people eat this stuff?
0: You know? Sure.
2: They do. But, you know, I think.
1: Well, salt is a seasoning.
2: Man, let me tell you. I think that's the biggest thing, you know, when you talk seasoning, right? And not to go down that rabbit hole, but when you talk seasoning, you know, everybody thinks Cajun's got to be hot. Baby, it's got to taste good. It's got to have a lot more flavor than it does heat. I mean, if you want fire, then, you know, you got cayenne. You can add that on if you want just to burn your mouth. But
0: right.
2: At the end of the day, you know, I've made my Creole seasoning for over 20 years. And in all reality, it's hands down, it doesn't exist anywhere else. You know, everybody, it's got more flavor in it than it does heat. And
0: sure.
2: If you want more, you add more heat. Absolutely. To pound, add more seasoning. Add more salt, add more seasoning.
0: Right.
2: You know, and the blend is not there. You know, right. So I think we got a pretty good niche there. You know, I do have it in a couple of restaurants. I have it in a couple of food trucks, and it's an addition. You know, it's an enhancement.
0: It's an enhancer.
2: There you go.
0: It's like my boob job.
2: That's it.
1: All right. Okay. So you say your wife is from Miami.
2: Yep.
1: So what's better, a Cubano or a po' boy?
2: Oh, baby, a po' boy.
0: No, I'm just gonna go on and publicly disagree with you. I know that the taste is subjective, completely.
2: No way, man. I've had some Cuban sandwiches that it's literally roasted pork. Again, no flavor, zero.
0: Right.
2: You know, and I'm thinking to myself, what am I wasting my chewing ability on?
0: Sure.
2: You know, that's one thing, man. I can't stand wasting time, and that means eating too. I mean, I'm a big boy. If I'm going to eat it, I'm gonna make sure it's where it needs to be.
0: Well, I will restate that and tell you that I would rather eat my Cubano.
2: There you go.
0: Than my po' boy.
2: There you go.
0: And I do both. I do both exceptionally well. But when done right, the Cubano is It's a top seven sandwich for me.
2: There you go.
1: Or at least, okay, well, at least let's rank these three. Italian beef, Cubano, po' boy.
2: Well, I'm going to tell you, my Italian beef is pretty damn good. And then I would say my po' boy. And then I would say my Cuban.
1: Mm.
0: So where does your muffaletta fall in? Actually, hold that. Let's leave that as a little teaser. So we call that in the business. Professional radio hosts. That's what we are.
2: Look out.
1: All right. We got more with Chef Joe, the Taste Buzz, talking about more about food and all this deliciousness. We're going to talk about this muffaletta as well, too. So I don't think I have had a muffaletta.
0: Man, don't make me come across that. I wouldn't be surprised if you had.
1: No, you brought one up here.
0: You didn't. You had never eaten a freaking. What was the sandwich?
1: Torta.
0: The torta, yeah. You had never eaten a torta the other day. I would not be surprised if you had not had a muffaletta.
1: Well, no, you brought one in, so I
0: did. Oh, did I? Okay.
1: Yes.
0: I'm such a good friend.
1: All right, we got more Breaking Bread on the other side. It's Talk 99.5.
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8: 10-minute delay, stop-and-go traffic downtown on 65 South between 17th Street South and Oxmoor. It's also slow 459 North between Gadsden Highway and I-59 and Highway 31 Southbound between 21st Avenue South and Highway 280. I'm Phil Carter in the Traffic Center.
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0: Yo, if warm temperatures are terrorizing your commercial refrigeration, it may not be the compressor. It may not be your low on Freon. It could very possibly be the fact that you've got cracked seals and gaskets in your refrigeration, and cold air is escaping, and your general manager didn't care enough to tell you that after you got 5 points deducted for having cracked seals and gaskets in your refrigeration last time, that you needed to have those replaced. It's very important. If you don't keep up with that stuff, not only will they ding you on your health score, you can make people sick by not having your cooler at proper temperature. But if you don't do proper preventative maintenance and your compressor goes out, they show up to do that warranty work on your compressor and your seals and gaskets are all busted, there's a good chance they're not warranting that compressor because you made it work too hard, because you didn't do what you were supposed to. Reach out to the professionals, the seals gasket specialists. They've been to the spot. Joe, I cannot tell you, you've been in this game for a minute. You know traditionally how expensive it is to have those gaskets, because they're, most of them are custom. They don't just come standard. You know, this dude shows up with a keychain that looks like he's the head custodian at like 15 different high schools.
2: Yep.
0: And he's got every size seal imaginable. Gets you taken care of. The price is just, we can't even mention it. I was floored what little it cost for that much peace of mind. The seals, gasket specialist. Brother Dexter is on the phone line, and he wants to talk about crawfishes. What's up, brother?
18: Yeah, I want to tell anybody going down 5920 going towards Louisiana, when you get across Hattiesburg and go into Delta exit, first exit after you cross the Mississippi River, take a right. There's a gas station there, and that's the old highway. Take it and go down that road like you're going towards Tallulah. About a mile and a half down there, they got a nice little bar that serves crawfish. Man, they do a hell of a good job. If you're headed that way, be sure to check it out. The first exit after you cross that Mississippi River Bridge, take a right and go like you're going to Tallulah. And you'll get one some fine eat. Talk to you later. Bye.
0: Peace. Old Dexter.
1: Yep.
0: Don't tell nobody how to get to the Cajun place that serves crawfish where we're talking to now. Send them to Mississippi, Dexter.
2: Yeah, I was going to tell you. Highway,
0: that's my guy. I love him to death. That dude is like, could very easily be on the Dos Equis commercial. Is like the most interesting man alive. He has done it all from, I swear, he has been, what do they call the people who deliver the babies that aren't doctors?
2: Midwife.
0: I swear he has been everything from a midwife to a grave digger. Hopefully he didn't dig any of the graves from the things that he didn't midwife properly. I don't know that to be the case. But he has lived a very interesting life. And he does a lot of stuff to help keep the people's pantry stocked and up and running. So thanks, Dexter. Love you long time.
1: All right, we got JD on the clean feed now.
0: All right.
1: J Dizzle is here.
19: Dizzle is in the hizzle. Yeah. Uh-huh.
1: Yeah.
19: Hey, y'all. It's okay. How y'all doing?
0: We're good, man. How are you?
2: Hey, baby. How you?
1: Yeah.
19: I'm all right, you know. As AJ pointed out, I'm on white people time today. That's all right. That's all right. So, you know, I had a guy that is going through some stuff right now, and so he stopped by about 5:45, and I wasn't about to kick him out to jump on with you dumbasses. So, you know, I just
2: That's Chef Dumbass.
0: He was referring to Joe and AJ.
1: Right.
0: Just then.
1: Well, I'm a smart ass, so that's a
19: good
1: you know. But anyway, you got a question for Chef Joe?
19: Do I?
0: Yes.
2: Tell me, baby.
19: Yeah, absolutely. If a crawfish and a crawdaddy got into a fight, who would win?
1: The person eating them. There you go.
2: I would say the crawdaddy.
0: Would you rather fight one giant crawfish or 10,000 regular sized crawfish?
2: I'll fight the giant.
0: Oh, wow.
2: I carry a knife.
0: Love it. That's how you do five things. So let's talk about, we have not told people. You gave them the location, give them the address, give them the physical address and all the social media. Where can folks follow? The food truck still rolls out, right?
2: Food truck's still hot and heavy. We have the Hey Baby Where You At Facebook page, and then we have the Hey Baby Food Truck Facebook page. And then each one of them have their own website. So we have the HeyBabyFoodTruck.com, and then we have the HeyBabyWhereYouAt.com. And then, we roll all over. We go from Selma to Lincoln, as long as we can make some money.
0: If it makes dollars, it makes sense.
2: That's
1: now,
2: it.
1: You mentioned something earlier that I thought was pretty interesting, because right now you're not open on Sundays, but you said when school starts or close to the fall or something like that, you're going to do the brunch?
2: Yeah, so we do brunch once a month.
1: Okay.
2: July is always just insane for us, but we've done January, February, March, April, May, and June, and I'm happy to say that our Father's Day numbers beat out Mother's Day numbers.
0: Let's go.
1: There you go.
2: Yeah, we
1: wait a minute, but did the dads pay? That's what I'm saying.
2: Of course they did.
0: One way or the other.
19: Both.
0: One way or the other.
2: They paid coming in and going out.
0: Probably bought their gifts, too.
19: Yeah.
2: So we're doing a back to school. We're going to do a back to school brunch. You know, when the high schools play, we stay open late after the game, so that way, you know, the kids got a safe place to come. You know, big shout out to Helena PD. I know a lot of people don't like to hear that, but you know, they roll by and they kind of hang out as well.
1: Oh, they park right not too far.
2: Yes, sir, they do. And look, they park out there till my wife leaves. When Kathy's gone, they out. You know, they know Joey and I don't have anything to worry about. You know what I'm saying? So HPD rolls out right behind my wife. You know, escort home.
0: Hey, that's a beautiful. You know? That's a beautiful thing.
2: It is. Listen, man, I toot their horn every chance we get. But you know, like when you know these late Friday night games or whatever, and these kids have nowhere to go, or you know, mom and dad have nowhere to really drop them, or you know, we did it for Helena games. We're doing it for Thompson football games this year. And it's just a place where, you know, the kids can come out. You know, they can get good food. It's nothing crazy. You know, we even lower the prices a little bit just for the kids to afford. So, you know, we really try to do a lot for the community.
1: Now, is the menu still the same for the brunch, or is it a little bit different?
2: The menu is always different for brunch. It just gives me a chance to do stupid stuff.
0: And you guys have some serious players that come in there and play too, don't you? Most of the times.
2: We do. Chuck King is in there a lot. And then I believe my wife's going to, you know, kind of get a younger musician to come in there for the back to school thing, just because we're hoping to get more kids there.
0: Sure.
2: But you know, we always do the favorites, you know, the jambalaya, you know, we always do, you know, the red beans and rice. I do make gumbo, but you know, those of you that know me, you know I make my own stuff, so it takes me a while to get roux. And you know, at the end of the day, when we make gumbo, it's a great chance to get it. We make three batches a week, 5 gallons a piece, and we sell them by the quarts more than I sell them by the portion. You know?
0: It's a beautiful thing.
2: Yeah. I mean, like today we made 14 bread pudding. Mm. And
19: I love bread pudding.
2: Oh, baby, you ain't had mine. You know?
19: No, you're right. Yeah. I hope there's some sitting at the station for me.
0: No,
1: only imagination.
0: He showed up without food. For his free appearance on the radio
2: show. Yeah, like empty-handed, totally.
1: Yeah,
2: but I'll tell you.
1: At me about someone not answering the phone.
2: Right.
19: You just leave. You know, few gift cards there. We'll snag them. It's fine.
0: Hey, it's like Birmingham Restaurant Week started early.
1: Yeah.
2: Yeah. There you go.
19: I do love bread pudding though. I'm man. That's like. Man, I love that stuff.
2: Yeah, so I make dough, I rise dough, I bake dough, I break up dough, like breaking bread, and then literally we make bread pudding. So it's nothing like store bought bread pudding. So yeah, we do a lot more scratch made than anything else.
0: What's your signature dish at the restaurant? And I know it's all good. I get that, but give me a couple that you really enjoy preparing and you think that your community enjoy the most.
2: I'm going to tell you, hands down, jambalaya is the best seller. I mean, hands down, it swamps the red beans and rice and the carnival chicken and rice. The carnival chicken and rice doesn't exist anywhere else, so it's a creation. You only get it on my food truck. You only get it in the restaurant. So we've got people that literally come in just to get the carnival chicken and rice.
1: You say carnival chicken and rice?
2: It's called carnival chicken and rice, and it was my answer to a cream-based Cajun dish.
0: Right.
2: So, you know, Cajun, they have a lot of tomatoes, a lot of stewed, a lot of stock, you know, duck stock, whatever. But I really wanted something that was going to be just a little bit smoother finish.
0: Right.
2: You know what I'm saying? So we did that cream base. But literally, that is the most unique dish. It ties red beans and rice every month. But jambalaya swamps them.
0: It's funny. AJ's eyes lit up just then. He is of descent from the islands. So you said carnival, and he was like, hey.
2: Carnival, it's all the same, baby. But, you know, the good thing is that if you call my cell phone, right, in other words, I will answer the phone, and I will let you in my restaurant, and I will feed you, too. You know what I'm saying? So, you know, there's a little bit of difference.
0: I love inside jokes on the radio so much. You know, that's so funny.
2: You know, but you know, seriously, I think the jambalaya is the most popular. Our specials really take off. A lot of people come in on Wednesday night because they know that I'm there. Right. And they know that I'm always goofing around during the day coming up with something.
0: Right.
2: But, you know, the bouilladas that we do.
0: Tell people, for folks who don't know, tell them what that is. Sounds hard to say.
2: It is. And the Italian word for it was called the bergulante. So if I put that on paper, nobody would get it.
0: Right.
2: I thought bouillada, sciroda, you know, I thought maybe people get the correlation. Not so much. But, but you know, it's my grandmother's Italian bread that she made for, you know, my aunts, my uncles. And, you know, when all these, like my mama and my aunts, they would make them. I mean, we'd have them after school. But it's Italian bread, and we roll it with ground beef and cheddar cheese. And I do one with Italian sausage and Asiago cheese. And my mother has passed, so I can say publicly that I use Asiago. Because if she knew that I didn't use Parmesan, she'd probably have a heart attack, you know? But, you know, it's a unique flavor profile. And then it's unique to even look at, to taste, to eat. And then we top it with different meats and different sauces. So you can kind of create your own. But, again, it's a scratch-made item. So I only offer them on the food truck. I don't offer them in the restaurant.
0: This past Mardi Gras,
2: yep.
0: You guys were recognized as having one of the best king cakes.
2: We weren't the best king cake, but we sold a hell of a king cake.
0: And listen, I've had both.
2: Yep.
0: I love you both.
2: Yeah.
0: Dearly. I think it was fair. I would easily rank you one and two. And if you are not, if that part of town is not convenient, you will not in any way, shape, form, or fashion be disappointed with number two. Y'all come on down to Helena and check the folks out at Hey Bay Bay. Y'all going to be hanging out with us at Helena Hollow again this year?
2: Yes, sir.
0: Yep. Excellent. Yep. AJ, sorry.
1: No. You're good. Did I hear you right that you have a salad bar at the restaurant as well too?
2: Yeah, so my wife wanted to put a salad bar in.
1: Okay. I love a good salad bar.
2: I was going
0: to
2: say
0: are we allowed to talk about the adventure the adventure that was getting the salad bar into the building?
2: Yeah, that's what I was going to say. Yeah, that's exactly right. Yeah, so my wife said she wanted a salad bar, and I said I can get you what you want. You just need to let me know, right? So originally she wanted an 8-foot salad bar, and I said, "Baby, it ain't going to fit." No. We need to have 8 feet. We can't go small. I don't want two small ones. My wife is very meticulous. So, of course, the good husband says, "Okay, baby, we're going to go ahead and get you to 8 foot. So we get the 8 foot salad ball. We try to get it delivered. It doesn't fit in the door. It doesn't fit sideways. It doesn't fit upside down. It don't fit any kind of way. It ain't going. So she asked me if we can take the window out. I said, no, we're not taking the window out. I said, you got to be out of your mind. She says, well, how am I going to get my salad bowl? I said, baby, let me see what I can do. I had to take the whole top of it off, the superstructure. I had to take all that apart. I had to take all the plumbing off the bottom. And then it barely slid in the door. We had a half inch. That's it. So, you know, as I get older, I don't like moving big, heavy furniture, much less salad bars.
1: Moving Services can help you with that.
2: So, yeah, right, exactly.
0: DarkerMovingServices.com.
2: Yeah, right. And, but yeah, so, of course, my wife got what she wanted. She got an 8 foot salad bar. It's big and beautiful. And she cooks a mean salad, man. She can cook salad like nobody else can. And ice cream? She cooks ice cream. She is in charge of the ice cream and the salad. On another show, we can talk about her brownies.
0: Nice. let me tell y'all that I have heard this story about the moving in of this salad bar.
2: In tears.
0: From both people, like independently. I've never heard them sit down and you got to bring the queen back next time, because what I truly want... What I truly want
2: is the debate.
0: Is the middle. I want the middle. I heard hers. I heard yours. Now I gotta have now before we put that to bed. I just need to hear. I need to hear both sides together.
2: No.
1: So there's a truth somewhere. Truth is somewhere in there.
2: My story is always better, right? And you know, the chef never wrong, right? The chef never lies, right? So you just gotta go with what you got, baby.
0: Yeah.
2: You know, go what you got.
0: And listen, you can trust Joe, because he's like me. He's a little husky.
2: A little.
0: You can't trust a skinny cook.
2: No, man. I eat more red beans and rice and jambalaya than I ever should eat. I mean, no doubt.
0: When we come back, because we got to take another break, but when we come back, I want to talk about what makes a great, authentic jambalaya.
2: Yeah.
0: You are listening to The Taste Buds right here. On Breaking Bread Radio, Talk 99.5. We'll be back right after this.
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0: When the good Lord says it's my time, I want a back line on my way out. I do. 100%. I want it all. All the horns, all the brass, all the umbrellas. I want them following my casket down the street.
1: All barefooted in a quarter.
0: Yeah, man. Yeah. So, God forbid somebody's in the kitchen cleaning up. And I know you're not a voodoo king.
1: Nope.
0: But being from that part of the world, have you adopted the if your foot accidentally gets swept? Do you feel compelled to lift the broom and spit on it?
1: No, I don't spit on a broom. I may cuss the person that did it because that's a lot more convenient for me to cuss them out than it right. is for me to lift the broom and spit on the end.
0: Right. Well, I mean, hey, listen, if y'all haven't seen Chef Joe, you know, you probably, JD, you, I don't know if you know, but you would look down on him.
1: Yes.
0: And, you know, so I just figured you picked up the broom because it's not as far to travel.
1: Nope. 5'1" and, ball of fire.
0: Absolutely. What what makes great jambalaya?
1: So I really believe that most jambalaya, in other words, you got those that like it, you know, with the red sauce, you those that like it with the brown sauce. But you know, it's either stock or tomato. What I've done is, you know, we do the stock based jambalaya, but I do put my diced tomatoes in it. I like the color that it gives. And I've had people that like brown jambalaya enjoyed it. And I have people with red jambalaya that like it.
0: You know what, though? Those tomatoes also provide just enough acidity.
1: Yeah.
0: Yeah, to provide balance without having to throw some extra something in it.
1: Yep. It's a good mix. You know, I don't make duck stock anymore. But I mean, you know, when you're doing something for the food truck and you're doing something for the restaurant, you want it to be consistent. And we literally, I make about, give or take, almost 10 gallons of jambalaya sauce a week. But then that, when you get that made, that makes another 10 gallons of rice.
0: Right.
1: So in other words, we're going through about 20 gallons of jambalaya a week. And I'm blessed that we turn our product over.
0: Right.
1: But, you know, my son wants me to get bigger pots.
0: Right.
1: No, sir. You know, I did bigger pots when I was younger. I'm okay right. with the 5 gallon.
0: Sure.
1: You know what I'm saying? But, you know, at the end
0: especially at our age, man, ain't nobody got time to be toting around a 10-gallon pot full of liquid.
1: And then they say, well, why didn't you ask somebody? Because I never asked for help. Right? I mean, come on. Just, you know what I'm saying?
0: It's just faster to do it.
1: to do it yourself. Get out of my way.
0: Yeah.
1: You know? But I think that's where it all boils down to. I think the biggest thing, too, is that people will cook the breath out of the chicken that's already dead, that's already in the pot simmering, right? And they right. just cook it, and the next thing you know, in other words, you got shreds. And of course, when we do big chunks of chicken, so that way, if it does bust up, you still got big chunks of chicken on your
0: breast
1: plate.
0: Breast or thigh combo?
1: I use thighs.
0: I prefer the thighs.
1: Yep. In other words, I think it gives me a good fat content. I think it gives me, and I can argue the breast and thighs. I can argue that with just about anybody. But for me, my preference is the thighs. I get a lot more flavor out of it. I know it gives me that a little fat content up at the top, you know, because I don't add oil when I'm cooking it. Right. I don't want all that oil at the top. You know, that oil in the Creole, that's what makes things hot.
0: Sure.
1: Right? So by not having to put that oil in it and just getting it naturally from the sausage and the chicken, to me, it's all flavor.
0: How do you feel about the fact that when I run a gumbo special at the restaurant, we sell gumbo fries? Have you ever eaten gumbo over french fries? It is the way.
1: I've eaten a lot of stuff over fries. If I can put it over fries, I've had them.
0: Gumbo over fries is fantastic.
1: I can imagine.
0: It is my favorite way to eat gumbo.
1: Yeah, we do loaded potatoes, we do mac and cheese, and we do french fries. I mean, it's got all synonymous toppings.
0: Right.
1: I mean, you can put anything in it. But yeah, that debris that we use for the po' boys, we put that on a baked potato and mac and cheese. And I'm going to tell you, man, you know, you go to some of these events and, you know, you can bring 2 gallons of debris
0: right.
1: roast beef and be done.
0: Absolutely.
1: So, you know, I think we listen to what people are telling us. You know, and I think that helps. But like we talked about gumbo, right? It takes me a minute to make gumbo.
0: Sure.
1: So
0: Look, we're going to run out of time. I don't want to cut you off, but we're going to run out of time. I want you to tell people again where you at and how they can reach you on social media to get all the information. And hopefully, you're going to come back.
1: All right. So I'm going to give you the easiest way to do it. The 504 number is 504-905-4458. That's my cell.
0: All right.
1: And if it was that bad, I wouldn't put my cell out there like that.
0: Right.
1: And then also, the restaurant is 6745 Highway 17, Maylene, Alabama, 35114.
0: And the socials? The main one. Give the website.
1: HeyBabyWhereYouAt.com, HeyBabyFoodTruck.com.
0: There you go.
1: That's what you need.
0: There you go. I think we have somebody coming to sit down and talk with us tomorrow. They're not going to be nearly as fun as entertaining.
1: Yeah.
0: Well, I don't remember who it is, so they might be. But
2: next time you come up here, Joe, bring some bread pudding.
1: I was going to say you want food.
0: Yeah, that'd be great.
1: I know.
0: Thanks.
1: I was slacking.
0: JD, we're gonna have to go by. We're gonna have to go by one day if you've not been. It's pretty tasty.
3: Bet it is. I haven't been by there.
0: We'll go.
1: Bring it on, JD. Come
0: on,
1: brother.
0: Come do the show there one night.
3: All right, brother. All right.
2: We'll love everybody. Feed the people. We out.
0: Peace.
3: Peace.
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5: Texas, as that state once again deals with a round of severe storms. The ground there is already saturated from earlier rainfall, but Governor Greg Abbott says this will be worse.
6: The 4th of July floods last year had rainfall of 20.29 inches. The expected rainfall during this rainstorm is expected to be more than 30 inches.
5: The problem is especially impacting the Hill Country, where a deadly flash flood washed through a girls' summer camp last year. Meanwhile, it's the air across more than a dozen states in the upper Midwest and Northeast that's sparking health concerns. ABC's Matt Rivers says the air quality alerts are caused by the hundreds of wildfires burning in Canada.
7: Those wildfires are creating these hazy, almost apocalyptic-like images across the U.S. from Michigan to upstate New York. Officials are advising everyone to take extra precautions to brace for worsening conditions. It may only get hazier.
5: Three people were killed in Toledo, Ohio today from an apparent carbon monoxide poisoning, according to the city's mayor. Officials say it appears to have happened when a family pulled over to the side of the road to change a flat tire. They do not suspect foul play. Meanwhile, the search for survivors after a boat sank in the San Francisco Bay yesterday is being called off. Captain Jared Tosco, deputy commander of the U.S. Coast Guard.
8: I look at the probability of success of locating a survivor within the search area, given everything we've put forth and all the environmental conditions. My intention is to suspend active search operations at sunset this evening.
5: One person was declared deceased yesterday. 16 others were rescued after the boat capsized near Alcatraz Island.